0: National League Championship Series. Hi again, everybody. This is Tom Hamilton, along with Jim Rosenhaus. We've got Frank Lover with us here in the booth at Tropicana Field, and Brian Montse back at Command Center in downtown Cleveland, Ohio. Well, the Tropicana Field ballpark has never been more well-received, has never been more maybe loved than it is by the Tampa Bay Rays this year. The hurricane that tore the roof off a couple of years ago forced the Rays to play last year outdoors at the Yankee spring training site. They had a miserable season. They missed the playoffs, but they got Tropicana Field all fixed up with a new roof. They're back in their home for at least a few more years. They hope to have a new ballpark in Tampa by 2029. But this has been home sweet home, and they have been the very best team in baseball when they play at home, as Tampa Bay has been almost unbeatable at times in this ballpark. They led baseball with a home record this year of 55-26. Tampa Bay led the American League with 98 wins. They won their fifth American League Eastern Division title, going 98-64. Then they wiped out the New York Yankees in the division series, swept New York, held the Yankees to 5 runs in the 3 games. Of course, Cleveland, they won their 14th American League Central Division crown, their 3rd straight, storming from behind to catch Chicago, as the Guardians would end up winning the division title by just 1 game. And of course, on the season, Cleveland would post 85 wins, but it doesn't matter once you get to this juncture, as the Cleveland Guardians then, in just a sterling come-from-behind effort, first time in club history that Cleveland was down 2-0 and came back and won the American League Division Series against a terrific Chicago White Sox ball club. And that sets the stage now for Game 1 here in Florida. The ballpark here, Tropicana Field, it'll be loud, obviously, with the roof. It is 315 down the left field line, 378 to left center, 404 to dead center, 382 to right center, 322 down the right field line. The wall here has various heights, sometimes as low as 5 feet, sometimes as high as 11.5 feet. And this is a ballpark that normally has the upper deck closed, and then the capacity is right around 34,000. But the upper deck, one of 3 decks in this ballpark, is open here for this series, as it was when they sold out and averaged 40,000 in their 2 wins here against the New York Yankees. Nestor Ceja, the home plate umpire. Bill Miller, the crew chief at first. Mark Rippinger at second. Jordan Baker at third. Chad Fairchild down the left field line. And it's Adam Hamry down the right field line. We have the artificial surface. It is lightning quick. The dirt portion of the infield is dirt. It gets hard and it gets quicker as the game goes on, as air conditioning here sucks out the moisture. And Rosie, I don't think anybody knows what to expect after what we saw with Chicago.
1: Boy, a great comeback by the Guardians. Can they carry that momentum? It's just a little while ago with 1 day between. They're right back at it. And have the Rays had too much time off, not only this week, but dating back to prior to the American League Division Series sweep of the Yankees?
0: The Tampa Bay Rays have not had to play a game since they wiped out the Yankees on Wednesday night in the Bronx. And, of course, Cleveland finished their division series Saturday night. Drew Rasmussen, one of the top American League pitchers. He'll get a lot of Cy Young votes. 6'1", 240, 31 years of age. Primarily throws 3 fastballs, 4-seam, 2-seam, cutter, and a changeup, an outstanding changeup. Stephen Kwan, his former college teammate, digs in. Rasmussen sets, and tonight's first pitch is in there, a strike, and we're underway at Tropicana Field here in Florida. Stephen Kwan batted 211 in the division series. In on the carpet at third, Junior Caminero. The next pitch, strike two. The last time Cleveland saw Drew Rasmussen, the only guy that got a hit off of him is the guy at the plate who led off the game with a double. The right-hander's ready. Here it comes. And it's swung on, foul back and out of play. Count 0-2. They were teammates at Oregon State. The Beavers would win the national championship in 2018. Rasmussen didn't pitch that year. He was hurt. Now the pitch way inside, and he almost hit him as he yanked that cutter. He will throw his three fastballs nearly 85% of the time, and then a tremendous changeup. Now the pitch, swung on, fisted back foul, got it in on his thumbs once again, and the count of 1-2. You heard Stephen Vogt talk about how Rasmussen is so good at jamming left-handed hitters. The right-hander sets, fires. Kwan fouling it back. And a good start to this one as Stephen Kwan six pitches deep. Stephen Kwan, best hitter in baseball after the All-Star break, batting .353. Again, the 1-2. A swing and a miss. So the game starts with Rasmussen striking out his former collegiate teammate and his good friend, Stephen Kwan, whom Drew Rasmussen said, there is not a better human being on the planet than Stephen Kwan. Here's Jose Ramirez. Wow, did he come to life the last three games against Chicago. He'll bat left-handed. He takes a look at a called strike. In those three wins, Ramirez went 5-for-12, two homers, a double, a triple, and seven RBIs. One out, no score, first inning, the pitch. And it backed him off the plate to even the count. In the outfield, Ryan Vallade in left. The center fielder, Johnny DeLuca. And in right field, it is Victor Mesa Jr. The next pitch is high, 2-1. Jonathan Aranda at first, Ben Williamson at second, a tremendous shortstop in Taylor Walls, the third baseman, Junior Caminero, Nick Fortes, the catcher. The next pitch hit a ton to deep right, but foul, and the count is now 2-2. Cleveland faced Drew Rasmussen twice this year. They beat him in Cleveland back in April, lost here to him in July. Now the 2-2. Swung on, fouled again, third base seating area. In the ballgame in Cleveland that Drew Rasmussen lost, it was Chase DeLauder that did the damage with two hits, two RBIs. Cleveland won the game 3-1. The pitch pulled foul by Coach Sandy Alomar at first. Rugi Odor coaching at third. In that game, Rasmussen went five innings, gave up two earned runs on six hits. Now the 2-2 delivery. Swung on, foul back again. So Cleveland's making him work. He is 14 pitches in, two batters in. The game here in July, Rasmussen was nearly unhittable. Now the 2-2 delivery. Swung on, banged up the middle. Diving backhanded grab by the second baseman Williamson, but has no play as he pops to his feet. Infield single back up the middle for Jose Ramirez, and that'll bring up Chase DeLauder. In the ballgame here in July, Rasmussen gave up the leadoff double to Stephen Kwan, and that was the only hit Cleveland got. He went seven innings, shutout ball, struck out nine. Tampa won the game 1-0. One out, one on, no score. Chase DeLauder, the batter. Throw to first. Ramirez back with a dive. This year, Cleveland lost five out of six games to Tampa. Three times they lost by shutouts. 3-0 and twice 1-0. The pitch, runner goes. Pitch is taking a strike. Throw to second. Head first slide. Got him on a great throw. Walls, the shortstop, with a tag. And that doesn't happen very often. Ramirez had 37 steals, was caught four times all year. And Fortes can't make a better throw or can't have a quicker pop time. And all of these plays will be mammoth because you assume runs will be hard to come by for both teams with the kind of pitching we will see in this series. Now an 0-1 count on DeLauder. The pitch, and it backed him off the plate. 1-1. There is not a weak link in this Tampa club. They're as good as it gets defensively, and we just saw an example. The pitch, DeLauder, line drive, base hit into left. His third hit off Rasmussen this year. How big now is the caught stealing? So DeLauder is aboard with a two-out single the other way. And again, Rasmussen at 18 pitches. Now, you always wonder with a layoff how sharp a guy will be. He has had 8 days rest since he beat the Yankees. Double the normal rest. Here's Joe Adell. Swings and fouls it out of play to the right. Strike one. Joe Adell had 6 RBIs in the division series. Right-hander against right-hander, and the only right-handed bat in the Cleveland lineup tonight. The pitch. Down low, 1-1. Rasmussen last pitched on October 3rd, 9 days ago, so 8 days rest. Here's his 21st pitch of the inning. Runner goes. Pitch swung on. Chopper to third. Charged on a backhanded grab. Caminero in the throw. Got him by a couple of steps. Oh, what a play by Junior Caminero. Charging at third with a backhand on the short hop. Throwing across the body to get Joe Adell. And in the first inning, already the Tampa defense coming into play. Cleveland not able to score. Tampa Bay coming to bat.
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0: Buster Griffin is going to make his first ever postseason start. No score, bottom of the first. Griffin, 6'4", 212, 31 years of age. Fastball, sinker, cutter, curve, slider, change, split finger. Pretty much everything in the low 90s. He appeared in one game against the White Sox, and it was a brilliant effort as he came out of that bullpen and helped save the day in Game 3 against the White Sox. when he went 2 2/3 innings, struck out 7, gave up a run on 2 hits. That was 5 days ago, so for him, this is like working on normal rest. Yandy Diaz leads off, takes down and in a ball. And Tampa Bay has almost no familiarity with Foster Griffin. Diaz, the DH, right-handed batter, and he takes high, 2-0. Griffin's faced Tampa Bay one time in his career. He went 2 innings, did not give up a run. Yandy Diaz, third in the American League batting race, batted 293. The pitch, way outside and high, 3-0. He led the American League in hits with 180. That was it. 22 homers, 26 doubles, 85 RBIs, 805 OPS. The pitch, and he takes a strike, and the count 3-1. Foster Griffin. This is why Cleveland acquired him at the deadline for 4 minor leaguers for moments like this. The pitch. Swinging a line shot to left. That'll get down for a base hit. Scoots right by Kwan. Goes all the way to the wall. Into second is Diaz. Wow. The 4-time gold glover. And that ball just ate him up. And it's going to be ruled a double. Kwan went to field it on a sharp bounce, and it just ricocheted right by him. And that's what this carpet does. The AstroTurf here, much quicker than grass. And it's a huge edge for Tampa Bay. They're so used to playing here. And Diaz aboard with a leadoff double, and here's Jonathan Aranda. He shows bunt, takes outside a ball. No team will lay down a sack bunt more so than Tampa Bay. They had 45 sack bunts in the regular season. Left on left. The pitch. He squares. He bunts third base side. Ramirez charges. Gloves. Throws to first. Sack completed. How many times do you see a guy with 22 homers, 27 doubles, 92 RBIs lay down a sack bunt? But that's the game the Rays play. And they'll put pressure on you at any moment of any game. And here's Junior Caminero. And now you bring the infield in. Runner at third, one down, no score in the first. And when you play the infield in here, you don't play to the edge of the carpet. You don't have to. You play about even with the bags. That's how quick the infield is. Caminero takes high, ball one. Caminero, he'll get a lot of MVP votes. Second in the league in homers, 42. Third in RBIs, 101. Eighth, here's the pitch, and it's high, 2-0. Fifth in OPS at 884. He is a superstar in the making, and he may already be there at the tender age of 23. The set and delivery, and a changeup and a called strike. 2-1 to count. Junior Caminero, 6'2", 220, right-handed hitter out of the DR. The set and delivery. Swung on, ground ball up the middle, base hit into left center, 1-0 Rays. Caminero's first postseason RBI. So a leadoff double, a sack bunt, an RBI single with a drawn-in infield. And again, when you play the infield in here, unless the balls hit right at an infielder, you have no shot because it is so lightning fast. Here's Ryan Vallade, right-handed hitting left fielder, batting 245, 11 homers, 43 RBIs in the regular season. The left-handed bat's on Kevin Cash's bench tonight. First pitch in there, a strike. That's because right-handed hitters hit 61 points better off Griffin than lefties. Lefties batted only 204. The next pitch, breaking ball, and it was low. And right now, Foster Griffin having a hard time throwing strikes. 1-1 the count. Ray showing no rust. Now the 1-1. Swing and a foul back, 1-2. Outfield plays medium deep straight away. Common arrow, a runner at first, held by Nathaniel Lowe. One down. You can get a lot of double play balls here. The pitch swung on and missed, struck him out. If a ball is hit right at an infielder, gets there so quickly, you can turn a lot of double plays here. But if it's not hit right at you, look out. Here's Victor Mesa Jr. He only played once against Cleveland this year. Had a lot of injuries, missed half the year. But they think Victor Mesa Jr., superstar in the making. Left on left. He lines a base hit into left field. Third hit of the game. Stopping at second is Caminero. And the Rays have two on, two down, leading 1-0. And you feel like already a critical point in the game for Foster Griffin. When you're facing Drew Rasmussen, you cannot afford to dig an early hole. Johnny DeLuca, right-handed hitting center fielder, batted .266 with 11 homers, 50 RBIs this year. The set, the pitch. Breaking ball tapped towards third, but foul. Foster Griffin has not started a game in 19 days. His last start was the last week of the season at Fenway Park. The 0-1 swung on, golfed foul out of play to the right, 0-2. But by getting 2 2/3 innings in against the White Sox 5 days ago, Cleveland felt comfortable with him going in game one, kind of like he was back in his routine. Now the 0-2 delivery. Swing and a foul back. And if you're Cleveland and you get out of this giving up just one run, you'll take it as a moral victory. This next pitch, though, will be the 20th of the inning for Foster Griffin. 1-0 Rays, two out, two on. Now the pitch. Breaking ball, foul back. Boy, everything is up. And the thing about Foster Griffin, he's got a myriad of pitches, but if he's up, he'll be in trouble. He has got to have good command and cannot get much of the plate and survive. Now the 0-2. Down and away, changeup. One ball, two strikes. Foster Griffin went 15-6 with Cleveland and Washington. 360 ERA in 31 starts, was a National League All-Star. He deals. Swung on, line drive, another one towards center, base hit. That'll score. Caminero on his way to third is Mesa. Ball wasn't scalded, but it's a base hit for Johnny DeLuca. And it's 2-0 Rays, and they've got runners at the corners with two down. And ironically, the one thing Tampa Bay did not do well against the Yankees was hit in the clutch. Even though they swept the Yankees, as pitching coach Carl Willis heads to the mound, they were just 2-for-20 with men in scoring position. Now, in the regular season, they were the best team in baseball, hitting .283 with men in scoring position. And they're already delivering in the clutch here, leading 2-0. Two runs on four hits. Still runners at the corners with two down and Ben Williams in the batter.
1: And Foster Griffin's not a big strikeout pitcher, but boy, the Rays put it in play with the best of any team in baseball. And we have seen that here in this first inning. Solidly hit line drives for the most part of each hitter.
0: Here's Ben Williamson, right-handed batting second baseman. hit .238 this year, three homers, 26 RBIs. Griffin's pitch. And he

0: It'll drop into the Rays' bullpen. And the count 1-2. Tampa Bay led the American League in stolen bases. They led the American League in team batting. They led all of baseball with men in scoring position. Second in the league in OPS. Fourth in the league in runs scored. They don't hit a lot of homers. They do everything else. The pitch in tight. Did it nick him? Yep. He got nicked on the jersey. Cleveland says, hold on, we may challenge it. Williamson hesitated. He didn't leave the batter's box. Does Cleveland challenge the hit by pitch? Nope. Now they're loaded up for Taylor Walls, the eighth man to bat in the first inning. He is not a good offensive player, but one of the best defensive shortstops in the game. Went 1-for-10 against the Yankees, batted .222 in the regular season. Switch hitter batting right-handed. The pitch to him, and it's in there, a called strike. Imperative Foster Griffin end it right here. 27 pitches deep. Bases loaded, 2 down, 2-0 Rays, first inning. Now the pitch. Swing and a miss on a breaking ball, 0-2. Meanwhile, Milwaukee beats the Dodgers again, 7-4. Now the 0-2. Swing and a miss. Went back to the breaking ball. Walls strikes out. 2-0. Rays have the lead after one. 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
0: Well, the one thing you don't want is Drew Rasmussen working with a lead. But he has one, 2-0 after one. Rasmussen made one start against the Yankees in the division series, and it was a beauty. Now, it came 9 days ago. He had, in game one, a no-hitter until the eighth inning. And Austin Wells got a two-out double, was thrown out trying to go for three. That was the only base hit the Yankees had. Rasmussen went 8 scoreless innings of one-hit baseball, struck out 10, walked 2. Nathaniel Lowe will lead it off for Cleveland. The set and the pitch, and Lowe takes it in there, called strike. Another former Tampa Bay Ray. There's a lot of connections between these

0: two clubs. Kevin Cash, former coach under Tito, manager of the Rays. Now time has called some communication issues. Stephen Vogt drafted, made his major league debut with Tampa Bay, and of course now the Guardians manager. And a myriad of players that have been with both organizations and have played with both teams. Great respect between the two organizations. And, well, when you think of the teams left in the playoffs, you could make a heck of an argument that the three best front offices in baseball are Cleveland, Tampa Bay, and Milwaukee. That's not to take anything away from the Dodgers or anyone else, but those other three front offices, they don't work with a billion-dollar payroll. Now we're ready. The pitch to Nathaniel Lowe, and he takes down and in, 1-1 the count. And the Brewers now head to L.A., up 2-0 against the Dodgers, needing two more wins to move on to the World Series. The pitch, and it's inside, 3-0. What you have now are two franchises, Tampa Bay and Milwaukee, who have never won the World Series. Now the 2-1 pitch. Swung and ripped to first by the diving Aranda. Down the right field line, kicks off the sidewall. Good ricochet to Mesa, and he'll hold low to a long single. That kid in right field has gold glove potential and a bazooka attached to his shoulder. And a favorable kick off the sidewall and foul ground right back into right field. And Lowe wisely held it first. And if you're Cleveland, what you have to be encouraged about, three base hits off Drew Rasmussen. Here's Travis Bazzano. The pitch. And a check swing strike. Rasmussen was the third hardest pitcher to get a base hit off of this year. Teams batted 199 against Drew Rasmussen. Now the 0-1. Swung on, skied in the air, shallow center. DeLuca coming in to retire Bazzano. Bazzano now 2-for-17 in the postseason. Here's Patrick Bailey. He had a good division series, batted 335 with a pinch hit homer, couple of RBIs. Drew Rasmussen this year went 16-5 with a 2.67 ERA, second in the league in wins, led the league in whip, third in batting average against, fourth in ERA. The pitch, foul back, strike one. And he's doing something that not many people have done to the level he's done it. He is pitching after having two different Tommy John reconstructive elbow surgeries. Now the 0-1, and it's inside. And he had those Tommy John surgeries when he was at Oregon State. This is unbelievable. Now the 1-1 to Bailey. Down in the dirt, 2-1. He's had a lot of arm issues in the big leagues, but boy, he was healthy this year. The right-hander's ready. The 2-1 now. Swung on, pulled foul, 2-2. So he had the Tommy John surgeries when he was at Oregon State in 2016. Then another one in 2017. Then 3 years ago, another elbow procedure. The 2-2. Bailey, ground ball shot by the diving Williamson into right. Base hit. Stopping at second is Lowe. Patrick Bailey with Cleveland's fourth hit. And another example of this lightning quick infield. And now Petey Helpin to the plate. So Drew Rasmussen, who had the two Tommy Johns in college at Oregon State, then in July of 2023, rather than have a third Tommy John reconstructive elbow surgery, had a modified surgery. Here's Petey Helpin. swings and drills one. Deep left field, going back, a running catch by Valade as he got to the track. Oh, Helpin scalded one the other way down the left field line. And Valade got a good jump on it and made the catch. Boy, Helpin had the two doubles the other night against Chicago, and for a moment it looked like he had burned Valade, but he got a good read on it, made a nice running catch. Two down, two on, 2-0 Rays. Brian Rocchio batting left-handed. Went 2-for-14 against the White Sox. The pitch. A swing and a foul back. That got a piece of home plate umpire Nestor Ceja, and I think we heard him groan up here. So Rasmussen had the internal brace rather than a full-blown reconstructive elbow surgery 3 years ago. And so they're very careful how they use him. The pitch. Swing and a miss. And that got a piece of Fortes that was actually a foul tip. Or was the bat following through that got the throwing hand of Fortes, who's walking around the home plate area. And it was a foul tip. Boy, the great Johnny Bench is the guy that started the one-handed catching. When he would put his throwing hand, ball it up in a fist, and put it behind his back to avoid that throwing hand getting shattered with foul balls. But you don't see guys do that much anymore. And Fortes took a direct shot on the foul ball off the bat of Rocchio. Two out, two on, two strikes, 2-0 Rays, second inning. Now the 0-2 pitch. Swing and a miss. He chased one up by the bill of his batting helmet. Middle of the second, 2-0 Tampa Bay.
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0: 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And Bill has promised that Cleveland will win this American League championship. Oh, no, he didn't. 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
11: The ultimate matchup for him, I think.
0: Nick Fortes, the right-handed hitting catcher, will face Foster Griffin. Griffin struggled through that first, gave up 2 runs on 4 hits, made 29 pitches, faced 8 batters. Nick Fortes, the number 9 hitter and catcher. The pitch, breaking ball, and he swung at it. Almost hit him in the thigh. Fortes batted .258, 6 homers, 35 RBIs. Buster Griffin from the set lets it fly. Backdoor breaking ball just missed. And the count of 1-1. Big inning for Griffin. The pitch. A swing and a little lazy pop. Third base side. Foul ground. Room for Ramirez. One down. Cleveland needs length. Obviously, the way the bullpen was used in the 5-game division series. And if you missed the manager's show, Stephen Vogt saying, look, the one thing about a 7-game series compared to a 5-game series, a little bit more like the regular season. Here's Yandy Diaz, doubled and scored. Sends one in the air, high and medium deep center. Helping is camped under it, 2 down. But Voter was saying, look, with it being a 7-game series, you have a little more wiggle room. And we're going to really try as much as possible to stay away from multi-inning usage, especially for a guy like Cade Smith. And you're going to let your starter, in this case, Foster Griffin, try to really find his sea legs. Here's Jonathan Aranda. And the pitch is in there, a strike. You don't quite have the sense of urgency that you have in a best of 5. Aranda sack bunt his first time up. Left on left. The pitch down and away. And the count 1-1. 2-0 Rays. 2 out. Nobody on. Second inning from Tropicana Field. We're here in St. Petersburg, Florida. They hope to have their new ballpark ready for the 2029 season in Tampa, right across the street from the football stadium where the Buccaneers play. The pitch. Breaking ball skied in the air to deep center. On the run is helping. He's at the track. He's near the wall. He makes the catch with no more room to go. But that was a big inning for Foster Griffin. Not only a 1-2-3 inning, but not even double digits in pitches. 2-0 Rays. Third is next on the Cleveland Clinic Radio Network.
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0: We have played 2 innings. Tampa has the early 2-0 lead. An RBI singles by Junior Caminero and Johnny DeLuca in the first inning. But then Foster Griffin, a 7-pitch, 1-2-3 second inning. And at least Cleveland's getting hits off Drew Rasmussen. Now they need the big hit. Very good at-bats that first time through the order for the most part. A lot of line drives, hard hit balls, and it looks like a better plan of attack than they had here when they faced him in late July.
16: Stephen Kwan struck out to start the game. Rasmussen has made same number of pitches as Griffin. Each are at 36 pitches through two innings. Both starting pitchers do not use the windup. Rasmussen the set and the pitch. And it almost got his good buddy in the ankle. Ball one as Kwan skipped out of the way. Caminero must think Kwan is going to bunt, something he rarely does. But he is in close on the carpet at third. Not sure why. The pitch. And it's in there to even the count. Rasmussen. Hands belt high. He lets it fly. And Stephen Kwan swings and pulls it foul off to the right. And the count 1-1. How about Oregon State wins a national championship in 2018 without Drew Rasmussen? They may not have lost a game that whole season with him. Kwan rips one foul down the left side. And the count 1-2. Boy, you think of that team. Stephen Kwan, Drew Rasmussen, Caden Greiner, Adley Rushman, Nick Madrigal, Trevor Larnach, the pitch. Outside, 2-2. Stephen Kwan was a fifth-round pick. Now the 2-2 delivery. And he again bangs one foul, first base side, still 2-2. Drew Rasmussen, having a career year, lets it rip. And the pitch swung on a looping liner in the left. That's a base hit. So the two buddies each have a win, each have a loss here tonight facing each other. Kwan has struck out, now single to left. That is five hits for Cleveland. Second inning in a row, they've had the leadoff man aboard. And now second time through the order here is Jose Ramirez. Banged one up the middle for an infield hit his first time up. He'll swing it left-handed. Here's the set. Here's the pitch. In tight, almost nicked him. Tampa Bay manager Kevin Cash before the game was laughing. And he is so close with so many people in the Cleveland organization. The 1-0 pitch. Swung on, lifted high in the air to shallow right. Mason coming in to retire Ramirez, but Cashy was saying that guy, Ramirez, is the guy that's kept me up nights since Cleveland wrapped it up on Saturday. He saw firsthand how Jose Ramirez can carry a club like he did the last three games against Chicago. Here's Chase DeLauder, single to left his first time up. One out, one on. 2-0 Rays, third inning. The pitch. And it's in there, a called strike. Drew Rasmussen has not lost a ball game since before the All-Star break. The pitch. Swing and a foul at the plate. Since the All-Star break, Drew Rasmussen is 10-0 with a 167 earned run average. That covers 13 games. Now the 0-2. Swung on, banged in the hole right side. Diving into right, Williamson. From his knees, throws out DeLauder. Kwan gets to second. And the great Tampa defense has been as good as advertised here in the first three innings. In the hole, diving toward first and right field, Williamson robs DeLauder, and from his knees threw him out. Kwan at second. That is out number two. And here's Joe Adell, robbed of a hit his first time up at third. Pitches wide, ball one.
0: Right-hander against right-hander. Now the set. Now the 1-0 pitch. Fouled back and out of play. 1-1 the count. Outfield, fairly deep, straight up for Joe Adell. Rasmussen's ready. Here it comes. And Adell takes on the outer edge a strike. Adell didn't think so. One ball, two strikes. Haven't had anybody challenge yet. Now the 1-2 offering. Fouled it back. Boy, he came right at him with the hard stuff at 97 miles per hour. The next delivery, down low, didn't bite. And the count 2-2. His cutter, a lot of times, looks a lot more like a slider than a cutter, but he calls it a cutter. Down to 2-2. Fouled at the plate. Came back with it again. Cleveland did not win a game in this building this year. Granted, it was only three. The 2-2. Swung on a high chopper up the middle. Big bounce for Williamson. Second baseman throws out Adell. Cleveland keeps getting hits. Rasmussen keeps pitching out of it. 2-0 Rays in the middle of the third on the Cleveland Clinic Radio Network.
17: 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There's a high fly ball. Launched to right field. Home run, Jose Ramirez.
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0: Tom Hamilton with you, along with Jim Rosenhaus, Frank Glover, Brian Motze. 2-0 Tampa, bottom of the third. 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Another ball game tomorrow night at 8 o'clock. 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First ball swinging and coming up empty, Junior Caminero. 3-4-5 in Kevin Cash's lineup. Caminero, RBI single his first time up. Foster Griffin, the left-hander, 7-pitch second inning, misses outside after a 29-pitch first inning when the Rays scored 2 runs on 4 hits. Caminero, he is one guy in both lineups everyone fears. Pitch is in there. 42 bombs for Caminero. Otherwise, these two ball clubs are not home run hitting teams. This guy is. Spread at the plate, open stance, the pitch. Swung on, golfed foul into the first base seats. And look, the first guy that will tell you Cleveland made a mistake in trading him is President Chris Antonetti. Cleveland traded him for Tobias Myers in November of 2021. He had only spent 1 year in the farm system. The pitch leans him back. 2-2, and Chris said, we just made a bad trade. We should have known more about his potential than we did. The pitch way upstairs all the way to the backstop. And he was 17 when Cleveland signed him out of the DR, 18 when they traded him. And he has really blossomed. Now the payoff pitch. Breaking ball, and he hits it in the air to right, but not that deep. Chase DeLauder coming in, makes the catch, one down. Here's Ryan Belade, struck out his first time up. Think maybe the Dodgers, after losing in Milwaukee twice, wish they had kept Yordan Alvarez?
1: Just a bit. And again, for a pitcher that really didn't do much for them at all, so it happens.
0: Belade struck out his first time, right-handed batter, the pitch. And he looks at a breaking ball strike, and it looks like Foster Griffin is really much sharper now. He struggled throwing strikes, was up with everything in the first inning, but much sharper here the last two. That pitch is high. And the count, 1-1.
1: So we haven't seen a whole lot of Griffin, but certainly since the trade deadline, when he does get in trouble, he doesn't seem to get flustered.
0: The pitch way upstairs. 2 balls and a strike. Tampa Bay, their third American League Championship Series. The other two times, they went to the World Series. Now the 2-1, swing and a foul off his foot, 2-2. They won the ALCS in 2008 and then lost to Charlie Manuel and the Philadelphia Phillies in the World Series. And then, kind of in the season that nobody cares about, the COVID season of 2020, they weren't playing in front of anybody, won the ALCS, lost to the Dodgers in the World Series. But that's kind of the who cares season. That pitch underneath his arms, full count. Conversely, Cleveland is playing in its 7th American League Championship Series. Cleveland 3-3 in the ALCS. The pitch swung on, lined up the middle and caught by Griffin. He either catches it or it goes through his belly button. So that is out number 2. And that'll bring to the plate Victor Mesa Jr. 2 down, nobody on. He singled his first time up. 2-0 Rays, bases empty, 2 down in the 3rd. Now the pitch, outside a ball. Cleveland won the American League pennant in 1995. 1997 and 2016, the pitch up high as they would beat Seattle in 95, Baltimore 97, and Toronto in 16 to go to the World Series. Now the pitch in there. They lost in the ALCS to the Yankees in 98, to Boston in 2007, and then to the Yankees in 2024. Cleveland hasn't won a World Series since 1948, just a short 78 years ago. Two nothing Rays, the 2-1 pitch, swing and a miss, 2-2. We have not seen very much of this young man, but Kevin Cash and company visiting with them tonight. I mean, they think his future is unlimited. The pitch, swing and a miss, foul, tipped it into the catcher's mitt, and back-to-back 1-2-3 innings for Foster Griffin. Game one of the American League Championship Series through three. It is Tampa Bay 2, Cleveland nothing on the Cleveland Clinic Radio Network.
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1: Guardians trailing by a score of 2-0 as we head to the fourth inning here at Tropicana Field in St. Petersburg. It is game one of this best of seven American League Championship Series. And so far the Guardians, they've strung together five hits off of Drew Rasmussen, but haven't been able to score yet. But they've had good at-bats and trying to keep that rolling. They've been stymied by some great defensive plays by Tampa Bay. So kind of the MO for the Rays, outstanding pitching coupled with tremendous defense, and it keeps the opposition off the scoreboard on a regular basis. Nathaniel Lowe leads things off for the Guardians here in the fourth inning. He singled his first time up, pitch to him, down low for a ball. 1-0 the count on Lowe. Jim Rosenhaus along with Tom Hamilton, great to have you with us. As the season continues for the Guardians, into the American League Championship Series. Here's the pitch. Swung on, fouled off at home plate. Our good buddy Frank Lover with us, engineering in the booth. For tonight, anyway. Rest of the series, we don't know. There's rumors he might not be here tomorrow. But Brian Motze will be. He's back at Command Center. Motz cares. 2-0 the count. Here's the pitch. In tight. And the count, or excuse me, the 1-1 pitch in tight for ball two. 2-1 the count on low. Now the 2-1 delivery. Swung on, ground ball to first. Backhand pickup by the first baseman, Aranda. Takes it to the back in time for the out. Lowe is retired. Tom, you're mentioning about that 2020 World Series, the COVID World Series with no fans. Lowe is on the taxi squad for Tampa Bay. He'd go to the ballpark, take batting practice, but then had to go watch the game back at the hotel because of the COVID restrictions. He said it just didn't feel like a real postseason because it was neutral fields with no fans. Travis Bazzano, the batter, takes a pitch for a strike. Just an odd time, and now Tampa Bay back into the American League Championship Series, trying to get back to the World Series. Rasmussen delivers, and that's swung on. Line drive, base hit for Bazzano to right center. Cut off in the gap by Mesa. Fires it in quickly, and he holds Bazzano to a long single. All right, again, the Guardians with good at-bats against Rasmussen. That's their sixth hit. One out base runner, Patrick Bailey, the batter. Now, they haven't had an extra base hit, which has helped Rasmussen. And again, good defense behind him has certainly helped. Bailey with that second inning single, the pitch to him. He swings and loops it foul out of play, third base side.
0: Well, you feel like with a guy as hard to hit as Rasmussen is, batting average 199 against him, you're going to have to hit a ball out of the yard to score.
1: Right-hander sets at the belt. Throws to first. Back safely is Bazzano. Well, that is the challenge tonight for the Guardians. During the regular season, 14 home runs allowed by Rasmussen, so he kept that in check fairly well, as you'd expect with the rest of the numbers. Here's the pitch. There goes Bazzano. The pitch is a strike. The throw by Fortes. Safe at second base with a stolen base is Bazzano. And Travis Bazzano giving the Guardians a runner in scoring position. That's his first in the postseason after 19 in the regular season. So the rookie's out at second base. Bailey with an 0-2 count. Switch hitter left side of the pitch. Swing and a miss, strike three. There hasn't been a lot of swing and miss tonight. By that time, Bailey's down on strikes. The third strikeout for Rasmussen. Two down for Petey Halpin, making his second start of the postseason, and he has swung the bat well in limited time. Lined out to a deep part of left near the corner, and he takes a pitch upstairs for ball one. And that was his role in the regular season. He would sit for a little bit, not play very much. But he said, hey, that's my job. I've got to be ready when the manager calls. And he has been so far in the postseason. Here's the pitch. And he tried to check his swing. Couldn't do it on a pitch upstairs. And the count's now 1-1. Rasmussen with that fastball-heavy repertoire, whether it's the four-seamer, the sinker, or the cutter. Bazzano off the bag at second. Here's the pitch. And it's swung on and foul back out of play. Cutter that time from Rasmussen at 91, which is plenty if you get the good movement on it. And the fans here, a lot of them coming to their feet looking for a strikeout. The 1-2 pitch. Called strike three on the inside corner. Halpin caught looking. Side retired. We head to the bottom half of the fourth inning here in St. Pete. It's the Tampa Bay Rays 2 and the Guardians nothing.
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0: And a number of fans kept to their feet here at the corner of Carnegie and Ontario. The two-strike pitch. Got him swinging! Al Cade Smith on a splitter in on the thumbs!
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0: Guardians trailing by a score of 2-0 as we head to the bottom half of the fourth inning here in Game 1 of the American League Championship Series. 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Johnny DeLuca will lead things off for Tampa Bay. Then Ben Williamson and Taylor Walls. 6, 7, and 8 in the Rays lineup. This is their right-handed heavy lineup against the left-handed pitcher. That means they have trouble on the bench whenever Kevin Cash decides to go that way. DeLuca digs in, a right-handed hitter, and he swings and lines one to left field. That's a base hit for Johnny DeLuca. He's now 2 for 2. Drove in that second run for the Rays in the first inning. Their two-run first that has held up so far, and we saw them use the sack bunt in that first inning, and obviously they do it a lot leading baseball in sack bunts, but you do that playing for the one run early because you know you have excellent pitching, and that has shown through so far in the postseason for Tampa Bay. Ben Williamson, the batter, takes a strike. He was hit by a pitch back in that first inning. Two runs on 5 hits for the Rays. No runs, 6 hits for the Guardians. Both teams playing airless baseball so far, and the Rays standing out with several tremendous defensive plays. DeLuca with 17 steals in the regular season. Here's the pitch, and it's outside and low to Williamson. 1-1 the count. Williamson, he was limited to 89 games this season. Missed some time with a lower back injury, then a hamstring issue. Had him on the injured list again. Here's the pitch to him, and he swings and pops it up on the infield. Bazzana, the second baseman, calling for it, and he makes the catch on the infield dirt. So one away, and that'll bring up Taylor Walls, the shortstop for the Rays. Your team, your players, baseball your way. You can follow all the postseason action in the MLB app, the number one app for live baseball. Here's Walls, the pitch to him. He swings and he loops it to center field, coming on, making the catch is Alpin. And Walls is retired for the second out in the inning. You see the Rays hitters being a little more aggressive here as the game goes along, trying to get some early count action going against Foster Griffin, but he continues to be tough since that first inning when he allowed 2 runs on 4 hits. Only 1 hit since, as we are now in the bottom half of the fourth inning, and it's still 2-0 Tampa Bay. Nick Fortes, the batter, the pitch to him, a swing and a miss, strike one. He popped out to the third baseman, Jose Ramirez, in foul ground his first time up. Guardians and Rays, Game 1 of the ALCS. Another 8 o'clock start tomorrow night for Game 2. Here's the pitch.
1: And it's swung on and ripped foul down that left side near the Guardians' bullpen where there is activity going. Right-hander Daniel Espino is starting to heat it up for Cleveland. Griffin at 61 pitches. Next pitch. Nope. A throw to first. And back safely is DeLuca. He had that leadoff single. And he's still over there at first base with two down. Here's the pitch. Swung on, popped up, foul. This one comes back and out of play. The count still 0-2 on Nick Fortes. Picked up last season in a trade about halfway through coming over from the Marlins. And they tapped into the Marlins again this season, right near the trade deadline, to pick up Liam Hicks, their other catcher. He's really had a good season all around, first with Miami and now with Tampa Bay. Here's the pitch to Fortes. He swings and loops it near the bag at second, behind the bag, making the catch off his shoe tops is Travis Bazzana, the second baseman. Nice play by Bazzana. Retires Fortes and the Rays. They leave that leadoff base runner stranded at first, and we'll head to the fifth inning. It is Tampa Bay 2, the Guardians nothing.
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1: Guardians trailing by a score of 2-0 as we head to the fifth inning now at Tropicana Field in St. Pete. And great to see this ballpark with the tarps off the upper deck. And the fans filling it in up there. It might be actually a little bit shy of a sellout tonight, but great crowd on hand. They have been loud into the game. And they have an outstanding ball club to root for this season. Finished with the top record in the American League. And blew through the Yankees in the division series. And now they have their top starter, Drew Rasmussen, on the mound tonight. Pitching shutout baseball through four, as Brian Rocchio leads it off for the Guardians here in the fifth. Here's the pitch, and Rocchio takes it down low for ball one. Starting him off with a curveball. Stephen Kwan next, and then Jose Ramirez for the Guardians, who have six hits, but they've all been singles. The pitch, swung on, fouled off at home plate. Rasmussen, another of the great acquisitions by Tampa Bay and a product of an outstanding pitching development program. Here's the pitch to Rocchio on the outside corner for a strike. Well, you look at these two organizations, and they develop pitching and then enhance it at the major league level as well as any two in the big leagues. I want to throw Milwaukee in there, too. And look where they are. Here's the pitch. Swing and a miss. Rocchio down on strikes for the second consecutive at-bat. As that time he chased an off-speed pitch low and away. Five strikeouts now for Rasmussen. Three in a row over the last two innings. And now top of the lineup, Stephen Kwan steps in. One for two with a strikeout and then a single his last time in the third. Here's Rasmussen's pitch. Fastball just missed inside. Rasmussen now at 72 pitches, so he won't go maybe as deep in this one as the Rays would like to see, but they have a solid bullpen. Here's the pitch, and it's swung on and driven foul down the left side and out of play, and it's 1-1 on Kwan. But Rasmussen's pitching coach, Kyle Snyder, who has been here and seen a lot of outstanding pitchers come through. Here's the pitch to Kwan. Down low for a ball. He said he is the standard right now for what they try and do with their pitching development, and that is have pitchers evolve and be willing to learn new pitches if that will help them, and he's a great example of that, coming over as primarily a reliever from Milwaukee at the time of a trade. Here's the pitch. Swung on, and there's a high fly ball right center. Cruising after it, Mesa, and the right fielder makes the catch not that far from straightaway center. Got a long way to haul that one in and stepped in front of the center fielder, Johnny DeLuca, and put it away. So a fly ball to the right fielder, Victor Mesa Jr., for the second out in the inning, and here comes Jose Ramirez. Jose reached on an infield single first time up, then fly to right last time in the third. Here's the pitch to him, and it's on the inside corner for a strike. The Rasmussen, when the Rays got him back in 2021, pretty much fastball slider. That was it. But then developed the cutter and the sinker. Here's the pitch, and it's on the inside corner for a strike. And then after his most recent elbow surgery and returning last year, the changeup has really come into play well for him. He's continuing to develop. Here's the pitch to Ramirez. It's down low for ball one. 1-2, the count on Hosey, trying to get something started here with two down. Guardians trailing 2-0 in the top half of the fifth. Opening game of the American League Championship Series. The 1-2. Swing and a miss. Strike three. Got him to chase the heat upstairs. And Ramirez is down on strikes. Six in the game. For Rasmussen, four have come in the last two innings. He's really settling in, and it's an uphill battle right now for Cleveland as we head to the bottom half of the fifth. The Rays 2, the Guardians nothing.
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3 and really settled down nicely after allowing those two runs in the first inning. It could have been worse, but they worked out of a bases loaded jam with the two runs already in and stopped the bleeding right there. And then three consecutive scoreless frames for Griffin. Now he turns it over to Espino, making his third appearance of the postseason. And he's facing Yandy Diaz. Here's the pitch. Fastball swung on and missed. 97 on the hard stuff from Espino, who will touch 100. Also works in the slider and the curve. What a great story this young man is. Here's the pitch. Swung on and fouled off at home plate. And the 25-year-old, who was born and raised in Panama, but then came to the States at the age of 12 to Georgia to play high school ball and enhance his chances to be drafted. And man, did he ever. Cleveland drafted him in the first round back in 2019. He endured major injuries that kept him out of action for parts of three seasons, and then finally returned to the mound at the end of last season, pitching an inning in AAA. And now this year, a full season of work for Espino. Here's the 0-2. Swing and a miss, strike three. He fans Diaz on the high heat at 99. So one down. When talking to Daniel, tonight is appearance number 58 on the season between his time in the minor leagues and then regular season with the Guardians and now the postseason. And that is what he is most proud of. He's been available to work, not injured. Here's the pitch. In tight, ball one to Jonathan Aranda, who has sacrificed and then hit a long fly ball that was caught at the wall in center by Petey Halpin. 2-0, Tampa Bay in front. Espino ready. Here's his pitch. Swing and a miss. Daniel's saying it's so refreshing for him this year not to be rehabbing. All he's worried about is working on his craft, trying to figure out how to be available on back-to-back days. He did that out of the pen late in the season. Here's his pitch. Swung on and fouled back. And the count's now 1-2. And what a rocket arm he has. And he has had meaningful appearances down the stretch. Started game three as an opener in Chicago, an elimination game. Got that one started. A game the Guardians eventually won in the ALDS. Here's his pitch. Off speed, low and in. Tried to catch him on the curveball that time. Missed with it, and now it's 2-2. And now here he is trying to keep game one of the ALCS close. Here's the 2-2. Way outside with the off speed again. And the count's now 3-2 on Aranda. Who, if you're outside of Tampa, maybe you don't know too much about Jonathan Aranda, but the native of Mexico finished with 92 runs batted in, ninth in the American League. Part of that dangerous top portion of the order for Kevin Cash. Here's the payoff pitch. Swing and a miss, strike three. Slider that time strikes him out. Back-to-back strikeouts for Espino. Two down in the inning. And now it's Junior Caminero. Caminero put the Rays in front with an RBI single back in the first inning. He is 1-for-2 on the night. Here's the pitch to him. And it's way outside for ball one. And he's made a fine play at third base. And here's a star player, back-to-back seasons of at least 40 home runs. Still only 23. The pitch to him. Swing and a miss. 1-1 the count. And he shows up. He played in every game this season. All 162. Slightly open stance from that right side. Now the 1-1. Swing and a miss. Got the fastball by him.

0: 99. As Espino continues to baffle these Tampa Bay hitters. A couple of strikeouts to Diaz and Aranda. Now trying to put away Caminero with a 1-2 count. In a 2-0 game, Tampa Bay in front. Bottom of the fifth. Guardians pitching has quieted this crowd a little bit. Here's the pitch. Swung on and fouled back. Just got a piece to stay alive, and we'll do it again on 1-2 to Junior Caminero. He was up already just for a brief period the last time the Rays were in the postseason back in 2023. Here's the pitch to him. Swing and a miss. Espino strikes out the side. And we have played five in St. Pete. Your score, Tampa Bay 2, the Guardians nothing on the Cleveland Clinic Radio Network.
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0: Well, we have played five innings, and Cleveland and Tampa Bay in game one of the American League Championship Series. Nothing has changed since the first inning. 2-0 Rays. Hi again, everybody. Tom Hamilton back with you. If you missed it, the Milwaukee Brewers beat up on the Dodgers and Yamamoto tonight. 7-4, Milwaukee is victorious. And Yamamoto, who became a postseason icon a year ago, got knocked out in the third inning by Milwaukee. Game three of the National League Series will now take place on Wednesday. Milwaukee up 2-0 as they move to L.A. Chase DeLauder leads it off. Drew Rasmussen's pitch hit a ton deep left field. Belayed on the run. Track wall. Gone! And Chase DeLauder with his fourth hit off Rasmussen this season. An opposite field home run to left. And the Guardians cut the deficit in half. It's a 2-1 ball game. A line drive home run to left. And Chase DeLauder has his first Major League postseason home run. And he gets it off a potential Cy Young winner. Here's Joe Adell with two groundouts. The set and pitch. And it's in tight a ball. It won't be long before that Rays bullpen gets busy. Well, we mentioned it earlier. Against this guy, may take home runs to score. The pitch. A swing and a foul tip to even the count. You just don't string together many 4-5 hit innings off this guy. who was the third toughest to get base hits off of in the American League this year with a 199 batting average against. Now the set and delivery, and it's down low, and the count 2-1. But by the same token, Rasmussen only gave up 14 home runs this year. But DeLauder took him deep to left. 2-1 Rays, check swing, foul back. That pitch nearly got Adele, and trying to get out of the way, it glanced off his bat. Cleveland wanted to make sure it was the bat, not his hand. And I do not think they'll challenge it. They will not. Remember, in postseason play, you get two managerial challenges instead of the one. Both bullpens have double barrel activity. Both have a right-hander. Both have a left-hander. But things are much quicker in the Rays bullpen right now with Cam Boozer and Tyler Wells. Now the 2-2. Strike three called, painted the outside corner. Seven strikeouts for Rasmussen. As Adele is out looking, for a guy that throws in the upper 90s, it's amazing how he can work the corners. One down, here's Nathaniel Lowe. One for two with a single. The set, the pitch. Lowe fouling it back, strike one. Two runs, five hits for the Rays. One run, seven hits for Cleveland. If you're just joining us, Foster Griffin had a rocky first inning, but then really settled in. The pitch. Swung on, drilled to first. Nice stab going to the line by Aranda. He'll make the play unassisted as he took extra bases away on the smash down the first base line off the bat of Nathaniel Lowe. And the Rays defense, as good as it gets in all of Major League Baseball, they have put on a clinic here tonight in the first six innings. That is now four base hits they have taken away from Cleveland with sparkling defensive plays. Travis Bazzana pulls the first pitch, foul, strike one. Bazzana one for two with a single. And while you can talk about four hits taken away by the defense, what also did that defense keep from happening? The pitch swung on, a weak ground ball ahead of the second. Williamson dropped to a knee, fields it, gets up, throws out Bazzana. But DeLauder finally gives Cleveland a run off this guy. The Guardians had not scored a run off Drew Williamson. I beg your pardon, off Drew Rasmussen in two games this season at Tropicana Field until DeLauder had the leadoff home run to left. We've got a ball game, folks. 2-1, Rays up, middle of the sixth.
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0: Left-hander Joey Cantillo coming out of the Cleveland pen. Bottom of the sixth inning, it's 2-1 Tampa Bay. Cantillo worked in one game in the division series. That was game three. And that was last Wednesday in Chicago. Cantillo would go an inning in two-thirds, gave up a run on a hit, walked two, struck out one. Fastball, curveball, changeup, and an occasional slider. He'll face the cleanup hitter Ryan Vallade after Daniel Espino wiped out the Rays in the fifth. First pitch up high, ball one, started him off with a curveball. Daniel Espino needed 14 pitches to strike out the side in the fifth. Vallade has struck out, lined out the pitch. Curveball fouled at the plate. The only runs for Tampa came off Foster Griffin, who had a little trouble in that first inning with his command and getting the ball down. Had to face eight batters in that first inning, gave up two runs. The pitch, outside a ball, 2-1. Yandy Diaz doubled in the first. Junior Caminero singled him in. Eventually, Johnny DeLuca singled in the other Tampa run. But that was it. Now the pitch, way high, 3-1. Foster Griffin made 63 pitches, went four innings, gave up two runs on five hits, struck out three, hit a batter. Then Daniel Espino struck out the side in the fifth. Cantillo, the 3-1 delivery to Vallade, and it's in there. Threw him a 3-1 curveball. Vallade didn't think so, but he doesn't challenge the call. Again, you get two ABS challenges. And these two ball clubs are hanging on to their ABS challenges like it's their life savings. Nobody has challenged yet. That pitch just missed inside. Cantillo thought it was a strike. No challenge by Patrick Bailey. Vallade aboard with a leadoff walk. The one thing we saw when Joey Cantillo came out of the bullpen, and now we're getting a pinch runner. And on to run is Cedric Mullins, a speedster, and gives them better defense than, say, Ryan Vallade. So Mullins will pinch run. He'll stay in the game and play in the outfield. Cedric Mullins, a guy in the regular season that had 21 steals, was caught 10 times. The pitch, swing and a miss. Big swing by Mesa Jr. And he chased that ball away. Both these clubs love to run. Time called now as Mesa Jr. steps out. We're in the sixth inning, 2-1. Tampa Bay on top, game one of the ALCS. Left on left, the 0-1 pitch. And he bunts it up in the air. Caught by Cantillo halfway to home plate. A sack bunt that goes awry. So that is out number one on the pop-up between the mound and home plate to Joey Cantillo. That'll bring up Johnny DeLuca. Now let's see if that makes Mullins even more determined to try to swipe second base with a sack bunt foil. Johnny DeLuca, right-handed batter. The pitch, big overhand curve, drops in there for a strike. DeLuca, a pair of singles and an RBI. Every run with these two clubs will be so precious in this ALCS. Toss over to first. Back is Mullins. With the exception of an 11-3 Tampa rout this year. The other five games were always close. Tampa won two of them, 1-0. There's a lot of similarities with these two clubs. Now Cantillo. Hands chest high, delivers. Pitch down low, snap throw to first. Mullins dives back as Bailey tried the back pick. Two to one ball game. Chase DeLauder cutting the deficit in half with a line drive homer to left. Here in the top of the sixth, now in the bottom of the sixth. The pitch. A swing and a liner caught at third on a leap by Ramirez. Diving back into first is Mullins, not getting doubled up. Well, Jose Ramirez, he may only be 5'9", but he showed some hops right there. Timed the leap perfectly and robbed DeLuca of a base hit. And now two down with that runner at first. And it's 2-1 Rays. Ben Williamson, the batter, takes way outside a changeup for ball one. Joey Cantillo and the Guardians felt like when they moved him to the bullpen and used a reliever in front of him in September, the pitch, changeup high, 2-0. He was, in essence, getting the bulk innings coming out of the bullpen like a quasi-starter, but he had less time to warm up, maybe less time to think about things. And it worked. He went 15 scoreless innings. Lobbed to first and Mullins back easily. Cantillo does not have a great move to first. Outfield pulled around toward left fairly deep. Runner goes. Pitch is taken low. Throw to second is high, and in with a head-first slide is Mullins. Leaping grab at second by second baseman Travis Bazana. Wanted to keep that throw from sailing into center. Patrick Bailey, one of the best throwing catchers in the game, threw out 32% of the would-be base stealers with Cleveland. The Mullins got a good jump. He stole that off Cantillo. Now the pitch. Outside a ball, 3-1. Big insurance run at second for Tampa. Cedric Mullins, who can fly. The runner with two down in the bottom of the sixth. Rays on top, 2-1. Cantillo checks him once, delivers. And the pitch in the dirt. He's walked a pair this inning. And this is the one thing we did not see from Joey Cantillo in September when he was coming out of the bullpen. He came in and pounded the strike zone. And here comes pitching coach Carl Willis. Cleveland has right-hander Sean Armstrong ready if needed. The batter will be Taylor Walls, the switch-hitting shortstop. Taylor Walls, really doesn't matter which side of the plate he bats from. He's a 209 hitter right-handed, 230 left-handed. So the Rays on a couple of walks have two men aboard. Two down in the sixth. 2-1 Tampa on top. Drew Rasmussen's day is done as the Rays bullpen stays busy. Now Cleveland did something the Yankees couldn't do. Last week in game one, Rasmussen had a no-hitter until there were two out in the eighth. And the Yankees got one hit and no runs in eight innings of work by Rasmussen. Tonight, Cleveland at least one run, seven hits. Now Walls digs in, batting right-handed. The set, the turn, but no throw. Walls has struck out, flied out. He's in this Rays lineup for one reason. He's one of the best defensive shortstops in the game. Whatever he gives you offensively, a bonus. He bangs one up the middle towards second. Bazana gloves, started to run, now throws to first, and he gets Walls. Bazana started to try to get the force at second, but Williamson got too good a jump And Bazzano wisely threw him out at first. And Cantillo was able to wiggle out of it. And through six, Rays still lead the Guards 2-1. Game one of the ALCS on the Cleveland Clinic Radio Network.
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0: Now, this is interesting. Starter Drew Rasmussen at least coming out to start the seventh. A right-hander and left-hander both ready if needed in the Rays bullpen. They have been very careful this year with Rasmussen. Only four times did he get to 100 pitches in a ball game. He's had 90 pitches here through six, and it's 2-1 Rays. Cedric Mullins now in center. Johnny DeLuca moves to left. Bottom third of the Cleveland lineup. Patrick Bailey, Petey Halpin, Brian Arocchio. Bailey batting left-handed, one for two, a single. He swings at the first pitch, hits one high, deep to center field. This ball's got a chance. Gone! We are tied at two. Patrick Bailey with his second postseason home run. A towering blast to dead center. And Cleveland's two runs have come via the long ball. Chase DeLauder, last inning. Patrick Bailey here in the seventh. And it's a 2-2 game. And Kevin Cash makes that long, slow walk out of the first base dugout, probably thinking to himself, I should have let him call it a night after six. We are deadlocked at two. We'll take this pitching timeout.
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0: Left-hander Cam Boozer coming out of the Rays bullpen. And he'll face a pinch hitter in the switch hitting, Angel Martinez, who will bat for Petey Helpin. And a stunned Tropicana field after Patrick Bailey, first ball swinging, hit a towering blast to dead center to tie up this ball game at two. Angel Martinez, a switch hitter who struggled so mightily in the division series that he did not start game five, and Petey Helpin in game five started and had two doubles and got the start tonight, lined out, struck out. But now with the left-hander on the mound, you go to the switch hitting Angel Martinez. He was 0-for-15 in the division series and struck out 8 times. And it just looked like he could not settle himself down and just swing at strikes. He just looked too anxious. We'll see if he's able to take that deep breath and relax, batting right-handed. Boozer's ready on the pitch, and he looks at a called strike. Boozer's got a live arm. Fastball, cut fastball and slider. Now the left-hander's ready, and the 0-1 pitch. And he caught the outside corner, a called strike with a cutter. Boozer spent a good chunk of the year in AAA. 42 appearances with the Rays, had a 1.98 ERA when they brought him up. Now the 0-2, fouled it back. Against the Yankees, he got a win in working two scoreless games in the division series, covering one scoreless inning. Angel Martinez awaits the 0-2. Here it comes. Got him swinging. He just stayed with the hard stuff away, and Angel Martinez is wiped out on a 97-mile-an-hour fastball. One down for Brian Rocchio. Switch hitter batting right-handed, has struck out twice tonight, and he's off to a slow postseason start, 2-for-16. Boozer's ready. Here it comes, and it's swung on, tapped foul, third base side, strike.

0: Hunter Gaddis swarming in the Cleveland bullpen. The next offering, a swing and a ground ball weakly hit up the middle. To the shortstop side of the bag is Williamson. He gloved it and threw across his body, and he got Rocchio out by a mile. That was not hit hard. Williamson, the second baseman, was literally 12 feet on the shortstop side of second and retired Rocchio with ease. And again, another nice defensive play. Top of the order, left on left, Stephen Kwan digs in. Kwan 1-for-3 with a single. Boozer's ready. Here it comes. And it's a touch high, ball one. 2 runs, 8 hits for Cleveland. 2 runs, 5 hits for the Tampa Bay Rays. We're in the seventh. Bases empty, 2 down in game one. The next delivery, swung on, hit pretty well to left. Back is DeLuca. He's got plenty of room. He'll grab it. And Boozer quiets the uprising. But Patrick Bailey with a bomb to center. And we've got a 2-2 ball game. It's stretch time at Tropicana Field here on the Cleveland Clinic Radio Network.
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0: Changes for Cleveland. Stephen Kwan moves from left to center. And Anel Martinez will now take over in left field. And Hunter Gaddis is on to pitch for Cleveland. We are in the bottom of the seventh inning. This ballgame deadlocked at 2 runs apiece. Joey Cantillo walked a pair but worked a scoreless sixth inning. And one of the things Cleveland's gotten tonight, innings from guys that weren't used much in the division series, both Daniel Espino and Joey Cantillo, a scoreless frame. Now this guy, there wasn't a time he wasn't used. He pitched in all 5 games against Chicago, did not give up a run in 4 1/3. Fastball, slider, change. Nick Fortes lifted for a pinch hitter. This is Liam Hicks, the left-handed hitting catcher, whom they got from Miami at the deadline and became a star, and he takes a strike. Now the pitch. A swing and a shot caught at first by Nathaniel Lowe. Now Kevin Cash has 4 left-handed bats on his bench. He just used one of them, Liam Hicks, who will stay in the ballgame and catch. Top of the order now, Yandy Diaz. You're not pinch hitting this guy. Tells you how the game has changed. Remember the days of Wade Boggs, Pete Rose getting 200 hits every year. The pitch to Diaz takes it at the top of the zone, a strike. Yandy Diaz led the American League in base hits with 180. Wade Boggs had those number of hits by August. Now the pitch to Diaz. A swing and a chopper toward third near the line. Backhanded by Ramirez. Jump throw across the body. Not in time. Head first slide as Diaz gets in. Great effort by Ramirez. His momentum taking him into foul ground with that jump throw across the body. But Yandy Diaz with his second hit of the night. And the go-ahead run now at first. Although Diaz not a base-stealing threat. But a home run threat at the plate in Jonathan Aranda, who had 22 bombs and 27 doubles this year. And he had a home run against New York in the division series sweep. One out, one on, seventh inning, and the trap comes to life. 2-2 ball game. Gattis is ready in the pitch to Aranda. Swing and a miss. Good slider. Eric Sobrowski warming in the Cleveland pen. Again, manager Stephen Vogt said, the game plan coming in here is not to use your late inning guys multiple innings. The pitch inside. 1-1. But that is always subject to change, Rosie. If you have a chance to steal game one with their ace going, that plan may go out the window as Hunter Gattis sets and fires. A swing and a towering fly ball. Fairly deep right center through the catwalks. Stephen Kwan under it makes the catch. One of the things we should tell you, if again you may be joining us for postseason baseball for the first time or listening to a game for the first time with us at Tropicana Field, this roof is held up by four rings or four levels of catwalks. If you hit a fly ball and it hits the top two catwalks, it's an automatic home run. Here's Junior Caminero. He takes a pitch, and it's on the inside corner, and it's a called strike. Caminero, 1-for-3, an RBI single. Runner at first with two down. 2-2 in the seventh. The pitch. In tight, almost hit him. The lowest catwalks, any fair ball that hits the two lowest catwalks is in play. Here's the set, the pitch. Check swing. Boy, he went around. He just couldn't hold up. Then if you had a foul ball that hits the catwalks, it's a dead ball. I mean, you can have pinball baseball here, and you just hope those catwalks never come into play because that's not how you want a game decided.
8: Yeah, we saw it in Milwaukee in the division series against the Padres. Ball hit a catwalk and created controversy. You're right. You hope it doesn't happen here.
0: Now the set. Now the 1-2 to Caminero. Up high. And I should correct myself. The two lower catwalks, if it fair ball hits them, you've got yourself a home run on a ball that hits the lower two catwalks. The upper two catwalks, the ball's in play. The pitch down low. In other words, you could hit a ball that would hit the catwalk, ricochet in the air to an outfielder, and he catches it for an out. The lower two catwalks, if it hits it, it's a home run. Now the crowd into it. Payoff pitch. Runner will go. The pitch swung on and missed. Got him with a changeup. And Gattis continues his brilliant postseason pitching. Rays haven't scored since the first. We are deadlocked at two going to the eighth on the Cleveland Clinic Radio Network.
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0: Tyler Wells, who has spent time with Baltimore and Tampa Bay this year, is coming on. Tyler Wells is a behemoth of a man. 6'8", 270. He is 32 years of age. Tyler Wells, fastball, cut fastball, curve, slider, and changeup. Cam Boozer had a scoreless inning. Started Drew Rasmussen, gave up two runs on eight hits and six innings, struck out seven, made 91 pitches. So here's Tyler Wells to face Jose Ramirez, Chase DeLauder, Joe Adell. 2-2 game as we start the eighth inning. Jose Ramirez, 1-for-3, an infield hit. He'll swing it left-handed. Now the set. Now the pitch. In tight, called a strike. Tampa Bay RBI singles in the first from Junior Caminero and Johnny DeLuca. Cleveland solo homers to left in the sixth inning by Chase DeLauder, to dead center by Patrick Bailey in the seventh. Ramirez taking. It's a touch low and the count 1-1. And we have yet to have an ABS challenge by either ball club. That tells you how good Nestor Ceja is behind home plate tonight. The 1-1 pitch, swung on, foul back, out of play in the count 1-2. And also keep in mind, folks, if there's extra innings, there's no ghost runner. It's extra innings the way it used to be. Now the set, now the 1-2. Swing and a little dribbler by the mound. This will be a tough play. Caminero charges, bare hand attempt, no chance. Bobbled it, wouldn't have mattered. Ramirez has the second infield hit. And Cleveland giving Tampa Bay a dose of their own medicine. The Tampa Bay Rays led the major leagues this year in bunt singles and in infield hits. And for Jose Ramirez, that was like a swinging bunt single to third. The go-ahead run aboard to start the eighth. Here's Chase DeLauder. 2-for-3, a solo homer to left and a single. And out to the mound is catcher Liam Hicks, who took over after pinch hitting for Fortes. And now Kyle Snyder, the pitching coach, will come jogging out of the first base dugout. Because this is a seven-game series, because extra innings is old school, Cleveland added one pitcher. Slade Ciccone added to the bullpen. Daniel Schneeman taken off the active roster. The rules in postseason are like this, folks. You can line up as many position players as you want on your 26-man roster. However, you can never have more pitchers than position players. So the most pitchers you can ever have is 13. That's what Cleveland has. Tampa Bay went with 12 and 14 position players. Cleveland 13 and 13. Here's Chase DeLauder. The set. The hold. The pitch. Swung and ripped to right field. Base hit down the line. It'll scoot to the wall. Ramirez has gone his way to third. He'll be stopped. DeLauder with a three-hit night. As he's got a stand-up double down the right field line. DeLauder has homered, doubled, and singled. And Cleveland has runners at second and third. And nobody out in the eighth inning. And Joe Adell to the plate. And the Rays will bring the infield in on this lightning-quick surface that is AstroTurf. And in the later innings, the dirt portion of the infield gets hard as a rock because the air conditioning in the building sucks the moisture out of the dirt. The pitch to Adell. A swing and a ground ball up the middle. Fielded at second by Williamson. He'll throw out Adell and keep both runners at second and third. That's a mammoth out with the infield in to get Adell. Now Nathaniel Lowe, the batter. Will they pitch to him or load up the bases? Instead, Kevin Cash says, I'll go to a lefty out of my bullpen. This pitching change comes to you in the eighth inning. Guardians at second and third. One out. It's a 2-2 ball game, and we'll be right back.
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0: The next pitch, DeLauder hammers one high. DeLauder, a 424-foot bomb.
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0: Ian Seymour, a left-hander, coming on in the eighth inning. Guardians at second and third with now one out. It'll be left on left. Nathaniel Lowe will bat. There are two right-handed hitters on the bench in David Fry and Austin Hedges, and a switch hitter in Angel Hanau. But Nathaniel Lowe has said it time and again, look, I've hit left-handed pitching my entire life. And manager Stephen Vogt is giving him a vote of confidence right here. Ian Seymour, one of the great changeups in the game. Fastball, sinker, cutter, breaking ball, changeup. Had a 4.21 ERA this season. Pitched twice in the Yankee series. Got a win, gave up a run in 4 1/3. Left on left, infield in, 2-2 tie in the eighth. The pitch, swung on, popped foul, back and out of play, strike one. Came at him with a sinker, 91 miles an hour. He is not a hard thrower. Out of Virginia Tech University. Rays, like the Guardians, have a tremendous bullpen. Now the set and the pitch. Swung on, fouled back. Oh, he had a pitch to hit. He had a fastball to hit, and he fouled it back in the count 0-2. These two ball clubs featured two of the game's elite closers. Cade Smith and Brian Baker led the major leagues this year as both had 41 saves. Who gets the ball to their closer tonight? Now the 0-2 pitch. Swing and line drive, base hit to center. Ramirez scores. DeLauter's flying right behind him. Throw to the plate. Not in time. A two-run single to center by Nathaniel Lowe, who proves no doubt about it. He can hit left-handed pitching. Down in the count. And on an 0-2 pitch, smashed a two-run single to center. And Cleveland with a 4-2 lead in the eighth inning. And we just learned there's a large contingent of Cleveland fans at the Trop. Here's Travis Bazzana. He swings, chops it to second. Williamson to second. There's one. No throw to first. Travis Bazzana on with the fielder's choice. Nathaniel Lowe forced out at second. And he's getting mobbed as he comes to that third base dugout. 4-2 Cleveland. Bazzana aboard with two down. The Guardians have scored four unanswered runs since the Trop was rocking in the two-run Tampa first inning. Here's Patrick Bailey batting right-handed. Takes down an in ball one. And that's why managers will go with a gut feel. Stephen Vogt went left on left, and Nathaniel Lowe comes through. The next pitch, and Bailey shoots it straight back foul in the count 1-1.
8: And Lowe has been so productive in those spots since being acquired. He has the 8 sack flies this time. Just a simple base hit up the middle. He knows he has to put it in play, and he did.
0: Two down, Bazzana, threat to try to run. He's at first. The pitch, swing, and a foul back. Oh, boy. He hung that pitch, and Bailey jumped all over it. Chase DeLauter got Cleveland on the board with a line drive homer to left in the sixth. Patrick Bailey on the first pitch of the seventh inning from Drew Rasmussen, and he took Rasmussen over the wall in center to tie it. The pitch. Checked on a pitch outside, 2-2. And then here in the eighth, Jose Ramirez started it with a swinging bunt single. Chase DeLauter doubled down the right field line. With the infield in, Joe Adell grounded out. Nathaniel Lowe on an 0-2 pitch rocked a two-run single to center. Now the 2-2, runner goes, pitch taken low. Now putting the brakes on and diving back into first is Bazzana. He broke for
1: the
0: second.
1: The catcher is challenging the ball call.
0: And lucky to get back to first. And our first challenge of the night, pitch was called a ball. Challenged by Liam Hicks.
1: The pitch is a strike.
0: And the call overturned. It's a strike. Bailey is a strikeout victim. But it's a 4-2 Cleveland lead in game one. Eric Sabrowski will pitch the bottom of the eighth. Will it be Cade Smith just working the ninth? The drama builds in St. Pete.
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0: Eric Sabrowski summoned to work the eighth inning for Cleveland. Cleveland with a 4-2 lead. Hunter Gaddis worked a scoreless inning. Isn't baseball the most inexplicable game sometimes? Cleveland tonight was 0-for-6 when batting with a runner in scoring position. And then, of course, Nathaniel Lowell, who seldom faced left-handed pitching last year and this year, stayed in to face a lefty, and he gets Cleveland's first hit with men in scoring position. A two-run single to put the Guardians on top. Now up to

0: in there to even the count. One of the great moments in Game 5 when the Cleveland Guardians eliminated Chicago with a 2-0 win and a bases-loaded strikeout of Sabrowski against Murakami. The next pitch, foul down the left field line into the lower deck. And the count of 1-2 on Mullins, who this year batted 205, 15 homers, 48 RBIs, was 0-2 in the division series. 4-2 Cleveland. They've out hit Tampa 11-6. The pitch. Swung on, hammered to deep right field, and it is gone. Another left on left matchup foiled by the hitter. And Cedric Mullins makes it a one-run game with a no-doubt-about-it home run to right field. And it's now 4-3 Cleveland. The question will be, with just one day off, how much did that five-game series take out of the Cleveland bullpen? Here's Victor Mesa Jr., left on left. Mesa's complaining about something to Nestor Ceja, the home plate umpire. Rather animated discussion. Mesa, a rookie, 1-for-3 tonight with a single. Sean Armstrong is throwing in the Cleveland pen. Now the set and the pitch. Swing and a miss. Stephen Vogt said in his office tonight he really wants to stay away from Cade Smith in multiple inning situations, especially early in this series. The next pitch, waved at, good heater. Sabrowski's ticked off. He got beat on a breaking ball. And Mesa's seeing nothing but heat. The pitch to him. And he golfs one foul down the left side. Another mid-90s fastball. Tampa with its first run since the first inning. Rays had led 2-0, now 4-3 Cleveland. The pitch. Got him swinging. Good fastball. So Sabrowski strikes out Mesa. One down. Here's Johnny DeLuca, 2-for-3, couple of singles and an RBI. Well, you know, when you're a manager and a coaching staff, you can have a plan going into a game. Can you be disciplined and stick to it? The pitch, swing and a miss, strike one. The answer, no. Cade Smith is starting to throw in the Cleveland bullpen. Now the 0-1 pitch, swung on, a liner toward right, toward the line, DeLauder runs and makes the catch for out number two. I think the key now is you might be more comfortable going to Cade Smith for a four-out save rather than a full two-inning save. But you know that he's going to get a chance here to try to finish it off with the bottom of the order. Ben Williamson, the number seven hitter. Hit by a pitch, a walk, and a pop-up. Right-handed batter, 4-3 Cleveland, two down, eighth inning. Pitch sails high, ball one.
1: You brought it up about the, yes, it's a seven-game series, but if you can steal the first one, especially the way it was going about midway through, you have to do it.
0: Now the 1-0. Down and in, 2-0. Sabrowski wants a new baseball. Well, this is pretty much what we thought this would be. Very close games. The pitch. There's a called strike. Well, he is really going to the fastball pretty much exclusively. That's all Munetaka Murakami saw on Saturday night. Now the 2-1 delivery to Williamson. Swung and grounded to first, handled by Lowe. He'll go to the bag himself, and Cade Smith doesn't have to work until the ninth. Sabrowski gives up the leadoff.

0: former but nothing else. Cleveland takes a 4-3 lead into the ninth inning here on the Cleveland Clinic Radio Network.
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0: The next pitch, DeLarder hammers one high, deep to right, there she goes! Halfway up the bleachers and right. DeLarder, a 424-foot bomb.
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0: Right-hander Cole Sulcer, the fifth Tampa pitcher to work, will come on here for the ninth inning. It'll be Cade Smith in the bottom of the inning for Cleveland. 4-3 Guardians. Sulcer this year appeared in 51 games, had a 4.31 ERA with a win, three saves. Did not pitch in the division series with Tampa sweeping New York in three. Sulcer, fastball, cutter, slider, and a tremendous changeup. Anil Martinez started the night on the bench, pinched hit in the seventh, struck out. Now in the left field. He'll turn around now and bat left-handed. In close to third, Caminero, the pitch. And it's down and in, ball one. Ian Seymour went two-thirds of a scoreless inning. Cleveland got their two runs last inning off of Tyler Wells, who went one-third of an inning. The two-run single to center by Nathaniel Lowe, giving Cleveland the lead. The pitch waved at, and he swung at another pitch off the plate that almost hit him. One and one to count. Brian Rocchio, then Stephen Kwan here in the ninth. The pitch swung on, line drive, base hit to right. Maybe that'll get the young man going. Anil Martinez, his first base hit in the postseason. And he stayed back on a changeup and yanked it into right field. And that's a huge insurance run, potentially at first. Here's Brian Rocchio, 0 for 3 tonight, 2 for 17 this October. When you look ahead to the bottom of the ninth, it's 8-9-1 in the Tampa lineup. The pitch. Rocchio didn't show bunt, took a pitch up high. Caminero charging at third, thinking a bunt would be in play. Arondo holding Martinez at first. The pitch, and it's in there, a strike, 1-1, taking all the way, not showing bunt. Outfield, medium deep, straight away. Caminero still stays in on the carpet at third. Now the 1-1. Outside corner, a strike. 1-2. When Rocchio's at his best, he is taking what you give him. Shooting the ball the other way, not trying to pull. He's got the ability to pull for power. Now a pitch clock. No, a balk is called on Sulcer. And Brian Rocchio pointed it out to home plate umpire Nestor Ceja. Both Rocchio and Ceja saw it. And now that runner's at second with nobody out on the balk call. Now the 1-2. Swung on, hit in the air, foul down the left field line in the Cleveland bullpen. And a bump by both Caminaro and DeLuca as they both tried to catch it. And that became more than just a bump. They actually hit each other pretty hard. And the ball dropped harmlessly to the ground. Now the bullpens here at Tropicana Field are both in play. Cleveland's down the left field line in foul territory. Tampa down the right field line. And both DeLuca and Caminaro were charging after that ball. Both went a long way, and they bumped into each other. It wasn't like a head-first smash into each other, but they hit each other hard enough. Nobody could catch it. They're both shaken up. And the trainer and manager, Kevin Cash, have gone down into that left field bullpen to check on their two guys who are both down at the moment. Boy, initially it didn't look like they had smashed each other that much, but they clipped each other in the arm and shoulder area. And now, still down on the ground, still not up, is Caminaro. He is the guy that is still down the left field line, out of our view, still seated up against the sidewall. Caminaro pointing to his left armpit area right underneath the shoulder blade. Well, and again, there aren't many times this many people are in the building. And this is a loud building to begin with nearly 40,000 here tonight. And if they were communicating, I don't think either guy heard each other. And yeah, that was more than just a bump. Now Caminaro has gotten to his feet. And you just don't want anybody here to be hurt. Caminaro is standing. I think it'll take a lot more than that to get him out of the game. And so, it's a dead ball. The at-bat will continue for Rocchio. DeLuca seems to be okay. He's back in left field. Caminaro slowly walking back either to third or to the dugout. He's still with the trainer and manager, Kevin Cash, and he'll stay in. Boy, you... If you're Kevin Cash, can't lose that bat in case he gets a chance to do damage in the night.
6: All right, there's a big sigh of relief from everyone in that Rays dugout as Caminaro stays in. Could have been a series changer.
0: So Brian Rocchio will climb back in. Sulcer made a few warm-up throws. The count on Brian Rocchio, a ball and two strikes. 4-3 Cleveland, ninth inning, nobody out. Martinez at second. The pitch in the dirt. What a great stop by Hicks, keeping that ball out in front of home plate and keeping Martinez at second. Well, you just don't see bullpens in play anymore in these new ballparks. This is anything but new here at Tropicana. Now the set. Now the 2-2 delivery. Got him swinging. He chased a pitch up by his eyes. And Rocchio not able to move the runner. Strikes out for the third time tonight. And a huge strikeout for Sulcer because that keeps the runner at second. One down. Top of the order in Stephen Kwan. 1-for-4 with a single. 4-3 Cleveland, one out, runner at second. Kwan takes at the top of the zone a strike. He challenges the call.
8: The batter is challenging the strike.
0: Cleveland's got one challenge left.
9: And they still do. That pitch was well high of the strike zone.
8: Cleveland has one challenge remaining.
9: You've got to be careful here, and you better be 100% certain. You'd like Cade Smith to have one challenge if needed in the bottom of the ninth. Now the 1-0. That's in there, 1-1. Tampa led 2-0 after one. Cleveland with solo homers in the sixth and seventh tied it. Two-run single in the eighth gave them the lead. That pitch down low, 2-1 to count. Tampa homer cut the lead in a half in the eighth. Four runs, 12 hits for Cleveland. Three runs, seven hits for Tampa. Sulcer's ready. Here's the 2-1. Down and in, 3-1. Jose Ramirez on deck. Kwan played as an opposite field hitter toward left. The outfielders are not deep. It might be hard to score from second on a base hit. The pitch, a swing and a fly ball towards left center, not deep. Caught by Mullins, two down. Do they pitch to Jose? It's pick your poison time because the guy that follows him, Chase DeLauder, has homered, doubled, and singled. Ramirez tonight, two infield hits. His infield hit last inning started the two-run uprising. Martinez at second. Two down. The pitch. And it's at the top of the zone, a called strike. Cleveland, 1-for-9 with men in scoring position tonight, but that one hit, the two-run single by Lowe. The next delivery. Swing and a miss. Elevated it, 0-2, and Hosey walks out. He knows he swung at a bad pitch. That gets the yellow towels waving one more time at Tropicana Field. Sulcer's ready. Here's the 0-2. In the dirt, another great block by Hicks as the ball scoots out in front of the plate. 1-2 the count. Right-hander Kevin Kelly up in the Rays pen. Cade Smith just watching the action. He's ready for the bottom of the ninth. Sulcer fires. Ramirez almost chased. That is that great changeup down low that he didn't go after. And the count 2-2. Now the 2-2, up high, full count. So Hosey down in the count, has gotten very judicious at the plate, and now has a full count. Martinez started the inning with a single, was balked to second with nobody out. He's still at second with two down, 4-3, Cleveland ninth inning. The payoff, swung on, tapped foul right side. The battle continues. Cleveland trying to win their fourth consecutive postseason game after they were on the brink of elimination a week ago when they left Cleveland for Chicago. The pitch swung on, a little looper into left. That'll get down, a base hit. Martinez around third. Here's the throw to the plate. Not in time. Head first sliding, scores. Throw back to first. Martinez gunned down after a big turn. Buddy got the run home. Jose Ramirez with his third hit of the night.
10: Cleveland is challenging now. Call it first base.
9: Cleveland now with a 5-3 lead. And Cleveland will challenge the out call at first. But a looping base hit into left by Jose Ramirez drives home a mammoth insurance run. And we'll see what the crew in New York says about the challenge. Regardless, it's 5-3 Cleveland, no matter what the call is at first. And Jose Ramirez now with 8 RBIs in the last 4 playoff games. And that balk becomes a mammoth play in this ninth inning, enabling Martinez to score from second on the two-out single by Ramirez, as Cleveland has scored five runs since the sixth inning. And is this another example of what we have seen really since the middle of August?
6: It's amazing, Tom. The seesaw battles, the ability to come from behind when it looks lost. And look, 2-0 doesn't look lost. But against Tampa Bay, it feels like more than that. And the Guardians have caught fire against a really good Tampa Bay bullpen and taken the lead here and in command in the ninth.
9: When you're down 2-0 to Drew Rasmussen at Tropicana Field, Drew Rasmussen, who since the All-Star break is 10-0 with a 167 earned run average, 2-0 looks like Pike's Peak to climb. And the Guardians tied it when Chase DeLauder homered to left in the sixth and Patrick Bailey homered to center in the seventh. Call is overturned. He is safe at first. Rasmussen left after the home run by Bailey that tied the game. Nathaniel Lowe got the two-run single in the eighth. And now Jose Ramirez, an RBI single in the ninth. And don't be surprised to see him take off early in this count. Chase DeLauder, the batter. DeLauder has homered, doubled, and singled. His home run got Cleveland on the board in the sixth. And now Sulzer says he can't hear the pitch count. 5-3 Cleveland. The Guardians have had two base hits with men in scoring position, and they have come in the eighth and ninth innings. And Cleveland shut out three different times this year by Tampa Bay. Has a 5-3 lead here in the ninth inning with Cade Smith getting ready. A new PitchCom device for the pitcher, Cole Sulzer. Chase DeLauder trying to put an exclamation mark on his mammoth night here at the Trop. Left-handed hitting rookie right fielder. The pitch, a swing and a pop-up into the seats behind home plate, strike one.

0: Now the 0-1, down low, 1-1. All the storylines after the division series. Tampa Bay well-rested, able to line up their pitching just the way they wanted after sweeping New York. Would Cleveland be exhausted after a grueling five-game series with Chicago? You just never know. The pitch waved at, and the count 1-2. And the first person that can tell you they can explain why things happen in October will be the first and only person ever. The pitch, up high, snap throw to first. Ramirez dives back safely. You cannot explain October baseball. You cannot predict October baseball. And it's why it's the most magical time in sports. 5-3 Cleveland, ninth inning. Runner at first, two down. The pitch, down in the dirt. Ramirez takes off a delayed steal, and he's in without a throw after Hicks blocked the pitch in the dirt. We'll see if they call it a delayed steal or simply a wild pitch. Yeah, and they'll call it a wild pitch. And suddenly, the course that's normally in downtown Cleveland serenading Jose at Tropicana Field. Check swing and a pitch low. DeLauder draws a walk. Well, there are a lot more Cleveland fans here than we expected, because as Kevin Cash will make another pitching change in the division series here with the Yankees. Remember, the Yankees train in Tampa. The Yankees are the only major league team that is allowed to have the games on radio of their club broadcast in another major league city. And so there are a lot of Yankee fans in Tampa, St. Pete. And it was supposedly 90-10 Tampa fans. They easily outnumbered Yankee fans in the division series, but that doesn't seem like a 90-10 split here tonight as the Rays make a pitching change, and we'll keep it right here with two on, two out, and Cleveland up 5-3 in the ninth inning.
1: When good things have happened tonight for Cleveland, we've heard it, no question about it. And look, there's still a lot of people who spend some vacation time down here, have moved down here, and they have made their way into this ballpark tonight. So, yes, it's a road game. It's not an easy environment, not an easy ballpark to play. Just look at the record for the Rays this season here. But the Guardians continue to play well away from home. We saw them do it in Chicago, really the tail end of the regular season. They played extremely well away from home, and they have some decent support here tonight at a visiting ballpark.
0: Well, all you have to do is take I-75 south from Ohio and eventually end up either in Fort Myers or Naples. And there may be more Ohio plates on the way than any other state, no matter what state you're in. So many folks from the Cleveland area have second homes. Most of them maybe in the Fort Myers, Naples area, Sarasota, Bradenton. And they're in full force here tonight. And they have been treated to what could be a stunning comeback. Down 2-0 to the great Drew Rasmussen, who's 10-0 since the All-Star break. And Cleveland now leads at 5-3 in the ninth. Two out, two on. Right-hander Kevin Kelly coming out of the Tampa bullpen. In the Yankees series, worked a third of a scoreless inning. He'll face Joe Adele, 0-4. The set. The look at second, the pitch. Adele fouling it down the right side, strike one. In the regular season, Kelly made 71 appearances, tops on the Rays club, had a 2.44 ERA, 33 holds. Now the pitch. Nope, instead turns, throws to second. And back on the timing play easily was Ramirez on a dive. Kelly is a sidewinder. Sinker, cutter, slider, low 90s. Tough on right-handed hitters, which Adele is. The pitch, there go the runners. Pitch fouled back. They pulled off a double steal attempt, but Adell fouled it off. Boy, they had both bags stolen, but Adell had a pitch to swing at. So Ramirez, after a head first slide into third, heads back to second. DeLauder heads back to first. Two down, 5-3, Cleveland ninth inning. Tampa on its sixth pitcher of the night. Kelly's ready. A look back, the pitch. Adell takes down low, 1-2 the count. Ramirez also has to be careful how much you dance off second now that Adell has two strikes, because you don't want to distract the hitter. Down the 1-2 pitch. There he goes. Pitch swung on, banged into left field, a base hit. Down the left field line. It'll scoot to the wall. Ramirez scores. DeLauder hits third. He's coming home. Throw to the plate. Not in time. He slides in. It's a three-run night. It's another two-run double for Joe Adell. And the Guardians with a 7-3 lead. And Joe Adell with 8 RBIs in the postseason. And now the batter, Nathaniel Lowe, who gave Cleveland the lead last inning with a 2-run single. The set and pitch. A swing and a high fly ball, fairly deep left. DeLuca has it measured. He'll make the catch. It's Cleveland 7, Tampa Bay 3. And it's time for Cade Smith when we come back for the bottom of the ninth inning on the Cleveland Clinic Radio Network.
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0: Cade Smith coming on to pitch now for Cleveland. Eric Sabrowski went an inning, gave up a run on a hit, had a strikeout. 7-3 Cleveland. Cade Smith pitched in all five games against the White Sox. Had a save. Gave up one run in 6 2/3 innings and struck out 11. Fastball, slider, split. This is not a save situation. But if you're wondering, well then, why not go to somebody else? Because managers will all tell you the same thing. If somebody gets on, I'm going to my closer. So why wouldn't I just start the inning clean with a closer? Here's Chandler Simpson, who can fly to pinch hit. And he takes a called strike. He'll bat for Taylor Walls. Nobody runs faster than this guy. Nobody has more infield hits or bunt singles than Simpson. The pitch, and he fouls it back, and it's 0-2. Not any power, but he doesn't need it the way he flies. Left-handed batter down in the count, 0-2. 7-3, Cleveland, ninth inning of game one. The pitch, swung on, grounded up the middle. Hanau at second, gloves, throws, one down. Tell you what, it's pretty darn surprising how many Tampa fans have left, because everybody standing in the lower bowl is wearing Guardians gear. Here's catcher Liam Hicks, 0-for-1. Smith from the set. The pitch, swung on, ground ball to second. Hanau gobbles, throws, two down. Boy, and this is critical, too. If Cade Smith can get out of here with a low pitch count. Foster Griffin went the first four, gave up two. Daniel Espino, Joey Cantillo, Hunter Gaddis, each a scoreless inning. Eric Sabrowski allowed a run in one inning. Rays last hope, Yandy Diaz, leadoff man, and the pitch turns him away a strike. Diaz 2-for-4, a double and a single. 7-3 Cleveland, game one of the ALCS from St. Pete. The 0-1 pitch. Swung on, popped him up. Second baseman Hanau, shallow right, backing up, makes the catch. Ball game. And game one of the American League Championship Series goes to the Cleveland Guardians with a resounding 7-3 win over the Tampa Bay Rays. Cleveland scoreless through five, down 2-0 entering the sixth. Got a homer from Chase DeLauder in the sixth. A game-tying homer from Patrick Bailey in the seventh. Then took the lead for good in the eighth on a Nathaniel Lowe two-run single, and added three more in the ninth on an RBI single by Jose Ramirez and a two-run double by Joe Adell. And fatigue or not, the Cleveland Guardians, after a grueling match with the Chicago White Sox, come to St. Pete and win game one, 7-3, with game two tomorrow night at 8 o'clock. Parker Messick, pitching in his backyard, will be facing Freddy Peralta, whom the Rays acquired from the Mets at the deadline. So the Guardians, with a 7-3 win here tonight in St. Pete. And in a moment, we'll be going down to the Cleveland dugout to get a guest. But what an incredible effort again by Cleveland tonight. And sometimes, you know what, folks? Being able to play like they did right until the end keeps you sharp. And we are going to be going down shortly to the Cleveland dugout. And we are joined by the best closer in baseball, in Cade Smith. Who Cade had a 1-2-3 inning here in the ninth inning. And Cade, this must have been a day off for you. Just one inning tonight?
11: Yeah, but we'll take it. Thanks, Amy.
0: Hey, Cade, what an incredible effort by this club when you consider the energy and effort that it took to get through Chicago.
11: Oh, yeah, it's so much. It's awesome. Feels like the boys are rolling. I'm excited for us. I think we got to keep doing what we're doing. We're in a good spot.
1: Cade, you've literally become an everyday player now for this ball club. I know there's workload things that you're keeping an eye on, but is there something to be said for being able to touch the mound every game and be sharp?
11: I think that probably Pat said it better, is that it's way better to just throw that few pitches and get ready to roll again tomorrow. So not that I did that on purpose, but I'll take it.
0: Well, we know other people want you. We could keep you all night, but we're not doing that. Cade, great job. Congratulations. Thanks for being with us.
11: Thanks for having me, Hammy.
0: That's Cade Smith. What a great job he did in the ninth inning. And I think, again, Rosie, when you look, because you expect this to be a seven-game series, this isn't going to be a quick series. The fact Cade Smith only made six pitches tonight is critical.
1: It's huge because he may be called upon. I don't know if he could pitch in all seven. But if they're these types of games, he's going to get action. And you'd love to keep the pitch count to a minimum, and he sure did tonight. I'm not sure how he did it, but he was able to get through with minimal pitches.
0: It's a win, folks. What a win, huh? 7-3, Guardians take game one of the American League Championship Series. Milwaukee up 2-0 on the Dodgers. And tomorrow night, the only game of baseball will be game two here at Tropicana Field. We'll be right back.
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0: Here are your final numbers tonight from the game one of the American League Championship Series, as the Guardians capture game one 7-3. And the final numbers are going to read like this. For Cleveland, they win it with 7 runs, 14 hits, no errors, 7 left. And for Tampa Bay, they had 3 runs on 7 hits, no errors, and 7 men left. Cleveland captures game one. Rosie will tell you all about it on the wrap-up show. We'll be back tomorrow night at 8 o'clock for the first pitch. This is Tom Hamilton. Thanks for being with us. Guardians take game one by a final score of 7-3. 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
4: Good evening once again, everyone. Welcome back to Tropicana Field in St. Petersburg, Florida, where the Guardians have won Game 1 of the American League Championship Series by a final score of 7-3 over the Tampa Bay Rays. We will have all the highlights coming your way shortly, and we'll hear from manager Stephen Vogt as well. But first, a look at the out-of-town scores, and right now, just one other game to keep track of. A potential World Series opponent on the line. And I know it's early, but it is fun to speculate, isn't it? As the Milwaukee Brewers, they defeated the Dodgers for a second straight game, this time by a final score of 7-4 in Milwaukee, as they did good work against Yoshinobu Yamamoto, the Dodgers star who was such a hero in their World Series run last year. Well, the Brewers were able to get him out of the game after just 2 2/3, scoring three runs against him. William Contreras with a home run off the Dodger bullpen, and the Brewers pull away late and win it by that final score of 7-4 in Milwaukee. Right here, your final score was 7-3 Guardians, and we'll come back and have all the highlights as well as manager Stephen Vogt. That's next after this timeout.
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4: Welcome back to Tropicana Field in St. Petersburg, Florida. It's Guardians wrap-up following a 7-3 Guardians win. And there are a slew of Guardians fans just beyond the third base dugout. That's the Guardians dugout. I believe they are interviewing Jose Ramirez, and they have the Jose chant going down there, as well as some others. And the fans don't want to leave. They might get thrown out at some point, I suppose, but they're having a party, those who showed up in support of their Cleveland Guardians here in St. Petersburg, where the Guardians win the opener of the American League Championship Series by a final score of 7-3. And let's get to all the highlights. It was Tampa Bay that took the early lead. Guardian starting pitcher Foster Griffin got in quick trouble as Yandy Diaz opened the bottom of the first with a leadoff double. Then after a sack bunt, put him at third, Junior Caminero singled him home to make it 1-0 Tampa Bay. And then later on in the inning, Johnny DeLuca delivered a 2-out RBI single to make it 2-0 Rays. And it stayed that way until the sixth inning. Griffin settled down nicely, and then the Guardians' bullpen did its usual outstanding work and allowed the Guardians to get back in it. And that comeback started in the sixth inning with Chase DeLauder leading things off.
6: Drew Rasmussen's pitch hit a ton deep left field. Belayed on the run. Track wall. Gone! And Chase DeLauder with his fourth hit off Rasmussen this season. An opposite field home run to left. And the Guardians cut the deficit in half. It's a 2-1 ball game. A line drive home run to left. And Chase DeLauder has his first Major League postseason home run. And he gets it off a potential Cy Young winner.
4: Well, in the seventh inning, Rasmussen came back out to start the seventh inning and faced Patrick Bailey leading off the inning. And here's what happened.
6: Bailey batting left-handed, 1-for-2, a single. He swings at the first pitch, hits one high, deep to center field. This ball's got a chance. Gone! We are tied at 2! Patrick Bailey with his second postseason home run. A towering blast to dead center. And Cleveland's two runs have come via the long ball. Chase DeLauder, last inning. Patrick Bailey here in the seventh. And it's a 2-2 game. And Kevin Cash makes that long, slow walk out of the first base dugout, probably thinking to himself, I should have let him call it a night after six.
4: Well, he didn't, and the game was tied at 2, and it stayed that way until the eighth inning. Still tied at 2, the Guardians got it going against Tyler Wells, who had come on to pitch. Jose Ramirez with an infield single to lead off the inning. Then Chase DeLauder doubled to put runners at second and third. Then, after a pitching change, Kevin Cash going to the left-hander Ian Seymour to face the left-handed hitting Nathaniel Lowe. Steven Vogt stayed with Lowe in a left-on-left situation, and man, did that decision pay off.
6: Now the 0-2 pitch. Swing and line drive, base hit to center. Ramirez scores. DeLauder's flying right behind him. Throw to the plate. Not in time. A two-run single to center by Nathaniel Lowe, who proves no doubt about it. He can hit left-handed pitching. Down in the count. And on an 0-2 pitch, smashed a two-run single to center. And Cleveland with a 4-2 lead in the eighth inning. And we just learned there's a large contingent of Cleveland fans at the Trop.
4: And they are still, by the way, down by the third base dugout here at Tropicana Field. All right, so that made it 4-2, but you knew the Rays wouldn't go away. Bottom of the eighth inning, Cedric Mullins was leading things off, and he homered off of Eric Sabrowski to make it a 4-3 game. But then Sabrowski settled down, retired the next three to get the game to the ninth, and that's where the Guardians put things away with some insurance for Cade Smith in the bottom of the inning. First, it was Angel Martinez, who had come on as a pinch hitter in the seventh inning. He singled to open the inning, was balked to second, and then with two down, Jose Ramirez came through.
6: The pitch. Swung on a little looper into left. That'll get down to base hit. Martinez around third. Here's the throw to the plate. Not in time. Head
10: baseline. He scores. Throwback to first. Martinez gunned down after a big turn. Buddy got the run home. Jose Ramirez with his third hit of the night.
11: Cleveland is challenging now. Call it first
10: and
11: base.
10: Cleveland now with a 5-3 lead. And Cleveland will challenge the out call at first. But a looping base hit into left by Jose Ramirez drives home a mammoth insurance run.
4: And the call was overturned. Ramirez was safe at first base. He was not thrown out over running the bag. So the inning continued. That was big. Chase DeLauter walked, and that brought Joe Adell to the plate.
10: Now the 1-2 pitch. There he goes. Pitch swung on. Banged into left field. A base hit. Down the left field line. It'll scoot to the wall. Ramirez scores. DeLauter hits third. He's coming home. Throw to the plate. Not in time. He slides in. It's a three-run night. It's another two-run double for Joe Adell. And the Guardians with a 7-3 lead. And Joe Adell with 8 RBIs in the postseason.
4: How about that? What a big inning for the Guardians, and that made it a little bit easier for Cade Smith, who in the ninth inning, it was minimal work for Smith, just 6 pitches to end this one.
10: Seven to three Cleveland, game one of the ALCS from St. Pete. The 0-1 pitch. Swung on, popped him up. Second baseman Hanau, shallow right, backing up, makes the catch. Ball game. And game one of the American League Championship Series goes to the Cleveland Guardians with a resounding 7-3 win over the Tampa Bay Rays.
4: And there it was, your final 7-3, 7 runs on 14 hits, no errors, 7 men left for the Guardians, 3 runs, 7 hits, no errors, 7 men left stranded for Tampa Bay. The win goes to Hunter Gaddis, his first of the postseason, no save for Smith, but good work just the same. And on the other side for Tampa Bay, Tyler Wells takes the loss, his first loss of the postseason. Time of the game, 2 hours and 57 minutes. Paid crowd here at Tropicana Field, 35,361. Stay with us. We'll hear from manager Stephen Vogt when we return.
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4: Welcome back to Tropicana Field in St. Petersburg, Florida. The Guardians a winner in the opening game of this best of seven American League Championship Series. 7-3, your final score. Let's head downstairs and hear from manager Stephen Vogt.
19: You know, obviously, we came off an emotional series, had a quick turnaround. But these guys come ready to play every day. I couldn't be more proud of them. It was, you know, we got punched early. And then, you know, our pitching staff, credit to them for stopping it and keeping us in the game as long as they did. And then the offense came alive. I thought we had great at-bats the whole game and just couldn't get that one hit with runner scoring position. And then hit a couple balls out of the yard, make it a new game. And really good job by our offense.
20: Steven, Joe and also Nathaniel, two additions at the deadline. How valuable have they been with the quality of at-bats that they're taking and the experience that they bring to this group?
19: Yeah, it was a huge boost for us, adding Joe and Nathaniel. And they thrive with runners in scoring position. They have their whole careers. And I think, you know, Nate Lowe, using the whole bat, you know, gets jammed, gets just enough of it to get it to the outfield. You don't need to drive the ball over the wall in that situation. You just need to score the runner from third. And it's all he was trying to do. And then, obviously, Joe with the huge double there at the end to kind of, you know, give us some insurance runs.
21: Steve, with your the timing of your move to the bullpen there, obviously worked very well, but could you take us through what led up to that decision at that point and what your relievers were able to give you those innings through the second half?
19: Yeah, I mean, I thought Foster really settled in after the first, but obviously hadn't thrown in a while. And with the pitch count getting up there a little bit, you know, it wasn't too high, but it was at a spot where, you know, with the top of the order coming up for the third time, felt like Espino was going to be able to handle those three guys. And then, the plan wasn't necessarily for Joey to only go one, but obviously when you flip the game, it's time to go. So credit to the bullpen. They were outstanding yet again. Foster was unbelievable, after a rocky first.
22: Steven, with Ramirez didn't exactly hit the ball hard tonight, but he still was in the middle of everything. What can you say about this run he's on?
19: It's Hosey. He just has a knack for finding his way on base. And when he does, he makes things happen. I mean, if he doesn't steal third right there, I don't know if Joe's ball gets through the infield for those last two runs. And I haven't seen the angle in the replay, so forgive me if I'm off. But it's kind of what it looked like from our vantage point. So, but that's what Hosey does. You put the ball in play, he can get down the line. He just makes things happen.
23: Speaking of that, do you feel like the team feeds off his energy?
19: Yeah, 100%. I mean, Hosey's our guy. And when he gets going, when he gets on base, we know things.

0: some pitches over the middle, which is not Foster's MO, but Carl went out there for a mound visit like he always does and settles him down, and then really settled down against Walls, was able to get the punch out to end that threat. And like I said, and then he turned in three outstanding innings after that. That's what big-time pitchers do. It's going to happen. You're going to have an inning where you're not at your sharpest, and to limit them to two runs when they got the bases loaded, two outs. Great job by Foster. We couldn't have asked for anything more.
1: And a little bonus coverage for you from downstairs in the media center. Nate Lowe had a huge base hit. The former Tampa Bay Ray came up big with a two-run single that put the Guardians in front for good. And he's downstairs talking to the media now.
2: Steven just mentioned how much you thrive with runners in scoring position. Just what's your thought process and your approach when you have those situations in front of you?
3: Oh, it's the best, you know. That's the quickest lane to scoring runs. So that's where you can go out there and do your best work. It's hard to hit solo homers and win games, and the guys that did it tonight deserve all the credit for doing it, for keeping us in the game. But when we build momentum the way that we play, when runners get into scoring position, it's when we can capitalize, and I'm so thankful that I'm the guy that got to do it first tonight.
4: Speaking of momentum, are you guys just feeling it right now after, you know, the slow start to the postseason?
3: Yeah, it feels good to kind of to see some balls fall, to see some guys get on the barrel, to see some guys have some great at bats. Because the first two games of the White Sox series, we got beat. We did, and whether it's beating ourselves, trying to do too much, or not feeling it, we had to go get our backs against the wall and do something crazy, and this group did. So it's nice to feel some momentum coming here and to take game one.
5: Nathaniel, a lot of these coaches have mentioned that you and Joe coming in at the same time and how immediately not only you two bonded, but this team welcomed you in. So what is it like just to watch two of you guys look like you've been here all year, but to contribute in the ways that you did?
3: Well, I mean, I've competed against these guys for such a while now, and whether it's knowing them from off the field or, you know, like playing golf together or hanging out through friends of friends, like it's such an easy group to get along with. And then Joe having the treat of playing with my brother most of the year, and then me now, like, you know, it makes it easy. So these guys have been great. They've been very welcoming, and I feel like I've had a lane to kind of go out and teach a little bit too while I'm continuing to improve myself.
6: The two-run single, talk about that. Steven said you got jammed a little bit. Talk about the AB, what you were trying to do in that situation.
3: Yeah, early in the count, I took a shot. I tried to hit it as far as I could, and then as the at-bat went on, I started praying harder and thankfully got a pitch up that I could just get into the outfield. And, you know, I talked about it with the guys on the pregame radio too. Like, it doesn't necessarily have to be a homer to score the runs right there, but if there's a chance to get the ball to the outfield, you got to find a way to do it, and I'm thankful I got a great pitch to do it on, and it worked out.
7: Now, you talked about building momentum after the first two losses against the White Sox, but was there anything that you learned from that series that you all brought to game one?
3: Yeah, we can do it. You know, we ran into a really hostile environment. I give all the credit to the Chicago fans. They made it as loud as they could, and there were some situations where this group definitely could have folded, but we didn't, and we're here competing now and very happy up one.
1: Quite a night here at Tropicana Field in St. Pete. Guardians a winner by a final score of 7-3. Game two of the series tomorrow night. The Guardians going with Parker Messick, his third postseason start. He was a 12-game winner, one of the top rookies in all of baseball in the regular season. And the lefty will be opposed by Freddie Peralta, a trade deadline acquisition for Tampa Bay, who threw very well down the stretch, went 5-2 in 10 starts with the Rays. He'll be on the mound for Tampa Bay. 7:35 first pitch, airtime for Guardians warm-up, 8:08. Until then, want to thank our on-site engineer here in the booth, Frank Lover. Back at Command Center, Brian Motze, as always. And, of course, for Tom Hamilton, this is Jim Rosenhaus reminding you the final score from St. Petersburg and Tropicana Field, the Cleveland Guardians 7, the Tampa Bay Rays 3. Have a great night, everyone.
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15: Three staccato cries of Mayday and an eyewitness report of a mid-air explosion is about all that is known this morning of the British Columbia air disaster, which yesterday claimed 52 lives.
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16: We were told nothing.
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18: Investigating the largest unsolved mass murder in Canada, Canadian Pacific Flight 21.
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25: What's happening, fellow sports fans? It's Andy West. Let's take a look back on this day in sports history, October 12th. We'll start off today in 1979. Boston Celtics guard Chris Ford scores the first three-point basket in NBA history in the first quarter of a 114-106 win against the Houston Rockets at Boston Garden. The game also marks the debut of Boston Celtics rookie Larry Bird. Jumping ahead 10 years, today in 1989, and what some consider to be the worst or best trade in the NFL, depending on what side you were on, Dallas running back Herschel Walker is traded from the Cowboys to the Minnesota Vikings for five players and six future draft picks that include future stars Emmitt Smith, Russell Maryland, Kevin Smith, and Darren Woodson. It paved the way for the Cowboys' 1992, 93, and 95 Super Bowl titles. And today in 2016, Toronto Maple Leafs rookie Austin Matthews became the first player in the modern era to score four goals in his first NHL game. He was the number one pick in the NHL draft that year and certainly lived up to the hype in his first game on the ice in the NHL.
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2: 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You know what I mean? I was like, well, I really like this chord, this C minor chord, and the way it goes into the B chord. But wait, hold on, like, let me check and see if 10 million other people approve of this. 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
6: 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A black man from the projects comes forward with information about the case.
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8: 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They turn on him.
6: 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Lee Harris is sentenced to 90 years.
9: I get 90 years for killing somebody I have never seen.
6: Behind bars, Lee finds an unlikely ally in his cellie, Robert. The pair are like chalk and cheese. There's no way their paths would ever cross on the outside. But as a fellow inmate, Robert sees through the lies and vows to do the unthinkable. Clear Lee's name.
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0: happening? It is Tuesday, October 13th, 2026. Good morning. It's Rover's Morning Glory. I'm Rover. Doogie is here.
1: Good morning, sir.
0: Charlie is here.
2: Hi.
0: Snitzer is here.
3: Hey, man.
0: And Crystal's in the fart box.
4: Hello.
0: You're with us as well. 866-YO-ROVER. 866-967-6837. That's how you reach the show. 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That gives you the option to set your name, your profile picture. What is it, Doogie?
1: Are you crying?
0: Crying?
1: There's no crying in radio.
0: I'm not crying. What are you talking about?
1: Anyone else see his eyes?
3: Look a little glossy.
1: Oh my God.
4: Are you sleepy?
1: Are you okay?
0: I'm not crying. I don't know what you're talking about.
1: I'm never going to marry you.
0: Yeah, thank God.
1: Get over it.
0: The tears of joy.
1: Why are you crying?
3: I just be lights.
0: I'm not crying. I don't know what you're talking about.
1: There is literally water coming out of your eye.
0: Where?
1: Did you just yawn? The other eye.
0: No. I don't know what you're talking
1: about.
0: That's
1: so bizarre.
0: There's no water coming out of there. I would feel water.
1: They're glossy.
4: They definitely are glossy.
1: And red.
4: Yeah.
1: Do you have pink eye?
0: No, I don't have pink eye. Text the word menu to us. That way you can set your name, your menu to us. You can set your name, profile picture, location, make a video call into the show by texting the word menu to 866-YO-ROVER. We'll get to your email here in just a moment. Open that up. Get to the emails here. I saw that the new studio computer is going to be here on Friday, so that's
1: nice.
0: Hopefully the end of the crashing computer. We'll see if we can even get through the email today without crashing. I don't know. Do my eyes look like I'm, does it look like I'm crying?
3: It's really glossy.
1: Liquidy.
3: They were like this yesterday, too, but.
1: Oh, I didn't notice them yesterday.
0: Maybe it's, I don't know.
3: It might be light. I don't know.
0: I think it's light.
3: Just catching it at a certain angle.
0: I think that Doogie probably moved that light slightly or something.
3: Yeah, it was probably Doogie.
0: Yep, definitely.
3: Just giving you snacks and stuff. She probably bumped into something.
0: John writes, good morning, Rover. I've been going to Australia once in a while for the last 34 years. That country is larger than the United States. Sydney is where you should fly into. You will never go to the outback. It's 700 miles east from Sydney. Well, east from Sydney would be in the ocean. I think he means west. Fly to Ayers Rock. That Izzy in the So Incredible.
1: I don't know if that's something that that he misspelled or just...
0: I think this is a drunk email.
3: It's not called that anymore. That's Uluru.
0: It's what?
3: Uluru.
0: Uluru. What? Is this one of the things where they go, oh, we have to name it back for the indigenous peoples?
3: I think that happened when I was working at Outback. We talked about that because we had an Ayers Rock, like something on the menu called like Ayers Rock steak or whatever it was. I don't remember.
0: I love that some corporation has to, it's, you know, okay, everyone, we have...
3: A corporation from Florida.
0: Yeah, we have a sensitive thing we need to tell you about. We're getting rid of our Ayers Rock shrimp or whatever.
3: Yeah, something like that.
0: And now we're going to call it Uluru shrimp.
1: I don't even know what you guys are talking about.
0: I don't know either.
3: It's a big, like, mountain-looking thing. Here's a picture.
1: Why is it bad thing?
0: It's one of the, I'm sure Ayers was probably some, you know, British explorer or something who, you know, oh, he was mean to people.
3: Yeah, that's it.
0: Oh, that thing.
1: This is a rock.
0: Yeah, I've seen a picture cool of that thing before. It's just out in the middle of nowhere.
5: Think a friend of mine did that, walked up that thing.
1: Up the rock?
5: I think he did.
3: Oh, wow.
5: If you can. I know he went to Australia and walked up a really large rock.
1: Huh.
5: And he said it was the biggest bugs he's ever seen. It was awful.
1: Bugs?
5: Bugs everywhere.
0: Bugs.
5: Oh, bugs everywhere, I was told.
0: Well, let's see. Anyways, he says, enjoy the beautiful city and the land down under. You would move there in a second and never come back. I don't know about that. I don't think I could convince the wife to move anywhere. Belleville Hillbilly. And I don't even know if I'm going to Australia yet. I'm kind of planning on it, but I have to see if I can.
1: I'm sure your wife loves this conversation.
0: No, she's already.
1: I don't know if we're going to go.
0: Dates. I need dates. I need this. It causes her a lot of anxiety. Belleville Hillbilly writes, once a week or more often, have Schnitzer bring up a pet peeve of his and have a roundtable discussion. I think it would be informative and hilarious. Why, does Schnitzer have a pet peeve that he's...
3: I've got a couple, I guess. I don't know.
0: What did he... Did you mention one recently? Did he mention? Was he complaining?
5: Just know he really dislikes the stop sign guy.
3: I thought of this the other day. I was at a four-way stop.
0: And... Someone waved you by?
3: No. I said, no, they went normally. They stopped first, so mm-hmm. they should go first, right? Mm-hmm. Yes. Mm-hmm. They stopped first. I pulled up. But it took a long time. It's like, oh, man, they better not wave me on.
0: And they didn't.
3: No, they didn't. They went.
0: Now, what if you arrive simultaneously? What do you do then?
3: I try to slow down my stop. So I do like a really rolling stop if we're coming at the same time. So I will be second. I don't want to be...
0: Why not speed up and then slam on the brakes and then you get there first? You
3: I don't
0: stop
3: want to be first.
0: First
3: because I don't trust that person to, you know, not to jet out in front of me.
0: Mm-hmm. Okay. Christopher writes, yo, Rover, just wanted to let Schnitzer know he's not the only one to mess up his own trip. The first time I took mushrooms, I ate an eighth of an ounce, and after I started to trip, I started rubbing my pants. My hands were sweating so bad that I thought I had peed myself. Long story short, that ruined the rest of my trip. Love the show. P.S. Doogie, I feel dumber almost every time you talk. Please stop.
1: Oh, good. Happy to help.
0: And speaking of this, Doogie's matted hair brown. Not brown hair. Doogie's matted hair brown writes, Rover, can you take a moment to explain how in the world you dated Doogie and how you could live with someone this pathetically stupid? She's so dumb, she didn't even look at the games. She just looked for Kansas City and picked them because of Taylor Swift.
1: I love my TS.
0: Yes, she did her DraftKings thing on Friday, but then she picked games, some games for this weekend and then a game for this coming weekend, so...
1: I won two of my three.
0: I think we've all probably almost come close to making that mistake. You're just scrolling through these games and then you...
1: There's no separation between them.
0: That's right. Yeah.
1: Which is, it's my fault. It's my fault.
0: Jake writes, good morning and happy Tuesday. I just wanted to point out what an idiot Doogie looked like. Oh. Boy, Doogie, you're really getting it early this morning. First
1: Tuesday.
0: Thing, right out of the gate.
1: What happened yesterday? What did I do to irritate people?
0: Oh. Huh. You did stumble through the news quite a bit yesterday, I noticed. I didn't want to point it out because I don't want to nitpick. But Doogie looked like an idiot on Monday while trying to sound like an expert. She constantly gives JLR crap when he looks stuff up while you were talking about it.
1: I don't.
0: Yet she
1: Rover
0: did
1: does.
0: The same. When you were talking about the Eagles game, she checked ChatGPT for the results, then chimed in and said they had a 99% chance to win. Just kick the field goal. What are you doing? When, in fact, they did kick the field goal just a few seconds too early. Please have this woman quit trying to be an expert on everything. Mm. P.S. I love Doogie.
1: Thank you.
0: She's awesome. Make sure to keep her on the show. So he hates you, but doesn't want you to go anywhere. Lisa in New Jersey says, Rover, my husband randomly found your show one day 2 years ago, and now he is hooked. Well, we are hooked. I see you were in New Jersey this weekend. Let's see. What have we got here? Oh, a New Jersey license plate that says Rover. It's on a Chrysler. Is that a Chrysler 300?
1: Yeah.
0: Nice. All right. It's very quiet in here today. I don't know what's going on.
1: What do you mean?
0: Studio sounds quieter.
3: That's a good thing.
1: No, it's, Jeffrey?
0: No, it's not that. There's usually like some sort of buzzing or hum or something that I'm hearing. I don't hear it.
1: Is it too quiet?
0: Eerily quiet this morning. Dan writes, okay, moron. They did not give you, this is about Charlie's coffee. They did not give you that coffee because it had coffee grounds in it, because the filter fell over during brewing. It was all new fresh coffee, and no germs or bacteria can live in hot coffee. You got sick from touching a million different public surfaces in a day like everyone else. Stop blaming the place you got your coffee. Charlie was...
5: I don't know. It was very strange when we went to go get the coffee. They had two coffee pots. Mm-hmm. They put a little bit in from one and then shook their head and said, never mind, and then poured that out. Mm-hmm. So I don't know what scenario this guy's talking about.
0: Well, they had to get yours. They took a look at you. They pull up and they go, oh, that's Charlie. You got to give him the spit coffee. Mm-hmm. And they got that from that spigot for you.
5: Yeah, I just don't know what this guy's talking about, this fantasy that he's created with the filter and the grounds. What?
0: But he says you did not get sick from coffee. You got sick from touching public surfaces, he said.
1: How does that guy even know? Was he there? Charlie?
5: Is he the guy?
0: Maybe he's the guy.
1: I mean, he sounds...
0: Maybe.
1: Yeah.
3: Besmirching the name of the...
1: Yeah. But you didn't say the name.
3: No, it didn't.
0: Matt writes, Rover, I hope this gets read on air because I would really like to hear the response. I'm a couple of days behind, and I'm listening to you talk about the execution of the Fort Hood shooter. Many of the show mentioned that violence for entertainment is bad. Having listened to your show for many years, I know a fair amount of your time is dedicated to just that. You've played and commented on videos with all kinds of violence. Police shootings, fights, various other deaths and violence. I feel like it's a little hypocritical to use violence for entertainment on your show, but... condemn it elsewhere. Love the show. Well, I believe there's a big difference between a show that does commentary on things, sometimes including violence, and a government-sanctioned public execution. I don't think the government of the United States should be in the business of public executions. I know there's a bloodlust, and I have nothing against the execution. This guy is did a horrible thing. Shooting, killing, I think, what was it, 13 people this guy shot? And he was radicalized or whatever. I don't know if he was radicalized or he was already radical. Who knows? But, you know, Allahu Akbar or whatever. And I don't have any problem executing him, but why would you give this guy... you're talking to people who, like, you know, the same people who are arguing for this are the same people that will go, I won't even name the name of that school shooter. I won't give them the satisfaction. Ugh. That name will never be spoken from my mouth. Okay, now you're going to publicly execute someone and give them all the notoriety that they want and martyrdom and all that. By the way, speaking of something that I saw, you know, we know the stuff in the Middle East. I don't think they're ever going to, I mean, certainly not in my lifetime, they're not going to. I got to solve all this in my lifetime. This has been going on since I was a little kid. They've always been wanting to kill each other over there. Did anyone watch 60 Minutes over the weekend? And no. Oh, my God. They had this thing. So I guess in the West Bank, they have these, you know, Charlie, you were just talking about the settlers that they have, the Jewish settlers. And they had...
5: Yeah, because I don't really understand. From what I've been told, it's just they just... People just went in and just took over other people's homes. Well, like their actual homes. And is that
0: really
5: what happened?
0: You got to see the segment on 60 Minutes. It's pretty incredible. So what they did, yes, essentially, yeah, there have been people that have had these homes and property and land and deeds for, you know, generations. And then, so now what they've done is they go, look, listen, there's an old, you know, you can't, this is like biblical time stuff here. And this is as old as dirt. And the way that this works is, if I have sheep and these sheep graze here, it's my land. So now what they've done is they get these guys, they move in and they have a herd of sheep and they just send the herd of sheep down the hill. And now they're in your backyard. Well, that's my house now. I mean, it's really insane.
5: These are the settlers doing this.
0: Yeah, yeah. And then they have a group of thugs that basically are like these kids who are about 18. And if you say, no, that's my land, well, they just come and they beat you up with sticks and throw rocks at your head and shoot you. Yeah. It's It's pretty, I mean, it was complete insanity. And the way the guy explaining this was, well, no, everybody, they know this. We know this. Everybody knows it. If you have sheep and they graze, that's your land. That's just the way that it is. And they're like, well, wait a second. But you brought the sheep here and you know, like these people have been living here for 200 years. Nope. The sheep. Got to go by the sheep. It's never going to be solved with this kind of, I mean, it's really insane. Let's see here. Jake writes, hey, Rover and crew. I'm listening to the Friday show and the discussion about the military execution scheduled for December 3rd. It got me thinking about something I've believed for years. Why aren't executions pay-per-view? Because we're a civilized society. That's why.
1: Who writes that?
0: Hear me out, he says. If someone has been convicted and sentenced to death for a horrific crime, why not give the public the option to pay to watch the execution? Nobody would be forced to watch it, and it wouldn't be something broadcast into people's homes without their consent. It would be entirely optional. Well, it would be essentially broadcast, because then people would put it on social media. It's going to be all over your feed. It's going to, you know, just like everything else. Think about how much money something like that could generate. Well, we could probably throw babies off of buildings, too. You want to watch that on pay-per-view?
1: No.
0: How high can this baby bounce? Tune in tonight. I mean, if there are people willing to pay to watch, why shouldn't that revenue go toward paying down the national debt instead of the government having taxpayers cover every expense? How about the government just balance the budget? Let's try that for size. We spend more money now than we ever have in the history of the country, and it's, you can't keep that up. I don't know how long we can keep this up for. Anyway, he's just curious what we think, and would people actually pay to watch, and how much money could it generate? Well, it's not going to generate, you know, you're talking about the national deficit, not going to generate trillions of dollars. I can tell you that. Brian writes, hey guys, I want to bring up a few baseball points. I want to thank Charlie for restoring my interest in the playoffs after my Yankees got knocked out. His passion made me become a Guardians fan for the next 30 days. Charlie, your passion is rubbing off on people. Oh, what'd you think about that game last night?
5: Poor game.
0: Oh, yeah.
5: The bats came alive, didn't they? Didn't they?
0: Yes, they did.
5: It was almost a slugfest. I mean, it was...
1: Did you go to bed or did you stay up and watch?
5: I was laying down watching it.
1: You were?
5: Yeah.
1: So, you know, Rachel in sales, mm-hmm. I talked to her this morning. She lays in bed and listens to it on the radio. And then she's like, I can't take it anymore. I think they were down 2-0.
5: Oh, in the beginning. Yeah,
1: in the beginning.
0: It was early.
1: Yeah, so she stopped listening. She woke up this morning. I talked to her on the phone. She was sobbing, crying. She was so happy that they won.
5: Oh,
1: happy that they won.
5: How can you be that excited if you don't watch it?
0: Yeah, this is.
1: She had to go to bed.
0: You're telling me that she was sobbing?
1: She was crying.
0: She was sobbing.
1: She was crying. Sobbing. She was so excited.
0: Rachel, if you're listening right now, you need to check yourself into a mental institution.
1: No, she's
0: so excited. This is not normal behavior.
1: She loves the Guardians so much.
0: Sobbing after they win a game that you didn't even watch. And by the way, it's the first game of the series.
1: I know.
0: Great.
5: They weren't supposed to win. You have to, yes. Tampa Bay won how many games this year, Rover?
1: Charlie's
0: lots.
1: Right.
5: How many?
0: Lots. Best in the American League.
5: 98 games.
0: Uh-huh.
1: Anyone that bet for Tampa Bay to win last night?
5: Out.
1: Out. So, that's exciting.
0: Anyways, so this guy says, I support next season's playoff rule about the home team getting to pick their opponents. And it all boils down to one simple social contagion. How many times has Charlie mentioned that he's happy to not see the Yankees or Red Sox in the postseason? He sounds like a broken record, Jeffrey. Newsflash.
5: I've said that twice.
0: The Yankees and Red Sox have sucked for almost two decades. So, why do I support the new rule? Let's go back to 2004, when the Yankees came back from a three-game deficit to beat the Red Sox in the ALCS. Did you hear that, Charlie? I said CS, not DS.
5: Huh?
0: He's talking about the championship series.
5: Okay, what's up?
0: The division series.
5: I don't remember the game from 2004, but okay, what happened?
0: The Yankees this season should have been matched up with either the White Sox or the Guardians. MLB controls the matchups, and Tampa Bay specifically designed their ballpark after the hurricane to play into the Yankees' faults. Normally, we wouldn't see Tampa Bay until the championship series. Oh, man, this is a New York crybaby is what this is. I don't even know what's
5: going on.
0: They
5: built the entire stadium around just to get to beat the Yankees.
0: Yep.
5: Well, if the Yankees were so good, why couldn't they just win there? I don't understand.
0: I don't know.
5: You got to get over it. It's been 22 years since 2004. Let it go, dude.
0: And I believe when he says Major League Baseball controls that, aren't they, you'd have to look this up, but aren't they, isn't this all done via some sort of mathematical seeding that they're doing? So I don't think that's like just, they're like, oh, let's put these guys versus these guys. I'm assuming this is based on record, run differential, blah, blah, blah, blah, blah, once it gets down to tiebreakers and stuff. So Josh writes, yo, Rover, I'm just wondering if any of you guys have ever checked out Roxy Lovejoy on Instagram. That's Roxanne's, QAnon Roxanne's account. I knew she had changed, but I had no idea she changed so much. After hearing her call in for a few years now, I didn't see this coming. She is so horny, obviously, because why else would she be suddenly so sexual?
1: Money. Yeah, she claims that she owns up to that.
0: That has something to do with it, too.
1: What do you want me to do? I'll do it. That's how she changed. She needed money, and she's like, okay, I'm going to...
0: I don't think she said that, though, did she?
1: Yeah, she did.
0: Said, I just needed money, so I became...
1: Is that not why she did it? She did the whole OnlyFans? She was very honest with it. She didn't start out...
0: Do you remember her saying that?
1: She was doing the pictures.
0: Yeah, yes. But I don't remember her saying... I remember her saying her husband wanted her doing it.
5: I think she enjoys the money. I don't know if that was the number one thing.
1: Oh, I thought she said...
0: Her husband wanted it to... Her husband's a horn dog.
1: Oh, that was a big transformation. She was...
0: Anti-porn. She was completely anti-porn.
1: Then you start getting a taste of that money.
0: Mm-hmm. Well, She's doing all right, I guess. I don't know how much money she's making off of that. I never used my free
1: pass
0: OnlyFans thing that she gave me. She generated a free thing, and then I'm like, I was a little bit curious. I'm like, I kind of want to see this.
1: Give it to Charlie.
0: But then I didn't want to. I didn't want my wife to come down, like, you know, walk into my office or something and see me on Roxanne's OnlyFans. How am I going to explain that? Oh, no, honey, this is. This is for work.
5: Yeah, show research.
0: I got to take a break. 866 Yo Rover is our number. We'll be right back. Hang on.
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0: accurate the way that Doogie does time and stuff?
1: Friday's the last day.
0: Really?
1: The first quarter, so they're just making started. Sure to get...
0: They just went back to school.
1: I know. Goes by fast.
0: We were talking yesterday about whether you were ever going to find out who the sperm donor is and all that kind of stuff. And Doogie, I was thinking... sort of unrelated to the sperm donor, but I might have a guy for you here. This is a guy. I know you like Italian guys, don't you?
1: Do you like Italian
0: guys, or what are you mostly into?
1: Love Italian, dark hair, mm-hmm. dark eyes, mm. outgoing personality.
0: The exact opposite of me.
1: Definitely. Hair, I like a guy with hair. Like
0: the hairier, the better.
1: Yeah, I like a guy that's motivated, mm-hmm. has aspirations, mm-hmm. wealthy. Mm-hmm. Like all of that. Why? Give it to me. What you got?
0: Well, here's a guy. He's a little bit young for you.
1: Oh, how old?
0: 31.
1: Oh, yeah. Oof. What else you got with that?
0: His name is Leonardo Maria Del Vecchio. He's worth over $5 billion.
1: How?
0: He is the heir to the, you know that company that makes all the glasses and sunglasses, Luxottica? He is the heir to that company, one of the heirs. I guess there's a few. The guy who ran that company, owned that company, whatever, died about 4 years ago, and he split up the entire fortune and company amongst like 10 or 8 or 10 or 12 heirs, and this guy is one of them, worth over $5 billion. And I don't know, I saw a story about this company years ago, Luxottica. I guess they're over in Italy. Mm. Every pair of glasses this company makes, like it doesn't matter the brand, they make them all. And high-end stuff, low-end stuff, it all comes out of the exact same factory. All the exact same stuff. In fact, they say, Oakley. They own chains like Lens Crafters, Ray-Ban. They have, you name every luxury brand, they're making it. So this guy, he is worth a bunch of money, $5 billion. You like what I'm talking about so far?
1: So far, a little young, but that's okay. The money makes up for it. What else? What's he, dark hair? Do you know what he looks like?
0: Yeah, I don't know. Maybe Snitz can get a picture of him. He's, there he is. What do you think? That's him in his business attire. You know, he's got a little bit longer hair. He's got his glasses. He's like, hey, this is the smart me. But then he also has kind of an alter ego of the DJ him. There he is.
1: Mm-hmm.
0: Rolling Stone, on the cover of Rolling Stone Italia. He's got his shades on. He's got his arms, he's got full sleeves here. There he is DJing at a club. He owns a club, Doogie.
1: He, I'm a he club loves kind of gal.
0: Ferraris and DJing and all this kind of stuff.
1: Okay.
0: He says that he's beaten it, he thinks. He did have a little bit of a drug problem because he said that his father didn't love him. Said that his father never showed any love whatsoever. And he filled that void, that darkness, with drugs. And he now has a daughter named Bianca. Mm-hmm. I don't know how old Bianca is. It's some sort of young, I guess. He also revealed in this interview. Now, the only reason I'm talking about this guy is because of this next stat. He revealed in this interview that he's been with a few different women. He says that in order to get with these women, he has a surefire way. He sings them a song. He says that he's won over 90% of the women that he's been with by singing the song Hero by Enrique Iglesias. Is anyone familiar with that song?
2: Is that his only song?
1: Enrique?
2: Yeah.
1: No, Enrique's got a few boppers.
0: Oh, yeah? Nick, yeah. Give us some.
1: I don't know the names of the bops.
2: I thought Hero was the...
1: I think he's got a few.
0: Enrique, I don't think I've ever heard of it.
2: Balanando. What's that one?
0: That's the one you
2: heard. Oh, okay, that's
0: heard.
2: The one.
1: Got it.
2: Hero. This is popular. 641 million views.
3: Let me be your hero.
1: Does he whisper this? What's the Del Vecchio guy's first name? Elmando?
3: Would you-

0: Leonardo.
1: Leonardo.
2: Yeah.
1: He sings this.
2: Yes, that's right. So let's say, you're Madge, you meet this guy one night in a club, and he's like, "You're so beautiful," and okay. he starts singing a song to you.
1: I like it if he can sing.
2: I've never heard this song. Have you
1: yes,
2: guys heard
1: I have.
2: This? I think we're gonna know it.
1: You'll know it.
2: I don't think so.
1: Jennifer Love Hewitt.
2: That's Jennifer Love Hewitt.
1: Yeah.
2: Would you laugh? Oh yeah, it is. What year was this?
1: Way long ago. Now would
2: you die? Jennifer Love Hewitt back in the day. I go, oh, boy.
1: This was the day.
2: Yeah.
1: This is her prime.
3: What was that movie? She was supposed to go to the party. I don't remember. It was good. I can be
0: your hero, baby. Oh, yeah. Super popular.
2: I
0: can kiss
2: away the pain. I don't know if I've ever heard this.
0: What? This is everywhere. I didn't know this is him. I will stand by you
1: forever. This would be hot if a guy sang this.
2: Well, it seems to work for him, he says.
1: Who's this guy in this video? Mickey Rourke?
0: Oh, Mickey Rourke. Yeah.
1: Wait, what's the story? Is this her ex?
3: I'm guessing, could this be for... remember that movie, the guy had the gun in the briefcase? Or in the guitar case?
0: No. El Mariachi?
3: Do you guys
0: Desperado? Which one?
3: Oh. Yeah, Desperado. I bet this is for that.
1: That movie?
0: I don't think so.
3: Why is Mickey Rourke here?
1: And what's his role in this? These guys are like all.
2: I can be your hero. I know. He just goes. This is the greatest thing. If you were a singer and you thought like a chick was hot, you'd just be like, let's do a music video. I'm thinking, I don't know. Jennifer Love Hewitt, just throwing it out there. Then he can make out with her and stuff.
1: Is her ex Mickey Rourke?
2: I don't know.
3: I think they took money from him. Now they're on the lam.
1: Oh.
2: So, this guy uses that song. The guy was telling you about the $5 billion net worth heir. Oh, God. So, if he started singing that song to you, Leonardo, it would work?
1: If Leonardo could just touch me the way that he touched Jennifer Love Hewitt,
2: if he could just look the way Jennifer Love Hewitt looks, he probably would. Anyway, so this guy says that he has slept with over 2,000 women.
1: Shut up.
2: That's right. Over 2,000 women. 2,000 women. Not 200. 2,000 women. Over 2,000.
3: Do you think it's the fact that he sings Hero by Enrique Iglesias or is
2: $5
3: billion?
2: It's $5 billion.
1: Well, a song is a good thing. A song will get you moist.
2: It's so...
3: Jeez.
2: Oh, jeez, dude.
1: In the armpits.
2: Don't ever use that word again. Oh, man.
0: Oh, yeah, now sick. I don't like that word. I used to not mind. You know, people say I hate that word. Now...
3: It's the first time I've heard it used grossly.
0: I don't like it. I don't like that word at all now.
3: Never play that song again either. That's it.
0: I can't. I got a little puke in my... There.
2: How many of those 2,000 girls do you think thought that they were going to be the one? Like, oh, he's going to fall for me. Yeah. So dumb. Yeah, he's got $5 billion. I better put out to this guy so he falls for me. Anyways, Sadushi, would you...
1: I still think you're reading it wrong.
2: No, it's 2,000. You liked this guy before. He's Italian. He's worth $5 billion. You like all that.
1: Oh, yeah.
2: But he's been with 2,000 women. Can you look past that?
1: Oh, God, no. No, he's kind of a whore. Don't you think? And what do you get out of being in 2,000?
2: Oh, you get you get a lot of orgasms.
1: Yeah, you can't feel that good.
2: Don't you at one point think,
1: I'm disgusting?
0: No, 2,000 times is going to feel good.
1: I don't think it feels good every time. Don't you at some point when you're in the middle of it, you're like,
2: no.
1: What am I doing?
2: No.
1: What is wrong with me?
2: He says, quote, I can say that I've probably made love with over 2,000 women.
1: There's a difference. Making love and screwing is two different things. You can't make love to 2,000 women because making love is having emotion and heart and tears.
4: But if he was on drugs, maybe he was very emotional and connected to that person.
1: I still don't count that.
2: He's on ecstasy. Yeah. He made love to every single one of those. Yeah, he can't remember any of their names, but he loved them in the moment.
1: Yeah.
2: So you can't look past
1: All
2: right.
1: No.
2: What is the number that you would be able to look past, Douchey? Let's say that this guy...
1: Is he a billionaire?
2: $5 billion. Could you look past 1,000 women?
1: No. No.
2: All right, let's just cut it. But his 2,000 women, let's just cut it down by tenfold. 200 women. Could you?
1: No.
2: You couldn't look past 200 women to get with $5 billion.
1: He's in his 30s.
2: Uh-huh. He's ready to settle down now.
1: That's two a day. Do the math. Yeah, that's... How old was he when he lost his virginity? Was he always a billionaire? I'm guessing he didn't have a good streak in his teens.
2: Oh, are you kidding me?
1: Was he a billionaire then?
2: Yes, of course. Well, his dad was the head of this huge multi-billion dollar corporation. Yeah, I think he was, yes. It's not two people a day, but
1: 200, no.
2: So you can't look past 200. What's the maximum number? If you meet a guy, this weekend or whatever.
1: Yeah, can't wait.
2: Are you taking the donut truck out this
1: weekend? I'll be at the Boo Festival.
2: The Boo Festival.
1: And then the Pickering Hill Farms.
2: Okay. So you're at Boo.
1: I'm at Boo.
2: And this guy comes up. Just right up your alley. And then he tells you how many women he's been with. What would the maximum you could tolerate be?
1: It's a weird conversation to have at a kid's event.
2: It's probably not at that. It's on your first date or something. And you're like, oh my God, you're getting all ready. You're excited to go out on a date. And then you go out on this date. One thing leads to another. You're talking about this and that and exes and blah, blah, blah.
1: I cut it at 20.
2: 20 is the maximum. If he's been with 21 women, it's too much for you.
1: That's a lot of girls.
2: 20.
1: What's wrong with you if you're banging all those girls?
2: What do you mean?
1: What don't you understand? What's wrong with you if you've
2: why is there anything wrong with the guy?
1: Well, I just don't respect guys.
2: What about the women?
1: What's missing in your life that you feel the need to just have sex with randos? I like guys that have relationships. I'm a relationship kind of gal.
2: Uh-huh. All right, what's the, Crystal, what's the maximum number? You started dating this guy, skinny. What's the maximum number of women he could have slept with that you would have been okay with?
4: I don't know. I don't know skinny's body count.
2: How do you not know that? What's wrong with you?
4: I don't know. He hasn't told me.
1: Have you asked?
2: Have you asked?
4: Oh, yeah.
1: And he won't say?
2: What's the answer that he gives you?
4: We don't need to talk about that. You don't need to know those things.
3: It's either a lot or almost none, right?
2: It has to be. It can't be anything like a normal number.
1: Are you?
4: I think he had a pretty raunchy nickname in the Navy.
2: Oh, yeah? What was
4: like
2: it?
4: A man whore kind of name. So I don't know.
2: What's his nickname? What's his man whore nickname?
4: I don't remember, but they would talk about something about his member.
2: Uh-huh.
4: So
1: skinny?
4: Yeah, about his D.
1: Yeah.
4: Uh-huh. So skinny? But I don't know what the number is. He definitely won't tell me. He always says, you don't need to know that. You don't need to know.
2: Interesting.
3: Actually, smart play.
2: Just keep it to yourself.
4: Yeah, he's like, why do we need to talk about
2: that? All right,
4: that?
2: So let's say that the number...
1: Have him just lie.
2: Let's say that he told you the number. Is there any number he could tell you today that would freak you out?
4: I don't think so, because I'm so in love with him that it wouldn't matter now to me.
2: Charlie, are you ready to puke? Yesterday you wanted to puke. Are you ready to puke today with that comment?
4: If you would have told me in the beginning, like, oh, my number's 2,000, that might have been a turnoff. That's mm-hmm. a lot of people. Mm-hmm. That's pretty...
2: 200. What about 200?
4: Maybe 200.
2: 200 you could live with.
4: I could probably live with that number.
2: 2,000 is...
4: Oh, no.
2: Outside the realm of possibility.
1: 1,000?
4: I don't think I could. I think a couple hundred would be the max.
2: Wonder what the guy's number is.
4: I know, I do too. Every so often I throw it out there. So what's that number?
1: Does he ask you for your number?
4: No, he doesn't care, doesn't want to know that stuff. I mean, I've said it on the show, so maybe he heard that once, but he never asks and doesn't want to know.
2: Never trust what women say either, by the way. When they give you that number, whatever number Crystal threw out on the show, don't believe it.
1: Well,
2: yes?
1: Let's turn the table.
2: Mm-hmm.
1: Would you be able to be with a woman?
2: Yes.
1: That slept with 2,000 men?
2: Well, I dated a porn star. Now, I don't know. I don't think she did 2,000 guys. That's an incredible number of people. I just don't know where you come up with the free time to do all that, even if you're getting paid like a porn star. So 2,000 is a lot.
1: And that relationship, that was, in my opinion, great content for your show. It was awesome. I think she liked you way more than you liked her.
2: Oh, you don't know.
1: She was in love with you.
2: Oh, I liked her.
1: She was in love with you. I don't know why, but I think that you banging a porn star was amazing for your show.
2: It's also just amazing for me, too, by the way. Yeah.
1: I don't know if that's like a real relationship, but you were okay with it. You never once thought about all the guys that she had had sex with?
2: Didn't bother me. Did not bother me one bit. Now, 2,000, that gives you pause. I would say, okay, but that's a little bit different. A porn star, let's just take that out of the equation for a moment. If I were to meet a woman, this is, of course, after, after B2 has mysteriously vanished or something.
1: Because you love your wife.
2: We haven't been able to find her. I've been searching high and low like OJ for the true killers, but I can't find my wife. So now I'm back on the market, begrudgingly. If a woman told me she's been with... I think I could go up to 100, I think 100.
1: That's it? And you're 100. Judging me.
2: 100. That's it. What do you mean? You said 20. What's 20? Please. 20.
5: I think I'm camping out at like 40.
2: 40 is
5: here. I'm really going to be like, it's kind of a lot.
2: Well, Charlie, I'm older than you. So if I met somebody who's roughly my age,
5: that is true.
2: You got a lot of, that's a long history you could have. You know, that's really not that many when you look at it in the grand scheme of things.
1: But when they're 30.
2: Uh-huh.
1: The girl's 30, 31.
2: Okay. Yeah.
1: That's.
2: Oh, yeah. You're right. I would probably date somebody younger than me. Okay.
1: Shocker.
2: Yeah, no, I'd still say 100 would probably be my cap.
1: 100 for
2: and it has nothing
1: 30.
2: To do with it could be 10,000. I don't care. The only thing that gives me pause isn't the number of people that you've slept with. It's the number of potential headaches that are in my future. Because the more people that she slept with in the past, that means the more nutcase dudes are that are out there that are trying to get with her again or obsessed or whatever the case may be and texting. That's where I go, okay. Too much there.
1: So 10,000 people going through your girlfriend, you're okay with that? Not the sexual part of that. You don't even bat an eye.
2: It means she must be pretty good. 10,000 guys?
1: What's the girl that did all those guys?
5: Bonnie Blue.
1: Would you date, you fall in love with Bonnie Blue?
2: I don't find her to be attractive at all. So it's not that she slept with so many dudes. I really don't care about that. It's just I don't find her to be attractive. Mm-hmm. I made a terrible decision last night. We were watching the baseball game in bed. I was watching it. She was dicking around on her computer, my wife. And this commercial came on, and I go, oh, that girl kind of looks like you. And she goes, oh, rewind that. Let me see that.
5: Now you're...
1: You're screwed.
2: She goes, that girl looks like me? I go, yeah. She goes, that girl is hideous looking. And I go, she goes, do you find that girl to be attractive? And I said, yeah, I think that chick is hot. And she's like, she's disgusting looking. And
1: Who's the girl?
2: I don't know. It was just some girl in a commercial. It was a random girl. I thought it kind of looked like my wife.
5: What's with that Megan Fox commercial? Did you see that?
2: I did not see that. Where? What was that?
3: What is that? What? I don't even know what. She's just. I'll pull it up. Ooh, it's just a weird commercial.
2: They've done with those Sydney Sweeney commercials. Oh, okay, you prance around in your tidy whities. Ew.
1: Yeah.
2: So gross.
3: This is about the same level of, what was it? I think it's boner pills.
1: Oh, really? Megan? Fox? Man.
2: From movies to boner pill commercials.
3: Hmm. Oh, here it is. Yeah.
2: Okay. Pull this up. Let's look here.
6: Hi, I'm not Viagra. I'm Rose Sparks, a prescription medication for men. My dual-action formula includes sildenafil, the active ingredient in Viagra, plus tadalafil, so I stay in your system ready to go for up to 30
2: seconds. What are women doing to themselves?
6: I dissolve under your tongue. That's for speed.
2: The hips mean, yes.
0: Yeah, why?
6: Hours and hours.
1: Like, she just got that done.
0: She was right perfectly fine before.
2: Yes.
1: She literally just got this done.
6: Discreet. I'm Megan Fox.
1: Wow.
6: This is Rose Sparks.
0: Like a Barbie
2: She's
0: doll.
2: Trying to look like yeah. like Kardashian. Kim Kardashian.
1: She never had those hips.
2: No, she did not. My dual action. Yeah, I don't know. I don't know what's. I mean, to me, I don't know. I know a lot of guys like that look or whatever, but it's too much.
1: She was perfect. That's weird.
2: Jose, you're on Rover's Morning Glory. Good morning, Jose.
7: Hey, I was just saying, like, I honestly think that's, like, super sick. Like, if you have 2,000 bodies, like... I wish I had that. Like, I think that's a cool thing. I think that's something to celebrate, not to like look down upon.
2: See, Doogie was nodding her head when you said sick. She thought you meant sick as in ew, gross. But he's saying sick
7: no,
2: as
7: no,
2: in
7: I mean
2: cool.
7: Sick as in like that's super cool. Like awesome.
2: Now she's scrunching her face up like you're some sort of.
1: Yeah, that's gross.
7: I'm not surprised that Doogie's doing that. Honestly, but
2: wait. So so hold on. Like, if you met a girl and she slept with 200. Guys, you're cool with that. All right, 2,000.
7: Obviously I'm not going to date her, but it's going to be...
2: But you'll be guy number 2,001. You'll be okay with that. Yeah, I don't... To me, it doesn't...
7: Yeah, I think that's sick. I think that's awesome.
2: Yeah, I don't care how many... I mean, the more dudes that a chick has had, I go, the better she must be. She's learned a thing or two in
7: the set. Exactly. Like, she's going to take care of you, you know?
2: That's right. Yes. Jose, thank you. Allison in Pennsylvania, you're on Rover's Morning Glory. Good morning, Allison.
8: Good morning. First of all, I'd like to say for all the baseball that I'd watch, if I have to see that Megan freaking Fox commercial one more time, I'm probably going to break my TV. And second of all,
3: it was on like at least for me last night. Every time,
2: it's weird because I had it on. I used to watch the HBO Max feed, and it's there's no commercials, and it's really annoying. So then I put on I don't know whatever network it was on, and I got commercials, but I did not see that commercial one time last night. So anyway,
8: I'm not sure what it's on. I don't know if it's TBS or what I was watching, but it was every other one for one of the games, and I can't stand it anymore. But anyway. I definitely, Doogie, I like you a lot, but I have to talk about the way I feel about your disrespect for me. Now, I have to say, my body count is probably not more than, I'd say, like 42, maybe, so not that crazy. Ooh. But I didn't do that to make my number high. I did that for life. I went through college. I went through high school. You can't get these men to stay. It's 2026. You cannot get these men to stay. I talked to a guy for 2 months just for him to turn around and say, this is just too much. For what's too much? He couldn't even explain to me what was too much.
2: Well, he didn't want to explain it to you, Allison, because he was afraid that you were going to go psycho or something would be my guess. That's mm-hmm. that's probably why he didn't want to explain.
1: Well, just tell her. Like, if you're going to leave me, just tell me. What's too much?
2: Guys don't want to put up the hassle.
8: But here's the thing, Douche. Here's the thing. I'm either going to, like, choose to do what I want to do regardless of their choices because they're going to make their choices regardless, or I'm going to be lonely as hell for the rest of my life. Which one?
1: So you have sex with these guys hoping that they stay with you?
8: See, that's the thing I want you to understand is that's not my life every day. Is that's what it, you're making it sound?
1: No, I'm asking you an honest question.
2: No, she's just having sex. It's her boyfriend or some guy she's seeing, and then they break up later.
8: I haven't had a boyfriend, and no, that's the thing too. I haven't had a boyfriend since I'm 31 years old. I haven't had a boyfriend since I was like 24.
1: Ooh, what's
8: since
1: wrong?
8: I was in college, because you can't get these men to stay. You can't get them to. I promise you. You can't. There's nothing.
2: Have you ever thought about this?
8: I'm not kidding.
2: Allison, let me. I don't want to make you feel bad or whatever, but you've slept with these 42 guys. Have you ever thought, like, maybe you're really bad in bed and that's why they don't stay with you?
8: Since I was 14.
1: What?
8: And hell no, Rover. Hell no.
2: You think you're great in bed?
8: That is not an option.
2: Okay. Yet. All right. I'm just wondering. I'm just, you know, because guys will put up with a lot of crap.
8: For that reason.
2: Just to screw.
8: For that reason.
2: I see. Yeah.
1: Have some respect for yourself.
2: She does.
1: But then they leave her.
8: I have a lot of respect for myself.
2: Yeah. She can have fun, dude.
8: I am safe. I am healthy. I have a good time.
1: That's good.
8: And I'm not lonely and I'm not sad.
1: You keep saying the L word. That's sad that if you think I'm lonely, I'm not lonely.
8: I never said that.
1: Okay, you just keep throwing that word around, honey, and I'm nervous that you're thinking that I'm lonely. I just don't know why you can't get a relationship. I mean, there's got to be something wrong
2: with
1: you.
2: Can't get the guys to stay, she says.
8: Listen, you want to hook up and find out why I can't find a relationship? I'd love to have dinner with you and talk about it.
1: We'll have some cocktails.
8: I cannot find out why.
2: Yeah, and then two women out on the town.
1: We'll go checking out guys.
4: Why are we blaming the woman right now? We should be standing up for her, DG. Like, maybe it's the guys and not her.
2: It's not the guys. Yeah,
8: I just wanted to stand up for the rest of the women because it sounded like you were putting every single woman in the same category.
2: She's slut shaming, Allison. She's slut shaming. 41 is not.
1: That's a lot.
2: It's not. I thought it was 42.
8: Over 30 years?
1: You're 31, you said.
8: A year.
1: You said you're 31.
8: That's like one a year.
2: Yeah. Over the course of her lifetime. I'm not
1: 31 minus 14. Right.
2: She wasn't de-virginized at age one, but, I mean.
1: Maybe that's why they're leaving.
2: Let's not split hairs.
1: She's
2: here.
1: Not good at math.
8: Half of that was when I'm in my 6 years at college.
2: Six years? Yes.
1: That's awesome.
8: I have 2 degrees.
1: Yeah. Oh, well, there you go. That's good.
2: Yeah. All right. Allison.
1: Awesome. Thank you, Allison.
2: I appreciate it. All right.
1: That was awesome.
2: That's a Bert Kreischer of college right there. He's in college for 14 years.
1: Loved it.
2: All right. I got to take a quick break. We'll be right back on Rover's Morning Glory. Hang on.
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0: is coming up in just a few minutes. What do you have on the way, Dougie?
1: Sean Diddy Combs was rushed to the hospital. I'll tell you what happened to him while he was in prison. Also, I have a weird story about a woman suing a funeral home in South Carolina because something happened to her mom. Mm-hmm. I'll tell you that story next.
0: All right, we'll get to that in just a moment. Charlie, you say that 40 would be your max?
2: Yeah, I'd start questioning.
0: If you dated a girl and she had been with 40 guys.
2: Yes.
0: Were you the 39th guy that your girlfriend slept with? Is that why you picked the 40 as the number?
2: I don't think so. No, I just picked 40. Just seems like a good number.
0: Did you ask her how many guys you've been with?
2: Yeah, a long time ago. I don't remember.
0: Do you find it strange that Crystal doesn't know how many women that her boyfriend has slept with?
2: No, I think that's a smart move. You don't need to bring that up.
0: I think you should know. I think you definitely need to ask that question. And if they don't give you an answer, it's
2: nothing good's going to come from the answer.
0: If they don't give you an answer, that's no good. That means something weird.
1: I think that one way or the other. Yeah, one way or another. I think that, but it would, I think, eat at me. Like, I need to know. I don't know.
0: TJ, you're on Rover's Morning Glory. Good morning, TJ. TJ, are you there?
3: Yep, I'm here.
0: Hey, go ahead.
3: I was walking in the garage.
0: That's all right. Go ahead.
3: First of all, what's everybody's number on the show?
0: What's everyone's number, he wants to know. So if we're commenting on what you would accept as the max, I don't know what the number is. I mean, I'm going to say, I don't know. I'd have to do some calculations.
1: You were dirty.
0: Look at my list. It's under 100, I think. It's under 100. It might be approaching 100, but it's under 100. I was taken out of the game for many years by being married and
1: engaged.
0: And engaged, yes, yes. Well, that didn't really take me out of the
4: game. Didn't really stop you, huh?
0: Yeah, no. TJ hung up already. That's it. All right. Good. Dougie, what's your number?
1: I don't remember. Maybe 12, I think.
0: You don't remember.
1: 12?
0: She's just pulling this right out of her ass.
1: I think it is.
0: 12, okay.
1: I can write the names down.
0: Snitzer, what's your number?
5: Well, I got taken out of the game, as you say.
0: Early.
5: At a very early age. I was 18 when I met my wife, so. It's like 14 or 15.
0: 14
5: yeah, it's
0: or
5: not
0: 15?
5: That, not that many.
0: And Crystal, what was yours?
4: In the low 20s.
0: Low 20s.
4: Yeah. Like 22, 23, something around there.
0: Charlie, what do you got?
2: I'd have to look at my list, but I think it's 9.5.
0: 9.5 list. What is the half? Is that a little person or is that a trans person?
2: No. Things got finished before they really got started.
0: I see. So technically, from a legal standpoint, you may not have actually had intercourse with that person.
2: Technically.
0: Mm-hmm.
1: I remember 9.
0: You remember 9 guys, but there might be a couple that you don't remember?
1: I can't remember, yeah. 9 off the top of my head.
0: Let's see here. Are you ready for the shizzy?
1: Yeah.
0: Shizzy? Here we go.
1: Hit a shizzy on Rover's Morning Glory. One person has died and several others were hurt in an incident involving a roller coaster. This is at a Six Flags over Georgia yesterday. Police say it happened just before 4 p.m. at the park in Cobb County, which is west of Atlanta. Witnesses told a television station that they saw a man fall from the Goliath roller coaster and strike parts of the ride.
0: Yeah.
1: And
2: three times. Somehow he kept falling.
1: Yeah. And then he landed on top of a haunted
2: building.
1: House.
2: There's actual pictures. You know those pictures they take?
0: Yeah.
2: Of him falling out. You know, you go.
0: You know, like what? Like you're like, ah! Yeah, like, and they put it on the screen.
2: Yeah,
0: and then
2: you can see him right here.
0: You buy it.
1: And his wife, I believe his
0: wife.
1: Wait
0: a second. Hold on. This is nuts. Okay, so hold on.
2: I just know that that's his butt crack and he's flying out of the seat.
1: His wife and daughter were watching from below.
5: Oh, that second picture too.
2: Yeah.
5: His legs are...
0: Holy this God. This is wild. So
5: upside down, is that?
0: Can you zoom in on that snitz? Or I mean, not snitz. Charlie, can you zoom in? Okay, so that's his legs coming. So his head is basically his head is
1: where the feet are.
0: Where somebody's feet? Yeah, is he out of his seat?
5: Oh, that was his seat right in front of him.
2: Oh, he's completely out of his seat. Yeah, you can see his feet are back here. These are his feet.
0: Right.
2: And then you can see his arm going here. Yeah, I don't know if he's falling forward or who knows what's going on right here, but he's out of his seat. And everybody got sprayed. I mean, he's dead, right? And he got sprayed with blood.
5: Oh, my God.
2: Is this
1: upside down? Here?
5: Is that the...
2: I don't know if he's dead here. Who knows?
1: Who got sprayed with blood?
2: All the people on the ride. He kept smashing into the ride. And
0: because the ride is, the cars are going forward, he probably gets... ejected, and then the next car hits him, man. And then he can fall down, you know, below, and then... Oh, you're kidding me. What in the... How does this happen? What is going on here? Holy...
1: That's
0: and then,
1: so
0: stupid. Do you think that this person is... Do you think that person in the top right, if you go back to that...
5: Oh, sorry.
0: Is the person in the top right screaming because they see this person coming at them?
2: Oh, the person, yeah.
0: Or are they screaming because they're just afraid to be on a roller coaster?
2: No, the person.
4: She looks terrified.
2: Oh, and then, so here, I could pull some videos of what the ride looks like.
0: All right. While you're doing that, here's somebody describing what they saw.
6: Someone's stuck on the ride.
1: Oh, that's so sad.
0: Is this girl in one of those photos?
1: Says her cart.
0: It's, I mean, it just, the guy landed in her. I have to go back and look at those photos, see if she's in there. All right, let me see this. Let me see the ride, actually. Goliath. I think, is this the same? There's another Goliath somewhere. It might be at the one in California.
2: Here we go.
0: I wonder if that's the same.
1: This is from the actual...
2: Well, it's not from that day or anything. This is just an example of
0: with the ride. Cool.
2: But I mean, so...
5: But maybe, how do you fall out?
2: Maybe they didn't lock it.
5: Did they go upside down at all? Or that's
2: I don't know.
1: Do you have... So they had people stranded. Do you have the aerial...
2: Yeah, here's the aerial view. Give me a second. The news, like finding out about it.
7: He does confirm that a man fell off of this roller coaster and actually hit them. They have this man's blood on their outfits right now. This is a horrific tragedy that has unfolded at Six Flags over Atlanta this afternoon. Right now, officials not confirming, but an eyewitness who was on that coaster just confirmed on the phone with me. Our newsroom was listening, and I'll tell you the faces. It's horrific. As we listen to the details, she says that this man was on the ride with his child. It was a man, child, and another person. When they got back to the actual area where they come back, the man was missing. People were screaming. And his apparently wife was at the bottom watching them. They say that he actually hit the coaster several times after he came out of his seat. So as you can imagine, this is going to be with these people that were on this ride forever, something they did not ever imagine would happen to them, unfolded this afternoon on this Goliath roller coaster. Again, officials not confirming these details to us, but eyewitnesses now telling our newsroom, again, a man did fall off of this coaster a short time ago. They say the coaster you're looking at, this was the second group on, so that is why they're stuck, because it was the other coaster is where this man allegedly fell off from. They said it was during the last dip is when he came out of his seat. Again, it's unclear how this happened. Was it a malfunction? Obviously, it was a malfunction of some type, but we do not know those details. Obviously, I'm sure Six Flags...
2: And didn't they just close one because something was going on weird with one?
1: Yeah.
0: People are dying at one in California.
2: X2?
0: And it's one of these where, like, not only is your roller coaster on the track, but then the cart itself rotates and spins and stuff. Yeah. And people keep... dying of traumatic brain injuries, I guess, out of this thing.
8: Dumb question. Isn't
0: it? Literally, their brain scrambled.
8: Why couldn't they? Would you rather have? Can't they control that ride? Because they were exiting down fairly high down these steps, which would freak me the F out. Having to get off and walk mm-hmm. all the way down those steps. Mm-hmm. Why can't they continue that ride very, very slow to the end?
0: Well, I don't think you can do that. It's not slow. Gravity is what takes over. So once it gets up, they can't have it go, let's go
8: but it can't,
0: 1 mile per hour down the giant hill.
5: And also, there may be things on the track, but, you know.
0: Brains.
5: Here's a question also. I mean, not the family and that of the man and the man, whatever, but what about the other people on the ride? Mm-hmm. What does the park do for them? Like, what do you think?
8: Oh, they're going to sue.
0: Oh, no, they're going to refund your ticket. We'll give you a free pass for next weekend.
5: What do you get for that?
8: Don't you think they'll sue? I'm sure lawyers have already contacted them.
0: They're already lining up. Yeah. Of course.
8: Yeah, absolutely.
5: Wow. That's horrible. And the kid, oh my God, see your dad?
0: Dad flies out of a roller coaster?
8: He was on that ride with them, or was the kid and the mom down below?
0: I read that the mom and the kid were down below watching. I said the child was on, but
8: where do you see
0: bad
8: the
0: info? I don't know.
8: Child on that, but like, don't you?
0: Let
8: think
0: me go back
8: that
0: to those pictures.
8: Part of the
0: you
8: story.
0: Have those pictures, Charlie.
4: Yeah, because I thought they said it was a man, a child, that there were two children sitting next to him.
8: Yeah, but we don't know if that's his kid, so we don't know.
0: Well, we can't see.
2: Well, we don't even know what seat he's supposed to be in. I mean, there's two empty seats here. So
0: yeah, we're not positive. And this might not even be. This might have been after he flew out of the, you know.
8: Different cart.
0: Yeah, we don't know.
2: I don't know if you could see anything down here.
0: Because I don't know how in the world you could even. I don't know how this would even work.
8: I mean, that would be a big part of the story, trying to take the kid off the ride, and the kid's freaking out. My dad flew out. Like, and no one's saying that.
0: Could you imagine somebody, I mean, so these pop up on the screen.
5: Oh, yeah.
0: And then somebody has to snap a photo of this with their phone, but I'm sure Six Flags immediately tried to get this down as quickly as possible. But, I mean, I don't know how this guy would have come out. His pants are flying off. Shoes are flying off.
5: That orange thing in that one empty seat right in front of him is way forward.
0: Yeah, the lap bar.
5: The lap, yeah.
0: That. And there is a guy. I think the guy who flew out looks to be maybe a black guy. And there is a black guy sitting next to this empty seat.
8: He's screaming.
0: Yeah.
8: He's like, ah.
0: I can't tell how old that person is or what, but
5: wow,
0: man, that is crazy. Go on.
8: A South Carolina woman is suing a funeral home after she says the wrong body was placed in her mom's casket before a scheduled viewing. According to the lawsuit, Iris Gordon paid more than $13,000 to Ocean View Funeral Home and Cremation Services for her mother's funeral arrangements. But when family members arrived for the viewing, they allegedly found an unknown person dressed in her mom's clothing lying in the casket. The lawsuit claims the funeral homeowner later admitted a mistake had been made and the viewing was rescheduled that same day with the correct body. Gordon says the incident caused severe emotional distress, anxiety, depression, and sleep problems, and she's seeking a refund and additional damages. The funeral home was not publicly responded to the allegations. And finally, Sean Diddy Combs was rushed out of federal prison after suffering a head injury in a fall. Sources at Fort Dix in New Jersey said the rapper, who was 56 years old, was taken out of the prison by ambulance and was conscious. He was speaking when he was taken back to the prison on Saturday.
0: A fall.
8: Something happened.
0: Right. Yeah, it was not a fall.
8: I don't know if he got his ass kicked.
0: Something happened.
8: Yeah. So he's okay. He's back. But to take him out of the prison to go back to the hospital and then back to the prison. So there you go. That's the shizzy on Rover's Morning Glory.
9: Do people describe you as delusional, paranoid, dimwitted, or just a straight up f***ing ass? 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
0: Curious George, you're on Rover's Morning Glory. Good morning, Curious George.
10: Good morning, Robert. How are you?
0: Hey, man. What's happening?
10: Not sure if you guys knew, but today would have been Crystal's wedding anniversary. And I'm curious, what is her ex's relationship status? Is he still with the girl he cheated on with? And also, has her boyfriend Dustin met him yet?
0: Okay. And did you wake up this morning, October 13th, thinking today is my former wedding anniversary?
4: No, not until George called.
0: I don't believe. Do you guys believe that? She has to say that, of course.
4: No.
8: Yeah.
0: You have a new boyfriend.
8: He's listening.
0: Yeah.
4: Nope. Yeah. Didn't even cross my mind, honestly.
0: That's almost impossible to believe.
4: No, not at all.
0: This is like waking up on September 11th and not thinking about the attacks of 9/11. Everybody does that. You're telling me you don't think about this being your anniversary?
4: Nope. Nope, just another day. Not at all. It's not important anymore for me to remember, you know? So then you're like, okay, just, I didn't even realize. I think he's still with that girl. I don't know. I don't talk to him, but I'm pretty sure he's still with her.
0: When was the last time you had a conversation with the ex?
4: Over 2 years ago.
0: Okay.
4: I mean, 2.5 years ago. That long. The last time I saw him was when we... Pretty much when we got divorced, and I saw him through Zoom during the divorce proceedings.
0: And that was it.
4: Yeah, I mean, very rarely would he come pick my daughter up from my house. So I would see his car pull into the very end of the driveway, and that'd be about it.
0: All right. Yeah. Well, curious yours.
10: Has
0: thank
10: Dustin
0: you for
10: met him yet?
4: No.
8: Why do you keep saying his name?
4: No.
0: All right. This is curious yours. Thank you for alerting us that this is her former wedding anniversary. I appreciate that, Curious George. Thank you. Lou says definitely a lie. Lies, he says.
4: I honestly don't think about him at all. It's not something that runs through my mind whatsoever. I'm in a new relationship. I live my life day to day. I live in the present. I don't live in the past. Mm-hmm. So you move forward. What is there to think about?
0: Well, just on a date, when a date pops up, you go, oh, this was my anniversary. I don't know. I'm not saying there's anything wrong with thinking about that. I don't know how you could get that out of your mind. I've got to take a quick break. We'll be right back on Rover's Morning Glory. Hang on.
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6: On the night before Halloween in 1975, 15-year-old Martha Moxley was murdered in the Tony Bellhaven neighborhood of Greenwich, Connecticut. She was rich and beautiful and loved by all who knew her. For decades, despite intense media scrutiny, police failed to make an arrest. In 2000, 25 years after Martha's murder, her one-time neighbor, Michael Skakel, was arrested. He'd been 15, like her, at the time of the crime. He was also a cousin of the Kennedys.
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6: 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He beat her to death with a golf club. 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My name is Andrew Goldman. 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I got involved in this case in 2015. 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
9: All right, I'm going to do this in reverse order. This is not normally how you might do this, but I guess Shane Gillis, the comedian, was on Saturday Night Live over the weekend, and he did the monologue at the beginning, and apparently it enraged some people in Hollywood. So I have not seen Shane Gillis's stand-up yet, the monologue, the opening monologue from Saturday Night Live.
10: Okay.
9: But I did see this video last night. I go, oh my God, this guy, what a crybaby. He's crying. This must be the worst monologue, the worst, most offensive thing in the world. Dan Levy. Is that how you pronounce his name, Snitz? He's Eugene Levy's son. Mm-hmm. And he is speechless. Speechless.
10: Over.
9: I don't even know because I haven't seen it yet. I just can, whatever he's speechless about, I know it's, this is histrionics. This is performative. This is nonsensical. Whatever it is, I can just tell. I don't know anything about this Dan Levy guy. I've never watched any of the shows that he's in. I know Schitt's Creek, isn't he in that? And everyone likes that show. I've never seen it. My wife likes that show. Don't know anything about this particular guy, though. And now I see this guy, I go, he's a big crybaby.
10: Ooh, you all swore.
9: No. Oh. I was going to say big fat crybaby, but he's not fat. Yeah. What'd you think I was going to say?
11: That big crybaby.
10: You're really upset. I got to hear this too now.
9: Well, I mean, just any of these celebrities, it's like, Jesus, man. Like, what are you bitching and moaning and crying about?

0: Maybe he does have a point. Maybe there's something so horrendous. And maybe Shane Gillis got up there on Saturday Night Live and said, you know what? You know that Cornell 7 case? We need to rape more women.
1: Oh,
0: maybe he said something along those lines. And then maybe I could understand being this upset. But, I mean, listen to this, how outraged he is. And then Charlie has pulled the Shane Gillis stand-up. So, here, listen to...
2: Women wearing short shorts to the gym does not make them whores.
1: Whoa.
2: It makes the men calling them whores misogynists. There's a difference there. By the way, I've seen more men's nipples at the gym than I've ever seen women showing their bodies off. But I'm speechless that something like that can exist on live national television. And to be perfectly honest, more men need to be standing up in opposition to it, because it's complacency that has created the environment with which women are sexually assaulted, and it's a conversation as opposed to a crime.
0: This is where these people who think they're so highbrow have lost me. I don't even understand what he's talking about here. What is he saying? It's a conversation. Anybody who does air quotes every three words.
1: He's not doing it.
0: Yes, he is.
1: It's so funny that you are so angry over what he's saying. And
0: You don't even know what he's talking about.
1: Yes, I do. I love him and how he's speaking, because he's trying to have a conversation about whatever it is that happened on SNL. And I don't know what happened.
0: Well, we're going to find out.
1: Okay, but I like what he's saying.
0: Well, okay, so what does this mean about the complacency and the conversation?
1: It's the norm. It's become...
0: What's the conversation?
1: Well, he's talking about something that happened on SNL, which I don't know.
0: What conversation is not a crime?
1: I don't know. You're going to play it.
0: This is what the highbrow people, they start talking nonsensically.
1: But he's... it's going to make sense once you play.
0: I don't know.
2: Men need to be standing up in opposition to it, because it's complacency that has created the environment with which women are sexually assaulted, and it's a conversation as opposed to a crime. Men need to be defending women more. This is not a women's issue. This is an everybody issue. Because the more that men objectify women in the media, the more that other men see them as objects and treat them as objects.
0: What about the more that people say that women are helpless and need to be protected by men? And doesn't that also factor into your whole narrative here? If you keep telling women that they can't do anything without a man protecting them.
1: I don't think anyone's saying that.
0: That's what he's saying.
2: They are not objects. They are superior human beings to men. Okay?
1: Love.
2: And I'm sorry if this gets me in trouble with the internet, but
0: He's had it. I've had it.
1: I love this. Play it. Stop stopping it.
0: That's it. That's the end.
1: Oh, crap.
0: That's it. That's how he ends it. On that big dramatic pause. There you go. He's just perplexed. How could we possibly... What was so offensive? I know it has something to do with women looking like whores or dressing like whores or something like that.
3: Okay, so if you want, you could just start playing this. Jump 25 seconds in, and you can see the opening.
0: 25 seconds in.
3: And he starts off just kind of making fun of himself.
0: All right. Here's Shane Gillis, SNL.
4: Thank you, guys. I appreciate that. How you guys doing? That's good. Good. I'm all right. I'm fine. I got a couple of things I'm dealing with. I don't know. I got to lose weight. It's a bummer. You know what I mean? When you finally get so fat, you're like, all right. Hit that fat rock bottom. Some of you guys are probably fat as hell, right? Hey. Just one guy. But no, you hit that fat rock bottom. My fat rock bottom sucked this year. I was in a Bud Light commercial every 10 minutes. I'd look up and see it on screen. I'd be like, I got a Bud Light. I was like, oh no, I look like a lesbian. I'm gonna change. So I tried hiking. No, no. Hiking was horrendous. It was one of the worst experiences. I went hiking by myself. Everyone was like, you're gonna love it. You're gonna take in nature the whole time. I didn't take in nature at all. I looked at the ground. I stared at the ground trying not to roll an ankle for like 3 hours. The worst part was the only other person I saw on the hike, I turned a corner and the only other person I saw was just a beautiful woman walking towards me, also by herself. So now I have like 30, 40 seconds, you know? We're both thinking it. And look at me, obviously, I don't hike, obviously. I'm so pale, I've never been outside. I was wearing an Adidas tracksuit, just walking, coming out of the woods with my head down towards her. Got to figure out what face to make to let her know I'm not here. Which is a tough face to make. I don't know if you've ever tried to make that face. The best I came up with is when I got close to her. I was like, it was terrifying. So 0-for-1 on hikes.
0: I'm guessing what he's talking about here is.
5: Pretty feel safe.
0: Yeah. The woman's coming towards him, and the woman's probably like, is this some rapist that's going to rape me? And he's like, no, I'm not a rapist, you know, even though I'm, you know, I don't look like I'm here for physical activity. Yeah, okay, so nothing bad so far.
1: Why are we
0: so
1: joking
0: far.
1: About that?
0: Oh, my God.
1: Okay, I'm just, he's not funny.
0: Oh, my God.
5: Yeah, it's kind of a lame opening monologue so far, but.
1: Yeah.
0: All right, well, let's.
4: Try to go to a public gym. Going to the public gym as a fat guy, especially in New York, is a nightmare, dude. Everyone's just the hottest gay guys you've ever seen. They're jacked, and they look at me, they're like, yeah, right. I know, dude. Also, I haven't been to the gym in so long, I didn't know women just dress like whores now. Look, I'm sorry, there's no other way to describe. I said, have you seen it? I've seen it, the shorts. Have you seen the shorts? Those neon, they're like artificial bait colored. the wrinkles go like around the cheeks and all combine at the butthole.
0: And I see that all the time.
4: For real, don't look, because they are filming. I'm in the background of like 10 TikToks right now.
0: So that's what has this guy so up in arms that he has to almost be crying when he posts his, of course, what? That's it.
1: No, I said the whores. That's what it is.
0: The whores.
1: Why is he on national television?
0: Have you seen the way?
1: Have you gone to a gym?
0: No, I don't even need to go. In Miami Beach, I don't need to go to a gym. You just walk down the street. Have you seen these? Are you aware of the shorts he's talking about?
1: I know exactly what the shorts
0: them
1: are.
0: To me.
1: They're the crunched shorts.
0: The crunched shorts.
1: Yes. It gathers the material.
0: Yes.
1: I know what they are.
0: And you've seen that?
1: Yeah.
0: So you've really, you've noticed these shorts?
1: Yes, I've seen people wear these shorts.
0: But what? Why did you notice them? What makes that stick in your mind, Douchey?
1: I see what my daughter wears, and I don't like short shorts.
0: Oh, because you don't want her to look like a whore.
1: No, I don't think that she needs to be walking around with.
0: Why not? Because she'd look like a whore?
1: No, I don't. No. Calling someone a whore because they're wearing certain clothing is completely.
0: No, he said.
1: He called.
0: Dressed like whores.
1: Yes. Yeah. Absolutely ridiculous. You don't need to be saying that on
0: this
1: SNL.
0: This is a thing.
1: And nobody in the back is laughing. All those people on the band stage, no one's laughing.
0: Oh, well,
1: this
0: there's a reason
1: funny.
0: Why they're not laughing. They're not laughing
1: not
0: because, no, they're not laughing because he doesn't fit their political narrative. They're purposely not laughing for this guy.
1: Why? Who is he?
0: Shane Gillis.
1: I know, but what political narrative? What does that mean?
0: Well, all the right-wing people love him. He's because he's not politically correct. So all the New York liberal, I'm in the Saturday Night Live band sort of guys,
3: or they, thems,
0: or whatever you want to call people.
3: He got fired from SNL before he ever started.
0: Yes.
3: So they all know each other.
0: He was fired for, and what was that? Was it a podcast?
3: Yeah.
0: No, I thought it was a podcast.
3: Yeah, a podcast.
0: He said something on a podcast. I don't even remember what it was exactly. But
3: I think it was Chinese, making fun of Chinese or Japanese. And then he got fired before he actually started his first day.
1: Why would they bring him back then?
0: Well, they brought him back multiple times because he got popular, and Saturday Night Live, they are whores. If somebody's popular, they'll put you on. I mean, isn't that something? They could take a stand. We're not going to hire this guy. He's problematic. Oh, wait, he got popular. Let's put him on. Who's the whore now, bitch? I mean, this is really...
1: Did you just call me a bitch?
0: No, I was calling Saturday Night Live a bitch. But these shorts, let's talk about these shorts for a second. Maybe there are some
3: people... example here,
0: because some people are not aware of these shorts. Maybe they're not aware. I noticed these shorts a few years ago, and I immediately had to ask my wife, what's going on with... What is this? Like, is this... And she goes, no, they're made, because I wasn't, guys don't know this kind of stuff.
3: Well, and you don't seem like you go to the gym.
1: No. Well,
6: you don't have to go to the gym, though.
0: They're walking around in these things, Charlie. They're walking down the sidewalk in these things. And I go, is she doing that on purpose? And my wife's like, yeah, they're made that way. And apparently they're making these shorts essentially, and I'm not even sure, like, if you were to take these shorts off, what kind of even shape, what they would look like on the inside or whatever. They're doing this in a way to essentially go right up your ass crack, as far up your ass crack as is humanly possible.
6: It accentuates the butt cheeks.
0: Oh, this is good. Wow.
6: That's definitely what it's for. I have a pair.
0: Yes,
6: this is scrunched up in the back like that.
0: It's
6: shorts.
0: It's to go inside the butt crack as much as you possibly can, right?
3: Exactly.
0: Yes.
6: It accentuates the cheeks. It makes them look more pronounced.
0: By like going in the butt crack. That's the way that they're going to get. And there's probably, and I've even seen ones that are even further up than that.
6: And shorter. I've seen them shorter than that, where like the bottom of the butt cheeks are pretty much hanging out. I mean, very tiny. But why can't girls wear what, especially girls who go to the gym a lot, are very proud of their bodies.
0: Mm-hmm.
6: I get why they want to wear something like that. When I felt better about my body, I definitely wear less clothes I feel good about myself. You're almost like showing off your body. And that shouldn't be a problem. It doesn't mean you're a whore just because you feel good about yourself.
5: What are dudes wearing?
6: And some guys, especially bodybuilder guys, wear tiny, tiny shorts to the gym.
0: Short shorts.
6: And no top. Or, I mean, they're also wanting to show off the hard work that they put into their bodies. But here's the thing.
0: And if you do look like you're a creep, don't look. You're wearing literally, and those were the biggest short shorts that I've ever seen. Charlie, you could probably find some that are like what we're talking about, that are super tiny. Literally right up the ass crack, and you're like, oh, you're not supposed to look at that? I'm looking at it like, do you have to peel this thing? Do you have to chisel that out of your ass crack when you get undressed at night? How does this work?
1: To go on national television and call them whores? You don't
0: No. He said, can I go back? Let me see.
3: 2 minutes, 30 seconds probably.
0: Thank you. Okay, here we go.
4: I try to go to a public gym. Going to the public gym as a fat guy, especially in New York, is a nightmare, dude. Everyone's just the hottest gay guys you've ever seen. They're jacked, and they look at me like, yeah, right. I know, dude. Also, I haven't been to the gym in so long, I didn't know women just dress like whores now.
0: Women dress like whores. Then call the women whores.
1: You're calling them whores.
0: Women dress like whores.
1: Like, and you think that's okay?
0: Nothing wrong with that.
1: Yeah, you would say
0: absolutely
1: that.
0: Absolutely nothing surprised wrong by with you. That. There's nothing wrong
1: Saying
0: with
1: not.
0: That. It's a joke.
1: It's not funny.
0: Anybody, and really, because I guarantee you that you and your friends have talked about women who wear shorts that are too short or too far up the ass crack or whatever. Yeah. You are the most judgmental. Women are the most judgmental. You guys aren't saying that about...
1: It's a man going on national TV.
0: She thinks she looks so good. She looks ridiculous. How old does she think she is?
3: But the joke is him making fun of himself for being a creep.
1: By involving calling women whores.
3: Calling himself fat. He's making fun of himself the entire time.
1: Wasn't a funny joke, and why did you need to go to the whores level of the joke? It's not funny.
6: You called a listener a whore.
1: I'll call you a whore. I don't care.
0: Yeah, you just did. Yeah.
1: All of you people are whores.
0: Very rich. Yeah, Lisa, you're on Rover's Morning Glory. Good morning, Lisa. Lisa, are you there?
7: Oh, hey, Rover.
0: Hi.
7: Hey, Rover. Sorry about that. Hey, I just wanted to ask you a question.
0: Yes.
7: Why are you so rude and judgmental and disrespectful of women when you were raised by a single woman?
0: Not rude. Not disrespectful.
7: You are so rude. You are
0: No.
1: Yes.
0: What am I saying that is rude?
7: You are the worst. No, listen, Rover, let me talk, please, because you irk my whole soul. You are the worst person to ever. Rover, I swear to God, I'll come and kick your ass right at the station. Don't call me a whore. I beat up a boy in sixth grade for calling me a whore.
0: You're beefy.
1: Be nice to her.
7: It's really sad.
0: Yes, go ahead. What do you got? You just listen to what she said. She calls up, insults me, and then when I say something, then she gets bent out of shape.
7: I haven't even been able to answer you. I haven't even been able to answer you.
0: The floor, sweetheart. Go ahead.
1: Don't call her sweetheart.
7: Thank you. For you to be raised by a single woman and to have so many women around you, it is shocking and disgusting how you treat and talk about women. You have no regard for anything. You don't understand women. You don't understand a single thing about women. And the way when you interview women about their trauma, like you did with the girl from the Runaways, it was a disgusting interview. When you did the interview from the lady from I'm Playing Sight, you're disgusting. Okay. You are a horrible man. Okay. And I think it's for the show. I don't really think that you're this bad, the way you view women. Have a good day, dear. Thank you. It's really shocking that you were raised by a woman that didn't teach you respect.
0: It does,
7: you think that women
0: want
7: to be raised. You think that women want to be treated the way that they are. Why do you always overtalk people?
0: Lisa, let me ask you.
7: Why do you always overtalk?
0: Let me ask you. By the way, whatever I'm doing seems to work because you continue listening.
7: No, it isn't. We listen for everybody else. Listen. We don't listen for Rover.
0: You have been listening for years. You just named all these things that you hate, but if you hated it that much, you wouldn't listen. You would change the station. Lisa.
7: I listen for Charlie.
0: Lisa, shut up for a minute. Oh my God.
7: Oh my God. You shut up.
0: You can't let me talk because you're such an imbecile. You can't. Oh my God.
7: We have to listen to you.
0: Oh my God. She couldn't be a whore because no guy would get within 20 feet of her because they couldn't stand her with this mouth and like a pterodactyl over here. Okay. So what was so offensive? Listen to this.
7: Everything you think is a joke about women.
0: You're the dumbest person that's called the show in the past 10 years.
7: I'm stupid.
0: And then she wants to complain. You won't let people talk. And then she just sits and just talks over you the whole time. Lisa, don't ever call again. Don't ever listen again. Okay, all right. Shut up. Oh, my God. What?
3: She had some valid points.
0: A dirty,
5: Scully's too.
0: Rotten person she is. She couldn't answer the question. Well, she didn't even want to hear the question.
1: What was the question?
0: What's so offensive about you can't make a joke about the way that somebody dresses, the way that a woman dresses at a gym. We all know, it's no secret that if you look at what women are wearing to the gym today as opposed to, I don't know, 10 years ago, 15 years ago, 20 years ago, it is very, very different. Plus, all of the women who go to the gym, they are, as he mentioned in this, they're making nonstop TikTok videos. They're trying to show off their ass as much as possible so they can get likes on Instagram. And then if you happen to like be like, whoa, look at that. There's a chick with her ass up in the air with these shorts literally right up her sphincter. But oh, God forbid you look at it because then you're a creep.
1: That's not what he's saying.
0: That's exactly what he's saying.
1: He's saying
0: that's the whole joke. What do you mean that's not what he's saying? That is literally
1: the whore part.
0: They dress like whores.
1: And that's what bringing it back to Dan Levy talking about it. Where's the conversation about it? It's not. You're normalizing sexual assault by what he is doing on that stage on SNL. Has anyone come out and apologize?
0: He shouldn't apologize. He didn't say you should sexually assault a woman at the gym. What are you talking about? Oh, my God. So I played you, now that I played you the clip from Shane Gillis, me just go back to this Dan Levy guy, just so you could now put it in context with how worked up he is over.
2: Women wearing short shorts to the gym does not make them whores.
0: Didn't say they are whores, said they are dressed like whores.
2: It makes the men calling them whores misogynist.
1: Yep, it is.
2: There's a difference there.
1: There is a difference.
2: By the way, I've seen more men's nipples at the gym than I've ever seen.
0: You've probably seen
2: women.
0: A lot of various parts of guys.
2: But I'm speechless that something like that can exist on live national television.
0: He's speechless. I would love to see anything that this guy has done or his father has done. Everything must have been so politically correct. Right?
3: American Pie.
0: Oh, yeah. Very politically correct.
3: His dad was in that
0: one. I'm speechless that my father could be in such a horrible movie. What a friggin' crybaby that guy is. Bigger crybaby than that lady that just called in. Crying.
6: And he's a comedian. I mean, I would think that you would have some kind of understanding that he's making a joke.
1: It's not funny.
6: But he's just joking.
0: Who's a
6: around.
0: Comedian? Dan, is this guy?
6: Dan Levy.
0: I thought he's more an actor, right?
1: He's a
0: comedian, yeah.
5: He created that show, Schitt's Creek.
0: And so he, you know, all right, and comedic writer, an actor, but not a stand-up himself. I don't think he's doing stand-up, is he?
6: And I do think that Shane Gillis's joke is more the fact, because like Charlie said, like he's the one being a creep. Like, you guys look too good. So he's standing and he's looking too. He's looking. He can't help it because the booties are out. I mean, I don't know. I like Shane Gillis. I think that he's just making a joke. I don't think he actually means that these women are whores. He just means it.
0: Hey, only take the guy by what he said. And he didn't say they're whores. He said they're dressed like whores. Yeah. I've got to take a break. We'll be right back. Hang on.
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1: Is coming up in just a few minutes. What do you have on the way, Dougie?
2: Authorities released the 911 call audio from Krista Pike's failed execution. We're going to have some of it for you coming up next.
1: All right, we'll get to that in just a moment. Marcy, you're on Rover's Morning Glory. Good morning, Marcy.
3: Hello. Hi, everyone.
1: What's happening?
3: I don't typically disagree with you, but Rover, you sound ignorant as all get out.
1: Initially,
3: the Dan Levy is not crying. He's communicating. He's not yelling. He's not, like, being a complete douche. He's just communicating and saying
1: in a very overdramatic, performative way.
2: Yes, he is.
3: I mean, you're being overdramatic.
1: I'm not. I'm trying to be as slow.
3: You're crying the same way.
2: You're criticizing her
3: the same way that he is.
1: I'm trying to just keep it mellow, like you.
2: She's trying to have a conversation with you, and now you're mocking her.
1: Everybody is so easily offended these days. My goodness, Dougie.
3: I'm not offended.
1: Okay,
3: I'm
1: I didn't say you. I was talking about Dougie, not you, but all right.
3: Okay. So what I'm saying, I don't typically disagree with you, and I'm not like flying off the handle, more so than him being ignorant in what he said. He's actually not fun. It's not funny. Like, do better. You're on Saturday Night Live. It's not that funny.
1: You could make that argument if you want to say it's not funny or you're not funny. That is a critique that you could make about any stand-up comedian. I don't think that they're going to complain about that. But to say because somebody said they dress like whores is that's objectifying women. I mean, I promise you that, Marcy, if you and one of your girlfriends were walking down the street and you saw some chick with short shorts going right up her ass, you two are going to comment about it. Oh, look at her. Look at that. You don't know that.
3: Here's why I'm not going to comment. Why would I care what some... First of all, my daughter plays volleyball. They wear very, very short shorts. She gets out of volleyball. We go have dinner or lunch somewhere. God,
4: okay. You can't say that.
3: Okay. Wait, you guys say it?
4: No, we don't.
2: Okay.
3: Fair enough.
1: All right. Thank you, Marcy. Okay. To even pretend like that's not the fact flies in the face of everything that you see. We all have seen this. We all have experienced this.
2: I feel like your wife must do it a lot for you to think, because you don't hang out with any girls.
1: Oh, all the women I've ever hung out with in all of history, that you do this. And you are a liar if you claim that you don't.
2: You are trying to make me look bad. But no. you just said a story this morning about your wife calling some girl hideous because you said she looked a lot like your wife. You're like, oh, that looks like
1: you. Just a random girl on a commercial.
2: Yeah. Yeah. And your wife's like, she's hideous.
1: I hope I don't look like that. That girl's not attractive at all. And I said, I think she's very attractive. What does that have to do with anything?
2: No, I feel like you hear it a lot in your own household. So therefore, you are projecting it on to other women. Dougie,
1: let me just tell you, I want you to be self-aware. You may be living in some sort of fantasy world.
2: No fantasy world. And if girls talk about things...
1: are so judgmental, and you...
2: If girls talk about things amongst themselves,
1: yes,
2: whatever...
1: Uh-huh.
2: But to go on national TV and make a joke.
1: So you're allowed to do it.
2: No, I'm not
1: you're
2: saying
1: allowed to talk about
2: I
1: somebody and so-and-so dresses like a whore.
2: I don't call girls whores.
1: Dougie,
2: besides Amber the other day. Sorry, Amber.
1: Criticize.
2: She came after me.
1: people all the time. And
2: you
1: what they
2: criticize
1: wear,
2: people you and all Rachel the time. And
1: sales
2: Rachel
1: will,
2: doesn't well, work here anymore.
1: I know she doesn't, but you and her and your other friends.
2: You don't
1: you
2: know
1: will
2: anything about
1: badmouth
2: me.
1: And trash talk
2: that is
1: other women
2: not
1: all
2: true.
1: The time.
2: That is all not
4: the boobs
2: true.
4: Out.
1: Yes.
2: You
1: yes.
2: always have your boobs out.
1: So, and you're telling me you've never commented about like, anything that a woman's wearing?
2: Of course, you do too.
1: Okay, but I'm
2: I don't
1: not,
2: call
1: I'm not
2: them
1: say,
2: whores.
1: I'm not saying. Oh my goodness.
2: Okay, Rover, you can sit there and pretend all you want, but I don't think when a woman calls into the show and tries to have a conversation with you,
1: conversation.
2: You don't let them talk.
1: Are you?
2: Why is that funny? Two women called in to have conversations with
1: you.
2: You
1: have to go back and listen to this. The woman who keeps saying, answer, why don't you answer? And then you try to answer, and then she just talks nonstop. How are you going to answer when she's blabbing the entire time?
2: You didn't let her talk.
1: Oh, my God. Okay. But this is Rich coming from Dougie, the most judgmental person that I know.
2: Got it.
1: And for her to be like, oh, you can't talk about what women wear. You do that all the time. All the time. And you're lying if you claim that you don't.
2: Okay, that's
1: and
2: what you want to keep
1: promise
2: saying.
1: Promise you
2: right.
1: that you and, and all your friends at the dance, all the dance moms.
2: No, we don't.
1: If somebody walked in dressed like a slut, you're going to say, she's dressed like a slut.
2: No, we don't see people walking into dance competitions dressed like that anyway.
1: No, I just, anywhere, in a store.
2: And
1: or
2: I, don't go, I don't go out. I don't leave my house. So which is it? I don't leave my house. Now I'm going out calling people sluts.
1: Who said you didn't leave your house?
2: You always say I don't leave my house.
1: Are you? She's trying to deflect with these really bizarre arguments
2: not
1: now.
2: True.
1: That she's
2: actually,
1: just
2: not
1: pulling
2: true at
1: right
2: all.
1: Out of thin air here.
2: Okay, I
1: trying
2: got you.
1: To
2: got you.
1: Deflect, get me to talk about something else. Stripper Scott says, as someone who spends a lot of time around whores, I can confirm that some of these women do, in fact, dress like whores.
2: What does a whore dress like, Scott?
1: Well, go to a gym and find out. Maggie says, whores actually wear more clothes than the girls at the gym filming TikTok videos. That's true. SD in Youngstown. You're on Rover's Morning Glory. Good morning.
5: Hi, guys.
1: Hi.
5: So Shane also, in his very first skit, dropped an F-bomb. He pulled me on them. And,
1: Yeah, I read. But I didn't see that, but I did read. But but people do
5: he
1: that.
5: He apologized
1: on
5: at the end of the show.
1: Yeah.
5: He was like, "I'm so sorry about earlier," but I think the reason SNL fired him isn't necessarily because he isn't funny. It's he's better at stand-up than he is at skits. Every time I've seen that man on that show, it was one of the lamest episodes I ever saw. And that's saying something because I've been watching since I was a kid.
1: The show is rough as a whole.
5: I'm 50 now.
1: Yeah.
5: People
1: always say that about Saturday Night Live, but you know they always go to the old days and they go, look at this, and I don't know, maybe it was, but when you see the stuff from the old days, you're only seeing like one clip out of that whole show.
6: Oh yeah, I'm aware. Oh, I know. And this show is always kind of rough.
1: You can't hit home runs all the time.
5: They've had some way more offensive stuff back in the day than they do now.
1: Yeah, and by
5: the
1: way,
5: if the kids these days saw that, they'd be out of their mind.
1: Do you even have to apologize for dropping an F-bomb at midnight on TV? Like, to me, I go, big deal. Like, you know, not that he meant to do it or whatever.
5: Attention.
1: Yeah, it's just,
5: I didn't even notice he said it at first, but Dan Levy, I like him. I think he's funny. I loved Schitt's Creek and all that. But he is a little on the dramatic side sometimes.
1: A little over dramatic.
5: Like you've been saying, Shane never called anybody out, like said, oh, that woman's a whore. He just said that they dress like whores.
1: Like a whore. That's right. It's a big difference. Big difference. All right, Esty, thank you.
5: Anybody in the world that says they're not judgmental at one point or another is lying.
1: All right, now you're I don't know how old you are, Esty.
5: I am almost 50.
1: Okay. All right. So you have a lot of life experience. Can you just, from your own personal experience, Dougie's looking at me like I'm crazy. Are women very judgmental about other women in your lived experience?
5: They can be, yes.
1: Mm-hmm. Yes.
2: I didn't say that they couldn't. Not all women. Right. She's right.
1: No, but the meanest things can be said for men. The meanest things that I've heard about women have not actually come from a man. They come from other women. They're much more cruel. Much more cruel. And I don't know if it's a jealousy thing or whatever it is, you know, but women, I mean, they can be very vicious.
5: Sometimes it is a jealousy thing. Sometimes you just don't like the person, so you're just going to be a little extra judgmental because you think you find yourself to be better.
1: All right. Well, Esty, you're the best. I appreciate it. Thank you so much.
5: Well, thank you, sir. Love you guys. Have a great day.
1: Love you. Bye-bye.
6: Do you want to see Shane drop the F-bomb?
1: Sure. Okay.
6: It's a green eggs and ham sketch.
1: Okay. Good stuff. Timely, too. Yeah. Okay.
4: Hey, what the hell is wrong with you? My dad said he doesn't like green eggs and ham. Drop it. Walk away. But he may like green eggs and ham. Bro, it's a non-starter. He told me, he said he doesn't geez, like them. He said, I do not like green eggs and ham. Well, he may like them. He will see. He may like them in a tree. What's the end game with this? Why do you want him to eat that so bad? Is this some kind of money thing? Because my dad's older, he gets confused sometimes, so I don't appreciate you being in his house asking him a million questions.
1: All right, I guess that's it. All right, I don't even know what the hell the skit's about exactly, but...
7: I hate when they read off screen. They're not looking at... They're looking at... They're watching their cards or whatever. They're not even looking at the other characters.
2: They're both so heavily reading everything off the card.
1: But I think that they're making changes to these things.
7: You only got like a week, whatever,
1: I think it's if you had time to rehearse this for a week, you could probably nail it. But if they change it 2 hours before you go to air, you're going to be looking at those cards as a security blanket.
2: When I lived in L.A., I went to, I don't know if I lived there or if I went on vacation there. I don't remember. I went to a taping of Will and Grace.
1: Mm-hmm.
2: Remember that show?
1: Ooh, mm-hmm. Cool.
2: Very neat. I got in trouble because my cell phone was on and they're like, everyone has to turn their cell phone off and there's a buzzing that you can hear because they have mics that hang in the audience because they want to pick up the live laughter.
1: Mm-hmm.
2: And they came up, they stopped, they were doing run through and they were checking everything. And the actors were not out on stage yet. And they came and there's like somebody on there in this area has a cell phone on, we're picking up. It was me, so whatever. So turn it off.
1: Never wants to follow directions.
2: Actors come out. They start doing it. No one laughs at a scene. Mm-hmm. So they rewrite it literally right there. They're all gathering, the actors, the writers, the note card guy, and they change it immediately. And then they go and they do it. And they have to immediately change the writing
1: mm-hmm.
2: and know that line. And then they got the laugh. And I saw that a couple of times where they're like, okay, you have to change it. How the hell do you remember those lines? Like, how do you go out there and do that?
1: I think that is actually probably, when it comes to acting, it's got to be, I think people really underestimate how hard it is to remember those. Because you can't just sort of wing it and be like, I kind of know what this character says. You have to say it word for word. Like if you're filming a movie.
2: Because some directors need you to do... You say exactly what we write. Yeah. Other directors are like, if you want to improv it a little bit, that's okay.
1: Yeah,
2: not everyone's like that.
1: You really have to. Now, they do have some actors. They have a little earpiece in and somebody's feeding them the lines as they go. And they just repeat what the person says. And it's not even necessarily that the person doesn't know their line. It's just having that, okay, it's in your ear. You feel a little more comfortable. I think you can maybe even do a little bit better job sometimes doing it that way. But
2: in your ear?
1: Yeah, in your ear, because you don't have to be worried that you're going to flub the line or blow the line. Yeah, and you can worry more about emoting.
2: Also, I don't know if you ever worked with someone in your ear. I used to do that back in Chicago where I could talk into my guy's ear. And then somebody could talk back into my ear. Not always easy to have somebody... you're trying to do one thing and then having somebody.
1: Oh, this would be my worst nightmare, having you chirp in my ear during the show. Only I could hear it. Oh my God.
2: You're such an ass.
1: Jordan, you're on Rover's Morning Glory. Good morning, Jordan.
8: Hi, Rover. Hi, everybody.
1: Hi, what's happening?
8: Hi, I just wanted to call in real quick about the Shane thing. I just want to say, I saw Stavros Halkias also when he was at MGM, and I saw Shane when he was here, and Stavi was hilarious. I loved his stand-up, and Shane's stand-up, the whole thing was very strange, and I feel like stand-up now, this is just what it is. They're either being super racist, super homophobic, super misogynistic, like, that's kind of their only way of being funny now. Like, the days of old school stand-up comedy are dead, and this is just the only way that new stand-up comedians can be funny is just by being extreme and super misogynistic and racist. And also,
1: I think it's like a little bit like society, where society is very fragmented now. And so, some people, they get off on offending the other side, whatever it is, you know, like, I'm going to offend the libtards, or I'm going to offend the MAGA crowd or whatever. And that becomes more than actually just being funny. It becomes, that's your game plan. But anyway, go on.
8: So where the problem is here is he was on such a big platform like SNL, and he calls women whores, and then other men think it's okay to call women whores. And yes, you're right, women are calling other women whores. But when other men do it, their 12-year-old sons are doing it. They see their friends doing it, or their friends' dads doing it. So now we have a generation of boys that are doing it. They grow up calling women whores, but they're not calling women whores. They're young, they're impressionable. They're going to treat women as such also. And I feel like we have enough violence and general, like, unfairness towards women right now, I think, a little bit. I think you can agree on that with all the stuff that's going on in the news right now. I mean, every day you're talking about Amazon drivers jerking off next to women and women getting their entire families getting killed. So, I mean, every day I listen. I love this show. I've been listening for a very long time, by the way. And every day it's something that's violence against women from men, and it's because they think this is okay.
1: I don't think men think that's okay.
2: She's right when she says, if the dad is saying it, and then they're going to raise kids that are saying it. Where do you stop it?
1: First of all, he didn't call them whores. I don't know how many times I can say it. He said they dress like whores.
2: Where do you stop it?
8: But he's calling, it's okay, dress like whores, but he's calling, I mean, come on, he's saying whores.
1: Have you ever been out with a friend, you're out on a Saturday night, and you see some chick, and you know what I'm talking about. They're dressed strictly for look at me. And have you and your friend ever amongst yourselves judged that other woman? Like, oh, look at that. Look, who does she think she is? You've never done that.
8: That's like a skank. I definitely have. I'm sure I have. Everybody has. But
1: so how is this any different? So you and your friends can call other girls skanks, but listen to her.
8: Yes. Well, I'm changing that, and I think that the problem now is that it's gotten really out of hand. Women are getting killed every day. We're getting, like, sexually assaulted every day, and I think that there is, like, a collective thing going on where women are realizing how bad this is and how this is happening truly on, like, this grand scale that every woman that you know has been sexually assaulted before in your life. Or at 95% of the women you know have been sexually assaulted.
1: I don't know where that statistic is coming from, but...
8: You can try to find that out maybe later at another point. Maybe you'd ask your listeners. But it's saying that this is okay. This is okay for men to do. And the other thing is... I might have said this around, like, my girlfriend, maybe, but... I'm not going to say this around another man. I'm not going to say this around a young boy because you guys run with this and you think that it's cool to say this, but also treat us differently and treat us bad. and maybe not all men do this, but a lot do. And I think we're just over it. And it's just annoying at this point.
1: Yeah. All right. But I just want to be clear. You and your friend can call another girl a skank if it's just you and your friend talking. But you can't call a girl a skank if a man is in your presence.
8: I said I might have done that, but okay. I really don't do that anymore. I might have done that before in my life. Yeah.
1: All right.
8: But
1: all right.
8: I really don't do that anymore.
1: All right.
8: Because this is crazy now.
1: All right. Thank you.
8: Jordan. I love you guys.
1: Thank you. Love you. Bye-bye. Oh, okay.
2: 20 right. years. That's awesome.
1: Thank you.
2: Thank you.
1: Yeah. Yeah, I don't know whatever statistics she's saying. 100% of women have been sexually assaulted. And I don't know about that. I mean, I guess it doesn't seem right to me. But what do I know? What do I know?
2: You don't know a lot.
1: Doozy. Oh, geez, I was a little bit late.
2: That's okay. I can do a supersize.
1: A little bit late. Speaking of, all these women that have been calling in for the past 30 minutes, what I'm going to tell you next is they're probably not going to like it. They're going to say, look what's going to happen in the future. If you think that things are bad now, wait till you get a load of what a couple of young men have gotten in trouble for. I'll explain it to you in just a minute. We'll be right back. Hang on.
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16: Every hunter knows that the wilderness is full of surprises. 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
17: It never made sense what law enforcement was saying to us. How could she have just gone down there and accidentally died? How could there have been no marks on her?
18: All theories are out there, you know, everything from murder to UFOs to Bigfoot.
16: This season on Blood Trails, we're following the trail of 7 cases that start in the field and end in the shadows, where missing persons reports, half-buried evidence, and whispered suspicions blur the line between hunting story and homicide.
19: I just instantly started freaking out, yelling to the world, what's going on? I yelled, help. I mean, I'm out in the middle of nowhere. I had no idea what was going on.
16: From the frozen woods of Maine to the mountains of Montana, from an archery opener gone wrong in Wisconsin to a father's last walk through the Minnesota deer woods, each story begins with a hunter stepping

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8: Three staccato cries of Mayday and an eyewitness report of a mid-air explosion is about all that is known this morning of the British Columbia air disaster, which yesterday claimed 52 lives.
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0: to tell Mary a story here in just a minute that she won't like. Mary, go ahead.
1: I bet you are going to tell us a story that we don't like. But a minute ago, you guys were talking about the Shane Gillis character on SNL. It's ironic because over the weekend, I actually started binge watching Tires, his show on Netflix.
0: Yeah.
1: And I actually fell in love with the guy. Like, I was like, wow, he really reminds me of my husband, like, a lot. But then I didn't watch SNL, but I saw, obviously, in the news about what he said. And what made it cringy is, and I know you don't have anybody in high school, I felt like he was talking about young girls specifically.

0: because I only really see high school and like teenage college girls wear these shorts, not a lot of grown women. So, like, it felt very
1: come down to Miami Beach. I'll show you some grown women wearing these outfits. In fact, women that are way too grown to be wearing these outfits. I'm talking like 50-year-olds that look like, you know, with crazy faces wearing these outfits. Anyway, yes, go on.
0: That's fair. But I also just thought that he kind of brought his stellar act to SNL. Like, he brought his comedy shtick that he does on a Friday night at 2 a.m. to, like, the big stage. And it just wasn't funny. Like, you need to bring fire to SNL, and he didn't bring it. He just made fun of women. And he did make fun of himself, but, like, the horse thing was a lot. Like, that was a lot. And I know that he probably has a lot of female comedians that were not okay with that.
1: I don't think any female comedians would give two craps about that. I mean, I don't think they're as sensitive as Mary and everybody else who has called in this morning. I think they go, yeah, it's a joke. Okay, I'll make a joke. You know, do you think guys are crying about when a female comedian talks about her ex-boyfriend who had a tiny penis, and guys
0: thing.
1: Are so
0: That's
1: so worked up over their penis size and so insecure? Do guys go, oh no, they're talking about tiny penises?
0: Listen, comedy is not as funny if you always have to punch down. If you're always punching down to the lower class of person, it's not as funny. But a woman, she kind of has to punch up a little bit, and it's like, oh, okay, that's funny.
1: Oh, so a woman can do it. I get it. I understand. I like this. She's honest. So, yeah, men can't do that. But women, because we're so taken advantage of, we can make fun of guys and their tiny penises all we want. Yeah, okay, all right. Well, there's no hypocrisy in that.
0: Insecure man. Mm-hmm. It screams that you're an insecure man that can't control his boner around hot women when you make a joke like that. That's what it says, that you're not a real man.
1: All right.
0: That's what it says to me.
1: All right, Mary, well, thank you. I appreciate that. Thank you. Tim, and then I do have to move on here, but Tim, go ahead.
2: What's up, Rover?
1: Hey, man.
2: Hey, I just wanted to thank you for opening up your lines and letting all these women call in so we can all listen to how ridiculous they are.
1: Well, there's a big disconnect there's always been a disconnect between men and women, but I think there's a bigger disconnect now. And maybe this is why there are so many of these incels out there, because these guys feel like they can't communicate.
2: My wife brought it to my attention yesterday or Sunday morning. She was on TikTok and saw the Shane Gillis thing. And she was like, oh, your boy's in trouble. I was like, for what? And she showed it to me. And I looked at her. I said, this is a guy whose career you don't follow on a show you don't watch. Why do you care?
1: Yeah.
2: And she just looked at me. I was like, why do you care? You don't follow his career. You're not his target audience. You can't stay up late enough to watch Saturday Night Live. Why are you pretending to care?
1: And by the way, if you don't like it, you just change the... You don't watch it. You change the station. Same thing with people. You don't like this radio show? Change the station. That's it.
2: The lady called in about the 12-year-old boys and all this other stuff. It's like, yeah, that's a little bit of an issue. But the bigger issue is, who are you creating life with? If you are married to somebody who talks like that around your children... Then it's time to do some self-reflection yourself for you. Why did I create life with this person? You know what I mean?
1: I hear you, Tim. All right, Tim, thank you. I appreciate it. He's sort of a weird story. Mary definitely won't like this. I'm not to say that anybody would like this story, but this is weird. This is a little bit strange. I think I have video of this, which I have not seen yet. And you can always fire up RMGTV at roverradio.com or with the Rover Radio app on your phone, your tablet, or your TV. So this is over in Germany, in Cologne, where a 16-year-old boy and his 19-year-old friend, they have a 4-foot-tall robot. They say it's 4 feet tall, but I'm looking in the first frame of the video. It doesn't look that tall. But anyways, they have a robot, a humanoid robot, and it's painted to kind of look like Iron Man. It's like that the reddish maroon color and gold. And apparently they were taking their robot out on the streets, and they were having the robot, according to the article, sexually assault girls out on the street. The remote-controlled robot grabbed a 16-year-old girl's buttocks and made thrusting motions against her, police in Cologne said in a statement. I guess there's video of this. Is it, Charlie, you found this video? No, because it's so ridiculous. I'm laughing at how stupid these boys can be. I'm laughing at how stupid
3: are
1: that
3: the boys
1: is. Because I know how, like, a 16-year-old okay. boy. Because, you know, at 16, you go, that'd be funny.
3: It's
1: you
3: not.
1: I didn't say it was. I'm laughing at how stupid these kids are. They're so dumb. So incredibly stupid.
4: And you're sure it's remote control? I wonder, because when I watched the video, I can't tell who's controlling it. And these guys do look a little older than 16, but maybe I'm...
5: One's 19, he said.
1: One's 16 and one's 19. Okay. The 16-year-old who owns the robot and is 19-year-old, they filmed this and live streamed it on social media while providing repulsive commentary, according to police. The woman, the victim, was with friends outside a fast food restaurant when the 4-foot-high robot approached her just before midnight. She then immediately called police. The cops rushed to the scene. They found the robot in the trunk of a Volkswagen, where they promptly shared a photo of the offending robot. And they have, I don't know if they've charged them with, let me see, did they charge them with a crime? Don't know. Let's see. It doesn't say that they've actually charged them, at least in what I'm reading here. All right, so what is this video, Charlie? This is...
4: Yeah, it seems like they're streamers or something, and they're just walking down the street with their robot.
1: With a handsy robot, basically.
4: Yeah, and it's all like right. Looks nightlife section. Everybody's right. Out and about.
1: Here we go. Let's see.
6: Oh, nein.
1: Jeez, that thing just punched her right in the crotch. Did you see that?
4: Yeah, and it's doing the hump. It's doing the thrusting.
1: Oh, man. Like, the one thing, like this, so if you're not watching RMG TV, I didn't see, did it thrust in this first one? Because what it does here.
4: Does it look like? It looks like it just sneaks
1: up. No, it just looks like it kind of, like, bumps into her. Like that, I go, oh, wait a second. That's big deal. Like, it just bumped into somebody. The second one, though, it does, oh, wait, did it try to grab this other chick's ass?
4: It's hard to see.
1: Yeah.
3: Which one? The one on the right?
1: The one on the left, right here. No,
3: just
1: okay.
3: Just like behind her knee.
1: Yeah, it didn't grab her ass. But then the other girl, it looks like it punches her right in the...
3: This one coming
1: right
3: up.
1: In the crotch.
6: I'm drinking. Who's drinking? So.
1: Did you see that?
3: Yes, it's like doing...
1: Oh, my God. Or thrusting. Is it trying to hump? Is that...
5: Yeah, it wasn't a punch.
1: Oh, okay. So he's trying to... Okay, but man, it's... I thought it... It looked like it was punching her right in the...
6: Sorry, too late. Hey, Ahmed! Soll ich entschuldigen bei der Bruder? Warte, ey, was hab ich dir beigebracht? Hallo? Hallo?
3: So they're scolding?
4: No, they're good.
1: Don't laugh! Damn it, Crystal, don't laugh! Now the robot is... He's got one, it looks like one hand behind his head, and the other one is stroking. Where his robot penis would be, it's simulating.
6: Okay, jetzt umarm ihn. Gib ihm einen Kuss auf sein Auge. Das ist so Begrüßung. Nein, umarm ihn.
3: Nein, umarm ihn. Assaulting.
6: Hallo.
3: These guys get arrested?
1: I don't, it doesn't say that they got arrested, but... I believe the police confiscated the robot and have
3: destroyed it.
1: Charged the robot with sexual assault, or I don't know what these guys are doing, but they're obviously trying to get a rise out of people. And
3: yeah, are they only doing that to women, Rover? Were they doing that to men on the street too? I would like to see the rest of this video.
1: I don't know the answer to that, but look. With these, to me, what you could talk about the Shane Gillis stuff, he can do that and say that, make jokes all day long. That's a little bit different, I think, than this. Or any of these guys that are doing the live streaming stuff where they're essentially just harassing people. You know, they're you know, if a robot comes up and punches you in the cooch,
3: I hate that word. You don't like me saying moist?
1: Yeah.
3: I don't like you saying cooch.
1: Okay, but it punches you anywhere down there. Or it does, you know, that's a little bit different. So I would say that this is worse than what they did on SNL by far, 100%. So this may be the future, though.
3: This is,
1: you know, the people, you know, they're all riled up. I guarantee every woman that called up today was riled up about the Cornell 7 alleged sexual assault. You know, a lot of these text messages seem to be pointing in a different direction. Seems like once she was disinvited to that Halloween party, that's when she... Anyway, so this may be the future of sexual assault here, is that people just do it robotically. That's not a great future that we live in.
3: Do you think that a girl can overtake the robot?
1: Oh, those robots. This is a little robot, but
4: still, I bet that thing's
3: strong.
1: Yeah.
4: And heavy as hell.
1: Like, to me, would you rather have a random guy run up and start, like, you know, thrusting at you? And then running away, or would you rather have a robot run up on you and thrust at you? Now, I don't know the answer to that because I'm not a woman. As a guy, I think I might want an actual person to do it because the robot, this is a little robot. He looks to be about 3 feet tall, but if it's a, like those robots can be super strong. So I think I'd rather talk
4: sense into the guy too to stop,
1: or you could even distract the guy. Yeah. Like just you could out crazy the crazy guy,
4: but the robot's not going to care,
1: right? So I think I'd rather have a person run up on me than a robot. What about you, Douche?
3: I would rather have the robot.
1: Why?
3: Because I wouldn't want either. But if I had to choose, I would definitely want the robot. But then if it's I don't want a guy to do that to me. A robot, not that it's okay.
1: Wouldn't it be scarier for a robot? Especially if like a robot runs up. And, like if you walked, wouldn't you be more scared of a robot coming up on you today?
3: No.
1: Walking out of the parking garage than you would a man?
3: No.
1: Really?
3: Getting all up in my grill?
1: Yeah, if a robot starts getting up in your grill, as you say.
3: I'd rather have robot grill.
1: No,
3: sure.
1: Because I...
3: No.
1: Those things,
4: even the tiny one, that thing's gonna be so strong.
1: Yeah, would you rather take on a guy or a robot?
4: I'd rather fight a guy anytime. Yeah.
1: Did you see? Remember that video we played? I think it was last week or the week before of a streamer or somebody fighting a robot.
3: Oh,
1: in a cage match.
4: Oh,
1: remember that?
4: Yeah.
3: Well, and those were tall robots, like
1: big robots,
3: 5-6 feet tall.
1: They have now the state of California where that took place has now. Sent a notice to the robot place that's setting up these human versus robot fights that it is illegal, and they have banned human versus robot fights in
3: really?
1: The state of California.
4: Why?
1: Yeah.
3: Probably because that robot could kill you.
1: Yeah, they're worried somebody's going to get injured.
3: Yeah.
4: If you agree to it.
1: Andrea says, couldn't you just push down the robot? Well, that's the thing. If you watch that video of the guy, let me see if I can find that. Is that from this month or... From last month.
4: I'll get it.
1: If you pull up that
4: video. They have insane balance.
1: Right. And they can pop right back up. Or they can go back and like fall backwards, but then their like arms and legs rotate and then they're like upright again. Like it's weird.
3: They wouldn't give up. They would just insistently attack you.
1: I think I would take on a human.
4: September 23rd.
1: September 23rd.
4: Human versus robot.
1: Here we go. Human versus robots. Okay, here it is.
7: For the first time in history, a human faces off against a 6-foot-tall robot.
1: Hey, look at this thing. You're telling me, Douchey, that you would rather have a man run up on you and thrust at you than this thing? All right, you'd rather have this robot, run up on you?
3: Yes.
1: This robot?
3: Yes.
1: Oh, you're crazy.
7: Dude, I'm scared for you.

0: So look at him, just punching this robot. Does the robot ever fall down here? Oh, man, kicks him right. Let's see if you get the robot. Does he ever fall down? Maybe this one. Does this robot ever fall down?
1: I thought one of them did.
0: Yeah, here you go. Because they pop right back up. There. Did you see how fast that robot got up?
1: Not even a split second.
0: Yeah. Like, if you knock a guy over, you stumble back. Here it is. And down and up. All right. So I guess they've banned human robot fighting in the state of California now. Doogie, what do you have coming up in the shizzy? Supersize shizzy, right?
2: Yeah, were we just talking about the TV show Breaking Bad?
3: Yeah, it was named like one of the number one shows of all time or something. Yeah, it was up there.
2: Some tragedy just hit the show. I'll tell you what's going on with that coming up next.
0: All right, we'll be right back on Rover's Morning Glory. Hang on.
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7: From the Elk and Elk Traffic Center, Elk and Elk, if an auto accident causes injury, call the attorneys at Elk and Elk, 1-800-ELK-OHIO. Still pretty slow with accidents on the west side, 90 east before Warren Road and 190 east before Crocker. All of this has you heavy back around Nig. Also, give yourself additional time. There's a crash on 40 east after Great Northern that has traffic heavy back at Stearns. Also, construction continuing on Van Aken between Lee and Shaker. Avoid this area. I'm Doug Adams from the Total Traffic Center.
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0: up in a few minutes. What do you have on the way, Dougie?
1: God, I have so many stories. There's a lemonade stand in the state of Ohio that has grown to be huge. And how it started and where it is now, I'm going to tell you that story coming up next.
0: All right, we'll get to that in just a moment.
2: You have this Trump video that's pretty...
0: Trump video.
2: It's pretty funny to me.
0: I'll get to that in just a second. Let's see. There was a couple... There was something else I wanted to mention to you.
1: God, I see so many stories that you're supposed to be talking about. There's so much going on.
0: I know. I have so much. Where did I go here? Somebody... Netflix. She sent a... text message. Have you guys talked about that Six Flags roller coaster death yet? I stayed up too late last night watching news stories about that. It's terrifying. We did talk about that earlier. You never figured out what happened. What do you think happened? That lap bar just popped up, yep. And the guy, how would that happen? Like a malfunction,
2: something,
0: failure, mechanical failure? Because you were on a roller coaster. They almost couldn't get the lap bar down over your fat gut.
1: That was
0: going to be you.
1: You were the fat guy. Leave him alone.
2: There was two. I think it was two guys just pushing with all their might to lock me in.
0: And Charlie's like, were you freaking out? Like, this is not locked.
2: Well, no. Once it's locked, I'm freaking out because I can't breathe. So, like, I had exhaled. They pressed it down. Now I can't breathe in again until the ride's over. Like, it just pressed down on me. So, okay. And I think that was the same one where then a... birds started crapping all over me, too. It was a fun day. It was actually a great day.
0: Yeah, that is a crazy story about somebody flew out of a roller coaster at Six Flags in Atlanta, I think it was, right? And just landed in the car behind them or whatever. And then I think hit three cars. And just there's pictures from the, you know, like the little, they at the end, after you get off the ride, they have the pictures. Well, you can see this guy, like in the photos. It's disturbing. Ashley sent a screen grab. She wants to talk about the Shane Gillis thing. She says, she posted this from Instagram or whatever. This says, there's really women out there who will try to cancel Shane Gillis for a joke he told, then go pay $1,000 for a Chris Brown concert ticket. That is an interesting thing. I find that fascinating, that so many people, we talked about Chris Brown a few months ago. I think he's on tour with...
1: Usher.
0: Yeah. This guy, this is not a one-off beating a woman, by the way. This is multiple women. How has that guy not been canceled yet? You want to talk about Shane Gillis saying that someone dressed like a whore? Didn't call somebody a whore, but women dress like whores, like a whore? And then you're going to go to a concert where this guy is actually beating women? I just don't understand how that computes. I really don't. All right, what is this Trump video you want me to...
2: So he's in Youngstown yesterday, and then there's a protester and or a heckler.
0: Mm-hmm.
2: And then they start beating up the heckler.
0: Mm-hmm.
2: Which is what Trump says is so funny to me.
0: All right, here it is.
3: Columbus should not be in Columbus, Ohio.
1: Who shouldn't?
3: Paid protest.
0: Paid protest.
1: My God, is that a woman?
0: Yeah.
1: They're beating up a woman and he's not stopping it.
3: He's a paid protester. They're all paid.
0: George Soros.
3: They get paid by the lefties in order to destroy our country. They're scum. But he's going back home to mom. He's going back home to mom. Look at him.
1: Wait, is that a guy or a girl?
0: I think it's... I'm not
3: terrible.
0: Sure.
2: Listen.
3: Don't we love law enforcement? Oh, he's got to go on a diet. He's a fat guy.
0: Jeez.
3: Wow.
0: Wow. He's a fat guy. Wow.
4: The president.
3: Got to go on a diet fast. We all do.
0: Jeez. This is what we've devolved into, huh?
4: This is every Trump rally right now.
3: No, they're paid protesters. That's a very low-class protester. What he doesn't know is that his mother and father voted for me.
0: And then here.
5: Why did you decide to protest today?
6: Donald Trump.
2: I think it's a woman.
1: Yeah, it is.
4: Yeah, it's a woman.
1: It is.
0: Well, we're not sure. You can't be too sure these days. I thought you were going to play me the other clip of Trump.
2: Which one?
0: This is the one where he's...
2: he's describing into the other...
0: Came out as homosexual.
2: Okay. Yeah.
0: Or as Snitzer would say, was it homosexual?
2: Yeah, here you go. This one. I don't know who he's talking about, but...
3: That means I like Ohio. We have to get Vivek. We have to get John. Got to get them in, and I think they will. I think they're going to be a good check. But I'm standing over here, and I don't do this with men very often. I started examining his body because I didn't know he was a great athlete. And I looked, and I watched up and down. I looked at his ass, and I looked at the whole... And then I looked at his hands. Look at his hands. He's got these, like, claws. And I got it. You are a great athlete. I didn't know.
2: Vote for the guy with claws and a nice ass.
0: Oh, let's see here. Doogie, are you ready for the shizzy?
1: Yeah.
0: Here we go.
7: Hit a shizzy on Rover's Morning Glory.
1: I might as well just get this out of the way.
0: What's that?
1: Since we're talking Trump, apparently he might want to rename Atlantic and Pacific Trump Ocean.
0: Oh, the Trump Ocean.
1: Yeah.
0: Both of them. How would that be? That'd be a little confusing if you rename both of them Trump Ocean. So you have the Atlantic Ocean and the Pacific Ocean. Both named Trump? Okay.
1: So, yeah. All right. So whatever. A 39-year-old woman in Franklin County has died after having measles, marking Pennsylvania's sixth measles-associated death this year. Sixth. Mm. The coroner's office said she had several other health conditions and had not been vaccinated against the virus, and officials have not released her name. Newly released emergency calls show confusion as prison staff sought help after Krista Pike survived a lethal injection in Tennessee. A caller on September 30th said Pike was still alive about an hour after receiving execution drugs. Dispatchers tried to verify the call while ambulance crews needed an officer present before entering the prison. Pike's lawyer also called asking for immediate care.
0: Here's the, this is the ABC News.
8: Tonight, newly released 911 calls capture the confusion after Tennessee prison officials failed to execute death row inmate Krista Pike.
9: They did try to do an execution and it failed.
8: In 911 audio, Pike's defense attorney telling the dispatcher Pike is still alive after two lethal injections.
10: She's still alive and breathing and needs immediate life-saving care.
8: First responders racing to the prison, trying to get answers.
11: We're trying to figure out, like, because they called in for the fire department.
12: We didn't call anybody. I would have been the one to call you guys. We didn't call anyone.
8: The calls released more than 10 days after the convicted killer's botched execution.
13: They're carrying out execution tonight and subject has not passed away.
8: Lawyers say prison staff used at least 7 needles to try and gain access to her arms.
14: These very caustic lethal injection chemicals, pentobarbital, leached into the surrounding tissues, causing chemical burns.
8: Tonight, Pike is now back behind bars.
0: All right.
1: A lot of confusion.
0: It's a lot of confusion.
1: Most fraternities at the University of Arizona are resuming normal activities after school officials lifted a campus-wide suspension. University leadership reinstated 16 chapters following mandatory meetings between chapter advisors and the dean of students to address rising misconduct concerns. 5 fraternities remain on suspension, facing serious investigations into alleged hazing and assault, with some cases referred to the police. School officials warn that advisors must continue meeting with university leaders to maintain their good standing moving forward. Both coasts are now dealing with the aftermath of tropical systems. Cleanup efforts are underway after Tropical Storm Rachel slammed the west over the weekend. In Las Vegas, storms dropped over an inch of rain at Harry Reid International Airport, leading to lengthy ground delays. Meanwhile, Southern California coastal communities saw a lot of flooding. Flood watches remain in place for even parts of Arizona, Nevada, Utah, and Idaho today. What started out as one little lemonade stand in Ohio has grown into a charity effort that's received more than $5 million in donations and supplies to children in need. A girl by the name of Peyton Obert launched the project all the way back in 2018 after wanting to give back to hospitalized kids. Her first stand raised $768. Now, Peyton's Lemonade Stand organizes hundreds of young volunteers across several states, providing toys, food, clothing, books, school supplies, all for families facing a tough time. This year's event raised $170,000 in just a few hours. Some sad news. An actor best known for portraying Walter White Jr. on the show Breaking Bad has died by suicide at the age of 34. R.J. Mitt, am I saying his name correctly? Has passed away. He was found dead at his home in Brownsville, Texas. Authorities said an investigation remains ongoing, with an autopsy expected to officially determine the cause and manner of death.
0: I never watched that show. I hear it's good.
1: He was diagnosed with cerebral palsy at age 3. Mitt drew on his personal experiences to portray the son of Bryan Cranston's character throughout the acclaimed drama's 5-season run.
2: It's great, Rufford. I think you'd actually like it.
0: No, I might. I just...
2: And you'll just keep...
0: Never...
2: It's not like a... I mean, each episode ends in a cliffhanger. You're like, what the hell is going to happen? So you just start the next one. You blow through that and... week on accident.
0: 5 seasons in a week?
2: I think they're only 10 episodes. They're probably not too long.
0: Okay.
1: Bryan Cranston did put a message out on Instagram, very emotional, saying, "My sweet son on Breaking Bad has died. I met him when he was only 14 years old when he was cast as Walter White Jr. And he played a part with such joy and enthusiasm. Born with CP, he never, ever allowed that challenge to be an excuse for anything. He met the demanding shooting schedule head on with great determination. And it's especially devastating to hear that he took his own life. Why?" He also said that they texted a couple weeks ago and they were supposed to get lunch. That's very sad. All right, elsewhere in the news, Digger, the movie, Tom Cruise's movie, might just make history, but not in a good way. It might be the biggest flop of all time.
0: No, that can't be right. I thought there had been bigger flops. This is the biggest flop of all time?
1: Yeah. It's on track to lose $245 million. Wow. It opened $8 million domestically, $20 million globally, and it's only been going downhill from there. Ticket sales declined by 60% in the U.S. for its second weekend. According to a Warner Brothers spokesperson, Digger must earn $300 million to even break even. So they say it could be one of the biggest flops.
0: There was when I was a 5-year-old kid, I think in 1980, a movie came out called Heaven's Gate. That was always supposed to be the biggest flop of all time. I don't know if technically it's the biggest.
1: With Warren Beatty?
0: I don't know who's in it. I just remember it was...
6: That was Heaven Can Wait.
0: It was a massive failure, flop.
2: Chris Christopherson, Christopher Walken, John Hurt.
1: I like John Hurt.
0: And how much money did that lose?
2: Oh, so the budget was 32 to 44 million, and it pulled in 3.5 million.
0: Ah.
1: Okay, how about this?
0: But you have to put that into today's money. That might be about the same.
1: I always heard this was the biggest flop. You're not going to remember this.
2: Waterworld?
1: No. Oh, yeah, that was a good one.
2: Waterworld was great.
6: Yeah, it was a really good movie.
1: No, I hated that movie.
2: What?
1: But it was a big flop. Mine was Mariah Carey Glitter. I always heard that was one of the biggest flops. Yeah, people hated that Waterworld. I didn't like it
2: either.
1: It was awful.
2: The world's filled with water.
1: I hated the
2: And he's got the smokers
1: feet.
2: And he's got gills.
1: I hated the gills.
0: Yeah, I don't know.
1: Everything was so
2: wet. It was wet. It was moist.
0: Water world.
1: A lot of moisture. Yeah. And the feet.
2: And he drinks his own pee in the opening scene.
1: I didn't like it.
0: I don't think it didn't do well with critics, but I don't remember at the box office. Was it a complete flop? I remember it was way over budget.
1: Yeah.
0: I don't know if it was so much a flop or if it was really expensive to make because you have a lot of challenges when you shoot on water like that. Anyway, go on.
1: That's it. That's the Shizzy on Rover's Morning Glory.
6: Wanna bone us?

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2: That's definitely part of Doogie's thing. She does this every day. Like, in the middle of that thing, she doesn't have to make a loud comment in the middle of that. We know that. But it's really similar to what she does every time she opens and closes this studio.
3: Heaven's Gate is 52nd on the list.
2: Of biggest flops?
3: Yes.
4: What's the number one?
3: Remember that Battlefield...
4: Earth?
3: Yeah, that's even not top 10. That's 13th. What's his face? Travolta.
4: John and Travolta. That's a secret Scientology movie, right?
5: Yeah, it was an L. Ron Hubbard thing.
2: What's number one? Give us the top three.
3: Never heard of it. Third place, The Adventures of Pluto Nash. Was that an Eddie Murphy?
2: Eddie Murphy.
3: Second place, 47 Ronin.
5: That was Tom Cruise?
2: I don't know what that is.
4: No, he was the last samurai.
5: Oh, okay.
4: This is Keanu Reeves.
5: Oh, okay.
3: 47 Ronin.
5: I was right about samurai, Liz.
3: And then the biggest flop of all time, according to Wikipedia, is The 13th Warrior.
2: What is that? Never heard of that.
4: 1999.
5: Well, that's, okay.
2: Hey, by the way, Michael. I don't know how people got this bad info.
3: What?
2: Yesterday, we had this video where a terrible situation where a man ended up in a tiger enclosure over in England, and the tiger mauled this guy to death. Here's the video of the guy who's, like, he is sitting on his back in the tiger enclosure, or sitting on his, just basically sitting, and the tiger is attacking him, or really kind of playing with him. And then I started, there was one woman in particular, I'm not going to call anybody out.
3: Me?
2: No. One woman who was texting saying that the U.S. media doesn't give the full story and what really happened, and other people, she wasn't the only one, but she was very, very insistent that I didn't have the full story, that this guy was a deaf, autistic man who had gotten away from his two caregivers and somehow ended up in the tiger enclosure, and he is now using sign language to say the word bad while the tiger is coming after him. Don't know where anybody got that, because that is completely made up.
3: Completely. Seriously.
2: 100% false. Absolutely false. In fact, the man asked another couple for to get a picture of him with the at the tiger enclosure. Now, they don't have him on video. They have the audio of him asking. You can hear it here. Listen.
6: Can you grab a shot of myself with the tiger?
7: Yeah.
6: Thank you very much. One more. Thank you, lady.
3: That was him?
2: That was him, allegedly. Mm-hmm. He was there by himself. He's not special needs. He's not deaf. He's not autistic. He didn't get away from his two caregivers. How does that narrative just pop out of thin air? I mean, it sounded like, I didn't hear that. I heard that when people started texting this into me. Oh, it's really terrible. He's autistic. And he was using sign language to talk to the tiger. Huh?
3: Hmm.
2: How did he get away from the two caregivers?
3: That's not good.
2: How did he get into the enclosure? I don't know. But it sounds, it makes a bad story sound even worse, doesn't it?
3: Yes.
2: Anyway, totally made up. There's somebody sent me, we talked about Megan Fox earlier, and we saw people were complaining that this TV commercial that she's in plays way too frequently during baseball games. And we noticed that her hips in this TV commercial are just, she's going for the Kim Kardashian look. This is
3: tiny waist, and then her, the ass, the thighs, yeah, everything.
2: She's doing
3: is
2: something.
3: Injection. It looks.
2: Somebody sent me, I think Snitzer has it, a picture of her face. What she looked like, I don't know, like 10 years ago or something. Yeah, that picture, Snitz.
5: It was more than 10 years ago, but.
2: All right, 2009, in 2026.
5: Yeah, people get older.
2: People do get older.
3: Okay. She's still pretty.
2: Still had probably, and who knows? I don't know if that's really from 2026. Could have been like she could have been pregnant or something.
3: She's
2: for all
3: beautiful.
2: We know.
3: You saw the vid, the ad. She's
2: stunning. I wouldn't be complaining.
3: Megan Fox is stunning.
2: Yeah. Did you see this? My mom asked me. I talked to my mom yesterday for her birthday, and she said, "She goes, did you see Susan Dell?" And I go, "Who's Susan Dell?" The computer guy's wife, you know, Michael Dell. You know what I'm talking about?
5: Oh, yeah. It's all over.
4: I started looking.
2: I haven't seen this.
5: Oh, I was like, what?
2: So I guess there was some sort of press conference or news conference or something, and she's in the background there.
4: Yes.
2: And everyone's like, is that a real person or is that? Just,
4: here she is.
1: So far, asked that question. They said, well, President Trump has created the greatest economy. When you see the real economy,
2: that is very strange.
4: Very strange.
2: Even just the mannerism of how is she?
1: There's never been a time like
3: this. On something?
2: Exactly. Is she on something?
5: How should a human stand right now?
1: This year, into our country.
2: Well, here's a before and after. Look at this picture. So I had to look this up because I'd never heard of this. I didn't see any of this stuff. My mom's like, it's really weird. This Susan Dell. I don't even know who that is. And then I looked and I saw the weird picture and I go, okay. And then I said, I wonder if, like, what did she used to look like? Because everyone says that she has Mar-a-Lago face or wannabe Mar-a-Lago face.
3: What's that, plastic surgery face?
2: Yeah. I mean, you know, all these chicks, they look crazy now. You look at that, like, Kimberly Guilfoyle and all these people that are in the magosphere. Well, anyway, here's what she looked like 20 years ago. And I get it. Snitz is like everyone ages. Yeah, yeah, that's true. But she wasn't bad looking 20 years ago.
5: Oh, there's something.
2: Something's going on. I'm not sure exactly what it is.
3: I don't think she had plastic surgery.
2: What do you think happened?
5: Yeah, she did. Look at her ears.
7: Yeah, look at those cheekbones.
3: Yeah. I just think that she got older.
5: Damn. No, the side of her, like right above her ears, like so taut, so pulled back.
3: That's the makeup.
5: No.
3: She's got wrinkles.
5: That's a clip or a...
3: You're a clip. There's wrinkles.
2: Probably a face.
5: Oh, now you're defending women?
3: No, if she's taught, that means they're pulling it back. She's got the wrinkles. It's the makeup that's making it look like that.
2: She might be on Ozempic or something too, because she looks like
3: she's
2: a
3: lost weight.
2: Skeleton.
3: Yeah. She got older.
5: Yeah. She's so pretty before. I don't.
2: Yeah.
4: Would you still don't know who that is?
2: I don't know.
4: Okay.
2: You know Dell computers.
4: Yeah. So just Dell computers.
2: Okay, she's the wife of the guy who started Dell computer.
3: Are they still
2: Michael
3: together?
2: Dell.
4: Yeah. I think he was there at the thing, at the press conference, yeah. I think.
3: They're trillionaires, billionaires.
2: Yep.
3: Billionaires.
7: Oh, her speaking was even weird. And she's urging people to get your Trump savings account for your kids. I mean, it was very strange, the whole thing. I thought this was a Halloween prank or something.
2: I didn't see it, but Snitz, if your wife came to you and she said that she wanted to get some sort of plastic surgery, what would you say?
5: I mean, if she wanted it, I'd let her, of course, but I mean, she's not that type of person. But
2: you wouldn't try to talk her out of it?
5: You said
2: you'd let her get it.
5: Yeah. It's her.
2: Now that is
5: her,
2: really, her I thing. Mean, it's interesting that Snitz thinks that a man has to write.
4: The word let really turns me off.
2: I wouldn't let her.
4: Just the way you said it. I don't
2: like
4: know. Just
2: she's a piece of, like a piece of meat, like your property or something.
4: Yes,
2: you're slaying
4: her.
2: Ugh.
4: Wow.
7: I'll allow her to do that.
5: Idiot.
2: Would you try to dissuade her from doing anything, or would you be like, we'll see how it turns out?
5: She really felt that strongly about it.
2: What about you, Charlie? If your girlfriend said, I want to get some sort of plastic surgery, would you?
4: I'd have to see some before and afters to see what she's talking about and how extreme are we going. Because I don't, like those chicks that you see in Miami, they're not doing anything for me.
2: But I also think that, I don't think it starts like those chicks in Miami.
4: Well, I know. So you'd have to.
2: I think it starts like, I think what happens, and I'm only speculating, I think that, and it's men and women, they go in, they get some plastic surgery done, and the first thing they do, and I'll bet it looks good. They're like, that looks better. Well, if that worked, let me do this, and then this, and then this,
3: more.
2: And then some filler, and then some this. And before you know it, they look like aliens.
5: Look at Michael Jackson.
3: Yeah.
5: Started out, a little bit of a, you know, right, nose thing, whatever, then just progressed.
8: Yeah. Yeah, that is. That's what every woman is doing that now, though. Like, if you do look at the Mar-a-Lago face, you look at women in Washington, D.C., they're all turning into this weirdo look. Witch doctor says, oh, Snitzer. You want to talk? He was talking about misogynists earlier today. Come on. Very misogynistic to say you would let her.
3: That's a very uncomfortable laugh, too, because he knows he's caught.
5: I don't care. I don't care.
8: They're probably going to have some sort of, you know, probably have some sort of argument when they get home today.
5: Never.
8: What was the last argument you had since?
5: I don't even remember. It's been so long. We don't argue.
8: You're too old to argue, huh?
5: Yeah. Too tired. Yeah. No, she'll win every fight. It's like, oh, you got it. Yeah. You win.
8: Who is, I know this is a dumb question. Who is Selma Blair?
7: Oh, the actress?
4: I've heard the name.
8: I've heard the name.
4: Like my whole life.
8: Who is that? What's she in?
4: Oh, Cruel Intentions.
7: I would say.
4: Who was she in Cruel Intentions? I just watched that.
7: The other girl?
4: Who is she?
8: Wasn't Cruel Intentions, who was in that?
4: Oh, what a film.
8: I don't know if I've ever
7: Michelle
8: seen
7: Geller,
8: that.
7: Sarah Michelle Gellar, who's in that?
4: Ryan Phillippe, Sarah Michelle Gellar, Reese Witherspoon, Selma Blair.
8: Is that the one? Are they sister and brother in that or something?
4: Yeah, but they're like, and he's...
8: Is it some sort of incest or something?
7: Yeah.
4: Well, no. They're not hooking up, but they're kind of in a competition to... I just watched this, but I fell asleep before the end. He's trying to bang some chick to maybe get in their orbit or in their world. And she's doing the same thing, but she feels wrong. I don't really remember.
7: They have a weird relationship.
4: I thought they were... Slightly sexual, but they're not actually doing anything.
8: Okay, it's but they like, certainly alluded to it, right? Like, I thought brother and sister were, like, hooking up or wanted to hook up or something. I did see this movie, like, 20 years ago.
4: I feel like they'd walk into the room while the other one might be getting boned and just kind of have a conversation.
7: Like, it was okay, like,
4: cool conversation. And they're constantly like one-upping each other. But I don't remember which one Selma Blair is in the movie.
5: Well, she looks different now, but she used to have dark hair.
4: Oh.
3: Legally Blonde. She was in that.
4: She's the main, she's the girl that the guy's going after and trying to corrupt. Or wait.
7: I think so.
4: There's a girl, Sarah Michelle Gellar might make out with her.
8: Mm-hmm.
4: There's a big, let me find that scene. Let's see the make out scene.
8: Okay.
7: Yeah.
8: Well, anyways, Selma Blair was on a Delta flight from Los Angeles to New York. And I guess she completely flipped out and attacked a flight attendant. She punched one flight attendant and bit another one after she tried to open the plane's door in the middle of the flight. They had to radio ahead. The pilots had to radio ahead to the airport and say, we got to have the cops here when we land. Here is audio of that.
9: In this dispatch we're about to play to say, please make sure there's medical staff when we land. Listen.
10: Yeah, could you pass on to the folks at JFK? We'd like to have some medical personnel at the gates for a couple of the FAs involved in the passenger incident. They just need to get a couple things looked at.
11: Okay, I will pass that along. Just get an estimated patient count for me, please. How many ambulances will need?
10: No ambulances, just some medical personnel available for two flight attendants at the gates should be fine for that.
9: And the pilot...
8: So, and earlier they had called, they had radioed and said, we need to have law enforcement at the gate for a for an unruly passenger. And it turns out it's Selma Blair.
3: Huh. What happened? Well,
8: I don't know. And she was flying with her some sort of emotional support animal, or maybe it's a service animal or something.
3: She's got MS. So she's sick for a while, yeah.
8: Well, she has a service animal, I guess.
3: Yeah, might.
8: I'm not sure exactly, but they did get the dog. It's being taken care of, they said. So that's all okay. She was arrested. Now, this is interesting because she also did this 10 years ago on another flight.
2: Same airline. I'm surprised they would let Delta would let her fly ever again. She said, or I was reading this 10 years ago. She had a total psychotic blackout on a Delta flight. She was traveling from Cancun, Mexico to Los Angeles 10 years ago with her 4-year-old son, Arthur, and his father.

0: man, what's going on there? I hate that noise, that alarm. Have you ever been in an airport and somebody opens the door and the alarm goes off? That thing doesn't shut off for like 10 minutes. Oh, it's the loudest, most annoying sound in the world. Second only to Selma Blair yelling and screaming as she gets dragged off the plane.
1: Scary.
2: Here's that scene from Cruel Intentions. This was very popular. Right. And I think many young boys' households growing up.
3: I'm going to stick my tongue in your mouth. And when I do that, I want you to massage my tongue with yours. And that's what first base is. Okay. Eyes closed.

0: God, Charlie.
1: What?
2: They're really zooming in on these tongues.
3: You know, everybody remembers this. Oh, yeah,
0: I never saw this.
3: This was very popular.
2: Yeah, they spoofed, did they parody this one of like, I don't know, like a Scream movie or something?
0: Oh, that's
2: I just remember
4: spit.
2: It was.
4: Oh, yeah, that's spit. Let's look at that again. That's pretty cool.
0: Why would they reshoot that?
4: Because they're showing they really did it.
5: Yeah.
0: Yeah, but you can do it again without that spit.
4: No, they're not. Yeah, I like
0: it's
4: this
0: disgusting.
4: Spit.
6: I think I best kiss on the MTV Movie Awards.
2: She wants to keep going. She wants more. Okay.
0: Oh, my God.
2: Stephanie, you're on Rover's Morning Glory. Good morning, Stephanie.
7: Good morning.
2: Hi.
7: No, Gigi already touched base on it. I was just going to say, you know, she's got MS, and last time I seen her on a show or something, like, she was pretty bad off. Like, she was walking with a cane and everything, so I feel like it's probably really starting to affect her brain at this point.
2: Does it affect your brain or does it affect your body? I don't know.
7: It affects your brain and your body. It's like it sheaths the myelin sheath on your brain and it affects your spinal cord and it does all kinds of weird things. So, yeah.
2: I just thought, I think I saw that they had some sort of perhaps new revolutionary treatment for people with MS. I don't think it's been approved yet, but I don't know if AI helped make it or what the hell it is, but I just read something about it. So maybe there's hope for people with MS. Huh. I've got to take a break. 866-YO-ROVER is our number, 866-967-6837. We'll be right back. Hang on.
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14: On Monday Night Football, the Bills outlasted the Rams in overtime 37-34 thanks to a blocked Rams field goal attempt and a 45-yard field goal from Tyler Bass. It was Josh Allen's first career win in overtime, who had 121 yards rushing in the win. Buffalo is now 4-1. The Rams sit at 2-3. In Game 2 of the NLCS, William Contreras hit a game-tying homer in the fifth and singled home the go-ahead run an inning later as the Brewers defeated the Dodgers 7-4 to go up 2-0. The series now shifts to L.A. Game 3 is tomorrow. And in Game 1 of the ALCS, Jose Ramirez had 3 hits. And Chase DeLauder was a triple shy of the cycle as the Guardians banged out 14 hits against a Tampa Bay pitching staff that allowed just 12 in its entire division series against the Yankees. Cleveland took Game 1 7-3. Game 2 is tonight at 8 Eastern on TBS. I'm Andy West with your iHeartRadio Sports Report.
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4: A few miles from the glass spires of Midtown Atlanta lies the South River Forest. In 2021 and 2022, the woods became a home to activists from all over the country.
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4: Who gathered to stop the nearby construction of a massive new police training facility, nicknamed Cop City. 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
4: Until one day, everything just shatters open.
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18: 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Those men, trusted educators, football coaches, and twins, are now facing more than 50 charges related to alleged child sex abuse. 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This is a story about a group of women who say they survived the abuse, who took matters into their own hands, and are still fighting for the girls they used to be.
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0: wanted to point out to me that Cruel Intentions Kiss was spoofed in the movie Not Another Teen Movie.
1: Oh, okay, yeah. That makes sense.
0: It's a good movie, by the way. I do like that.
1: That one?
0: Yeah, you don't like Not Another Teen Movie? Oh, that's a good movie. Here is the spoof scene.
2: Are you for real? Do you want to learn or not? I guess.
3: It's an old lady.
0: Old lady. Never kissing. Been kissed. No, you know.
2: See? That wasn't so scary.
4: It was nothing.
2: Okay. Let's try again. Only this time, I'm going to stick my tongue in your mouth.
3: Ew.
2: And when I do that, I want you to massage my tongue with yours. And that's what first base is.
4: Okay.
2: Eyes closed.
0: For that
3: You heard it.
0: Yeah. Oops. What can you do?
5: Doogie, we're next. Are you ready to recreate the scene?
3: I'm good. Thank you.
0: You two do it, and then Charlie and I will do it right after.
3: You and Charlie start.
0: You guys first. Yeah. You guys first. Yeah, that is a good... I haven't seen Not Another Teen Movie yet.
1: I don't remember that. I remember Scary Movie 1 and 2 were really good. And then I think somebody else started making them, like, 3, and then they got bad. And then there was some really bad ones in the same genre.
0: It's like not another teen movie.
3: I don't know if I've ever seen
1: Epic
3: it.
1: Epic Movie was terrible. There's one called Date Movie. That's one of the only times I've walked out of a movie in my life.
3: Really?
0: That bad?
1: It was because it was doing a parody of Meet the Parents, but it was just stealing their jokes. Like, it was just redoing the scene and not changing it, really. Like, it's the scene where the cat knocks over the urn and the pees on the ashes. It's just in the movie, and I'm like, well, what is this? It's terrible.
0: Is Not Another Teen Movie the one where... I could be getting my movies confused. Is it when did they take the girl and she's like really homely looking, but then they go like, oh, we'll give you a makeover, and they basically just like put her hair down and then she turns into like a beautiful girl, and now everybody in the school. I know, like, but I don't know if that's the same movie or not. Brandy in Chicago, you're on Rover's Morning Glory. Good morning, Brandy.
6: Morning, Rover. How you doing?
0: Hey, what's happening?
6: My mom has MS, and now this, I mean, she has said very mean things to us. It's a total of 5 of us, well, now 4. But and now I'm starting to think, like, was that the MS talking? Because as it got more aggressive, she started saying really mean things. Like, for example, when I had my fire and I lost everything, she was it, and I had to move back home, less than a week. Like, when are you leaving? I'm like, Mom, I'm like, Mom, do you not realize what just happened to me? You should have insurance. You know what I mean? She just said that, and her friend, I don't know, was she accused her married friend trying to sleep with my dad. It just got, I don't know. I guess so. Yeah, it got more aggressive. I mean, right now she's in a hospice. Oh. And Doogie, R.I.P., for you and your mom, but one thing that really got me choked up was that when you said that she's not suffering, because I hate that. I really do hate it, and I'm not going to try to choke up right now, but it's a terrible disease. It is so terrible.
3: I'm so sorry.
6: She's bedridden.
0: Yeah, and you know what? And even, I was thinking about this after Doogie's mom passed away. You would have to be, to get this care and, like, to get good care and, like, I mean, you'd have to be a billionaire or something to get great round-the-care clock around the clock here. You know what I'm trying to say. Whatever I'm trying to say.
6: You have to.
0: And it's just, I mean, it's just...
7: It's awful. Yeah. The healthcare system,
0: I don't know how people afford any of this
7: stuff. Awful. It's horrible.
0: Brandy.
7: I'm so sorry, Brandy.
0: And then her mother said that she dresses like a whore, talking about those short shorts, workout shorts. Brandy, you have to go check out the beginning of the show to get that reference. But anyway, thank you, Brandy. Thank you. Let's see. What do I have? Oh, I have a pair of tickets to see Def Leppard, along with Goo Goo Dolls and the Struts.
7: Amazing.
0: Monday, June 21st at Rocket Arena. You can get tickets and info at rocketarena.com, or you can win them right now. 866-YO-ROVER. 866-967-6837. Dirty Bird says, yes, Rover, that's the same movie. They have like 10 teen movies all mashed into one awesome comedy. Yeah, I do. I think that is a really good movie. But you have to see all the movies that it references in order to appreciate that, I would assume. Caller 30 for those Def Leppard tickets, 866-YO-ROVER. The... 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
6: 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Highways have mostly thinned out. 71, the Jennings, and 77 all look pretty light. No problems on 40 east or west around the airport. Don't forget about construction on Van Aken between Lee and Shaker. 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I'm Doug Adams from a Total Traffic Center.
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guards are all like, hey, we're here. And they proved it last night, man. 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That's ALCS game number one in the books. Guards lead the series one game. 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

This is a true story. Last night, me and my chick were at dinner, and I saw these young dudes. They're like teenagers. One of them was wearing a Deftones shirt. That's not really all that surprising. One of them 100% was wearing a Fuel t-shirt. Really? It's like I fell back in time to 2002. And I didn't hate it. Of course, I ask, like I ask all young people, hey, what do you think of the new Linkin Park? And these teenagers are like, it sucks. Cool. I was stupid when I was a kid, too. $1,000 for you with the Buzzard Bookie right after this in the Buzzard.

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Well, that $1,000 buzzer bookie keyword came and went. Hope it worked out for you. Guess we're done here. Thanks for playing. Just kidding. Got another one of those at 11:30. It's going to put $1,000 in your pocket. And one at 12:30 and one at 1:30. Then the Alan Cox Show takes over. We're bound and determined to give you money today with the buzzer bookie. 100.7 WMS. What are you spending it on? Make it ridiculous. Email me. Yeah, I know. I'm old. Email. 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Shoot the moon. Money's no object here. Rocking a Tuesday. This is the buzzer bookie.

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0: 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Corey Roddick in for your Tuesday. I don't know how to do this when it's not rock stars. And I live in this cocoon bubble of a shell of a world that I've created around myself to where I really don't pay attention to much that goes on outside it. And I know so many people did watch Breaking Bad. I did not. I've been put on assignment to watch it, but that hasn't started yet. I still have 11 months to get it done. But dude, you never want to see this. The guy who played Walter White Jr., guy by the name of RJ Mitty, died by suicide yesterday. That's what TMZ is letting us know. It's crazy because this guy has been up against it his entire career, suffering from cerebral palsy, I think. Man, and that's not an easy thing to get past. Do people typically live past their teenage years with that? Apparently he did. And he spoke out about it in Hollywood for a long time, like the disability awareness and all that. But now we got to speak out about something else, man. This guy died by suicide, and this is completely avoidable. You can always text 988 if you're in crisis, or you can hit up a chat, and it's completely anonymous at 988lifeline.org.
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Never forget that joining Sully from Godsmack in making Aerosmith better somehow will be Billy Idol. He's really going to bring something special to the mix at the end of the month here in Hollywood. 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

0: Bon Jovi with a warm-up underhand pitch. Just a little light exercise to get us started for how it's going to go down tomorrow at noon. About 24 hours from right now, you're not going to be sitting at your desk. 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You're going to be on the Sunset Strip doing bad things. And we're going to provide the soundtrack for that. Big Ear Wednesday happens every Wednesday at noon. 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

All right, so almost 9 years ago, I had my last drink. It's Buzzer Radio 100.7 WMMS. And I think back to the days when my life sounded like these lyrics, and keeping it humble is key to me, and 12 steps. So I noticed on social media there are a lot of influencers who seem to be mocking the 12 steps. Keep it in mind, the louder you chirp, the harder you fall.

0: Time's slipping me about 25 years. That's where I've been sitting for the last week or so. It's Buzzer Radio 100.7 WMMS. Corey Roddick. And man, the turn of the century, like early millennium times, was so much fun for rock music. I mean, we had some bands like Linkin Park coming out of nowhere, changing everything. Then you had Limp Bizkit still doing what they were doing. There are a lot of other bands that sounded like Diet Linkin Park. Same Great Depression, now with less substance behind it. But what I really missed from that entire era when I was brand new here at the station was how Wes Scantlin from Puddle of Mud was getting in trouble every hour on the hour. And it was always cool rock star trouble until it wasn't. I mean, it got kind of dark later years. But remember back in the day when it was still fun, when he'd like knock over someone in a mascot costume or steal a golf cart backstage and crash it into garbage cans and stuff? We need more stuff like that. The best he can do now is singing his own songs at karaoke at Luxor in Las Vegas.
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9: I get 90 years for killing somebody I have never seen.
6: Behind bars, Lee finds an unlikely ally in his cellie, Robert. The pair are like chalk and cheese. There's no way their paths would ever cross on the outside. But as a fellow inmate, Robert sees through the lies and vows to do the unthinkable. Clear Lee's name.
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0: Well, that might be the end of AC/DC. 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Corey Roddick, and they have no tour schedule for outside of the U.S., and they just wrapped up an extensive U.S. tour. Must have been a big night in New Jersey. I mean, they could have picked any band in the world as an opening act, just like some schlub they wouldn't have to pay. No, they got Foo Fighters. That's a little bit odd right there and then. Plus, at the end of the entire performance, Brian Johnson says, and this was weird, he told the audience to tell your grandkids about tonight. This might be the end of Hell's House Band. God bless them. They've only been rocking for like 900 years. But I feel like if they do retire, I was lucky enough to have seen them in my life, but I also did the right thing as a parent, dude. When they were in Columbus over the summer, we just did the right thing. Me and Tara grabbed my kid and his best friend, put him in the car, took him down to Columbus, rocked like blank out there to AC/DC. That is parenting done right. You need $1,000? We'll get that to you up here at 12:30. The next keyword you need with the buzzer bookies on the way with MMS.
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0: 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My name is Corey Roddick, in for your Tuesday. So time has been kind to Nickelback and my view of them. It was real easy to get caught up in the whole Nickelback sucks thing that everybody screams all the freaking time. Why do they suck, I ask people. Because every song sounds the same. So they're pretty good at their job is what they're doing. Me 20 years ago would never be talking this loudly about it, but with the passage of time, I realize not only are Nickelback really freaking consistent, they're filthier than most of the glam bands I ever got into. You're going to check out that filth and have a little bit of a blast if you like. Take your chick if you want to. Go out with your boys, whatever you want to do. The Everything Under the Sun tour hits Friday, February 12th. 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
5: Dig below the surface in central Mississippi, and odds are good you'll find a burnt orange color looking back up at you. It's called Yazoo clay, and there's one thing it's known for: wreaking havoc on anything buried in it.
6: It is the strangest, most destructive soil I've ever dug in before. You never get what you expect.
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0: 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WMMS with Ozzy. What's going on, Corey Roddick, in this thing? Now, we've talked about this before, and there are a few things I hold as dear to my heart as the severed arm of Rick Allen. Swear to God, dude. Def Leppard, great band. I've always loved them. However, the coolest thing about them, and the thing I owe my entire existence to, is the one thing that drummer doesn't have, that freaking arm. Still, man, Def Leppard kicking ass year in, year out, and they're going to do it next year, too. Monday, June 21st, Rocket Arena. They're showing up with Goo Goo Dolls and the Struts. 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All this week at 9:50, you're getting in to check out Def Leppard with 100.7 WMMS. Hang out, man. 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

0: 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My name is Corey Roddick. It's hard not to love what the hell's going on. 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Last night, they showed the Rays that they're here to play. Kicked their ass 7-3, ALCS game number one in the books. 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

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Corey Roddick about to get out of here, making way for the Alan Cox Show. Thanks for letting me hang with you. If you're drinking, don't be driving. If you're in recovery, don't be drinking. High five, we got this. Oh, I almost forgot. No, I didn't. Caller number 10, 578-1007, 800-348-1007. Before I get out of here, gonna make sure you're at Rocket Arena Friday, April 16th. MMS proud to present Stained on the Break the Cycle 25th Anniversary Tour. Stained and Seether are coming to you. You're in the door if you're caller number 10 for the buzzer.

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4: 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I'll say kick it, and you'll just kick it with a tasty groove, okay? One, two, three, kick it. Kick it. Come on. God damn it. Put you one time kick it. What the?
5: Alan Cox.
6: Here we go. He'll ad-lib. He'll be fine.
7: It's the Alan Cox.

0: going on, gang? How about those Guardians?
1: Yeah.
0: Good afternoon. Welcome, welcome. My name is Alan Cox. Rob Anthony is right over there.
1: What's up, man?
0: Our little Jessica Ann Hutchinson is out. She's seeking further medical attention.
1: Yeah.
0: She was in really bad shape yesterday.
1: She really was.
0: Bronchitis and whatever Marlboro Reds she's sucking down.
1: Yeah.
0: So,
1: what does she smoke? 72s? Is that the...
0: I don't know.
1: Marlboro 72s?
0: The champagne of cigarettes? Is that what she said?
1: The ones that help when you have bronchitis?
0: Yeah. Yeah. Marlboro 27s.
1: 27s.
0: Yeah, okay. I had to check my dossier. I have a little dossier and all these facts about our little Jess. When she joined the show, I wanted to make sure that I had things that I could refer to. Marlboro 27s. She calls them the dessert of cigarettes.
1: Mm.
0: Pack a day. But, you know, she had a bunch of, she had three shows in as many states over the weekend, and so she came in yesterday. Committed to the program as she is, and but she's out today. Anyway, if you want to join us, you still can, just because she's not back there. The phones are still operational. 216-578-1007, 800-348-1007. Send me a text if you like. That number is 35192. Watch on YouTube. I've been reading Terry Bradshaw's book. Terry Bradshaw is coming on the show Thursday, and I've been reading his book just so that I can prepare Rob for the interview on Thursday. I don't always do that, but I'm a Terry Bradshaw fan. I met him many, many years ago when I was on the air in Pittsburgh. We were both doing the same charity event, and he couldn't be nicer. He's a large man, but he's possessed of some very interesting ideas about life. And so I'll have him on. I think he's going to be on Zoom on Thursday. And I'm really trying to tear through this book. And are we both yawning today, by the way?
1: I have not yawned yet.
0: I thought I heard you yawn before the mic's going. All right. I woke up at about 10 to 3 this morning. I never got back to sleep. So
1: I slept terribly.
0: Yeah. Well, right. There you go. In the same boat, essentially. So I was tucking into that Terry Bradshaw book. So only problem is that I have a tendency, I like to over-prepare for things, right? So I'll take all these notes and then I won't have nearly the time with him that I would need to ask him everything I want. And then a lot of times you'll prepare and it'll just turn into a conversation and you won't get to anything. But I would rather I would rather be prepared in that way. So I don't know. Or, as so often is the case, there'll be some kind of technical difficulties, and I won't talk to him at all, Rob.
1: Or I'll end up calling on the phone. It's yeah. Cell phone cutting out every other word.
2: Hey, it's Terry Bradshaw.
1: Hey.
2: Ehlers.
1: Book.
2: Pittsburgh. Book.
0: Yeah. So, I don't know. We'll see. I get an email from Rachel that says, Happy No Bra Day. Boy, leave it to the ladies
1: All right.
0: and let me know about No Bra Day. Thank you. Rachel has one of those, you know, what's going on today calendars. And so she sends me a zoomed in photo of everything that's happening today on the 13th. One of them is No Bra Day now. And the intro, Jess isn't here. But in the interest of solidarity, neither Rob nor I wore ours. I'm an A cup, as you know. Rob's got a bit more of a rack than me. But we left them at home. Because, first of all, Rob, they just dig in. You know what I mean? It's
1: very uncomfortable.
0: The boning on, normally I'll wear like a little bit more of a corset type thing.
1: Sure.
0: And the boning just, oh man, after a full show, I can't wait to take that thing off.
1: Yeah, I like to push mine up. You know, so the underwire is big for me. And yeah, after a long day, very, very uncomfortable.
0: Right. Well, Rob likes him way up there,
1: yeah,
0: right?
1: Yeah,
0: because
1: yeah.
0: He likes the attention.
1: I'm a little whore.
0: And
1: it's kind of my thing.
0: Yeah. All right. You and Shane Gillis.
1: Yeah. Well, don't put me into that camp. I don't need that headache.
0: Right.
1: I'm saying me personally.
0: You
1: I'm calling
0: personally.
1: Myself
0: right.
1: a whore.
0: Yes.
1: Because of what I like to do
0: Call
1: with
0: yourself
1: my
0: whatever
1: push-up
0: you like.
1: Bra.
0: Your body, your choice.
1: That's correct.
0: I think it's Breast Cancer Awareness Month, right?
1: I think that's what it is.
0: I think October is
1: yes.
0: that, yes. My grandmother is somebody who survived breast cancer on two separate occasions. You know, there's so many times I've talked about my grandma for many, many years here on the show. She died just shy of her 103rd birthday about 10 years ago. And I was going through some things last week, and I found an old handwritten letter. My grandmother used to write me handwritten letters a lot, and they were always full of grandma stuff, right? I'm praying for you. And she had sent me this long letter when I was getting divorced. This would have been probably 03, 04. And she was imploring me to make sure that my marriage was annulled in the church. My grandma was a lifelong Catholic, very, very serious about that stuff. And of course, I told her I would. I didn't care about any of that. I had no intention of doing that. That's a way for your local church to make $100. But I said, sure, of course, Grandma, I'll do this. There's a lot of instances I wish she was still around. I would love to get her take on things that are going on now. And all I have from her is a couple of clips. Her
3: boner.
0: Boner. When I got her to say boner, everyone knows that. And her thoughts on people who didn't agree with what she...
3: A bunch of assholes.
0: Right. Thank you, Grandma. Miss you.
1: Love you.
0: Love you. But going through these letters. You know, when she had squiggly old lady writing, but she could still do it, and it was still legible. And so I would, I took it all, read it, and, you know, she put a holy card in there. Or whatever, you know, my grandma was, she was a devout lifelong Catholic. But again, she beat breast cancer twice over the course of her life. And so anytime somebody talks about that stuff, I always think about her because it's so prevalent, obviously. You'd be hard pressed to find somebody who doesn't at least know someone who's contended with it. And I think she's the only person I know who's really gone through that. But no bra day is the picture that Rachel sent me. It's also Yorkshire Pudding Day.
1: Oh.
0: I've heard of that. I don't know what that is. I don't know what Yorkshire pudding is. You know, there's a lot of European cuisine where they call it something that sounds delicious, and then it just turns out to be like meat in a sheep's bladder, you know, and they call it pudding.
1: Yeah, yeah.
0: Is this actual pudding?
1: I believe it is.
0: Baked pudding made from eggs, flour, milk, or water. All right, so like when London was getting bombed, they were in the kitchen making Yorkshire pudding. All right, well, it's... over here, so it's a pastry, yes? It's not a pudding, it's a pastry.
1: I don't know the exact...
0: As a first course, it can be served with onion gravy.
1: Oh, boy.
0: Well, of course it can. I'll tell you what, the Brits, they take that cuisine trophy one more time, and thanks to them. So anyway, thank you, Rachel, for that.
1: It looks like it's soft in the middle, so that could be pudding-esque. Is that maybe where they get the pudding out of it? Like, it's definitely cooked, but it looks like it's...
0: Maybe so.
1: Pretty soft.
0: No bra day. You're going to be more, you're going to have a lot more soft in the middle, too.
1: Hey-o.
0: So, hey, ladies. All right. Hey, I've got $1,000 for you. Got more of those keywords, about 30 past for a grand for the buzzer bookie. We also announced the 2027 Alter Ego Festival. And so today through the remainder of the week, I will have a trip to L.A. for you and a pal to check out the show. That keyword a little bit closer to 5 o'clock this afternoon, but that'll be on the way as well. You can get the details on all of that if you want to hit up WMMS.com.
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20: 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He looks at me and he goes, "Dad, what's wrong?" 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And he's like, "Really? 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And all of a sudden, him saying, "Let's go play trucks and hang out and play Hot Wheels," I was like, "You know what? Yeah, let's go play trucks." 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
43: Well, this was great. Being a Led Zeppelin fan and having seen them when I was 14 years old, he was the guy that kind of did the strings and did all the kind of harmony stuff. And, you know, he walked in and he was the man. It was just really impressive. He came up with some great work. And it was funny, we were working in a studio in Atlanta. It was kind of a hip-hop studio. And none of them really cared who REM were. But the second that John Paul Jones got in there, every single one of the hip-hop guys came in and like, hey, man, you know, those Zeppelin records, they're great. You know, and we're like, but we're from Atlanta and Athens. I mean, no one knows us. But they knew who JPJ was.
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50: There
0: it swung on, banged into left field, a base hit, down the left field line, it'll scoot to the wall, Ramirez scores, DeLauder hits third, he's coming home, throw to the plate, not in time, he slides in, it's a three-run night, it's another two-run double for Joe Adell, and the Guardians with a 7-3 lead.
1: How about that?
2: Yeah, man.
1: What a hell of a game.
2: What a game.
1: Because I didn't watch the whole thing. And so when I woke up this morning at like 2:45, I won't lie to you, I assumed they lost. And so I Googled it and I was like, oh, that's awesome. And then I watched some of the highlights. So they go into game two tonight, which you will hear on WTAM 1100.
2: Yeah. Watch it on TV. And, a million ways to get it.
1: Listen, just not here. We're airing Cavs basketball as we are the FM flagship for Cleveland Cavaliers basketball up against Anfernee Hardaway and the Orlando Magic.
2: Yep.
1: I believe.
2: Shaquille O'Neal.
1: No, he's with the Cavaliers.
2: Oh,
1: Shaquille
2: right.
1: O'Neal.
2: I forgot about that.
1: And Horace Grant and the Orlando Magic, goggles and all. Anyway, that's a 7 o'clock tip off tonight on the Buzzard at 6:30 pregame. I will have tickets for you all week for the Cavs home opener. 3:40 all week. That game is a week from Saturday. They start the season here at home against the Brooklyn Nets, I believe. Yes, against the Nets. LeBron and the Sixers. Of course, he's probably not playing Thursday night, is he? Cavs are in Philly to play the Sixers on Thursday night. Next Thursday night, rather. LeBron probably won't play. Or is that a regular season game?
2: Which one?
1: Next Thursday night.
2: Next Thursday, I think, would be the start of the season.
1: Okay.
2: I think the last preseason games are. I think this is the last preseason game for the Cavs tonight.
1: Gotcha. Okay. So next. Well, then he will, right?
2: I mean,
1: okay. So that'll be the Sixers home opener probably against the Cavs. What a way to launch into the season. But game two tonight, Guardians, Tampa Bay Rays. I think that nobody's probably more shocked than the Rays at how last night went down. But hopefully they can maintain this momentum, 7-3, the win last night. So that's an amazing start for the Guardians. But game two is tonight in Tampa at 8 o'clock. Congratulations to them. We are... giving away trips to L.A. The remainder of the week, I'll have a keyword for you around 5 o'clock to get you to, they announced the Alter Ego Festival this morning. That's a big alt festival that we do out in L.A. in January. And I'll have those trips for you the remainder of the week. You want a pow, fly out, put you up. Evanescence. Good, right?
2: Yeah, no, great. Great.
1: Offspring.
2: I was more excited about that one.
1: Billy Corgan. You were more excited about Offspring.
2: Yes.
1: Okay. They're terrible live.
2: Well, no.
1: But I like them a lot.
2: I always thought the same thing. And then I heard nothing but great things from this last tour last year.
1: Maybe they figured it out. Back in the day, they were just god-awful live. So yeah. Anyway, but I like them. I like them. I like the band, you know. Billy Corgan, Death Cab for Cutie.
2: Mm-hmm.
1: Slightly Stupid. Where the hell did Slightly Stupid come back from? Those guys, like 35 years ago, Slightly Stupid was around. I thought they broke up 20 years ago. Maybe they did. All of a sudden, they're like back and doing tours and shows. They're doing Red Rocks and, you know, whatever. So Slightly Stupid, Modest Mouse, Young the Giant, The Warning. Those are those girls from Mexico.
2: Yeah, I like them a lot.
1: Awesome. Yep. And a band called Temper City. I don't know them, but I'll look into it.
2: And the Billy Corgan thing feels weird to me, too. It's Billy Sans Pumpkins, because we just used him at the iHeartRadio Music Festival, and he has a podcast to promote. So obviously, he's going to do as many of these things as he can, so he gets that cute little podcast
1: award. Is this a situation where he, like, signed some deal with iHeart?
2: Oh, it sure feels like that.
1: Okay.
2: Yeah, I mean, two festivals in a row. I do, too.
1: Yeah.
2: It's going to be him, like, he's going to come out with somebody, or he's going to do, like, an acoustic song or something. Like, it's not going to be... There's no way he's doing a full set.
1: Rob, according to the promo that I heard, he's probably going to be part of these once-in-a-lifetime collaborations.
2: Oh, right. Yes, I forgot about those.
1: That's
2: How
1: what
2: can I
1: assume.
2: Forget about that?
1: That's what I assume.
2: Billy Corgan joins Death Cab for a Cutie.
1: Yeah. Anyway, I think they just dropped some new stuff, Death Cab for Cutie.
2: I don't know.
1: Zooey Deschanel's ex-husband, Ben Gibbard, in that band. I'm more a fan of the Postal Service, but Death Cab's good, too. The tickets will go on sale to you, the general public, Friday at 3 p.m. But I will have trips and tickets for you all the remainder of the week. Now, see, I would like to go to this. I like that lineup. I'll have to look into getting tickets, Rob.
2: Yeah.
1: A couple of tickets as a valued employee with iHeartMedia. Oh,
2: it should be simple.
1: I would certainly think that at the very least, and what do I always tell them? I'm like, I'm not even asking for comps. I'm like, just send me a link and I'll buy them, right? I'm happy to buy, pay my own way. I would just like to, and I tell them every year, hey, I'm available too, if you need like somebody to, help with the theater, correspondent or whatever.
2: Yeah.
1: Not a single person has ever hit me up. Not one person has ever hit me up. But we'll see. I like the lineup and it sounds like fun. What's not to like about that? Brian, your thoughts.
3: Ancient Chinese secret.
1: Okay. Thank you. Not sure what that's all about, but a bit of a throwback. Thank you. We're talking about Yorkshire pudding, and somebody texted me that it's delicious. It's a yellow egg-based pastry slathered with beef gravy. Gross. I don't know what you're talking about. Is something lost in translation with delish? But people like different things, right?
2: Yeah, it was fine until the beef gravy part. Like, everything else sounded fine.
1: Eric in Penn Hills said, I think Yorkshire pudding is what happened to that guy in the tiger enclosure. I didn't get the reference at first. I heard that story. I didn't realize that it happened at a zoo in Yorkshire in the UK.
2: Yes.
1: A guy goes into a tiger enclosure, and the thing just tears him to shreds. And there's probably some video going around online. The Yorkshire Wildlife Park. About 2 in the afternoon, right? Prime time for your zoo-going public. There's kids walking around. Everybody's having fun. These are never, ever stories where an animal gets out and attacks somebody. It's always some dummy who's, I don't know the situation with this guy. I don't know if he's high or what. Guy gets into the tiger enclosure and proceeds to get killed. And there's video online, obviously, bystanders and onlookers. You're going to film as soon as something like that happens. As soon as you start to, even before the tiger makes its move, you see a guy climbing into the enclosure.
2: Yep.
1: Like he's Ron Burgundy in Anchorman.
2: Well, you know what they say about playing stupid games.
1: You get killed and shredded by a tiger.
2: That's correct. You get juiced.
1: Yeah. A video circulating online shows the man, the tiger, biting at his back, arms, and neck while the man shouts, stop.
2: That'll help.
1: Yeah. Ow, ow, ow. Boy, this is not going the way I thought it would go.
2: Hey, I said stop. Hey, how many, what I got to say? It's another language? Stop.
1: I don't know why some people have this. It's kind of a microcosm of the macrocosm. You know how we are surrounded by morons who are convinced that they're geniuses in every area of life, right? But I don't know where this outsized idea came from that people think that they're going to be able to commune with nature in that way. I don't get that. I guarantee you, if we were to see one of the videos of this guy in the enclosure, he's probably slowly approaching the animal, thinking he's going to talk to it or whatever. Boy, it almost never works out.
2: Almost never?
1: Well, listen, there have to be situations where somebody got in and either the animal's sleeping or it wants nothing to do with you or, just because another thing is there doesn't necessarily mean that it's going to try to maul you. I don't know.
2: I think if that other thing is a tiger, you got a pretty good chance it's going to.
1: Yeah. And again, we don't know this guy's motivation. I'm sure more will come out. I just saw the headline that another guy climbed into an enclosure. So I don't know what the thought is there that like the guy, it's like when these people want to take selfies with a bison. They go, hey, don't do that. That's why there's signs. Right. But everybody thinks they know better, I guess. And this guy is now literally in pieces. Imagine you're the zoo staff that has to go in there and clean it up. I mean, it's a crime scene, so.
2: Yeah, I don't think they did it.
1: You don't think so?
2: No.
1: Who cleans it up? Like a crime scene cleaning?
2: Yeah, of course. Huh. Yeah, I think something like that. Yeah, you're not sending in some guy making $12 an hour to go scoop up a person.
1: Well, they work for the zoo. I mean, they probably have to. They're probably scooping up other animals, you know.
2: Totally different.
1: All right.
2: Yeah, I mean, you're definitely sending in the pros for that cleanup job.
1: Okay. Not like a zoo volunteer with a shovel.
2: Yeah, here you go. It's my first day. Oh, good. Take the bucket of sawdust and go pick up Bob.
1: You imagine what an amazing first day you'd have, though. I mean, be objective about this. It's your first day at the Yorkshire Wildlife Park. Mm-hmm. And you're like, hey, I like animals. You know, people who, if you'll pardon the pun, people who volunteer are of a certain stripe. And they're like, hey, this is going to be great. I'm going to get to see all the, you know, they like that environment. First day. This happens.
4: How was your first day, darling?
5: It was also me last day, Mum.
4: I saw a bloke get torn to shreds in the tiger enclosure, Mum. It was amazing. Yeah. I took photos and everything.
2: I also quit.
4: I also, well, the park's closed today and tomorrow, so I will be paid, but don't have to go to work.
1: Let me give you this money here. It's $1,000. I hope you win. It's your first of four keywords here on the show today. Last four of the day. So listen closely. Good luck.
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1: It is rare, by the way, that you will hear stories of... I guess it's rare where you'll hear stories of like dogs, like domesticated household pets attacking kids randomly. I just heard a story about this where some people I know, they have an 18-month-old and their lab bit the kid's face. And I don't know, the dad was playing golf or something and the mom was in another room and they didn't think about it because a Labrador is kind of a dog that you think of as being very gentle. But again, even your most beloved and cherished pet is still an animal. And they always tell you, hey, if you have newborn babies, I don't care how comfy you are with everybody. I don't know. I don't care how sweet you think your dog is. Don't put him in the room with the crib, whatever. Well, this kid is a year and a half old. He had to get 50 stitches in his face because the lab, I don't know what prompted it, don't know. So now this dog that they love, they got to rehome the dog. They're not putting the dog down. They're going to rehome this dog. And this 18-month-old kid, it could have been worse, right? He didn't have, like, nerve damage or anything like that. But the kid still took 50 stitches in the face from this dog, this lab, the golden retriever. It might not even been a lab. It was like a golden retriever, right? When you think of like the dog you want to get for your house if you have kids because they're so gentle, people think golden retrievers. They are large dogs. And the kid's 18 months old, so it's not like he was running around the house giving the dog a hard time, right? But I was also reading something about people who, if they have there are a lot of people who are very diligent and rigid with their dogs. My brother is one of these people. No dogs on the furniture, no dogs on the couch, that kind of thing. Other people, dogs kind of do what they want to do, right? You train your dog a certain way, and then you tell them what to do, what not to do. But some people are very, very rigid with what their pets can and can't do. There are people who will not let their dogs sleep with them because they don't want to, for whatever reason. But I was reading a thing that said that they were doing this huge sleep study. And they said that people who let their dogs sleep next to them, by and large, sleep better. They're like, you're interrupting your dog's sleep. They're not they're not interrupting your sleep. And depending on what size your dog is, right? I've only had small-ish dogs. I've only had, like, lap dogs. And so, like, the whole sleeping next to me thing, like, that's not a big thing with me. I like to be unfettered when I sleep, Rob. I like to starfish out. And as I've established, I'm sleeping naked. I'm in the nude, Rob. You know this.
2: So you're starfished out and exposed.
1: Well, I didn't say if I was starfished on my back or on my front.
2: Okay.
1: Right?
2: Well, I'm assuming you're always starfished on your back.
1: I am on my back, yes.
2: According to everything Limp Bizkit taught me in that album.
1: Yes. Yeah, so I'm starfished out on my back. Depending on what kind of dreams I'm having, I'm pointing north. You know, and so you got to make sure that you don't have any random yapping noises or anything like that. But it was interesting. They're like, they did this big wide-ranging sleep study, and they're like, people sleep really well when their dog, they don't know if it's like a subconscious thing or a comfort thing or whatever. And they said that it's more often than not, it's not the dog that's interrupting your sleep. You're interrupting the dog's sleep.
2: Yeah, once they get to a certain age, that changes, though. My older dog is 15 and he snores like crazy. And it's I'm constantly like, hey.
1: Yeah, no. Hey. No. Uh-uh. I want that. You're like, oh, God.
2: Pretty much. Pretty much.
1: But they said it's something.
2: Shut up, bear.
1: They said there's something in like evolutionary history between humans and dogs that maybe subconsciously puts them in a, you know, a better frame of mind or whatever. So yeah, they're always doing studies on dogs. Historically, man's best friend. But they can still, obviously, it's, you know, you're far less likely to get hurt than getting into a tiger enclosure. But it's not uncommon that people will be like, yeah, my dog just out of nowhere. And I'm not talking about, you know, you got a pit that you got. You know, some people, they want a dog that's angry and that's mad. And then those people, you know, of limited mental capacity, let's be honest, they're like, yeah, I let my kid play with it all the time. And then they're just flabbergasted when the kid ends up, you know, in the jaws of a Cane Corso or something. But they didn't put the tiger down in Yorkshire. And this other story, they didn't put down the dog. They're going to rehome them. Alan, don't forget that Timothy Mozgov plays for the Magic. We haven't heard from Mozgov in a long, long time. And the conclusion that I come to is, you know this, the conclusion that I always come to when we haven't heard from someone in a long time who was formerly a friend of the show, is that they are dead.
2: Hmm.
1: Now, I have no indication. You have to think. You know, we've had listeners of this show who have passed away over the years, and but someone of that caliber, somebody who is well known, either in sports or entertainment or whatever, that would be news. If Timothy Mozgov was dead, I would have to think that that would be news.
2: Yeah, according to this, he's still very much alive.
1: Okay, and living in St. Petersburg, Florida.
2: Yeah, he's a member of the Russian team. He's overseas, man. He ain't even here anymore. Mm-hmm. That's why you're not hearing from him.
1: Okay.
2: He's a member of the Russian national team. He's probably, or that was, never mind. That was 15 years ago. I don't know where he is, Alan, but I know he isn't dead.
1: Yeah.
2: I'm getting my information a little slowly here.
1: That's okay.
2: Because it's coming back to me from Russia.
1: Yep.
2: But it does say, well, yeah, that was 2021. He signed with a team in Moscow in the Russian Basketball Super League One. It appears that he's retired.
1: Oh.
2: Enjoying retirement.
1: All right.
2: After wrapping up his career in Mother Russia.
1: All right, well, he was living here for a minute and then doing other stuff. So he did play for the Magic,
2: though. We can try and get him on the phone.
1: Shut up, Rob.
6: Hello, Rob.
2: Hello.
6: Hello, Bill.
2: That was easy. I got you. No problem.
6: Hello, Bill.
2: Hey. Bill's not here.
6: I'm sorry.

0: Sorry.
1: You're trying to get me in trouble.
0: I am not. I'm doing no such thing.
1: I'm just calling to say hello. I don't have anything. I'm not doing that.
2: Oh, that's so stupid.
0: I don't.
2: No, I don't. Anything. I don't. Like, I want to, you know?
0: I was just calling to say hello.
2: I want to. Yeah, I want to have fun.
0: We found out where he was. Yeah. We got something on it. It wasn't for naught.
2: I thought he'd have more to say. I thought it would come to him.
0: Yeah, it wasn't always.
2: It
0: was not for naught. He was a little confused by where Bill was.
2: Cottonball says, I slept with a few dogs as a younger man. I don't recommend it.
0: Yeah.
2: You get what he's saying there, Rob?
0: Sure do.
2: He's casting aspersions on his former paramour's physical attributes. I don't care for it. She was ugly. Why'd you put it in her?
0: Because that was the time in his life when he had to.
2: Oh, he wasn't retired yet.
0: Can't say that.
2: Hey, I got a break. 35192. All right. If you want to send a text, then we'll be back.
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12: It's August 2023, a county government meeting in Pennsylvania's Lehigh Valley. A young woman, early 20s, steps up to the mic to speak.
13: My 2-month-old son was happily drinking milk from his bottle when he quickly started choking, turned blue, and went limp. My boyfriend transported our son to the changing table as I grabbed an anti-choking device and my boyfriend began assembling it. 2 pumps of the device and my son was conscious, gasping for air and coughing up milk.
12: They all went to the ER to make sure the baby was okay.
13: But upon arriving at Lehigh Valley Hospital, the diagnosis quickly became something so different.
12: One of the doctors had a theory.
13: She stated to my father and mother-in-law that we are young, first-time parents who got frustrated with our baby and violently shook him to make him stop crying, and a confession would only make things easier for us.
12: The parents were told to leave the hospital without their son, and he wouldn't come home for 7 whole months.
13: I'm a postpartum mom dealing with the grief and the trauma of my son being ripped from my arms. And I'm a mom who lost everything in less than 24 hours due to one doctor's misdiagnosis. Enough is enough.
12: And then the next person speaks. And the next one. The stories they tell form a pattern of parents walking into a Lehigh Valley hospital to get help for a child, only to leave without them. And the same doctor's name kept coming up again and again. Pediatrician.
14: I ask you, what kind of doctor does this?
12: 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From Serial Productions and the New York Times, I'm Diane Neary, and this is The Preventionist, a story about a doctor and the rise of a powerful field of pediatric medicine.
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16: What's happening, fellow sports fans? It's Andy West. Let's look

0: Back on this day in sports history, October 13th. We'll start off today back in 1903 in the first World Series. It was the eighth game of a best of nine. The Boston Americans beat the Pittsburgh Pirates 3-0 for the title. The Americans, also known as the Pilgrims and later as the Red Sox, raised their championship flag over the Huffington Avenue grounds. They played there until 1912, and then they moved to Fenway Park. Today in 1960, Bill Mazeroski opens the bottom of the ninth inning with a home run off Ralph Terry of the Yankees to give the Pittsburgh Pirates a 10-9 win and their third World Series victory. And today in 2001, in a do-or-die playoff game with the Oakland A's, Yankees shortstop Derek Jeter saves his team's season by throwing out Jeremy Giambi at home plate after the throw from right field missed the cutoff man. The play, referred to as the flip, is considered one of the greatest defensive efforts in Major League Baseball history and allowed his Yankees to advance to the next round and then eventually to the World Series.
1: Derek Jeter with one of the most unbelievable plays you will ever see by a shortstop.
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0: On Monday Night Football, the Bills outlasted the Rams in overtime 37-34 thanks to a blocked Rams field goal attempt and a 45-yard field goal from Tyler Bass. It was Josh Allen's first career win in overtime, who had 121 yards rushing in the win. Buffalo is now 4-1. The Rams sit at 2-3. In Game 2 of the NLCS, William Contreras hit a game-tying homer in the fifth and singled home the go-ahead run an inning later as the Brewers defeated the Dodgers 7-4 to go up 2-0. The series now shifts to L.A. Game 3 is tomorrow. And in Game 1 of the ALCS, Jose Ramirez had 3 hits. Chase DeLauter was a triple shy of the cycle as the Guardians banged out 14 hits against a Tampa Bay pitching staff that allowed just 12 in its entire division series against the Yankees. Cleveland took Game 1 7-3. Game 2 is tonight at 8 Eastern on TBS. I'm Andy West with your iHeartRadio Sports Report.
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19: White victim, female, pretty, wealthy.
18: 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A black man from the projects comes forward with information about the case.
20: He says the police are his friends.
18: But out of nowhere, he goes from star witness to prime suspect.
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18: 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Lee Harris is sentenced to 90 years.
21: I get 90 years for killing somebody I have never seen.
18: Behind bars, Lee finds an unlikely ally in his cellie, Robert. The pair are like chalk and cheese. There's no way their paths would ever cross on the outside. But as a fellow inmate, Robert sees through the lies and vows to do the unthinkable. Clear Lee's name.
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1: 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There we are. I'm all turned around. Wait a second. I'm all turned around. Did I not give those tickets away? I didn't.
2: Oh,
1: did I?
2: That's right. Damn it, I didn't even mention it.
1: No, it's okay. I usually set myself up here, and I didn't do that today. Okay, I'll do it in the next...
2: Do you want me to grab someone now?
1: No, it's okay. I'll throw them somewhere else, but I do want to make myself a quick note here. Okay, because I got Stain tickets on the way at 3:10, and I don't have... I want to make sure that I... make myself a note. Sorry, this is not exciting here, but I, with all of the things, all the notes that I make to myself in preparing for the show, one of them or many of them are notes about giveaways, and I guess I forgot those today. So anyway, okay. If you're a Streetlight Manifesto fan, I'll do those later on the show. I will have Cavs tickets for you at 3:40 for the home opener, which is a week from Saturday against the Nets. You will hear Cavs basketball tonight on MMS. As we are your FM flagship, preseason and regular season. Cavs in Orlando tonight. That's a 7 o'clock tip, 6:30 pregame. Game 2, Guardians-Rays. Huge showing from the Guardians. Chase DeLauder, J-Ram in the mix.
2: Yeah, he is playing the best playoff baseball of his career.
1: He really is.
2: And his hand is still broken. Yeah. I mean, like, it is unbelievable what he is doing. In these playoffs.
1: Yeah, they got a murderer's row over there. So they beat my White Sox, but I'm so happy that they're still in it and kicking ass. Anyway, if you do listen on the app from out of state, tell me where. I always like to make sure that our map is updated, this thing back here. I've also affixed in the corner of the map, Rob, my signed photo from Jim J. Bullock.
2: Oh, yeah. Look at that.
1: From Friday after meeting him. Paige is a bureau chief in Lawrenceburg, Kansas. Matt lives out in Gilbert, Arizona. Susan is in Niceville, Florida. Evan is in Des Moines. Phil is in Auburn, Alabama. War Eagle. And you can leave us messages as well.
25: Hi, this is Dolores from Ohio. You guys missed the point about Vivek. He is a successful first-generation American, and I believe that he can relate to the working class based on his own experience. As for Amy, everyone seems to forget that she locked us up for months during COVID. We shouldn't forget the bad decisions she made. Thanks.
1: I think she's calling the wrong show, right?
2: Well, no, she's clearly reading a script.
1: Well, she's reading, yeah. She wrote something out. I like people who are prepared. I don't get me wrong.
2: I think that is a...
3: That was not intended for any one person. That exact same person is calling people everywhere saying that exact same
4: but
3: thing.
4: But that came in on the app.
3: Sure.
4: She didn't call in.
3: But those things have been pushed everywhere.
4: Wow, like robocalls even on
3: just
4: our own app.
3: Saying it to everybody to get, yeah, absolutely.
4: Because I haven't really talked about any of that.
3: No,
4: because people at all have made up their own minds. All I will tell you, I would never tell people how to vote. Vivek Ramaswamy is one of 197 election deniers who are running for Congress. He will still push the lie that Donald Trump won the 2020 election. You cannot get him to say otherwise. I love the boy. I'll tell you what, you MAGA folks, you guys are doing some Olympic caliber gymnastics over this governor's race. They run these ads with like Amy Acton left her post. Oh, you mean when MAGA said they were going to kill her family? Yeah, that might have had something to do with it. It's not like she ran with her tail between her legs. They finally found a brown guy they like with Vivek Ramaswamy. She's literally, that woman, you're probably right. That right? Even on the app, they're
3: absolutely
4: leaving messages?
3: It's okay. Everywhere. I'm getting,
4: I believe he can relate to the working class. Like Amy Acton's from Youngstown. She was like a homeless kid when she was younger. Despite most evidence to the contrary, by the way, a lot of people still misinterpret wealth as a mark of ability and intelligence. That's why we're in the mess. They must be smart. They're rich. Because even the dummies think that they will eventually become rich. Trump was just in Youngstown, right?
3: Oh,
4: he was talking about
3: sure
4: him.
3: Was.
4: He was slobbering over John Husted's ass.
3: And he sure did.
5: I don't do this with men very often. I started examining his body. And I watched up and down. I looked at his ass and I looked at the whole.
4: What?
3: Yeah.
4: I looked at his ass and I looked at the hole.
3: And then he talked about his hands and he said he has big claws. So if you're going to vote for John Husted, you should do it because he has claw hands and a nice ass.
4: Huh. I mean, listen, Putin's going to be jealous. Trump's supposed to be saving his tongue for those cakes. Staring at John Husted's ass. Okay, well. Yeah, they were in Youngstown. Here's another lady talking there in Youngstown.
6: I would pay $20 a gallon before I vote for any Democrat.
7: Who do you think is to blame for the price of gas right now?
6: Oh, not Trump. Not Trump.
4: I would pay $20 a gallon
3: before I would vote for a Democrat.
4: Before I would vote for a Democrat. You know, everybody talks about how Trump is like nuts and out of touch. I mean, that ship sailed a long time ago, right? This guy is whatever. Ignoring the affordability issue and saying it's fake. But those are his people. So that's who he's talking to. The people who say, yeah, I would pay $20 a gallon for gas. Immovable in their beliefs or whatever. But Jesus, he's looking at John Husted. Now, granted, maybe he's on to something. I've never taken a good look at John Husted. I've never looked this guy up and down. It wouldn't even occur to me. He's a man, and I have an unblemished record of staunch heterosexuality, Rob. But I can still appreciate, I can still appreciate the form.
3: Sure.
4: But it wouldn't even occur to me to look at the guy.
3: Yeah, he was talking about him being an athlete. He had no idea he was an athlete. Look at his ass. That was kind of the gist, if you're paraphrasing what he said.
4: How long has Melania been holding out? This bro is thirsty. I mean, I can't imagine. Melania hasn't let that guy touch her in 10 years. She didn't even live at the White House. But come on. He's looking at the guy's ass.
3: Mm.
4: Put that into an Oppo ad. Is Stormy Daniels the last person he had sex with?
3: Oh, I couldn't tell you. I'm going to guess not.
4: Wow. Okay. Well, that lady, he's got her in his back pocket. She will pay and by the way, she might get the opportunity to do just that. She'll pay $20 a gallon. Man. But anyway, okay, so that lady, that's a rant. Clearly she was reading.
3: Yeah, yeah.
4: The message
3: those are,
4: that was
3: those like are scripts all
4: okay,
3: day long.
4: So they're just that's like people who are updating their robocalls for the 21st century, I guess.
3: I've been getting, I would say, no less than 5 to 10 a day, asking me to participate in surveys.
4: Yeah, but
3: and
4: those
3: they call
4: are
3: all
4: but those are voicemail. That's spam, right?
3: Oh,
4: those
3: totally
4: are spam calls.
3: Yeah, but I think
4: this is somebody on the app.
3: Yeah, I still, I could be wrong. Either way, that person is reading one of the same scripts I've already heard. So if that person was just jumping into an app to hit the button and do that, that's the script that she was given for robocalls.
4: Yeah, okay. Well, that's wild. Because I just thought maybe it was somebody who thought I was talking about it and was, you know.
3: Next time I get one of those, I'll save it. It's the exact same talking points. She's not trying to convince you of voting for someone. She's basically telling you why you should vote against someone else.
4: And that's why I haven't really got, I've kind of really given the whole thing a wide berth, because you're not changing people's minds.
3: Not at all.
4: And the whole thing is, Trump's a traitor. It's not even, it's has been his entire adult life. And so it's not even, you know, what did he say early on? What was he telling his people? Pretend I'm on the ballot. And everybody went, okay, we will. So he's really hamstringing the down ballot candidates, because these people have to go out there and go, no, it's great that he's working with Putin and not us. So that's not an easy thing to do. Whenever possible, he will always opt for the outcome that is beneficial for Russia and detrimental to us. That's the long and the short of it. God, you think about Lindsey Graham. You know, Lindsey Graham passed away, and they named, it wasn't that long ago, when people talk about this gas deal that he's making with this with Putin or whatever, they were very, very crowing about this bipartisan bill. And you got to give it up for that, because it's almost unheard of anymore. There's any bipartisanship, at least not publicly. Obviously, these people all know each other, and they, to some degree, have to work with each other. There was this bipartisan bill that was signed not that long ago, and it was named for Lindsey Graham, champion Trump ball gargler. But nevertheless, you know, and this was to sanction any country that was buying Russian oil and gas. They named it after Lindsey Graham because this guy jettisoned everything he ever stood for. He sold his soul. He abandoned his principles. He betrayed his best friend, John McCain, so he could get close to Trump and embrace Ukraine. Hey, we got to take care of these people. We got to make sure that we're not doing anything that is going to give Russia an advantage against Ukraine. I don't know how Lindsey Graham is interred, but if you believe in the afterlife, this guy's got to be screaming somewhere over this whole situation. Did you post your fart?
3: I did.
4: Okay.
3: Yeah, I had to. You know, the more I sat on it, pardon the pun, the more I said, you know, the world needs this right now. There's a lot of bad out there.
4: You need some levity.
3: Need some levity. So?
4: Rob sent me, you text me this morning.
3: Yeah.
4: With a piece of video, and it says, whoops. I'm watching it without audio, not realizing that audio is the crux of the whole thing. And so I'm watching without audio, and at first I don't know that it's you. And I go, what am I looking at? And Rob just goes, sound on.
3: Yeah.
4: It's like, oh, this is video from your garage.
3: My garage this morning.
4: You have a camera in your garage.
3: That I forgot about. I installed the camera.
4: Now, let me ask you this, because what's the point of the camera in the garage?
3: I don't know. I had an extra camera, and I thought one in the garage.
4: There's nothing wrong with it. I'm just saying.
3: Because there's an entryway, obviously, into the house. There's a door into the house as well. So I figured if you can get into the garage, you can get into the house. So just another point to put a security camera. It was a recommendation from Ring.
4: Understood. Well, yeah, they're trying to sell cameras.
3: Well, no, because I had them. They say those are the places you should put them.
4: Oh, I see what you mean.
3: Yeah.
4: So, Rob, if you go to WMMS Rob, you will see this. I reposted it on mine at Alan Cox Show.
3: Mm-hmm.
4: Because you're right. Levity.
3: Yes. I just...
4: The caption says, me to my family, I installed a camera in the garage. Also me, immediately forgetting about the camera until the notification comes in. This is Rob having pulled into his garage at home and getting out and walking into the house. Man, that was forceful.
3: That was a...
4: Did you have to check yourself?
3: No.
4: Before you wreck yourself?
3: It was all air. Just a huge fart. It was one of the biggest farts I've ever done in my life.
4: I'll tell you what. If you had to... that's like the equivalent of a J-Ram home run.
3: I was pretty proud of it. I again, This is the same camera that caught me when I had to run out to the car that day, and I told you I was about to get in the shower. Same camera. Obviously, I didn't share that one because it was more vile and I had to get rid of it. So I'd rather post a video of me farting, I guess, than a picture of me running around the house with no pants on.
4: Yeah.
3: But yeah, I can't. I just forget that it's there. And then I get the notification that says, you know, somebody's in the garage or whatever. And I'm like, oh, I wonder if it caught the fart. And I played it back and I was like, oh, it caught the fart.
4: I wonder if it caught the fart.
3: Yeah.
4: Yeah. See, this is what people should be doing on flock cameras. You know, everybody's got, well, yeah, everybody's freaking out, as they should, about flock cameras.
3: Yeah.
4: Just fart on them.
3: Just jog by and fart.
4: I understand that they're a little higher, you know. But sometimes you got to work for your entertainment. Just because everything is readily available to us in our pocket computers doesn't mean that sometimes you've got to put an extra layer of labor into it. You climb that pole and fart right into that flock.
3: That's right. Yeah, no, don't break them. You're going to get in trouble if you break them. Farting into them, can't get you in trouble for that.
4: At best, maybe you fog up the lens. Right?
3: Coming out hot.
4: It sent off our temperature sensors.
3: That's right.
4: What the hell is going, well,
3: what's going
4: it is,
3: on?
4: It is chilly season. Not today because it's frigging 85 degrees, but by the weekend.
3: It's going to be cold this weekend, man.
4: Well, it's going to be rainy and cold the rest of the week.
3: Yep.
4: So savor to flavor today. The rest of the week, it's like, I mean, it's not cold, right? It's going to be rainy, but literally the rest of the week is like 69 degrees, Rob.
3: Nice.
4: I'm just reading my 69. Weather application, and that's what it's saying. 69. It's going to be 69 and wet.
3: Oh, yeah. Yeah, see, but, Saturday, you know, the high on Saturday is, what did you say? 61?
4: Oh, 69.
3: Yeah.
4: No, that's like the remainder of the week. By Saturday, it'll be 52 degrees.
3: It's going to be 49 overnight.
4: Yeah.
3: Like on Saturday. That's crazy. Well, that may be the high. I think the high on Saturday might be 49.
4: Well, we'll see.
3: Which is 20 degrees less than what?
4: 69.
3: Yeah.
4: 20 degrees less than
3: 69. Nice.
4: I'm going to be in Detroit all weekend, so I guess I got to look and see what's going on this weekend. All right. Oh, we got another one of those robocalls. They're coming in fast and furious now on the app, Rob.
0: Hello? This is Sudeep Abu Khaled. I am calling to endorse Vivek Ramaswamy.
4: I don't think so. This is real. Something I'm getting a real weird vibe off of this.
3: Yeah.
4: I think this is somebody who's trying to play. They're trying to suppress my vote, Rob.
3: Yeah, and I don't like it.
0: Ramaswamy, for governor of Ohio, I, too, am a naturalized citizen via the H-1.
4: I like how the accent goes in and out.
3: Oh, yeah.
4: Like Hank Azaria, right? He kind of, he's a little sheepish now.
0: Bill, from India. We are very smart.
4: All right, I don't think this is legit.
3: I don't buy it at all.
4: I'm sorry, sir or madam.
3: I don't appreciate it.
4: I can't take you at face value. Get one over on me, will you? You ornery mange barren coyote. Alan, did you see the lady get beaten up in Youngstown at the Trump rally? I did. Yeah, it's, people at those places don't seem to have any kind of problem with that kind of stuff anymore. So I guess you get what you get. You know, you go in there, and if you're going to cause some trouble, they're going to have, they can lash out with no impunity. So, I don't know. And people get in there and, you know, want to cause some trouble, make some noise. That's certainly all evidence to the contrary. The Constitution is still a thing, by the way. And there are a lot of these things that people are getting beaten up for that fall very, very broadly under the First Amendment, but okay. You can do what you got to do. Hey, I mentioned I got these stained tickets.
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11: On the night before Halloween in 1975, 15-year-old Martha Moxley was murdered in the Tony Bellhaven neighborhood of Greenwich, Connecticut. She was rich and beautiful and loved by all who knew her. For decades, despite intense media scrutiny, police failed to make an arrest. In 2000, 25 years after Martha's murder, her one-time neighbor, Michael Skakel, was arrested. He'd been 15, like her, at the time of the crime. He was also a cousin of the Kennedys.
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11: 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I read the articles. Of course Michael Skakel killed his next-door neighbor Martha Moxley. He beat her to death with a golf club. 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And if you followed the case like I did, I bet you knew it too. My name is Andrew Goldman. I've been a journalist for 30 years. 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From NBC News Studios, Dead Certain, The Martha Moxley Murder is a podcast series that I believe will finally provide a full, true, authoritative account of the Martha Moxley case.
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17: I got more money for you in about 8 minutes. $1,000 specifically, courtesy of the Buzzard Bookie. You get those keywords basically all day long. They start with RMG, and then Corey has them just about every hour, and I have them through 5:30. So the next keyword here around 3:30, then we'll do 4:30, 5:30. In the mix there, by the way, going to start handing off these trips to L.A. We announced this morning the 2027 Alter Ego Festival that is in L.A. mid-January. What better time to get to California than mid-January in Ohio? And so you and a pal will fly you out, put you up, get you a couple of tickets to this thing that happens, I think it's the 16th of January. The tickets will go on sale next Friday. I keep wanting to say morning. Next Friday at noon. January the 16th at the Kia Forum in L.A. Evanescence and the Offspring, Billy Corgan will be there, Death Cab, Slightly Stupid, Modest Mouse, Young the Giant, The Warning, and Temper City. A lot of it, well, I shouldn't say a lot of it, a handful of these bands have kind of been off the radar for a minute, and now they're back with new stuff. Modest Mouse kind of took a bit of an unforced hiatus. Slightly Stupid, I don't know where they've been, but now they're back on tour and doing stuff.
6: Stupid.
17: Yeah. And Evanescence. They had all but been written off a few years ago. And then Amy Lee. You never want to bet against Amy Lee. And so Evanescence is at the top of their game. Anyway. Well,
6: they've had like five careers, huh?
17: They sure have.
6: You'd release a song and you'd be like, okay, that's got to be it. That's got to be the end. And then it shows back up going under and all the stuff they're releasing. I mean, the resurgence of female front women, it's awesome to see.
17: Well, especially since...
6: so good for rock and roll.
17: You know, Evanescence back in the day was her and this guy Ben Moody. And they were really kind of a 1-2 punch. And the two of them together were kind of really credited for why that Fallen record was so huge. I mean, by this point, we've all heard Bring Me to Life 4 million times. But... Ben Moody left like halfway through their first tour, right? He was drunk all the time and she wasn't having it. And so literally the entire time the run of Evanescence has been her and then whoever she has decided to put around her. And there are a handful of people who have been in and out of that band over the years. But she wasn't going to give up. Her dad gave me one of my first jobs in radio. And so I have an affinity for Amy Lee. But Evanescence is great.
6: And she's awesome. I mean, that voice just...
17: they were just through here.
6: Just seems to be getting better and better somehow, her voice. I mean, you sing like that, it's hard to maintain a voice like that.
17: Yeah.
6: You know, but man, she sure figured it out.
17: Anywho, 5 o'clock every day the remainder of this week is when you'll get that keyword to get to L.A. Now, if everything goes well, I'll see you there. If everything doesn't go well, I won't see you there. But it is January 16th out in L.A. Guardians baseball tonight, game 2. What a hell of a game last night. Whew. From the Guardians. All the headlines were, Guardians steal game 1 from the Tampa Bay Rays. And I know they're being cheeky, but the implication there is that somehow they purloined a fait accompli from the Rays, right?
6: Yeah.
17: And listen, I said the same thing because I was salty because they beat my White Sox, but they beat them fair and square. And again, my trash, I'm at a disadvantage with the trash talk just because the Guardians are my B team, so I can't crap on them. But I did say, both privately and publicly, enjoy while it lasts because you're going to get smoked by Tampa.
6: Yeah.
17: They didn't. And that's all the comments from people were like, they're laughing emojis and, you know, people say Guardians are going to get smoked. Now, this might have been neophyte serendipity. Who knows? But a hell of a showing from the Guardians last night.
6: Yeah. I mean, and everything you were, they swept the Yankees. I mean, it's not like this was a slouch of a team, but obviously Cleveland is playing some of the best baseball they've played. I said it earlier. You know, you look at just statistics alone. Jose Ramirez is having the best postseason of his career.
17: At the exact time that you want everything to be firing on all
6: this
17: cylinders.
6: This is perfect.
17: Yeah. That's why it was so disappointing for me to watch the White Sox fold in that game 5. Because at the exact time that they should have been killing it, the Guardians were doing it.
6: Yeah, it was like someone flipped a switch on them after that second game.
17: Sure was.
6: The reverse sweep.
17: Yeah. So anyway... game 2 is tonight. You will hear it on WTAM 1100 as we will be airing Cavs basketball. Cavs are in Orlando to play the Magic. I don't think any of that weather blew as far north as Orlando, so everything should be fine. 7 o'clock tip, 6:30 pregame here in MMS, and then your regular season begins next week. The Cavs meet LeBron and the Sixers in Philly next Thursday night, and then the home opener here against the Nets on the 24th, I will have those tickets for you for the home opener the remainder of the week in about 20 minutes from now, maybe 15, 20 minutes. But more money for you here in a second. By the way, Parker Messick, a Tampa native. So he is on the mound tonight against his home team, which has always got to be a little bittersweet. You know, I mean, the team you play for, those are your boys. But he grew up a Tampa Bay Rays fan. He saw him win the World Series when he was a kid. And now he's got to try to beat him. Name of the game, baby.
14: Take him a pat.
17: Now, I don't want anybody to get it in their head that he's going to pull some kind of Emmanuel Class A type nonsense.
14: No.
17: Never cast aspersions on young Messick's ability to get things done. But a hometown start for him tonight at Tropicana Field, which I always forget is a dome. I'm watching the game and I'm like, why does it look so weird in there? And I'm like, oh, right.
14: Yeah.
17: It's a dome.
14: Yeah.
17: You know, like it's, and it's set up weird. Like they have all these kind of like the bullpen is in a weird spot.
14: It is.
17: Yeah, it's odd. Yeah,
14: it's up in that, in the, you know, that's why the fouls are, there's so much space there.
17: Yeah.
14: They're set up on the side of the field.
17: Yeah. So Parker Messick on the mound to start tonight against his, he's a southpaw, Rob, just like me. That's what killed my pitching career. I was a southpaw.
14: That's what did it.
17: Well, yeah, because yeah. They forced me to pitch with my right hand. Damn Catholic school. So that'll be tonight. Guardians on 1100. Cavs basketball. Tonight. I mean, I've got to talk about it. There are, listen, the postseason is an amazing time for any sport, but there are people in this audience who don't give a fat frog's ass about baseball. They love round ball on the hardwood. And you get it tonight on the buzzer.
14: Hang on.
17: Yeah. All right. Let me give you this money. Enough of this palaver. It's $1,000. You get a couple more of these today, and then we'll fire it all up again tomorrow morning with RMG. So listen closely. I hope you win. $1,000 would be pretty nice. Good luck.
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17: Alan, there's a lot of White Sox fans on Twitter, real salty, talking crap about the Guardians. Well, that's the natural order of things, right? Had the White Sox beat the Guardians, it would be the exact same thing. It would be Cleveland fans saying they got robbed or whatever. It would be the exact same thing. I can't put, under different circumstances, if it had been a real clash of the Titans, one team comes out on top, but the White Sox just didn't get it done. I'm the first person to say that, and it pains me to say that. Now, I think the Pope came out of lung surgery okay.
14: Yes, he did.
17: Yeah. They determined that he had been breathing in too much Southside air. And that's what the problem was. Hey, listen, Sox are going to get a new park. So that's okay. That's fine. They have that to go home to. And I feel worst for White Sox legend Jim Thome, who I envision, Rob, was in his office there at the park and welcoming the guys back. Saying, hey, you guys did a phenomenal job. You know, they drafted his son. So the Thome dynasty there in Chicago will continue, Rob. He'll be forever immortalized as a White Sox legend. And I think that's fitting.
14: Have they already marked the spot for his statue?
17: No, there won't be a statue, Rob. The real guy will be there.
14: Well, you can walk right up
17: and
14: he will not.
17: You can walk right up and shake his hand.
14: Eventually, he will not be. Oh. Someday, he will be no more.
17: I would like there to be, and I'm not even really kidding about this. It might throw people off, but I think it would be wild if, and maybe a team has done this. My knowledge of what teams are doing is far from encyclopedic. I think it would be amazing if there was a bronze statue outside a Major League Baseball park that was... And I would leave it up to the more creative sculptors out there. But like one of these bronze statues, but it wasn't just one player. It was like a kind of a Lovecraftian rendition of all of their biggest players.
14: Mm.
17: on maybe one torso.
14: Oh, that just a multiple-headed creature. Well, that's what I'm saying.
17: Like, yeah, at the risk of going like John Carpenter and The Thing on everybody, there's got to be a way to make that look cool. Like, maybe you wouldn't give them a lower part of the body. Maybe it would just be a base. But blooming from it would be the multiple torsos of the most prominent people on that team. Now, it would be more difficult for some teams than others because some teams just don't have a lot of prominent players. But the teams we're talking about, White Sox, Guardians, Indians, you'd have it. You could have, rather than having like a statue of a guy, you would have like kind of this blooming stalk of all of these other amazing players on the team throughout their franchise history in various poses.
14: What do you think about that?
17: I'm seeing this in my mind, and I think it's an amazing idea. Rendered in bronze.
14: What if you just bronzed the actual corpse of the person? What's wrong with that idea? And you don't have to worry about a statue. That's as realistic as it gets.
17: How much an exhumation costs? Who's going to pay for that?
14: Start with the next one to croak.
17: Bob Feller. Mm-hmm. Yeah, dig that guy up? No.
14: I'm saying from now forward, the next one to go.
17: Oh, God.
14: You say, listen, someday.
17: You mean like Han Solo in Carbonite?
14: Yes, someday you are going to have a statue, ex-player.
17: Yeah. Uh-huh.
14: You just have to wait until you croak, and then when you do, we're going to bronze you, and we're going to hang you outside of the stadium.
17: Right.
14: I think that's an idea.
17: Or you have, yeah, that is an idea.
14: How much more realistic could it be?
17: That is an idea.
14: It is an idea.
17: Yeah. Now, listen, I'm an atheist, right? I think that burying people, members of my own family included, but you do what you got to do. I think that burying people is a superstitious, archaic waste of land and resources. So in my opinion, the more people you can dig up and make them prominent topside here, the better off we'd be.
14: Welcome to my world now.
17: I know a lot of people don't feel that way, but I mean, if you could render, like, you ever go to that Body Worlds exhibit over the years, you know what I'm talking about?
14: Yeah, yeah.
17: Where they, like, take these actual bodies and they cut them so that you can study them or whatever. There's some controversy. I think there's a parallel exhibit. It's not Body Worlds. That might be the OG. But there's another one that makes the rounds that always blows up every few years. Controversy, quote unquote, because it has two people having sex.
14: Yeah.
17: Having penetrative intercourse so that you'd be able to see whatever. You have like a Body Worlds type thing. I mean, again, you're not trying to freak people out at the ballpark. I'm just trying to think of, you know, these organizations are always trying to think of new ways to bring people in, new ways to engage people. 9 times out of 10, they know what side their bread is buttered, literally. So it comes down to like food that's based on a dare. That's the best they got for you. Let's pivot to, how about new ways to render these franchise legends outside the park? And my money is on a bronze statue representing a whole bunch of different players. Like John Carpenter's The Thing. But there's a way to make it tasteful and artistic and not creepy and, you know, like a Cthulhu or something. You don't want that. You don't want people freaking out.
14: I think the one you were talking about was Bodies the Exhibition.
17: Okay, that's the one where they're having sex.
14: Yeah, there's a permanent one at the
17: Luxor.
14: I think
17: it's Reverse Cowgirl, too, to get real specific.
14: I don't recall.
17: Because they could have picked any position. I think they opted for Reverse Cowgirl. And, of course, people get freaked out. I never understand why people get freaked out. They're like, I have my kids. Yeah, your kid wouldn't be here if it wasn't for that. You should teach them that. You should show them. Hey, that's how you got here. Do you like your life? That's how you're here.
14: It looks like that's a German exhibition.
17: All right.
14: Why are you asking about these people having sex?
17: Yeah, that makes sense. Yeah. What we did was we cut all these people in half, and then the last wish was to be inside a Fraulein.
14: Yeah, that is.
17: So that's what we did.
14: It's called Körperwelten.
17: Yeah, Körperwelten.
14: Körperwelten.
17: Yes.
14: Wow, that's That really is. You had the correct position.
17: Oh, yeah. You reverse cowgirl. Yeah,
14: and it is going the other way.
17: Yeah. Yeah, I like it. I haven't seen it in person. But many, many years ago, I mean 20-plus years ago, I think I checked out that Body Worlds thing. Like in Grand Rapids, Michigan or something. It is amazing if you've never seen it. But it does kind of freak some people out. This will get you in the mood, right? Nobody ever uses this for like their get-up music, do they? This isn't on anyone's like sexy playlist.
14: It's Boner Jams Volume 1.
17: Yeah. This is on my Boner Jams collection.
14: Yeah, this is what I put on for fun time.
17: That's right.
14: I'm going to have sexy time with some misses.
17: Time to work the bratwurst, Fraulein. Yeah. All right. Cottonball suggesting it to jumping off point for your corpse idea. Hang them like banners. From the rafters. See? Hang them. I mean, that's like shades of Mussolini. You don't want that. And I don't mean the mayor of that small town in Peru. Yeah, okay. Well, I'm just saying, if we keep our minds broadened, there are ways to do this. It would certainly remove the whole, golly, who do we give a statue to? You give a statue to a bunch of guys. I mean, eventually, there will be a Jose Ramirez statue.
14: Oh, without question.
17: Outside Progressive Field.
14: Without question.
17: And there should be.
14: That'll be the next one, I think. Yeah. Right? Like, who else would they put in the meantime?
17: But we shouldn't wait for that guy to die.
14: No. Yeah. I agree. I was kind of kidding about using the actual corpse once the person died. I don't want to let too many people behind the curtain, Alan, but
17: Rob,
14: I was kind of joking.
18: James Brown is dead.
17: Could we hang James Brown outside Progressive Field? I don't know that he has any connection

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0: never did.
1: We're only 4 weeks away, Rob, from the next anniversary of the sinking of the Edmund Fitzgerald, November the 10th. Last year, everybody made a big deal about it because it was the 50th anniversary.
2: Yeah.
1: Which is a dumb little factoid I was reading this morning that I thought was kind of funny. They said if the Milwaukee Brewers and the Cleveland Guardians end up in the World Series, it would be the first time in history where the two cities where the Edmund Fitzgerald once docked,
2: I love that,
1: would play each other, you know? And the Brewers, you know, they used to be in the AL Central. Go back far enough, so... Now, if that were the case, if we end up, and I would love a Guardians Brewers series. The Milwaukee Brewers are my middle brother's team.
2: It'd make for an awesome series, man.
1: That would be great. Brewers are the best team in baseball. And I would love that. Because then you could have Gordon Lightfoot. Oh, wait, he's dead.
2: Oh.
1: Do the seventh inning stretch. He is dead, isn't he?
2: He sure is.
1: I forgot that as I'm saying it. It's the converse of when I usually prematurely kill people. This is, I was thinking he was still alive.
2: No, he's deed.
1: Hell, damn it.
2: Been a few years, I think, hasn't it?
1: Not that long.
2: I think, yeah.
1: 2023.
2: Okay.
1: Yeah.
2: Three years.
1: Yeah, but it's not like 10.
2: No, no.
1: You know, like we talk about other people, I think they've been dead for a couple of years. They've been dead for a long time. So, no luck in having Gordon Lightfoot do the...
3: it's pronounced Gordon.
1: Sorry, Gordon Lightfoot do the seventh inning stretch. Should the World Series come down to the Brewers of Milwaukee and the Guardians of Cleveland. But yeah, 4 weeks from now, November the 10th, will be the 51st anniversary of the sinking of the Edmund Fitzgerald. Not the song. I don't know. But again, he didn't do that. You know, a lot of these songs are done like way after something happens. He did it pretty close after, didn't he?
2: Yeah. Wasn't long.
1: 1976. So he did it a year later.
2: Boy, song imagine is that. So good.
1: It is really. You watched that Gordon Lightfoot documentary. Oh, you were the one that recommended it to me.
2: Like 800 times. I was not giving up. I've given up on most things I tell you to watch, and I'm like, I don't care if it. That one, I was like, you need to watch it. It's so good. You like documentaries.
1: But did
2: you
1: I
2: like
1: finish
2: Gordon
1: it?
2: Lightfoot? You told me you did. It's only like...
1: I think I did.
2: I think it's less than like an hour and a half long.
1: Right.
2: It's an hour and 20 minutes. It's quick.
1: Okay.
2: It's fantastic.
1: So I did finish it.
2: Talks about him being like a real swordsman. Like, there's all kinds of stuff. You're like, oh, yeah. Everything you wanted to be true about Gordon Lightfoot was true.
1: Well, that's what's amazing to me about those... singer-songwriters of that era, is that people think that because their music was so mellow, that that's how they lived and were.
2: Yeah.
1: But like James Taylor was a heroin addict, you know? Again, that's not an upper. I mean, you know, if you're going to be writing chill music, you know, but I mean, the dude was a bad guy for a while. Gordon Lightfoot, he poked it in anything that moved.
2: And a raging alcoholic.
1: And a raging alcoholic. So this idea that like, you know, the age of the, you know, what in today's parlance they'd call the beta male, the singer-songwritery guys, right? Those guys were living hard. And because that was the vibe of the time, you had your pick of the ladies that were into whatever you were doing.
2: Dan Fogelberg and the lead singer of Bread were in a gang. Like, it was just, it was a wild time.
1: Yeah. Yeah, if you could read my mind, you'd know I'm going to F you up. Oh, that was the documentary, If You Could Read My Mind. I was thinking it was called Sundown.
2: That was it.
1: If You Could Read My Mind.
2: That was so good.
1: Yeah. But it's like, you know, Gordon Lightfoot's like, yeah, I was married and my girlfriend was giving me a hard time. That kind of stuff, right? It was a very turbulent relationship. Yeah, well, that's going to happen. When your wife and your girlfriend don't get along, golly whiz, you got to sit everybody down. Let's be adults.
2: Let's have a conversation
1: here.
2: We're all adults.
1: Just the two of you are very, very apart in age, but we're all still adults. Alan, Milwaukee is where most of Major League was filmed. Is that true?
2: I think a bunch of it was.
1: I've still never finished that movie.
2: I know that the... most of the stuff from Cleveland was just like B-roll stuff. Like, they didn't shoot really anything here whatsoever. I know the ballpark scenes were not here. None of that stuff was here.
1: They dropped the trailer today for The Land, that FX show, FX and Hulu, the show about the Cleveland Browns. The fictionalized version, Chris Maloney is the coach. Mandy Moore's in it.
2: It's coming out like Super Bowl week, right? Is that what it said?
1: January or February 16th,
2: yeah.
1: I think. Yeah.
2: Yeah, and Super Bowl's the 14th.
1: Is it?
2: It's Valentine's Day, yeah.
1: There you go. Oh, that's right. Yeah, The Land is out the day after, that Monday. FX and Hulu. And it's Browns logos all over everything, right? B-roll going next to the stadium. So it's not like, oh, Midwest football team.
2: Yeah, no.
1: It's like draft day with Kevin Costner when they shot that here. The Cleveland Browns. And I'm sure that there'll be probably an MGK cameo or something in there. Or unless he's been cast in a role. But William H. Macy is the owner of the team.
2: I think there's a Doogie cameo in it. I think she was.
1: Is that true?
2: Yeah, wasn't she an extra?
1: Oh, that'd be amazing. I didn't know that.
2: I think she shot some stuff with that, like when they were filming. Yeah.
1: All right. Well, if that donut truck ends up not working out, she can be up there on the silver screen. All right. Well, look for her then.
2: Yeah, I forget. There was something. Might have been like a funeral scene.
1: Hmm.
2: I forget what she was saying. I remember she told me about it a long time ago.
1: But she's an extra.
2: She's an extra.
1: See, it's hard to get out of those extra files. Once you're in them, you know, you'll be in the scene, but it's hard to get out of the extra files. But maybe she will. Now, if we're going to do statues, don't let the guy who did Dwayne Wade's statue do it.
2: Oh, the worst.
1: Yeah.
2: Well, him and Cristiano Ronaldo,
1: yeah. Jose Ramirez will come out looking like Predator with the dreads.
2: Tom Brady's is great, but his feet are enormous. Like, there's something wrong with the way that they put it together or something. Because I know you obviously have to have a much stronger base, you know. But the feet are, like, it looks like he's wearing astronaut shoes. It's really odd. But the rest of it's awesome. Like, it looks just like him.
1: Immortalized in bronze. See, the feet don't look disproportionate to me in this picture of that...
2: The Brady statue?
1: Yeah, the Brady statue.
2: Oh, yeah, they're big.
1: That's a Gillette?
2: It is.
1: All right.
2: Yeah, if you look at even the one on Wikipedia, if you zoom in, you can see, like, it literally looks like he's wearing astronaut shoes. They're enormous compared to, like, his body and everything. It's weird. I have some photos on my phone of it.
1: Of course you do.
2: I was there. I went, like, 2 days after it was unveiled. I was in Massachusetts for something, and I was like, oh, I got to go. I went way out of my way, but I went.
1: That Cristiano Ronaldo, they've changed it. They fixed it. But that first statue of him, he looks like psychotic Lex Luthor. And they swapped it for, a few years ago for one that actually looked like him. Finally got a realistic statue a couple years later. But that initial one, it's like, remember years ago where the art restorer was painting over like the Mona Lisa or something, and it looked like a cartoon. It's just one of those classic examples of a rendering done very, very poorly.
2: That was, was really, really bad. I've told that story before about the Brady statue. Remember the lady fell?
1: Yes.
2: She had like heat exhaustion, and she was like right in front of the statue. And I'm like, it's hot for everybody. Can you move? Like, how do you get her out of the way so I can go? And then once, like, everybody helped her up, everybody was kind of, like, looking at each other like, how soon is too soon to go get your picture with
1: her? Yeah.
2: Like, we're all waiting online here, lady. Like, come on.
1: Yeah, when I went to see Chappelle last summer, we were in line, and there were buses that were going to take people to the Wierig Pavilion there in Yellow Springs for Dave Chappelle's summer camp. And the lady, a few people ahead of us, a guy, goes like a bag of dirt. Because it was hot.
2: Yeah.
1: And you're standing there in a field, you know, waiting to get picked up. The guy goes, thump! And then the buses show up. So then you have to do that awkward thing where there's a few people there that are helping him, but everybody else is scooting past them in between, like, the nylon rope that they have set up.
2: Yeah,
1: I mean, kind of put corral people in to go and get on the bus. Like, hey, sorry, we can't hold the whole thing up.
2: Everybody feels bad, but I'm like, okay, get her a water.
1: I don't know you. We're going to stand here. Move, yeah, the EMTs are coming. It'll be fine.
2: I've been waiting for a half an hour to get my photo, lady. Let's go. Move.
1: I'll leave your recovery to the professionals.
2: Yeah.
1: I'm not carrying a... What's that thing called? The paddles. I'm not carrying.
2: Defibrillator.
1: I'm not carrying a defib with me.
2: I just got a note that says, please look up the original Lucille Ball statue.
1: Oh,
2: I lose
1: that's
2: it every
1: one.
2: Time I look at it.
1: That's another one.
2: I don't know if I've ever seen that one.
1: Yeah. Terrible. She looks psychotic. Yeah, I'll show it on the live stream here. I don't remember where this was. Try to get the advertisement off the middle of the screen.
2: How did someone make that and think that that was a good idea? She looks like a monster.
1: In her hometown, Celeron, New York.
2: Oh, that's so good. I've never seen that one before.
1: And she's got the Vitamita Vegemin, and she's got the spoon, a bronze sculpture from 2012. Lucille Ball Memorial Park. Had they just waited a few years, they could have...
2: used the real one?
1: They could have used Nicole Kidman. You know, she played her for that Amazon movie COVID. They could have actually just rendered Nicole Kidman's face.
2: Holy cow.
1: And what's so crazy is, then when they have somebody do a new one, it looks exactly like them. Like, how did you not get it at least closer to...
2: Oh, wow. That is the worst one I've ever seen.
1: It was unveiled in her hometown on what would have been her 105th birthday. This is 2012. Hundreds of fans chanting, Lucy, Lucy, gathered in Lucille Ball Memorial Park in the town of Celeron, New York. Western, and this is the only thing this town's got going for, right? Carolyn Palmer is the sculptor who spent 9 months working on the project. This was the new one.
2: Yeah, the new
1: one
2: that
1: looked like her.
2: Just like her.
1: The original statue's creator, a guy named Dave Poulin, said he received death threats. He apologized, calling his sculpture unsettling, but offered to redo it for free. Hey, you know that terrible thing that you paid me for?
2: Let me do it again.
1: You want me to redo it for free? Yeah, let me redo it, and you won't. I won't charge you.
2: That is the most god-awful thing I've ever seen. That's the bar.
1: They commissioned a new one after a campaign called We Love Lucy, Get Rid of the Statue.
2: Don't you think as you're working on that, you're like, ooh, I don't know. You know, maybe I'm too close to it, but this doesn't look much like Lucille Ball.
1: No.
2: As an artist, you couldn't see that looked nothing like her?
1: Scary Lucy has finally been replaced. This was 2016. So 4 years in between Scary Lucy and one that obviously looked very much like her.
2: Oh, that is so
1: in her hometown.
2: So funny.
1: Mm-hmm. You want some Brian?
2: Always.
1: I don't know if you're going to know this one. This was a number one hit, but you got to go way back for this one.
0: Older women make beautiful lovers. They just know how to please a man.
2: No. That's two in a row you've gotten me on Brian's songs.
1: Do you remember a guy named Ronnie McDowell?
2: This
1: is a guy who benefited very much from Elvis Presley dying.
2: Okay.
1: Because this guy sounded a lot like Elvis in the late 70s. I think he was way into Elvis, so it wasn't coincidental. He had two number one hits, You're Gonna Ruin My Bad Reputation, and that one, Older Women. This guy still tours. Ronnie McDowell.
2: I don't think
1: he went through all of the variety shows back in the day. People loved him because he sounded like Elvis. He was a big deal in country music in the late 70s, early 80s.
0: Older women make beautiful lovers. They just

0: love you too. But I'm telling you,
1: 18 to 25.
0: How to really
1: live for me. It takes a little time, those older women. Ronnie McDowell is currently on his Red, White, Blue, and You Christmas tour.
2: Currently? Well,
1: he will be. Sorry, oh. He will be.
2: I was going to say, way, geez, he's starting early.
1: I only mention this because we have a bureau chief. It's in a bunch of these cow towns. We have a bureau chief in Tallahassee, Alabama, which I initially, when they hit me up, I initially read as Tallahassee, Florida. But they're in Tallahassee, Alabama. Jason listens to the show down there. And this tour is coming to Tallahassee. Tyler, Texas, that's suburban Dallas. Oak Grove, Louisiana. Dubuque, Louisiana. Boonville, Indiana. Lancaster, Kentucky. And Tallahassee, Alabama. But Brian, bringing Ronnie McDowell back into our brains.
3: Older women make beautiful lovers. They just know how to please a man.
2: It's encyclopedic.
1: It really is.
2: It really, really
1: is. This guy reaches in, and thank God he does, because I don't think he does anything else.
2: It's just, it's really impressive.
1: He reaches into his head, and he pulls that out. Ronnie McDowell is still alive, still touring. He lives in Hendersonville, Tennessee. And had a stroke last summer, but he's doing fine now. But yeah, he sounds very similar to Elvis. And he benefited from Elvis's passing. Because people miss the guy, right? They were like, oh, damn, we miss that guy who stole rock and roll from black artists. They called him the king of rock and roll. Well, white people called him the king of rock and roll. Alan, that Lionel Messi statue is even better than that. Yeah, it's amazing how many these massive sports organizations, it's not like they throw a dart and just find, hey, my buddy knows a sculptor. You have to think that there's like a vetting process, right? You're looking through portfolios of their work and you're going, yes, this guy. And then you get Scary Lucy. Or ugly Cristiano Ronaldo.
2: Which almost doesn't seem possible looking at Cristiano Ronaldo, you know. But they still figured out somehow to ugly the guy up.
1: You made that guy ugly. Drunk Sue left us a voicemail. Yesterday.
2: Okay. Everything okay?
1: During the show. I don't know why she didn't call in. Maybe she didn't want to.
2: Okay. I was getting nervous.
4: Hey, Alan. Me and Bob are just sitting here. And, we just thought of a great name for a band. It's called Oops. What they are is a cover band that purposely messes something up in the middle of the song or whatever. And then they go to the microphones and they go, Oops. We think it's hilarious. I would pay to see that. I would. I would go to see Oops. See you, baby. Love you guys.
1: Boy, she's cracking herself up.
2: I love the pause. And then she laughs the exact same way again, like she retold herself the punchline.
1: Oh, Sue, I like it too.
2: That's great.
1: I don't hate Oops.
2: Nope.
1: You put Lamont out there to do it, right? By the way, Eric in Penn Hill says that they have both of those Lucy statues in that park.
2: Oh, yeah?
1: I'm in Celeron a couple times a year, he says. Oh, Jesus.
2: Well, yeah, you forget sometimes. Wow.
1: Yeah. Man. Both statues. Well, they paid for the one. They paid for both of them, right? All right, so Drunk Sue's Oops idea. Not sure why you'd go see a band and then they purposely screw up the songs.
2: Yeah, I don't think that's really helping anyone.
1: But. All right. Perhaps she had been drinking enough where that idea was, you know, really stuck to her ribs, Rob.
2: I also just imagine the conversation. You know, they're sitting there and they're talking about it. And I think I should call Alan and tell him.
1: Thank God.
2: You think Bob's like,
1: yeah,
2: Yeah, you know you should, Sue. You definitely. Like, is there a back and forth on that? Or
1: nope,
2: is it?
1: I think he knows his woman. He lets her do her thing. He's probably mid-talking, and she's picking up the phone to leave us a voicemail.
2: That's a good point.
1: Yep.
2: Love that.
1: Yeah. It's like at the end of the night, Tim Burton Batman, right, where the little Joker laughing thing is the only thing left at the bottom of the cathedral in the rubble.
2: Yep.
1: It's just laughing. That's Drunk Sue. I'll tell you what, one band never misses a note, as far as I know. They're never going to do a song and screw it up in the middle. Nickelback, Canadian Creed. Everything Under the Sun tour. They're going to be on the road with Don Broco in the opening slot. February. Oh, this is the Friday before Super Bowl Sunday, by the way. 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Caller 10. You got two for Nickelback. Good luck. 216-578-1007. 800-348-1007. It's Friday, February 12th at Rocket Arena. 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I got more money for you at 4:30. 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
21: Traffic. 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A vehicle's on fire, 480 West after Miles Road, all lanes temporarily blocked. Traveling 71 South, exiting to southbound 237, an accident being cleared on the left side of that ramp. Off highway in Cleveland Heights, crash cleanup Cedar at South Taylor. A pedestrian struck East 105 and Carnegie Avenue. Jackie Roberts from the Total Traffic Center.
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0: 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I'll send me a text. More money for you here. In about 6 or 7 minutes. Another $1,000 from the Buzzard Bookie. Your penultimate opportunity to grab that cash. Today, 5:30 will be the last one. And then tomorrow morning, 9:30, first one you get with RMG. Corey will have them too. I'll have them. Plenty of chances for you to win. About 35 minutes from now and the remainder of the week, right around 5 o'clock, start giving away those trips to L.A. We announced this morning our 2027 iHeartRadio Alter Ego Festival. We do this in L.A. in January. If you ever needed to get out of Ohio in January and go to California, this would be the great way to get there. But they made the announcement this morning. Evanescence, Offspring, Billy Corgan, Death Cab for Cutie, Slightly Stupid, Modest Mouse, Young the Giant, The Warning, and Temper City. You know Temper City?
1: Mm-mm.
0: It's the one I don't know. And there's always last-minute additions to this thing, too. Temper City is an Israeli, alternative rock band. All right. Well, I'm sure there'll be no problems with that.
1: No.
0: Mazel tov. But nevertheless, that'll befront me. I will have the passes for you and the trip, 5 o'clock. Today through Friday for our Alter Ego Festival. Guardians baseball tonight. Game 2 will be on 1100 WTAM as we are your FM flagship home of Cleveland Cavaliers basketball. And so the Cavs are in Orlando tonight. Both teams are in Florida. Cavs at Orlando. That's a 7 o'clock tip-off. 6:30 pregame here on MMS. Guardians baseball, but an hour later, 8 o'clock, game 2. Guards had a hell of a game last night. They'll be further south down there in Tampa. And, man, if they end up starting this series 2-0, it'd be unbelievable. Here, let me give them a little...

0: Yeah, people love the Cavs, Rod. There's no way around it. They love those Cleveland Cavaliers.
1: Got to make it happen.
0: Come on, Cavs.
1: Let them know.
0: So it's an embarrassment of riches tonight if you're a Cleveland sports fan. Are the Monsters playing tonight, too?
1: That I don't know.
0: I should know this.
1: Should you?
0: I should.
1: Are you a big Monsters guy?
0: I'm a hockey guy.
1: I mean, I am,
0: They're
1: too.
0: Playing Friday night, the Wilkes-Barre Scranton Penguins, so not tonight. I guess they probably play, like, mostly on the weekend, but there you go. We have a station that runs the Monsters, 99.1.
1: I just learned we had a station called 99.1.
0: Well, it's been a lot of different things.
1: Yeah.
0: The radio, every media market has what I like to call a cursed frequency in that it's been 4,000 things. I was, when I did mornings in Detroit for a number of years, I was on the cursed frequency. I couldn't believe my show made it 5 years and was successful.
1: We seem to have quite a few of those.
0: We're on 106.7.
1: 6.7.
0: In Detroit. And, but it's been 100 things. It's been 100 things since I left.
1: Yeah, we seem to have quite a few of those cursed frequencies here.
0: Well, I mean, 99.1 was a lot of things, you know. Our friend Erica Lauren was doing mornings over there when it was Alt. It was 99X. Then it was something else. Then yeah. It was, you know.
1: I
0: don't know what the other cursed frequencies in this market are. You know, call them out?
1: No, not. I mean, I don't ever want to poke fun, but yeah. I mean, there's a lot of them.
0: Okay. That are constantly changing format.
1: Or just like they, or probably should and haven't, or just shouldn't be on anymore because there's no reason to because no one listens to them.
0: I mean, I'm thinking of stations, frequencies that like.
1: That have been 20 things.
0: It was a revolving door, you know.
1: Well, there's one in particular that I'm thinking of that continuously changes, but keeps the same branding. One day it's. This era, the next day, it's this style, all in the same, quote, format.
0: I see.
1: But it changes every 12 seconds and then fires everybody. So, you know, it's just another one of those failed frequencies that...
0: I think back in the day, at least when I first got here, I feel like 107.9 might have been one of those for a while. Because it was the end, it was alternative back in the day, it was Power 108.
1: Is that... It's an urban station now, right? Is it Z something?
0: It's hip hop now. Yeah,
1: it is. Okay.
0: Yeah. Mm-hmm. And I don't know who's on over there.
1: I don't either.
0: But anyway.
1: But it is a preset in my car because I thoroughly enjoy the music. So. Yeah.
0: Well, it's the first hip hop station in Cleveland's media market. Back in the day in Pittsburgh, we had a station called WAMO, WAMO, where their call letters. And, you know, it's a bit more diverse now, but Pittsburgh is like Whitey Town, USA. And WAMO still did pretty well. Basically, everybody who was into that urban format listened to it. And then my station ended up swapping frequencies with them. Because they had a stronger signal. I got to tell you, at the risk of being morbidly curious... I spent the better part of the morning trying to find the video of the guy falling out of the roller coaster.
1: You did?
0: I did, because everybody was like, oh, there's video circulating online. Video circulating online. And yeah, it's a tragic story. It's a terrible story.
1: Yeah, I couldn't.
0: But I was like, there's video of everything now.
1: I saw a couple of still shots of it, and that was
0: enough. Of the guy falling out? The still shots I saw were when they stopped the ride to walk people down, like, the railing there.
1: It said that there were, like, again, I didn't click on the link, but it said there were pictures of, like, him beginning to leave the seat, all that kind of stuff.
0: But because he fell at the last turn of the ride, there were people who got him falling on their souvenir picture.
1: That's what I'm saying.
0: Yeah, can you imagine that?
1: No, I'm sure that Six Flags did everything they could to instantly corral those photos.
0: I never do the souvenir picture, and I'm always fascinated at the people who kind of have that gamed out where they make a face. They know exactly where it is, and they make a goofy face or something, and they buy the picture. I don't do that because who cares? But imagine that.
1: That poor
0: one
1: dude,
0: witness
1: man.
0: Said he was in our pictures. He fell and hit the car three different times. The man's body hit other people on the ride before falling onto the roof of the haunted house attraction below. He's on the ride with his son. I think his wife and his daughter didn't go.
1: Yeah, they were watching.
0: They're watching.
1: Below.
0: This guy falls out of this roller coaster. Of course, Six Flags shares plunged like the first drop on Millennium Force.
1: Yeah, you think?
0: They closed 9 roller coasters in their nationwide chain. This was called the Goliath. He was a teacher, a very well-liked guy, a young dad, Hassan Jihad Ibn Kariam, 42 years old. What, the lap bar? This wasn't a loop roller coaster, right? It was a lap bar roller coaster?
1: Yeah.
0: So that is because usually when they just have the lap bar, you're sitting next to, it's a couple of people.
1: They said in the picture, you can see, like, his bar was way far away from where it was
0: supposed to be. So these were individual bars they had.
1: That's what it sounded like. Again, I saw a link to it, and I couldn't make myself watch it or want to click on the link. I'm with you. I understand that there's a curiosity.
0: And Atlanta, I'm not complaining I didn't find it, but I did look.
1: Sure.
0: An Atlanta teacher. Witnesses recounted how he made eye contact with them as he levitated out of his seat and then smashed into 3 different coaster cars as he plummeted to his death because it was the last final turn there.
1: Jesus
0: and
1: God.
0: So that thing is still whizzing and he falls out and it's, Jesus
1: just
0: Christ.
1: Just thinking about his kid sitting next to him.
0: Oh,
1: you know
0: it sucks.
1: I mean? And then that kid is stuck on the ride.
0: Awful.
1: He knows the ride is stopped because his dad got tossed. He has no idea if his dad's alive or dead.
0: Captured on souvenir photos. Jesus.
1: Just horrible.
0: I mean, you always hear the story, the famous story out here that I wasn't sure if it was urban legend, but I'm pretty sure it's true, is the guy who went back down to get his hat and he climbs the fence to get his hat because it fell off when he was on the ride and the ride comes back around and his head comes off.
1: Oh, no.
0: Like riders who broke their legs because their legs hit him and decapitated. Again, I don't know if that's urban legend, but there's something like that happened out at Cedar Point many, many years ago. But imagine even if, you know, these other riders on this thing, like they've got blood on them and, oh, Jesus.
1: It's horrible.
0: Yeah, like, it's awful.
1: There is not a person that in a situation like that, that is not completely like just mangled for life based on what they saw.
0: And just the juxtaposition of something that seconds before was super fun, right? This isn't like a hit and run.
1: No.
0: There's some guy who's like a big deal on RuPaul's Drag Race. If you watch RuPaul's Drag Race, he was 46. I don't know if he's a judge. I don't know if he's a performer. He got killed. A car hit him. Hit and run at like 3 in the morning or something. He's dead.
1: Jeez.
0: That's middle of the night. I don't know what the situation was, you know. But this, where everybody's having fun.
1: Yeah, you're sitting there with your kid.
0: You talk about a friggin' lawsuit. Jesus.
1: And good.
0: So six.
1: I'm not a Sue Happy guy, but.
0: Six Flags has closed down 9 roller coasters nationwide, including 2 at Kings Island. Those are the ones closest to us. California, Jersey, Illinois, Ohio, North Carolina, and Canada. There is Carowinds is a big amusement park outside Charlotte. If you've ever been there, they closed down a couple there. They closed down the Orion and Diamondback coasters at Kings Island. For all I know, they might be open again. But
1: why does it take something like that for them to close them down? Like, how much maintenance is happening? And I don't know the answer to this. There may be a ton. But how much maintenance is happening on a day-to-day basis to ensure that things like this do not happen?
0: I don't know.
1: It doesn't seem like enough if things like this happen.
0: I got to tell you, amusement parks are not getting great press these days for a variety of things, right? It doesn't have to rise to the level of somebody dying, but that don't help.
1: No.
0: You know, the story the other day that like Disney just raised their prices again. You got people going into debt to take their family to Disney.
1: And that's been forever. That's just a rite of passage. You're going to spend 10 grand on a vacation you can't afford to take your kids to Disney.
0: Woof. The one-day ticket at Disney World and Disneyland is now $229.
1: A person.
0: That's to get in the gate.
1: Yeah, before you spend any other dollar, and you've already spent how much to get there?
0: Yeah, it's wild. You know, and it's funny, too, because, you know, Disney is this multi-conglomerate media thing, right? They have been for a long time. The theme parks are a huge revenue driver for them. But I got an email like last week that Hulu is going up.
1: Yeah.
0: Disney owns Hulu, right? And I have the live bundle. So I have live television, local affiliates. I have the DVR, you can record, whatever, all right? It's already like $100. The bundle is Hulu, Disney, ESPN, which I don't use, and HBO. I have HBO on there. It's $120 a month. It's more than anybody ever paid for cable.
1: Of course.
0: Right? So we've come full circle on streaming now has become cable. And, you know, the promise of deregulation and consolidation, the big lie with that, it was always that it would keep prices down. Oh, this will be great. Keep price. It was always a lie. It was a lie with radio, and they deregulated radio in the mid-90s, right? Used to be ownership limits. You could only own this many radio stations. Then they deregulated it. Thanks, Clinton.
1: And here's iHeart.
0: Exactly. So it was always a lie that it was to keep prices. It was a lie with the airlines. It's currently a lie with power companies.
1: Oh, you know,
0: oh, this will be great. It'll keep prices down. Meanwhile, Disney's like, hey, FYI. And it's always like, to maintain our excellent programming, whatever crap we're feeding. Now, again, these are all voluntary decisions, right? There are a lot of people that don't do this because, A, they're not a sucker like me, and B, they couldn't afford it.
1: Oh, I think.
0: So it's a voluntary thing for me to not tell Hulu to go scratch, but, like, basically everything I watch kind of runs through Hulu. And so it's like, but you get these emails, hey, it's going up to $120 a month. Like, are you insane? Like, no wonder cable companies are starting to hear from people going, hey, I think I want cable back.
1: Yeah, but the problem is now you're so screwed because you're already in this. What are you going to do? You're going to get cable back and you're going to cancel all of your streaming services?
0: Some people do.
1: But that's where all the entertainment is now.
0: Well, some people, they just make the conscious decision, I'm only going to have Netflix. So I don't get to see all these other things.
1: There's no way.
0: It's not like it's improved. If I canceled everything tomorrow but Netflix, or pick one. If I picked one streaming service and that's all I used, my life wouldn't be any worse. I just like having the options. But what come with that is all this, again, it's all voluntary, right? I choose to do this.
1: Well,
0: there are plenty of people who just subscribe to one service and they go, if it's not on there, I don't see it.
1: Yeah, but
0: my life's fine.
1: There's so many people that you're making that decision with and for now in your house, like it is in my house.
0: Yeah.
1: So I can't just go, all right, guys, we're going to go back to cable. There's nothing to watch because you're just going to sit there and flip through all the channels for 24 hours a day trying to find something to watch of the 800 choices you have. Or I can continue to pay for Netflix and Hulu and HBO and MGM Plus and Paramount. Name it.
0: And now they all have ads.
1: Yeah.
0: I have
1: that's what pisses me off.
0: Well, I have Hulu, and it's fine print on the no ads, right? Because I have Hulu with no ads.
1: Same.
0: That's theoretically why it's supposed to be so expensive, except no ads means, well, no ads in the show.
1: Yeah.
0: You're going to get 4 minutes of pre-roll.
1: Or if you're watching anything pseudo-live.
0: Yeah.
1: Tough cookies. You're gonna watch us commercials whether you like it or not.
0: I got all in a froth. I went right past the keyword here. Maybe you've got a high streaming bill. This $1,000 will go right to it. So here's your keyword for a grand from the Buzzard Bookie.
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3: Money, money, money, money!
0: Who is this? Hello?
4: It's Leslie. Hi, boys.
0: Hi, Leslie.
5: Hi.
4: Number one, it sounds like you're on hold saying to, like, listen to the show. It's working again.

0: Now, the upside is, didn't need the hat anymore.
1: True. And
2: no,
1: I
2: God,
1: said
2: please,
1: he
2: no.
1: didn't need a cell phone.
0: Yeah.
1: Because I think he was, like, using his cell phone as, like, a light to try to, like, find the hat or something like that, because it was kind of around the dusky time of day.
0: Oh, it was? Like the, oh, yeah.
1: Yeah. So it was, like, maybe, because it was, like, late August, so it was, like, one of those, like, the sun, like, sets enough to where if there's, like, trees and stuff, it's a little hard to find stuff. But, yeah, it's just, I mean, it's sat all around between the people and the girl.
3: I forgive me for not knowing. This is the first time I'm hearing the story. But isn't it possible to just kind of not get hit by people on a roller coaster if you're standing in that area? Like, couldn't you just crouch down or how?
1: So there was a gigantic, there's like two layers of fences by the area where it happens, like a super tall, like 10 foot high fence that has big warning signs that says, do not jump this fence. And then another one to keep like wildlife and stuff out, like raccoons and whatever. And like where the guy was, there was like posted signs all over the place going, do not jump this. And like, they tell you on the ride, put your hat in a bin or put your hat in a locker, anything that could fall out. Like, they tell you that, like, put it in a zip bag or whatever. And this guy just ignored everything. So, like, what's crummy is that it is Darwinism, but, like, at the same time, you only have yourself to blame, dude.
3: Well, no, I totally,
0: yeah,
3: I
0: Rob,
3: get
0: I think
3: that
0: the
3: too.
0: Answer to your question, I think, is when that ride comes through, people's legs are so low to the ground that
3: you cannot get
0: out of
3: the
0: way
3: no matter what.
0: Yeah.
3: Okay, all right. Because that was my thought, is, like, just crouch.
0: Yeah.
1: Because like there's like a section where like there's some trees and stuff, and like if you're super tall, your feet could kind of like brush the trees a little bit, but like there's gravel to like make sure that nothing like grows there, because otherwise if you like hit it, like you're gonna hit your feet with it.
0: Yeah.
1: But yeah, it was just a bad spot.
3: Did they close that ride forever after that happened?
1: No, it's still running. It's the Raptor. I think they closed it for like the rest of the day, and like it happened kind of the tail end of the work day or so, but like it's still up and going. You can go there now.
0: Yeah. All right. Thank you, Leslie.
1: Love you. Bye.
0: Bye. All right. I got a break here. 35192. Send a text and we'll be back.
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12: A few miles from the glass spires of Midtown Atlanta lies the South River Forest. 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
22: Traffic. From the Elk and Elk Traffic Center, if an auto accident caused you injury, call Elk and Elk at 1-800-ELK-OHIO. On the Inner Belt Bridge after Ontario entrance ramp, the right side blocked with police and an accident. An earlier vehicle fire being extinguished. Two right lanes are blocked. Left lane passable. 480 West at Miles. Traffic is back to 271. Stop and go between Chagrin and 480 West. Police on scene of an accident. 480 West at Ridge off in the right shoulder. Jackie Roberts from the Total Traffic Center.
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0: sure do.
1: Sesame Street, Electric Company, one of those. I think it was Sesame Street. I was thinking about this. I was reading about the Central Register of Persons. This is a government agency over in Denmark, and they had a massive data breach. The data of 8.8 million people over there in Denmark were breached because the password was 123456.
0: No way.
1: It's so easy, by the way, to not have a password like that, right? It's so easy. You get a randomizer. You get a password manager. It couldn't be easier. The government of Denmark has had to assure people that the data breach does not mean that they'll be selling or leaking data or whatever. Person claiming responsibility says that they got in to the organization's account because the password was 123456. Congratulations.
0: Well done. Sounds like something we'd do.
1: In Denmark. 1, 2, 3, 4, 4, 6.
0: Flurgen.
1: What's the password? 1, 2, 3. By the way, devotion to accuracy, and this is what I was talking about. I was like that story from Cedar Point. It was the decapitation part that didn't make sense to me, and people were texting me in the break. The guy wasn't decapitated. He wouldn't wait until the park closed to get the keys that fell out of his pocket. And obviously there's large bars and structure that hang under the cars of the roller coaster. And he was killed. He wasn't decapitated. He went down to get his keys. But that's what I mean. Like in the years since, those kinds of stories take, it's a game of telephone. And so I was like, I'm pretty sure that something happened. It was the decapitation part that didn't seem to make sense to me. You're not going to kick a guy's head off.
0: Of course you could.
1: Could
0: you? Of course you could.
1: You could?
0: Haven't you ever watched a Jackie Chan movie?
1: You know what? I'm not lying to you. I have not. I've never seen. I never saw Rush Hour.
0: You've never watched any Kung Fu movies in your life?
1: I mean, is it Gen X or what passed for Kung Fu movies? Chuck Norris in the Octagon?
0: That's fair.
1: I never have seen one Jackie Chan movie.
0: Well, Jackie Chan.
1: And that's not a flex. No, I know, but you're right. I mean, I've never seen Rush Hour. I didn't see.
0: Well, he's not kicking people's heads off in Rush Hour, but like, you know. Like,
1: no, but.
0: I was just thinking more along the lines of like the Bruce Lee Kung Fu movie type of thing.
1: I have not. I've seen clips. First of all, I'm not like into martial arts movies. That's fine. But I've seen like clips of Jackie Chan movies and they're just so ridiculous that I can't at this point, you know, because I think he's still making movies. Like the guy's 70. I mean, you know, kind of a lot of that. Was he in Drunken Master, Tiger, Dragon?
0: That was.
1: Was he in Hidden Story?
0: Those
1: Drunken?
0: Were Bruce Lee, weren't they?
1: No, the one with Michelle. From years ago.
0: Oh.
1: Crouching Tiger, Hidden Dragon is the one I'm thinking of, yeah. Now, because I'm a huge Pierce Brosnan fan, he did do a movie with Jackie Chan about 10 years ago called The Foreigner. I would watch that. But again, it sounds like late stage Jackie Chan, like he's not out there kicking ass.
0: Yeah, but he still does all of his own stunts, so there's got to be some stuff in it. Like he's not just running around playing an Asian guy.
1: Yeah, but you got to dial back those stunts, right, when you're 72?
0: I don't think so.
1: He's got
0: balls of steel.
1: Yeah, but there's only so much you can do. I mean, all of the stunts that he's done the bulk of his career, those take a toll on your body. So you can be like, oh, I still do all my own stunts. You go, yeah, but at this point, it's like hopping over a chair. You know, it's...
0: sitting on a couch. Plopping into a couch.
1: Leapfrogging a parking meter.
0: I mean, listen, that does take some skill.
1: The quickest way to crush your nuts.
0: Sure
1: you're
0: is.
1: A kid and your spatial abilities are not what they should be. I remember the first time I didn't navigate properly leapfrogging a parking meter.
0: Squish your nuts?
1: Oh, ouch. My God. Sweet Dolly's nipples. Did that hurt? Oh, bloody hell. It was terrible.
0: I've never attempted even to do that. So I.
1: You've never? You were talking yesterday about how you lit crap on fire as a kid. You never leapfrogged a parking meter?
0: No.
1: Really?
0: Why would I ever do that?
1: Because they're right there, and you're trying to...
0: Yeah, I was too busy setting things on fire.
1: Well, okay.
0: Yeah.
1: You never tried to set a parking meter on fire and then try to leapfrog it?
0: Try to leapfrog a parking meter. That sounds real fun.
2: Fireball.
1: No, we were city kids. Weren't that many trees.
0: That's the thing. Yeah. See, we were just in different areas. I was somewhat suburban enough that I was lighting stuff on fire. You were squishing your balls trying to hop over... parking meters.
1: Not squishing. I did it one time. Most of the time, I was killing it. That was a good move. You leapfrogged a parking meter. Once you get up and over. Okay. Here's that trip to L.A. for you. Today, tomorrow, Thursday, Friday. I will have one for you. They announced this year's Alter Ego Festival. Okay? Do they announce them all? Probably not. This is just the word you'll get. But it's you and a friend. We fly out, put you up, get you tickets for the event. It's at the Kia Forum in L.A. Did we give him money for this?
0: $1,000.
1: Throwing
0: $1,000.
1: Okay, yeah. Beautiful. It's always money. January 16th is when it's going to happen. Modest Mouse, Evanescence, Offspring, Billy Corgan, Death Cab, The Warning, Young the Giant, Slightly Stupid. And this is your trip. Good luck.
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0: We mentioned at the top of the show that it is No Bra Day.
1: Yay!
0: It's also Bernie Kosar Day in the city of Cleveland today. Of course, the Browns just got smoked by the Jets, coincidentally, our buddy Bernie Kosar, he gets October 13th designated for him in the city of Cleveland. Now, I don't know if he gets a comically large key along with that. I don't know what that entails. But Bernie Kosar Day.
1: No, he gets an actual key, an actual master key to everything in Cleveland.
0: Oh, this is your key to the butthole of the world, Bernie.
1: Go anywhere you want, whenever you want, Bernie.
0: Enjoy.
1: And if anybody in this town deserves it, it's Bernie Kosar.
2: Cleveland is perceived to be the butthole of the world sometime, right?
0: Cleveland City Council voted to officially declare October 13th Bernie Kosar Day. 41 years since his first NFL regular season start is what the date commemorates. 21-6 win over the Houston Oilers. Remember them?
1: Oh, yeah.
0: On October 13th, 1985. Easily one of Cleveland's most beloved sports figures. If you were to lay out, let's say, a trifecta of Cleveland sports icons, the olds are going to throw you a James Brown.
1: Mm-hmm.
0: Problematic.
1: Well, post-football career.
0: Yeah,
1: but yeah,
0: it's yeah,
1: like,
0: yeah, yeah.
1: Like OJ. I mean, OJ had a great football career before he decided to kill two people.
0: There you go. Bernie Kosar, who, to his credit, has killed zero people.
1: That's right.
0: He's made some people swoon when he shows up. He's still a strapping young lad. And then, of course, LeBron James, who, as I understand it, is from nearby Akron, Ohio.
1: Is he really?
0: Yeah.
1: Why didn't
0: they retire Bernie's number, by the way? They didn't ever do that, did they? Do they do that in football? Do they retire somebody's number?
1: Of course.
0: Okay, I thought they did, but it seems like they would have retired his number.
1: That's the best part of the internets. Why?
0: Alan, I've played enough Mortal Kombat to tell you how easy it is to kick somebody's head off. Yeah. Well, I saw the trailer for the new Street Fighter film. Have you seen that?
1: No, does it look bad?
0: Well, no, it looks awesome, actually. I was in Lakewood. I'm at a bar ordering a drink, and the screens are on, and it's a trailer for the new Street Fighter film. Back in the day, it was Jean-Claude Van Damme. The late Raul Julia was the bad guy, right? I never played the video game. We didn't have those, but I knew what it was, you know. But the original movie looked ridiculous. Like, even as a kid, I didn't care. This looks pretty rad, actually.
1: So to answer your question, the Browns have a very strict and exclusive policy for retiring jersey numbers. Only the number 14, Otto Graham, 32, Jim Brown, 45, Ernie Davis, and 46, Don Fleming, and 76 have been retired.
0: Hey, what the hell do you have to do? Otto who? With respect.
1: Yeah. That's his overall regular season statistics and career trajectory fall short of the standard set by the franchise's inner circle legends.
0: Wow.
1: Rather than retiring his number 19, the organization and fans have historically viewed Kosar as a prime candidate for honors like the Browns Ring of Honor rather than permanent jersey retirement.
0: I fell into a Browns Ring of Honor.
1: Yeah, that's...
0: I already got the song ready. Let's set it up.
1: Down, down, down.
0: Yeah.
1: Yeah, that's... Wow. That's surprising to me.
0: Yeah. Alan, that pinball song was sung by the Pointer Sisters. Is that true? That's amazing. I didn't know that.
1: I believe it.
0: Ruth Pointer, June Pointer. You know, further down the road, they went from pinballs, Rob, to forcing people to jump for their love.
1: Mm-hmm.
0: Which I thought was, you know, consent is an important thing.
1: I think their version of Fire might be the best version of that song, too.
0: From the Ohio Players?
1: Mm-hmm. Boom, boom, boom, boom, boom.
0: Alan, Sammy Hagar is 79 today.
1: Happy birthday, Sammy.
0: Guy is almost 80. Wow. Gotta love that. His wife's nice and juggy. With respect. Alan, I was a... When my boyfriend was a kid, he was climbing up a flagpole for who knows what reason. But he slid down and something on the pole snagged his balls. And he had to get stitches. Ugh. Happens to people in Philly all the time, boy. It grease them poles. It's not stopping people from doing it. Yeah, all of these split second, literally juvenile decisions that people make alter the course of their lives. You weren't going to catch a little AC climbing up flagpoles, Rob. Although I probably did a couple of times, right? When you first realize you can scale a sheer pole, that's a big deal. All right. I don't mean like over at the Leather Stallion. I mean like an aluminum pole.
1: I got you,
0: right?
1: Now. Yeah,
0: utility,
1: sure,
0: or otherwise. Alan, October 11th was Hug a Drummer Day. Yesterday was Hug a Bassist Day. I didn't know until yesterday, and I got no hugs. What about you? I'm not really a hugger, but I definitely did not get any Hug a Drummer Day hugs.
1: Well, I didn't know it was.
0: On Sunday.
1: I mean, we did our pre-show embrace like we always do, but that... I didn't know that I would have suggested that that's what it was for had I known.
0: Well, but also we do that every day.
1: That's
0: so
1: what I mean.
0: It doesn't necessarily need to be. Yeah.
1: But I would have held the embrace a little longer. Not awkward. Just, you know, a little bit longer.
0: Alan, the Pats just made a player give up his number because they're retiring Gronk's and that's what he was wearing.
1: 87. Yeah.
0: Yeah. Well, okay. Brian, your thoughts?
3: I need mud for my turtle.
0: Okay, I don't know. Again, thank you. He needs mud for his turtle, Rob. I'm happy he didn't elaborate.
1: Well, should we?
0: Oh, no. Well, I like to keep the relationship professional. Hey,
1: let's
0: are
1: speculate.
0: You a King Crimson fan specifically? Prog rock generally? Little supergroup call themselves Beat that come through about once a year, and it's about that time. Halloween Eve, Friday, October 30th at the world-famous Agora. Adrian Belew, Tony Levin, who I think both from the King Crimson camp, Steve Vai, and Terry Bozzio rounding out the quartet. AXS.com for the details. 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
10: Aw, oh, she's not even here to defend herself.
11: Nope.
10: Not like it's a well-kept secret, of course. Guardians baseball tonight. You'll hear it on WTAM. Guardians had a hell of a game last night. 7-3 over the Rays. Game two is down there in Tampa tonight. 8 o'clock first pitch, 7:30 pregame. We are your FM home for Cleveland Cavaliers basketball, and they are in Orlando tonight. Both teams down in Florida. Cavs a bit farther north against the Magic. That'll be a 6:30 pregame and then 7 o'clock tip there. Get an hour into that Cavs game before they start throwing pitches. Parker Messick from your Cleveland Guardians playing against his hometown team. He grew up in Tampa. He rooted them on when they won the World Series back in the day. And now he's going to try to beat them.
1: Not try.
10: There is no try.
1: That's right.
10: So that will be tonight. And all through the month of October, you can use the promo code BAT for 15% off if you want to get some gear at CLE Clothing Company.
1: BAT?
10: BAT?
1: Love it.
10: 15% off at CLE Clothing Company all this month.
1: I used it today.
10: I saw your bag.
1: Yeah.
10: BAT? Did you use BAT?
1: I sure did.
10: BAT? What did you get? Was it a gift for yourself?
1: I can't
10: or
1: say.
10: Or for someone else?
1: Oh, okay. It is a gift for someone else.
10: It's a surprise.
1: It is a surprise.
10: All right.
1: But I used the keyword. I said, I have a keyword. He looked at me and had no idea what the hell I was talking about. And then I said, and that keyword is BAT. And he said, oh, the discount. And I said, yeah.
10: BAT? Oh, is that true?
1: Yeah.
10: He said,
1: he knew what it was once I said I had a keyword. I don't think he knew that it would be a keyword or anything like that. I think maybe I shouldn't have said that. I should have just said, I can save 15% with the word BAT or something. Because when I said BAT? Keyword, that's when he seemed a little confused.
10: But you were, you said or something? You were like trying to...
1: No, I just said I have a keyword and then... Yep. He was kind of perplexed, so I said, it's BAT. And as soon as I said BAT, he was like, oh, the code word or whatever. Like
10: He was testing you.
1: I just don't think he realized what I was doing there.
10: Oh.
1: But it worked. 15%, baby.
10: Hey.
1: After tax, I paid less than what it cost. Uh-oh. Thing's still struggling.
10: Yeah. Sure me slamming it down doesn't help. Nevertheless.
1: Did you see the other bell out there, by the way?
10: Other bell?
1: Yeah, there was a bell out there.
10: Where?
1: Another actual bell. It was on Amy's desk. She's like, is this your bell?
10: Like one of these? Like one a hotel
1: those.
10: Bell?
1: Yeah. Huh. And I said, no. And she said, well, it's just sitting here on my desk. Do you want it? And I said, ooh.
10: Dueling bells.
1: We could have a road bell. Yeah. One that when we go out live, we could take a bell with us.
10: Well, I usually bring this with me.
1: Oh, do you?
10: Yeah. I bring that. I bring this. You know, just a couple little dumb things I have. I didn't bring them. I bring them if we're doing like a show.
1: A show, yeah.
10: We're doing the show out just so I can have, you know, all of my little dumb security blanket toys. But if we're just dicking around playing music and talking about baseball.
1: Yeah.
10: But yeah, I'll usually bring it. I think that's how it ended up getting so beat up along the way.
1: Well, I found us another another bell.
10: A backup bell.
1: A backup bell.
10: As it were.
1: A B-U-B.
10: Uh-huh.
1: Bub.
10: A couple of minutes away here, I'll have the last keyword of the day for you to grab $1,000 from the Buzzard Bookie. Travis Kelce. This guy, obviously, he's a very famous guy in his own right. It's not like, it's just that when your wife is a global megastar, you can look like a scrub next to her. But, you know, he's not new to the whole celebrity game, but he is being constantly reminded, now that he is Mr. Taylor Swift, that he's really got to watch his P's and Q's with what he's doing out there. And the Swifties are all mad. First of all, I bet the Swifties don't like this guy to begin with because he's diverted their girls' attention. But the Swifties are hella mad now at Travis Kelce because he had the audacity to like Shane Gillis's SNL monologue on Instagram.
0: Oh boy.
10: Imagine the people who dig into this stuff and then post it, and then that's how quickly, because of the internet and social media, you can go from to string this guy up and burn him.
0: Yeah.
10: The Swifties, right?
0: Right.
10: As a group, by the way, the Swifties, not known for their reticence to mix it up with people, not known for their calm and measured reaction to things they don't like. But the Saturday Night Live Instagram account, it's NBC SNL, they posted Shane Gillis's monologue. And Travis Kelce liked it, along with 111,000 other people. And the Swifties are all mad. The Shane Gillis monologue, I'm sure you've heard people talking about it. What the sticking point was that he was talking about being a fat guy at the gym. And as an aside, he starts talking about, like, I didn't realize what girls were wearing to the gym now. They all look like whores.
0: Yeah.
10: And Dan Levy, Eugene Levy's son, he blew up from Schitt's Creek years ago. He's got a show over on Netflix. I love Dan Levy. He posts a video on Instagram that goes viral because he's very upset at this part of the monologue. He's like, women wearing short shorts to the gym does not make them whores. It makes the men calling them whores misogynists. There's a difference there. Now, two things can be true. Dan Levy is 100% correct. Shane Gillis, it is a joke.
0: Correct.
10: But also, my big thing, I saw Shane Gillis last summer. He was part of, they don't tell you who's going to be on the Dave Chappelle summer camp lineup. If you get tickets for that thing he does out in Yellow Springs every summer, it's called Dave Chappelle Summer Camp. And we went last August to the finale. It was the end of August. And they don't tell you who's on the lineup. He just goes, here's so-and-so. And it was Joe DeRosa. It was Rich Voss. It was this comedian, Marina Franklin. She and I started stand-up at the same time in Chicago in the early 90s. She's still out there doing it. This German guy who, you know, and Shane Gillis was the headliner. I mean, obviously, Chappelle's the big name there, but Shane Gillis came out at the end as the headliner. And there's plenty of offensive humor that's funny. My problem with a lot of this stuff is not the whores thing. It's just so lazy. It's so lazy. I had never seen Shane Gillis before. I saw him with Chappelle. It's funny enough. It's funny. Like, I laughed. But there's been this kind of shift with comedy, with podcasts, where podcast comics know now they can go out and the people who will fill the arena or the theater or whatever, they're really more podcast fans than stand-up comedy fans.
0: Mm-hmm.
10: So they're going to see a guy, not necessarily do an hour that he's worked on for 6 months, getting up at the comedy store, the cellar every night, honing his craft. They want to see the guy from the podcast go up and be funny. And so a lot of those guys end up now, again, I'm just using Shane Gillis as an example because he's the guy everybody's talking about and complaining about now. I love great writing. I'm always bummed about the lack of effort that goes into something. I love creative ambition. And so to me, it's like, it's just lazy. There are a lot of ways to make that joke. Because I don't think words are offensive. I don't know that a lot of people really find that I'm not speaking for women, obviously. But everybody understood what there are so many different ways you could have made the same joke, maybe in a more elegant way. You know, that's not his thing, obviously.
0: Yeah, he's definitely not working elegant.
10: He's not that guy. Like, no. You know, it's fine. Again, Shane Gillis, very popular right now. He's just kind of there. He's like a regular guy who's kind of funny. And I think that's probably like a big part of his appeal. He's got the show called Tires, which is a real slog as far as I'm concerned. I know a lot of people love that show. It ain't for me. And plus, I feel like the dude's just kind of trolling SNL at this point, because famously they hired him and then fired him like 2 days later because somebody dug up an old podcast or something. So the guy got hired by SNL a few years ago, but never even performed in the cast. And now it seems like he hosts every other month. He's on there more than he ever would have been had he been in the cast.
0: And he dropped an F-bomb the other night.
10: Did he?
0: Yes. Yeah, in the middle of one of the sketches.
10: That's what I mean. I feel like... I
0: agree with you. I think he's screwing with him.
10: First time he hosted, I think he joked about it. It's like when Norm went back to host. He's like, they fired me because I wasn't funny, and now apparently I'm funny enough to host? Norm's joke was that the show had gotten really, really... He's like, and I think I understand it's because the show sucks now.
0: He's right.
10: So, listen, I love Dan Levy. I don't disagree with what he's saying. But this, to me, was not the end of the world. I think it's gross, you know, but the joke's a joke.
0: Well, I think that
10: people are going to have different takes on it. My takeaway was, it's just a really lazy joke. It's not like he was killing in that room. He's just kind of, yeah, and then I'm fat and I'm working out. And I'm like, eh, it's
0: ill-timed, right? Like, I think with everything going on.
10: The Cornell 7.
0: Yeah. Just read a room. You know what I mean? Like, that's probably not the time to make that joke. Now, with that said, if you're a fan of comedy, if you are a fan of that, I guess, not necessarily comedy, but the First Amendment, right? If you respect, you don't have to like the joke, but you have to respect his right to say it.
10: Well, also,
0: and that's what Shane Gillis comes down to.
10: Shane Gillis also kind of can't win right now.
0: No.
10: Remember when he had the audacity after that dumb White House UFC thing? Because he looks like a guy who would be a Trump dude.
0: Yeah.
10: But he's not.
0: Right.
10: And so those people were mad at him because he wouldn't come out and like publicly lick Trump's balls, because that's all MAGA wants. That's why everybody got mad at Nate Bargatze, because he was taking photos of Trump. And Shane Gillis, who looks like a guy who would wear a red hat, he's like, man, I don't like all that stuff. I don't like all the, it's not for me. So those people are mad at him. Now the other people are mad at him.
0: Yeah, he's
10: and he's just like, I'm just trying to be funny. But again, my whole thing
0: was...
10: But
0: that's the problem. When you try to be funny, you're not.
10: Well,
0: most of the time.
10: We're all trying to be funny.
0: Yeah, but it's different. That's different. I think when you're trying too hard, it's obvious. And I think that to your point about writing that joke.
10: Well, I didn't think he was trying hard enough. That's my point. I don't think he's trying hard enough. He's not a dumb guy. He's no dummy.
0: Yeah, but would that joke have been any funnier if he said something other than whore?
10: Yeah, I think so.
0: You think so?
10: Well, that's the word. Sometimes, listen, there are some comedians who, it's like cutting across the infield in auto racing. The point is to go all the way around the track.
0: Yeah.
10: And if you use words like whore or F-bombs, it's like cutting across the infield. You do get there faster, but the point is to go all the way around. So I'm always thinking in terms of like, I think of like Anthony Jeselnik, right? A guy who's writing these highly offensive, very, very dark two-liners or three-liners, but everybody laughs.
0: Yeah.
10: The subject matter is super dark, but he crafts them in a way. And not everybody has that arrow in their quiver. Shane Gillis is not a guy who's up there trying to, you know what I mean? Like, he's not out there trying to crank out thinkers. And that's his appeal. You can still be funny and not do that. I just thought that particular thing felt like it came off the top of his head. And if you do that, you get what you get.
0: Yeah.
10: But I think the people who are writing these huge think pieces on it now, I'm like, you're right about the timing. Timing's not great.
0: I think, again, the joke itself, you know, lazy, whatever we want to call it. I think that the result would have been the same if he had said any word other than whore.
10: You're probably right. Oh, I see what you mean. Given the timing of the
0: It's just the joke itself was not going to land in the current
10: environment. When the Cornell 7 is on the front page. Yeah, I see what you
0: mean. Every paper in the world.
10: Right. Had he done this 6 months ago. Of course, there's always, unfortunately, a story like that in the news.
0: Oh, for sure.
10: But
0: it's ill-timed.
10: Yeah.
0: You know, on top of being, I agree with you, on top of being lazy, on top of being all of those things, it's horribly ill-timed.
10: But, yeah, some people are really taking it and running with it, which I think feels kind of silly. But I don't know. Hey, here's this money. Last keyword of the day for you. We'll start it up all over again tomorrow morning. But it's $1,000 in your pocket. Good luck.
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10: I think it's funny, though, that now the Swifties, you know, like, this is another, it's not like it's brand new. I mean, they've been together for a while, so Travis has had to navigate the world of the Swifties for a while now.
0: Oh, yeah.
10: But it is weird when you get to, and I can't imagine he's giving it a second thought. Should I like this? Nobody's going about it that way, right? You do what you gotta do.
0: And in all fairness, he may know Shane Gillis and didn't even watch the clip and liked it.
10: Right.
0: You know what I mean? Like, how many times have you not watched an entire clip of something and hit like on it? I've done that 1,000 times. I've probably done it today.
10: Yeah.
0: Like, I see something and I watch a few minutes of it and I'm like, oh, that's funny. Now, if 12 seconds later he calls people whores in it, I'm like, whoops, I didn't know that. I didn't watch that far into it.
10: Yeah. Rob was laughing at Norm's joke when he said hooker. First of all, we both were. Second of all, completely different context.
0: What's the...
10: When he and Jerry are talking about it, he's a hooker from Kojak.
0: Yeah, but what's the tie? Oh, saying because it's
10: just the word? Yeah, it's completely different context. You know?
0: He wasn't calling people whores or hookers. He was saying that that particular person was, in fact, a call girl, a working girl, a
10: on a TV show.
0: Yeah. On a TV show.
10: Yeah.
0: In the 70s.
10: Yeah. So it's,
0: and again, I don't necessarily think this is the worst thing in the world. I think it's ill-timed. I think it was stupid. I think it was, I would not have made the joke. But I also understand, and I'm a fan of being able to say what you want to say.
10: Yeah.
0: We do it every day.
10: Some people are really bending over backwards, too. They're like, well, there's a difference between calling somebody a whore and saying they look like a whore. It's like, not really.
0: Nah, I mean,
10: that's called the distinction without a difference,
0: yeah,
10: right?
0: For sure.
10: You're really trying to bend over backwards. You can think it's funny.
0: I mean, I started...
10: wrong with thinking that's funny. It's just, I didn't think it was funny, but that doesn't mean it's not. And, you know, listen, he's a really popular comedian. He's having his moment. But again, to me, and it's been like that for a while, where you have comedians, once they start doing, they're playing arenas because of the podcasts, not because they're grinding it out in the clubs. You know, I always think of this comedian, Ali Wong, who I think is funny. But, I mean, it wasn't that long ago. Ali Wong couldn't fill a weekend in a club. And she went right to theaters because she was doing podcasts and she was showing up on other people's. And so those people were going because they love the podcast. They weren't going to see her in the club. And if you make that leap, and granted, the business is very different, but if you make that leap that quickly, you might not have a theater level set. You might not have a solid hour. And so expand that to people who go from like doing the weekend at Hilarities to now doing an arena because their podcast blew up, right? Segura, Shane Gillis, you know who I'm talking about. I mean, there's comics who are like that.
0: Yeah.
10: Some of those guys still do clubs. Bobby Kelly still loves doing clubs. But they can do theaters, too. But he's been doing it for 100 years, you know? Came to the podcast thing after being established as a
0: I don't think anybody's saying these, you know, most of these dudes weren't comics prior to. Because I saw that comment in the chat. He was a comic well before he was a podcast guy. Yes, we understand. What we're saying is

0: there to see them do a finely crafted 45 minutes. They like them from YouTube.
1: Right.
0: And there's nothing wrong with that. So my thought is always like, what is the expectation of the audience? And I'm a guy, because I came up in stand-up, I like jokes. I like writing. I like jokes. Now, that's me. I'm not saying it's better or worse. That's just what I like. So when I see comics who are writing and performing and honing, I just like that. I prefer that. Turns of phrase and, you know. But that's why it's called a sense of humor, right? There's no science to it. Everybody's is different. There's a million different ways to make somebody laugh. And laughter is involuntary. So even you don't know what's going to make you laugh sometimes. Your brain tells you a millisecond before, you know, you start laughing. Oh, I'm late. I got a break here. 35192. You want to send a text? 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
1: You have been described by your enemies as evil, insane, manipulative. Who are you?

0: 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They got one over. They gave as good as they got. 7-3, the final last night. So 8 o'clock is game time. Guardians Rays game two tonight. Cavs basketball here on MMS. And on the iHeartRadio app, as a matter of fact. Alan, I love the bell because my boyfriend and I have a little thing on the weekends. Either of us can initiate it, but when you ring the bell, it means it is time to come and do a shot.
1: Jesus. It's aggressive. Good for
0: at
1: you
0: least,
1: guys.
0: At least wow. They're confining it to the weekend.
1: Good for you.
0: And even our dog now knows that when she hears the bell, she comes and gets a treat. So every time we hear the bell, it's a bonus shot during your show. I'm going to get these wrecked, Rob, right now. I'm going to get these two wrecked. The dog is going to be vomiting up treats because it got so many. And these two are going to be lit the F up.
1: Super Pavlovian.
0: Yeah. And on the traffic lady said a hot and sticky drive.
1: You sure did.
0: Oh, I didn't hear that.
1: Yeah.
0: Oh,
1: it's hot and sticky.
0: Is it still in there?
1: I would imagine so.
0: It's not.
1: You think she did replace it that quick?
0: They got updated pretty quick.
1: Yeah.
2: 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A hot and sticky drive.
1: There it is.
0: Oh, I love it.
1: Hot and sticky.
0: Fantastic.
1: It's not as good as wet and sloppy, but hot and sticky is pretty damn good.
2: Wet and sloppy.
0: Wet and sloppy. Hot and sticky, wet and sloppy.
2: Wet and sloppy.
0: Well, listen, we don't have many hot and sticky days left. Pretty soon it's going to be all wet and sloppy.
2: Wet and sloppy.
1: Better if she said hot and stinky. It would have been a better isolated drop there.
0: Okay. Message from the app. Rich out in Northfield dropping us a message.
3: Gentlemen, how are we doing? It's Rich from Northfield. I was downtown one time in Public Square. And I was not sober at all outside for a friend's birthday of mine. And I decided I was going to try to hurdle one of those big old cement trash cans that you guys got down there. And my whole body, except for my shins, made it over. And I hit it. And then I stopped with my face on the ground. Oh. Went into the casino and they wouldn't let me in because I was bleeding on the carpet.
0: Jesus. Rich.
1: Wow.
0: Sir, you can't come in here. You're bleeding on the carpet.
1: I love that it's not, hey, can we get you some medical attention? It's, you can't come into the casino because you're bleeding on our carpet.
0: Well, also, probably every third person that walks into that casino from downtown is bleeding.
1: Bleeding from their face.
0: Yeah. Hey, were you out there leapfrogging the concrete bollards? No, I just got rolled for...
1: Yeah, no, I just got my ass kicked by a hobo.
0: I don't think it was a local story, but there was a guy who, like, chased a woman who won money at the casino. Did you read about that?
1: No. You said that was not a local story?
0: No.
1: Okay, good.
0: I think it was Jersey. A guy, St. Louis. A St. Louis man is accused of stalking a woman from a casino. This just happened. She won $3,200 on the slot machines, and apparently he saw her do it or something. The casino queen in East St. Louis. Yikes. So, that's Illinois, I think, technically. But
1: is that a rough area?
0: Oh, yeah.
1: Yeah.
0: Unbeknownst to her, 36-year-old Ronell Williams was watching her play the slots and saw her win big. She cashed out, left the casino, and he followed her in his car. She's taken the bridge back to St. Louis proper, across the river. And he pulls alongside her and does the roll down your window motion. Does this. He tells her that her muffler is hanging from her vehicle. And she goes, okay, I'll take care of it, whatever. Doesn't pull over. He keeps following her, tries to run her off the road. She stops to scream at him about almost hitting her with his car. He gets out, pulls a gun, says, give me the money from the casino.
1: Ugh.
0: But all his info was on the casino. There are cameras everywhere at a casino. Inside, outside, everywhere. So they traced his vehicle and got him on armed robbery. But it's one thing that, I mean, I'm not a casino guy, but I've spent time in casinos, and it's something that I don't know most people think of. Maybe they do. If you won a lot of money at the casino, you bet your ass you'd probably be thinking about it. I don't know that you'd be thinking somebody was going to follow you for $3,200.
1: Oh, I think,
0: I mean,
1: absolutely.
0: That's not nothing, but I mean, would you...
1: Yeah, I would absolutely think.
0: Would you do a lap after you won to see if, you know, some people, they'd be like, oh my God, $3,200. I got to get home or whatever. I don't know what time of day this was.
1: I look over my shoulder at an ATM when I'm taking out $40.
0: Oh, yeah,
1: like,
0: sure.
1: Like, I have to imagine people are paying attention when you're winning money. When you're at that cashier thing and money's coming out and not going in, I would absolutely be nervous that someone was watching over me.
0: Yeah. Alan, I was just out jogging, and I saw a couple of ladies who were clearly celebrating No Bra Day. That is today.
4: Boobs.
0: Ladies, you are doing the Lord's work, and I don't even believe in a deity. But that is the common parlance. So well done.
4: Mr. Boob, that's me. B-double-O-B, Boob.
1: Speaking of deity, did you see the Pope?
0: Lung cancer.
1: Lung cancer. Had a
0: yeah, but did they get it? I mean, he had surgery. Did they remove it, or is that when they discovered that he had lung cancer?
1: So there was more to the surgery. He had that nodule removed. It was tested. It is cancer, and they removed part of his right lung. So Jesus. He had a legit surgery while he was in there. He's recovering. He's okay, but he does have lung cancer. I don't know if they haven't said anything about what the follow-up is, what the treatments are after, but. They removed part of his lung after they...
0: So they found that they during surgery, they found that he had lung cancer.
1: I think that they...
0: They're in there...
1: My guess is they knew what was going on prior. They got in there, confirmed it.
0: I see.
1: And then took out a piece of his right
0: suspected,
1: lung.
0: Suspected, got in, yes.
1: Yep.
0: If the first pope from the United States dies 18 months into this thing because of cancer... We're never going to have another pope from the United States.
1: He'll be all right.
0: The 71-year-old pontiff was in the operating room for about 3 hours. You know, do you think they have a thing, you know, like when the president is having surgery, they will temporarily invoke the 25th? Forget the fact they should have invoked the 25th overall about 9 years ago. But they will temporarily invoke the 25th Amendment to pass power to the vice president, right?
1: Yeah.
0: Like back in the day, the presidents were always getting their poop chute worked on or something. So like, you know, Reagan was getting a colonoscopy or Bush 41 or something. And there was a period of time where Dan Quayle was the president of the United States. I wonder if they have that, if they have the appropriate, if there's a successor.
1: I don't think
0: there's so. There's no vice pope. Yeah. He goes, he's a new pope, right?
1: Yeah, well, they got to do the whole election.
0: White smoke, black smoke.
1: Right.
0: The conclave.
1: The conclave.
0: Yep.
1: Did you ever watch that?
0: Love it.
1: Good movie, wasn't it?
0: Oh, it's so good. It was a book.
1: It was fantastic.
0: Didn't read the book. But that was, I mean, you certainly wouldn't think that you could make a movie about choosing a pope entertaining, let alone suspenseful.
1: Like 3 hours long, too. I loved it. I thought it was fantastic. But no, I have to imagine there is no transfer of power during a Pope lung procedure. I think they just wait to see what happens.
0: Yeah. Was it 3 hours long?
1: It was super long. Yeah, it was.
0: 2 hours, 120 minutes.
1: That was it? Okay. Well, that's
0: still great.
1: I thought it was longer. It felt longer, but I thought it was excellent.
0: It felt short to me. That's why I looked, because I was like, God, that movie, I thought it was so good. It felt like it was 90 minutes long. Ralph Fiennes. Stanley Tucci, Lithgow's in it, Isabella Rossellini.
1: Oh, it was great.
0: One of the nuns.
1: It was so, so good.
0: Yeah, anyway, so Pope Leo, lung cancer.
1: He will be fine.
0: Boy, the hits keep on coming for the White Sox fans, even if they couldn't get him in the actual game. 90-minute surgery. They said he was in the operating room for 3 hours. The surgery itself was 90 minutes. Another 90 in, like, prep and post-op and all that?
1: Yeah, they, well, I mean, it was. It sounds like they removed a piece of his lung, so that's not a, a simple, easy procedure. You know, there probably was a bunch of putting Humpty Dumpty back together again, you know?
0: You know, back in the day, I remember this quite well because it was all over the radio. They took a piece of Janis Joplin's heart.
1: They did. Now, baby.
0: That had to have played no small part in her premature demise.
1: She would have lived to 28 otherwise.
0: She's in the 27 club, yeah?
1: Mm-hmm.
0: The Vatican did not disclose what stage that... I said the Vatican did not disclose what stage the cancer was in or whether it may have spread. Well, that's a fine how do you do. Was he a smoker?
1: That I don't know.
0: Any B-roll on that?
1: But, it, I mean, again, from everything I'm reading, it sounds like they did what they had to do and everything went exactly to plan.
0: Leo is known for living an active and healthy lifestyle, including swimming and playing tennis, all factors that worked in his favor going into the surgery. Yeah, healthier you are, man, even under a situation like that. He waved to dozens of well-wishers who had gathered to greet him at the hospital. Dozens? Seems a little light. That alone would piss me off.
1: Well,
0: hey, what's up with the... It's like 36 people here.
1: Maybe in that area he could get to. You know what I mean? Like, maybe there were thousands elsewhere. But right there in that general vicinity, there was a couple of dozen. He's waving.
0: All right. Well, he has canceled his scheduled appearances for the next week. And they have this procedure. You're supposed to avoid air travel, right? You don't want any big changes in pressure.
1: Right. Yeah, they remove part of his lung.
0: Man. Now, I wonder if he gets to keep that part of the lung. Because if you're a member of the church in good standing, I would think that that would be a holy relic, right? A part of the Pope's lung? Isn't that a holy relic by definition?
1: I think that it
0: would
1: be.
0: He's the vicar of Christ. He's the Bishop of Rome. He's...
1: The Pope.
0: He's the Pope.
1: He's going to be all right. He'll be fine.
0: I think he'll be okay, but I want to, you know, again,
1: he'll be back to eating hot dogs, pushing away the ketchup platter in no time.
5: Hey, I got to make sure I don't cough too hard. I did not get to keep that piece of lung.
1: And stop asking stupid questions, eh?
5: They trolled me a little bit. Instead of anesthesia, they used ketchup. I didn't care for that at all. So I'm canceling all my appearances.
1: It's pure trash.
5: Turns out they also shaved my bush. Don't know what that has to do with heart lung surgery, but all right. Talk about your holy relics. Get some short and curlies off the Pope. It's in pretty, my friend. Throw that right up there on eBay.
1: Imagine my surprise when I woke up. No bush.
5: I look like a friggin' Ken doll down there.
0: All right, we got to go. Thanks, guys, for hanging out. Terry Bradshaw on the show Thursday. Our friend Jim Florentine back on the show Monday. He is doing a gig next week. He's at the Winchester on October the 22nd, 1 week from tomorrow, Jimmy Florentine. So go to their website for the tickets there. Rob, where can people hit you up in the meantime?
1: WMMS Rob on Instagram. You can watch my garage fart video. Posted that there on my Instagram.
0: It's a beaut.
1: It is a hell of a fart. I'm not going to lie to you. Pretty proud of myself.
0: All right, I'm Alan Cox. Show on your socials, Facebook, TikTok, Cameo. Just did a couple of cameos this morning, in fact. Threads, Instagram, all that. Come say hi. The program is available wherever you get podcasts. If you want to use the iHeartRadio app, you can leave messages for us with the red talkback button. Otherwise, voicemail on the After Hours line. You can hit us up there. 216-986-8903. The outgoing message says this person's not available. I just haven't re-recorded it. Take your voicemail anytime you want. And that's it. Cavs basketball tonight. 7 o'clock tip in Orlando. 6:30 pregame. We'll talk to you guys again tomorrow around 2. Thank you very much for hanging out. Appreciate it. See you in hell.
6: Just before we go, I'm going to go to the bathroom for a bit. Not to cry about you leaving, but just to take a huge dump. So if you hear any crying from the bathroom, not about you. It's the dump.
7: Be careful of what you say. Be careful in every way. Be careful of what you do. Big Brother is watching you. Be circumspect and discreet. Stay light on your mental feet.

0: 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You'll vanish into the blue. Big Brother is watching you.
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14: What's happening, fellow sports fans? It's Andy West. Let's look back on this day in sports history, October 13th. We'll start off today back in 1903 in the first World Series. It was the eighth game of a best of nine. The Boston Americans beat the Pittsburgh Pirates 3-0 for the title. The Americans, also known as the Pilgrims and later as the Red Sox, raised their championship flag over the Huffington Avenue grounds. They played there until 1912, and then they moved to Fenway Park. Today in 1960, Bill Mazeroski opens the bottom of the ninth inning with a home run off Ralph Terry of the Yankees to give the Pittsburgh Pirates a 10-9 win and their third World Series victory. And today in 2001, in a do-or-die playoff game with the Oakland A's, Yankees shortstop Derek Jeter saves his team's season by throwing out Jeremy Giambi at home plate after the throw from right field missed the cutoff man. The play, referred to as the flip, is considered one of the greatest defensive efforts in Major League Baseball history and allowed his Yankees to advance to the next round and then eventually to the World Series.
15: Derek Jeter with one of the most unbelievable plays you will ever see by a shortstop.
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1: The Cavaliers play their third and final preseason game tonight as they meet the Magic in Orlando. I'm Mike Snyder in Cavs Studio Control. We're about a half hour away from tonight's opening tip. And coming up on the Huntington Tip-Off Show, we'll preview the Cavs and the Magic. We'll hear from Kenny Atkinson, who says his team is still in search of this year's identity. James Harden looked ready to start the season on Sunday. Mario Hezonja looked like he's starting to reacclimate himself to the NBA. We'll get his thoughts on how Harden has actually been helping him. Plus, Serena Winters talks to Evan Mobley. We'll check in with Tim Alcorn in Orlando, and we'll go around the NBA as the season will officially begin 1 week from tonight. We're glad to have you with us. Cavs getting ready to play preseason game three, the preseason finale. They're 1-1 in the two games thus far. Sunday, they defeated the Orlando Magic in Cleveland 119-105. Now, following tonight's game, the Cavs will continue really preseason preparations leading up to the season opener for them, which will be Thursday, October 22nd at Philadelphia, and the home opener that following Saturday, October 24th, when the Brooklyn Nets will come to town. As I mentioned, NBA opening night, though, is a week from tonight. And among the games that night, Boston and Detroit. Actually, it's an afternoon game in Motown. And then the Knicks, beginning the defense of their title, they will host the team everyone's been talking about, the Sixers, and then later Oklahoma City and San Antonio. That's quite a trifecta of opening night games. And then the Cavs opening at Philly in the home opener for the Sixers. So that will be quite a night. Now, tonight's game, although it's preseason, it's interesting. Both teams going with what will probably be their starting lineups for next week's openers. The Cavs going with James Harden, Donovan Mitchell, Peyton Watson, Evan Mobley, Jared Allen, and Orlando tonight. They get Jalen Suggs, Desmond Bane back tonight. They've got Wagner, Boncaro, and Carter to round out their starting five. So for at least a little while tonight, we may get a little more of a regular season look to tonight's game. Now, the Cavs did meet the Magic on Sunday, 119-105. Of course, final scores really don't matter in these games. It's what happens within. And boy, James Harden looks like he's ready for the new season.
2: Cavs with the ball off the timeout. Here's Harden on the right sideline. Harden, three ball. Got it! And a foul! Oh, my goodness! It may be preseason basketball, but it's vintage James Harden.
1: Yeah, it was vintage. He's got that game. He's going to have those four-point play opportunities this year. He had 24 points on the night, 13 in the first quarter. And how about the newcomer, Mario Hezonja?
2: Pendant deals down low to Kane. Kane hit and shoulder fake. Got Mobley, but he missed the layup. And then Hezonja bounced it to Mitchell. Back to Hezonja. Pow with two hands. Cavs with the ball. Harden against Vucevic. Harden left wing, Tyson left corner. Hezonja, Mario's three. Right on the mark. Mario Hezonja hits the three ball. Got a 10-point ball game. 75-68. Cavs back to a 7-point lead.
1: Hezonja, a former lottery pick, fifth pick selection by Orlando, and back in the NBA this year with the Cavs. He had a nice night, 13 points, 5 rebounds, couple of steals and blocks. So he's getting back into the NBA groove, and he says that James Harden has really been helping him.
3: Seeing the intelligence on the court that comes from his experience is one thing, but he's just social intelligence, the stuff that he says, and I see like how much he wants to help me because he understands my story and like what I did. So like I appreciate it, but like I'm so thankful that he's, you know, there for me and pushing me. And obviously other guys too, you know, Donovan is there.
1: And among Mario's new teammates, Evan Mobley is a fan.
4: He's a really cool guy. His skill set is definitely there. He's been playing pro for many, many years, so he knows the game, understands the game, knows where he's supposed to be at on the floor. I think we can all take some things from him and vice versa.
1: That's Evan Mobley talking about Mario Hezonja. By the way, coming up in a little bit, Serena Winters talks to Evan really about his offseason as he approaches the new season as the Cavaliers inch closer to that opening night. Well, right now, let's head to Orlando to check in with Tim Alcorn, who will bring you all the action. Final preseason game, Tim, and looks like both teams are going with their regulars, at least to start tonight, aren't they?
2: Yeah, Mike, you made a great point that, listen, Sean Sweeney, first-year head coach, he wants to see what his guys have. And as you mentioned, for Jalen Suggs, this will be his first preseason game. So I'm sure he'll get a good run tonight. And for Kenny Atkinson, knowing you've got a pretty long break between this game tonight and the regular season opener a week from Thursday. Yeah, let's get the starting five some good solid minutes tonight.
1: And also, I think, probably even look a little deeper. I know Sam Merrill's out tonight, but they're still looking at how that back end of the rotation will go, aren't they?
2: Absolutely. How will that evolve, not only in the early part of the season, but as the year rolls along? You mentioned Sam not going tonight, but Craig Porter Jr. has been effective. Certainly Jalen Tyson has had a nice preseason. You've got Tyrese Proctor and the guy you just spent some time on, Mario Hezonja. He's opened up some eyes.
1: He's quite a story, isn't he, Tim?
2: Yeah, as you mentioned, a fifth overall pick way back when Orlando selected him, and then had that outstanding career over in Europe the last five seasons with Real Madrid. And he's matured. He's gotten much bigger. He's going to be a critical part of that Cavaliers rotation that we alluded to.
1: Yeah, if you're any opponent, you do not want to run into him, do you?
2: Mm-mm. No, he's solid. He's really, you look back to when he started to where he is now. Now, it's been a few years, but he has really bulked up.
1: Tim, I thought the other night, albeit a preseason game, we know that you take everything a little bit with a grain of salt, but I did think that the emphasis on defense was very good by the Cavs for most of the night.
2: And that's going to be an emphasis throughout the year. They were not pleased with the way they finished last year defensively. I mentioned the other night, 15th in the league in points per game, and so they want to be a top five defensive team this year. They want to be where they were a few years ago, and it's going to be a point of emphasis throughout the campaign.
1: Well, it should be an interesting one tonight because it's the final preseason one. Tim, next time we talk before a game, it'll be for real. And boy, that should be an atmosphere that night in Philadelphia, won't it?
2: You talk about going into the lion's den. A certain guy will be making his debut as a Philadelphia 76er, and I'm not talking about Dean Wade. That's going to be an incredible atmosphere next Thursday.
1: Yeah, that's coming up soon. All right, to look forward to your call tonight as they wrap up the preseason.
2: Sounds great. Thanks, Mike.
1: Tim Alcorn in Orlando, Cavaliers and Magic, wrapping up the preseason tonight in Florida. You are locked into the Huntington Tip-Off Show. Up next, we're hear from head coach Kenny Atkinson.
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1: 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Oh! Oh, James Harden with the beautiful lob to Jared Allen.
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4: Every team's different. Every year is different. So, still to be determined. I don't know if you can preset what your identity is without fully knowing your personnel, fully knowing who's in your rotation. I'm still, getting to know Peyton better, right? Getting to know Tyrese better, getting to know Malik better. Mario's one, I got to see more. It just doesn't happen in two or three preseason games. So we're going to have to, obviously, when push comes to shove, we're going to have to make determinations on the rotation. And then our identity will be an evolving thing, where usually it takes 10 to 15 games to really start to discover who you really are.
5: Kenny, understanding that barring injury, staying healthy is number one. How do you define a successful preseason?
4: I think we're 2-9 in the last 2 years, am I correct, in the preseason? So I really don't have an answer for that. But seriously, I think you're so focused on yourself and your

0: Has this preseason had a little more emphasis on acclimation, on getting new guys acclimated to a system?
1: Yeah, I think, well, first of all, it's connecting, right? Like, you got to connect with your teammates. So that was a big part of training camp, big part after we signed Peyton, just our off-season stuff we do together. And then training camp was in Spain was great. So that group connecting, you know, luckily Peyton has already had a relationship with you know, a bunch of our guys. So that helped a lot. Mario, it's all new. You know, the league has changed since he's been in. So it's creating that connection with your teammates. I always say we'll figure out the X's and O's. We'll figure out how to put those guys in the best position to succeed. But I like our connection right now. I like the communication. We obviously got great leadership from our players. So, but, you know, I do think it's going to take some time until we truly find out who we are. You know, this league, you know, it reveals itself, you know, pretty quick. You'll know where you gotta, you know, make tweaks or changes or stay the seat, keep going the same way.
2: Yeah, every year, even when you have the majority of your team back, but every year a team does take on a different identity. Cavaliers getting ready for basketball in Orlando. Coming up, we're going to go around the NBA. We're going to hear from Kawhi Leonard as he returns to Toronto. That's all coming up as we get closer to Cavs preseason basketball in Orlando.
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2: All right, thank you, Jalen. Boy, Jalen looking for a big year, his third year. He's just grown each year. He takes that next step. He will be a factor for this Cavaliers team this season. We're about 20 minutes away from the final preseason game. Both teams at least going with their likely season-opening lineups for tonight's game. The Cavaliers, of course, with Donovan Mitchell and James Harden, Peyton Watson, Evan Mobley, and rounding it out, of course, Jared Allen. From the Orlando perspective, veteran guard Desmond Bane says they're looking at this game this way.
10: Just keep building on what we've been doing. You know, really hammering in our identity. We've seen it for spurts and stretches. You know, every team's working to be as consistent as possible with what they're doing. So just take a step towards that.
2: So we're going to look at Desmond Bane, Jalen Suggs in that backcourt for Orlando with that front court headed with Wagner and Banchero. Now, around the NBA tonight, the Knicks and Raptors are going at it in Toronto. Now, Kawhi Leonard is finally back with his former team, the Raptors, as all well, the messy Clippers situation. They finally did complete that deal. He's with Toronto now, and here's what he says.
11: They carry themselves like...

0: older team, I would say. Everybody's pretty focused and locked in on everyday practices and, you know, focused on the assignment. So, you know, that it wasn't a surprise. You know, they played great last year, made the playoffs, but, you know, they're a good, mature, young group.
1: Well, the Cavs certainly got a close-up look at the Raptors in the playoffs last year. They will be another very interesting team in the East. The East is really, really crazy. There are just really so many teams that are very intriguing. Now, let's go out West, where the Lakers are now led by Luka. They take on Golden State tonight, and J.J. Redick says this about his star.
2: He's not normal, to be clear. He's not a normal human being. But he, in terms of like a superstar, he's just normal. You know, he's just off the court. He's very low-key and fun to be around. He likes what he likes, and he just kind of lives his life. He doesn't necessarily like chase, you know, things. So it's refreshing.
1: So the Lakers getting set to take on Golden State tonight. Now, also NBA news today, the Celtics have signed guard Peyton Pritchard to a 2-year, $44 million contract extension. Boy, he has been tough to deal with. Hey, our Toyota keys to the game for tonight. Stay healthy. That's what I always say in the preseason. And with Sam Merrill out, he's got an elbow, a sore elbow. Who's going to show up and give Kenny Atkinson something to look at off the bench as he continues to ponder the rotation once he goes deeper into it as the season gets rolling? Coming up as we get closer to the Cavs and the Magic, Serena Winters talks to Evan Mobley. That's straight ahead.

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8: Cavs and Magic on the floor in Orlando, getting ready for preseason basketball as the Cavaliers look ahead now to the opener, and that'll be coming up October 22nd at Philadelphia. Well, there are many who believe as Evan Mobley goes, so go the Cavs. Serena Winters had a chance to talk with Evan.
9: You turned 25.
10: 25.
9: Summer.
10: Mm-hmm.
9: You feel like it's kind of the entering the prime years of Evan Mobley?
10: For sure. Definitely feel a little bit older. Still young, but just more solidified in the league. Just entering year six as well, which is kind of crazy. Just hearing that. But definitely ready and, ready to go.
9: I was thinking about the last time we spoke, and it was, after the season ended. And I remember you talking immediately when the season ended about what you wanted to work on.
10: Mm-hmm.
9: And you mentioned how you kind of wanted to narrow down what your moves are, right? Like, you're so versatile, you can do all of these things. But you really wanted to, here's my go-to moves, and this is what I want in my mind.
10: Yeah.
9: Is that something that you worked on this summer? And can you kind of get into how you did?
10: Yeah, for sure. Worked a lot on that. Worked a lot in the mid post and posting up, getting the interior work done early and then moving to the exterior. I feel like I said, my game is very versatile. I can do a lot, but I think working a lot in the mid post and post first is going to open up a lot of things for me. And from there, we're going to move out and get to the wing and get to the three-pointers as well, like always.
9: And then who helped you figure all of this out? Are you watching a lot of film? Are you looking at different players? Are you looking at your own film? Just talk me through that.
10: Yeah, I'm watching film at home, just different players in history that just pop into my mind or like that intrigued me during that time and seeing what they did. And
9: Give me one that would surprise me.
10: Surprise you? Who was I watching? It was like the other day. I mean, it wouldn't surprise you, but Hakeem Olajuwon, I was watching his game recently, and then Kevin Garnett, guys like that, and a lot of the games is kind of similar on like what they're getting to and stuff like that, and so I'm trying to implement that into my game, and because I feel like if it was working back then, it's still going to work now, as long as you just master it and get it down.
9: One of the things that you had said was you feel like this team is right there,
10: mm-hmm.
9: but you just got to get over the hump.
10: Yeah.
9: What have the conversations been like on how to do that?
10: Yeah, I think at first it was just finding the right guys and everything, and I think we did that over the summer and got a few new guys, but didn't change the whole team, which I think was a benefit. The chemistry is going to keep growing now as well, because last year was the first year where like we kind of brought everyone in, and this is going to be the second year now, so everyone's getting closer and closer. Peyton is a great pick as well for us. That I think his attitude, personality meshes with us as well. So I think with all of that, our camaraderie and togetherness is going to be great. And then we also have a lot of athletes this year. So defensively, I think that's going to make a jump.
8: Evan Mobley talking about this upcoming season with Serena Winners. Well, that does it for tonight's Huntington Tip-Off Show. I'm Mike Snyder, and I'll be back at the half for the halftime report and a conversation with James Harden. Now the Cavs and the Magic getting set for preseason game 3. Tim Alcorn has the call. It's all coming up. 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

0: Kia Center in Orlando, Florida. Good Tuesday evening, everyone, and welcome to Cavaliers Basketball as we bring you preseason game number 3, the third and final preseason game for the Cavs. They are in Orlando to take on the Magic, each team playing their third preseason game and each team coming in at 1-1, although preseason scores and records really don't mean a lot, but Orlando opened up the preseason with a win over Memphis, but then on Sunday up at Rocket Arena, the Cavaliers beat the Magic as they down Orlando 119-105. For the Cavs, that 1-1 mark, their preseason opener, they fell to Boston 124-113, and then again the win on Sunday as they down the Magic in Cleveland by that 119-105 final. For the Cavs, this wraps up the preseason. After tonight, they get ready for the regular season opener, which will be a week from Thursday in Philly. For Orlando, they have one more preseason game coming right back here at the Kia Center. They will be taking on the Miami Heat. And, of course, for the Cavaliers, this preseason, trying to get used to the new guys and get them acclimated to Cavalier basketball. And, of course, the headliner is Peyton Watson, acquired from Denver during the offseason. He is an outstanding defensive player. Last year, really upped his offensive game. But Peyton Watson earlier talked about what he wants to do defensively for this Cavalier team.
1: Creating havoc out there on the perimeter. I really want to be more disruptive on the perimeter this year. I want to make it super challenging for teams to be able to be comfortable out there. I think that's something that I really am going to take pride in this year, is just being that guy who you got to think twice about when I'm on that side of the floor.
0: And another newcomer to the Cavaliers, rookie season for Malik Thomas, rookie out of Arkansas. Again, preseason and a couple of games under his belt, and Malik talks about where he has already seen growth in his game at the NBA level.
2: I would say I'm growing just with my patience, just slowing things down offensively and defensively. My passing, reading the tag, man. Just reading where my teammates are at so I can get them touches and get them shots as well. Just knowing where to be on defense. If I can know where to be on defense at all times, it's just going to make everything better for myself and my teammates.
0: And Malik so far with games of 11-4 in the first two preseason matchups. And he certainly is a guy that will develop as the year moves along. And circling back to Peyton Watson, he's had games of 7-6. But again, his defense has just been extraordinary. Cavaliers tonight will open with their starting five. That's expected to start the season in the starting lineup. So we'll see how many minutes they go as Kenny Atkinson gets his guys ready for that regular season opener a week from Thursday in Philadelphia. And for Orlando, it looks like their first-year head coach, Sean Sweeney, is going with his starting five as well. So perhaps somewhat of a dress rehearsal here at the Kia Center in Orlando tonight. It's the Cavaliers and the Orlando Magic. We'll bring you those starting lineups and the opening tip following this timeout as Cavs Basketball on Rock Entertainment Sports Network is presented by Medical Mutual.
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0: 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Not going tonight for Orlando, Anthony Black, as he misses his third straight preseason game. Also out for the Magic, Jonathan Isaac. He, too, hasn't played in the preseason. Nikola Vucevic is going to sit this one out, returning to Orlando this year, sitting this one out just to get some rest. And also not going tonight for Orlando is Isaiah Nelson, as he won't go for the Magic. For the Cavaliers, their inactive list tonight, Sam Merrill, he's not playing, as Naquan Tomlin is also sitting this one out. We haven't seen Naquan during the preseason. And Khalifa Jopp is also not going tonight for the Cavaliers. So with that, our Huntington starting lineups brought to you by Huntington. For the Orlando Magic, under their first-year head coach, Sean Sweeney, it'll be Jalen Suggs, seventh-year player out of Gonzaga, 6'5". Also with Suggs in that starting lineup, Desmond Bane. We didn't see him on Sunday in Cleveland. Bane, second year with Orlando, eighth year in the league, 6'6" guard. At forward, it'll be Paolo Banchero, sixth-year player out of Duke, 6'10". He's had games of 11 and 8 during the preseason. Franz Wagner in the starting lineup for the Magic tonight. Seventh-year player out of Michigan, was the eighth pick in the draft back in 2021. And their bruiser in the middle, Wendell Carter Jr., 10th-year player out of Duke. He's had games of 13 and 4 in the preseason. Huntington starting lineup for the Cavaliers. The backcourt, James Harden, 19th year out of Arizona State. He had a terrific preseason game on Sunday when he poured in 24 points against Orlando. The other guard, Donovan Mitchell, 11th year player out of Louisville. Ironically, he's had games of 11 and 11 in the preseason so far. At forward, Peyton Watson, first year with the Cavs, sixth year in the league out of UCLA. The other forward is Evan Mobley. Mobley, sixth year player out of USC. And in the middle, it'll be Jared Allen. Allen out of Texas. As, of course, he's the big guy that clogs up that paint area for the Cavaliers. So that's your Huntington starting lineup for the Cavs. Three officials working tonight's ballgame here in Orlando. Crew chief, J.B. DeRosa, of course, out of Canton, Ohio. Two officials on the floor with J.B. DeRosa are Robert Hussey and Inte Wong. And before we get started tonight, and before you get busy on this Tuesday night, want to remind you that we want to hear from you. Yes, text us tonight, 216-440-9566, 216-440-9566. Or here's the really cool new feature. 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Yes, you may hear your voice on the air tonight. 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Or again, go to that iHeart app, click the red talkback microphone, and send us a voice message. We would love to hear from you. I'd love to keep Kurt McLaughlin busy back in the studios fielding your texts and your voice messages. So here we go. Cavaliers take the floor. They're in their wine uniforms tonight. They've got the wine shirts along with the wine shorts, gold letters and numbers. And Orlando in their traditional home whites, the white shirts and the white shorts with the dark blue letters and numbers, black trim, and the black pinstripe on the front of that white jersey. Cavaliers here in the first half of play will be going right to left. They'll be heading towards the Magic bench down to our left. Orlando will head towards the Cavs bench. Jared Allen controls the tip. Back tap to James Harden. He shovels it to Mitchell. We're underway here at the Kia Center. Donovan Mitchell for the Cavaliers. Lob to Harden. Harden way out front against Wagner. Gives it in the middle. Mobley back on the right side to Harden. Harden with 6 on the shot clock. Harden with 4 on the clock. Harden shovels it to Mobley. 2 on the clock. He's got to shoot it. He does. He missed it. Rebound grab by Jalen Suggs. Again, Suggs seeing his first action in the preseason. Critical member of this basketball team. Physical guard. On the left side to the baseline comes Bancaro, guarded by Harden. Got it out front to Wagner. Swings it right side to Suggs in the middle to Carter. Ball deflects off his fingers, but it goes right to Bancaro. And Paolo buries a 3 from the left wing. So Paolo Bancaro with the first point to the ball game. Here's Mitchell, left of the lane for the Cavaliers. He took a hickety hop. He scored and he got fouled. Well, Donovan Mitchell with a little bit of maybe an extra step there as I look at it up on the big screen here in Orlando. But Donovan will head to the free throw line looking for a 3-point play. Play hard to believe. Donovan now in his 5th year with the Cavaliers. He sends that first free throw up and bounced around and out. So it's a 3-2 ball game as the Magic come to the other end. Paolo Bancaro, right of the key, right of the lane, into the lane, feeds left of the lane to Carter. His bank shot no good. Rebound Jared Allen, quickly to Harden. And Harden will cross the half-court line, changing hands on the dribble. Works left of the circle, left of the lane, down low to Mobley. Mobley right in front of the Orlando bench. Mobley now on the dribble, into the paint, hits the brakes, right corner to Watson. 8 on the clock. Watson matched up against Bane, and then Watson lost the ball. 3-on-2, right side Suggs got it out front. 3 ball from Bane, around the rim and out. Whistle and a foul on the rebound. And they're going to get James Harden with a bit of a push. So they got James Harden with that foul. It will not be a shooting foul. It'll be Wagner to inbound, left of the Cavalier bench. Franz Wagner lobs it in to Paolo Bancaro. Bancaro gets by Mitchell, comes down the lane, drives and scores. Nobody picked up Paolo Bancaro after he got right by Donovan Mitchell. And again, communication issues early in the preseason. Those are just a myriad of the things that you try to work out before it tips off for real next Thursday night in Philly. Cavs with the ball, down 5-2. Harden out front, straightaway 3. Short rebound grab by Jalen Suggs. Ahead to Bancaro, feeds down low to Wagner. Turnaround, big shot, good, and a foul. So Franz Wagner with a chance for an and one. Wagner with games of 6-10 in the preseason. Again, Orlando brought in Sean Sweeney, but they really didn't change the roster much. Expecting Sean Sweeney to get this team beyond where they've been the last 3 years when they've made the playoffs and have been knocked out in the first round of the playoffs. And, of course, a few years ago, it was the Cavaliers that did it in 7 in that first-round matchup that was just a great series. Wagner hits the free throw. Magic up 8-2. Allen left corner to Watson. Payton with a 3. No, but he got knocked down. And Payton Watson is going to shoot 3 free throws. And again, it was this part of Payton Watson's game that really developed last year with the Denver Nuggets. Watson, since he's come into the league, has been an extraordinary defender. But the offensive game, career high in points at 14.6. His 3-ball percentage was 41%. And that first free throw is good from Payton Watson. Well, we mentioned the Cavs will open the regular season a week from Thursday in Philly. Enjoy the Cavs for their home opener, presented by Rocket, Saturday, October 24th at Rocket Arena. 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That home opener against the Brooklyn Nets. In fact, after that opener in Philly, 3 straight at home for the Cavaliers with Brooklyn on Saturday. I just told you about that. Minnesota on Monday and then Washington the following Wednesday. Peyton Watson goes 3 for 3 at the free throw line. 8-5. Cavs cut the deficit to 3. Here's Wagner, run of the lane, pushes up a short shot and hit it. Franz Wagner, not a lot of defense there, makes it 10-5. Harden at the other end with a 3 that's off the mark. Rebound batted around, out of there with it. Comes Bain, gets it down the floor to Suggs, back to Bain, left wing Carter, left corner Wagner, 3, no, and then it bounces over the backboard. Cavs all froze, they thought that ball should have been called out of bounds, and in the meantime, Wagner scooped it up and laid it in. That ball clearly went over the backboard. 12-5, Magic by 7, 3 minutes off the first quarter clock. Here's Evan Mobley, shoves it left side to Harden. Harden in front of the Magic bench. Harden now brings it out front. Harden matched up against Bancaro. Harden lobbed to Mobley, left of the lane, back to the basket, out front Mitchell, right corner Watson, 3-ball Payton, got it! And that's what we talked about, that 41% average from downtown last year. 12-8. Watson has 6 of the Cavalier, 8 points. Here's Desmond Bane, left corner to Wagner. Wagner spinning on Mitchell, throws it up and got it, and a foul to go with it. Boy, Franz Wagner off to a sizzling start for the Magic. He's got 9 of their 14, and will look for 10 at the free throw line. Wagner, one of those high draft choices as Orlando slowly built this roster. Wagner, 8th pick in the draft back in 2021, hits that free throw. 2 of 2 from the line. Now a 10-point first quarter for Franz Wagner. And the Magic are up by 7, 15-8. Cavs with 6 from Watson, 2 from Donovan Mitchell. Here's Mobley on the left side. His 3, no. Rebound grab by Jalen Suggs. Down the floor to Wagner. Wagner driving on Mobley. Wagner had it blocked by Mobley. Out of there with it comes Donovan Mitchell. Ahead to Peyton Watson. Top side to Mitchell. Mitchell tried to throw it down low to Allen. Whistled it right by him out of bounds as Allen got tangled up with Wendell Carter. So that'll give the ball back to the Magic. And then Mobley with a block shot for the Cavaliers. And, of course, for every block made by a Cav, KeyBank donates $25 to the Cavaliers Community Foundation. There's $25 right there. Wagner, his pass stolen by Allen. Great play by Jared. He got his long arms up there and knocked it to himself. And now Mobley to the other end drives. Banks, no whistle. Out of there with it comes Paolo Bancaro. Bancaro for Orlando, hits the brakes right of the key, bounce down low to Wagner, right corner to Bain, his 3 way off, rebound Allen, shovels it to Mobley, quickly to Mitchell, long pass down the floor to Watson, he overshot him out of bounds, so 2 straight turnovers from Donovan Mitchell, whistled a pass by Jared Allen, and then on that one just threw it too far for Peyton Watson, so the lead stays at 7 for the Magic. Left side of the forecourt. Bain gives it down low to Bancaro, and he'll just slam it on Evan Mobley, and that'll bring a timeout from the Cavaliers. Well, good start for the Magic. We've got 10 from Wagner, 7 from Bancaro, and they lead the Cavs by 9. 17-8. Magic lead at 7:13 to go first quarter here in Orlando.
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5: Orlando on a 5-0 run. They lead the Cavaliers 17-8, 7:13 to go first quarter here at the Kia Center. Tim Elkhorn with you back in the studios, the dynamic duo, best production tandem in the NBA with senior producer Kurt McLaughlin, along with technical director Marty Allen. No Frank Lover here in Orlando tonight. I've got Lou. Yes. This baseball tandem of Hammy and Rosie. They took Frank from me. So but it's good to have Lou sitting right next to me here in Orlando. Of course, we'll make 2 trips to Orlando during the regular season. The teams will meet 3 times this year. Some years it's 3, some years it's 4. This year, 3 matchups, 2 in Orlando, December 16th and January 7th. I wonder if Frank's going to hide from me on those 2 appearances after his Steelers probably wilt. Here's Mobley, right of the lane, driving, missing, ball knocked off the rim, and out of there with it comes Franz Wagner. Wagner to the baseline, hits the brakes as he feeds it left side. Got a whistle and a foul away from the basketball. Kenny Atkinson has gone to the bench as Jalen Tyson and Mario Hezonja are in the ball game. Starters that are still on the floor, James Harden, Peyton Watson, and Evan Mobley. 17-8, Orlando leads it, 6:50 to go, first quarter. Cavs in their preseason finale here in the Sunshine State. Here's Banchero, got it out front to Wagner, back on the right wing to Paolo. His 3, really short rebound, Jalen Tyson. Tyson in the middle to Harden. Harden on the right side. Harden guarded by Jace Richardson, now in for Orlando. Harden backing down Richardson, gave it out front, Tyson. Jalen's 3, rimmed out. Offensive rebound, Watson, and he stuffed it home. Boy, Peyton Watson just snuck his way in there, grabbed that board, and crushed it. 17-10, Cavs back to within 7. 6:05 to go here in the opening period. Bane on the right wing will unload a 3 and bury it. Desmond Bane, and that's why he was brought here last year. That 3-ball shooting trying to ignite that Orlando offense. Mobley, right wing 3, that's off. Offensive rebound, Tyson, and a whistle and a foul, as they will get that one on Orlando. Cavaliers from downtown, 1 of 5 tonight. Watson with the only 3-ball. Orlando, 2 of 6. But again, I think you look at Orlando, and the thought process was 3 straight exits in the first round. They've always were solid under Jamal Mosley defensively. How do we get that offense going? Hence, Sean Sweeney brought in from San Antonio. Harden drives, scores, bounces off the rim as it went through, and he got a foul to go with it. Well, James Harden with a chance for an and one. Harden didn't play in the preseason opener against Boston, but he looked to be in midseason, not preseason form, on Sunday as he poured in 24 against the Magic. So Harden, line left. Free throw up and good. Harden with his first 3 points of the ball game. Cavs last year on the road were 25-16. That's very respectable. Ball knocked away from Vaccaro at the half-court line. Got it back in the backcourt. Feeds left corner to Bane. Bane drives to baseline. Cut off by Hazonia. And then Bane's pass knocked out of bounds by Jalen Tyson. So Orlando will have six to shoot. They're up seven at 20-13. Tristan Da Silva checks in for the Magic and throws it in to Desmond Bane. Bane, long three. That hit the backboard, not the rim. Well, I didn't think it hit the rim, and now we're going to have J.B. DeRosa step in and say, yeah, Alcorn was right way up there. They had reset the shot clock, but J.B. DeRosa noticed down on the floor that ball did not hit the rim. And so it will be Cavalier basketball on a shot clock violation. So the Cavs down seven with Harden, Tyson, along with Mario Hazonia, Peyton Watson, and Evan Mobley on the floor. Harden on the left-hand dribble, crosses the half-court line, works to the left side. Harden between his legs on the dribble. Harden into the paint. Harden drives, got it, blocked. Completely rejected. Out of there with it comes Da Silva. He'll drive and score on Peyton Watson. And Tristan Da Silva, as Orlando got out and ran after Harden got his shot swatted. 22-13 Magic, under five to go here in the first quarter. Tyson, run of the lane. Tyson bounced to Hazonia, put it up. No whistle. There was contact, but they let him play. Vaccaro to the other end. He got it knocked away by Harden. Cavs will run. Tyson will drive into the lane, off the glass, and good. Jalen Tyson with his first two. Makes it 22-15. Cavs back to within seven with 4:25 to go. Da Silva on the handoff to Richardson. Up with the left hand. Missed it. And Carter couldn't convert on the easy bunny on the follow-up as the ball rolls out of bounds. And now for Orlando, that'll get Jamal Cain in the game. And sitting down for the Magic will be Desmond Bane. Cavaliers down seven. 4:15 to go here in quarter number one. Tyson on the right wing, spinning on Richardson. Tried to throw it out front. Ball deflected. Out of there with it, Carter. Got it down to four to Kane. He got it blocked from behind by Evan Mobley. Hazonia to the other end. Stops. Three. Nope. Cavalier three ball woes continue. As to the other end come the Magic. Up by seven. Craig Porter Jr., Allen, and Mitchell all at the scorer's table in the lane. Shot put up, no good, but a whistle and a foul. And Paolo Vaccaro will be heading to the free throw line. So Vaccaro will be shooting two as they got that foul on James Harden. Cavs 26-27 promotional schedule is stacked with giveaways, theme nights, and celebrations. 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As we mentioned, Porter, Allen, and Mitchell all return for the Cavaliers. Mobley, Watson, and Harden will sit down. And again, these preseason games and even in practice for the next 8 or 9 days before that Philly game. And he's going to work on rotations and combinations that he likes on the floor. 24-15, Cavs down nine off the free throws. Here's Porter spinning in the lane, and then Porter got fouled as he ended up in heavy traffic down in that paint area. Craig Porter Jr., 5 points, 10 assists in the season opener against Boston. Didn't score the other night against Orlando, but at the line shooting two here as the Cavaliers are in the bonus. Goga Bitadze now in the game for the Magic as Craig Porter Jr. left that free throw short. Craig last year at the line, 60%. I know that's a number that he certainly going to want to improve on. Second free throw from Porter. Got that one. So he splits the pair. It's an 8-point lead for Orlando with 3.5 to go here in the first quarter of play. Magic with the ball going left to right. Here's Banchero against Porter. Banchero fires left side to Richardson. Richardson into the paint against Tyson. Turns, shoots, and hits. It's a nice turnaround jump shot from Jace Richardson, third-year player out of Michigan State. And the Magic are up 10 at 26-16. Mitchell feeds Allen in the lane. Shovels it out front to Hazonia. To Mitchell, down in the right corner to Tyson. His three is right on the mark. That was tremendous ball movement by the Cavaliers. Hazonia to Mitchell. Tyson, three ball perfect. Cavs back to within 7. Richardson, left corner. Three ball is up by De Silva. No good. Offensive rebound. Bitadze, he got pushed on the baseline. And that foul will be called on the Cavaliers. They got it on Craig Porter. And we'll have free throws for Orlando after the timeout. 2:43 to go. First quarter, Cavaliers and Magic here at the Kia Center. Orlando up 26-19.
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5: .243 to go here in the first. We are at the Kia Center in Orlando. Magic leading the Cavaliers 26-19. Third and final preseason game for the Cavaliers. Third out of four for Orlando. They've got one more coming Thursday night. They will host Miami here at the Kia Center. Again, we remind you the text lines are open. 216-440-9566. 216-440-9566. Good to hear from our buddy Bill out in Iowa. You never know where they're listening. Bill in Iowa says, best of luck to yours truly, Tim, on the solo venture this year. Although, and Bill also mentions, when the Cavaliers are on national television and The local TV is sidelined on those nights. We'll have Serena Winters joining us. Serena, of course, last year was on during Cavs playoff action. Did a magnificent job, as she does on the television side. So it'll be good to have Serena with us during those nights when she's available. Goga Bitadze splits the two free throws. So Bitadze with his first point in the ball game. Orlando by 8. Greg Porter Jr. with the ball for the Cavs. Bounce left side to Mario Hezonja. Hezonja backing down. Now spins. Cut off on the baseline. In the lane to Allen. Allen hooked it. Missed it. Drew the foul. So Jared Allen will go to the free throw line. A couple of numbers that jump off the early stat sheet. Orlando has out-rebounded the Cavaliers 14-6. And we saw this against Boston. The Cavaliers allowing the Magic to crash those offensive boards. They got 4 already as Jared Allen hits that first free throw. Cavaliers right now with Porter, Mitchell, Tyson, Hezonja, and Allen. Speaking of Donovan Mitchell, how about Donovan? Of course, outstanding baseball player, huge Guardians fan, being announced as the guy that will throw out the first pitch before game 3 of the Guards and Tampa in that ALCS at Progressive Field. That's very cool. Can you imagine the roar that will go up from that Progressive Field crowd? Mitchell, speaking of Donovan, down the floor to Tyson. Tyson then lost it on the dribble. Got a jump ball down on the floor as Tyson tangled up with Jace Richardson. Had to see who was at the bottom of that pile. Like trying to see who came up with the ball after James Cook fumbled it twice last night for my beloved Buffalo Bills. But they had a thrilling win. That was one of the best Monday night football games I've seen in a long time. I may be a little biased as to how the outcome came out, but what a game. Wow. Tip controlled by the Cavs. Down 7. Mitchell has it in the center circle. 8 to shoot. Donovan into the lane. He'll shot, put, and score. Boy, we saw him do that so many times last year. Just that little running right-handed push shot. Gets the Cavs to within 5 at 27-22. Here's Richardson into the paint. Lob to Bitadze. And Goga Bitadze crushed it. Beautiful pass by Richardson. Makes it 29-22. Here's Allen down the lane. Fakes the pass. Banks missed. Whistle and a foul. Late whistle from J.B. DeRosa. I think if that ball goes in, they play on. But now they're going to put Jared Allen at the free throw line. Cavs 6 of 9 at the stripe so far. Orlando 5 of 6. Jared Allen last year at the line, 71%. As his first free throw is up and good. So Allen now with a 2-point ball game. Really hard to believe that Jared Allen, now the longest tenured Cleveland Cavalier. I mean, there certainly is turnover with NBA rosters, but it seems like yesterday the Cavaliers acquired Jared Allen from the Brooklyn Nets. Now he's the longest tenured Cav. 29-24, Wagner in the lane, short shot, no, whistle called and a foul on Mario Hezonja. We certainly have had some fouls here in the first quarter of play. 7 on each team. And with 1:12 to go in the period, that puts Franz Wagner at the free throw line. Got off to a great start in this ball game. Had 10 early points, looking for 11 and 12 right here. There's number 11 as he hits that first free throw. Franz Wagner, of course, one of the slew of international players now in the NBA. Over 1/3 of the league international players. Franz hails from Germany. Split that free throw attempt as he misses the second. 30-24. Cavs down 6. We're about to hit the 1-minute mark here in the first quarter of play. Donovan Mitchell in the center circle. Mitchell on the left-hand dribble, works left wing, unloads a three ball. It missed. Rebound ricochets, battle for it. And out of there with it comes Jalen Suggs, tosses it to Wagner. Right corner to Kane, his three. No, rebound tap. Porter has it for the Cavaliers. CP bounce to Mitchell. Mitchell underneath the basket. No look pass to Tyson. He'll bank and score. That was a beautiful assist by Donovan Mitchell. Jalen Tyson, the recipient. And it's 30-26. Cavaliers back to within four. They've never led in the game. There's another lob to Patase. And Goga Patase now with five. De Silva with that beautiful lob. Makes it 32-26. 16 seconds to go in the quarter. Cavs can't run it all the way out. About a three-second differential. Here's Mitchell against Kane. Mitchell into the paint. Stops. Rainbows. Got it. Donovan Mitchell with a sweet jumper in the paint. Four on the clock. Wagner to the other end. Got it out front. Three ball Suggs. Good at the buzzer. Jalen Suggs with his first points of the night. And it's a three to beat the buzzer to close out the first quarter of play. Cavaliers give up 35 in the first period. They're down seven at the end of one. Magic lead at 35-28.
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0: Arena. Mike, what'd you think of the first 12 minutes?
1: Well, I think, Tim, that, you know, final preseason game, I think the Magic with a little more purpose tonight playing on their home floor. But what I liked from the Cavs, Jalen Tyson, keeping an eye on him, seven points off the bench. You know, he showed what he could do as a rookie. Last year, he really rose. This year, there's expectations on him. They really need him, and they're counting on him. I like what I've seen thus far. Also, I thought in the first half, Tim, you described it, Donovan Mitchell really had some beautiful assists. Good to see him moving the ball. So some good things as they get through this final preseason game.
0: And, Mike, I want to circle back to what you said about Jalen Tyson. Now with the departures of Max Strus and Dean Wade, Tyson is indeed going to be counted upon.
1: Yeah, I mean, those are key guys. And, you know, he's in his third year now, and I think he gets that. You know, he came a little undone in the postseason. I know he's talked a bit about that, but I've been high on him just since he first, you know, Tim, when he played in the garbage time as a rookie, he always showed something. I'm looking for him to continue on that incline.
0: Yeah, totally agree. Jalen Tyson is going to be counted on to be a big-time contributor this year. All right, second quarter underway. Cavs picked up a foul. And now I think we're just going to have another one called on the Cavaliers as Mario Hezonja was trying to fight through a screen out front. And Hezonja picked up the foul. So two quick fouls on the Cavaliers here in quarter number two. Cavaliers in that first quarter of play. We're led by Peyton Watson with 8, Tyson with 7, for Orlando. Wagner had 11. Wagner in the paint, lost the ball, got it back. Wagner against Watson, right corner De Silva, his 3, swish. Tristan De Silva. He's had 2 nice preseason games, 19 and 14 against Memphis and the Cavs. That 3 ball makes it 38-28. There's Donovan Mitchell from downtown as he hit it from the Epcot Center. 3 ball Donovan. The Cavaliers get back to within 7 at 38-31. De Silva with a 3. That one missed. Rebound Allen as he'll hand it off to Mario Hezonja. Hezonja into the forecourt. A minute off the second quarter clock. Hezonja out front against Penda, who's checked in. Penda knocks the shot away from Hezonja. Loose ball grabbed by Watson. And now J.B. DeRosa here on the near side of the floor. Not sure what that indication meant. Perhaps a kicked ball. I think we got a kick. Yep, looking at it on the replay, that ball did indeed get kicked by Noah Penda. So it will be Cavalier ball. They start the second with Porter, Mitchell, Watson, Hezonja, and Allen. Again, just trying different combinations. See what they can bring you out there. Mitchell in the lane, stutter steps, banks, and scores with the right hand. Well, that was a sweet move from Donovan. He's got 11. That's been his totals in the first 2 preseason games. 11 against Boston, 11 against the Magic. Here's Pender, run of the lane, as he has an easy bucket. And that's something that Orlando has done here in the first quarter plus. They have scored points in the paint. Mitchell, he's got the hot hand. Right wing 3. That one missed. That was a heat check right there. Rebound Penda down the floor to De Silva. Right wing to Jalen Suggs. Suggs back out front to De Silva. Gives it off to Noah Penda. Penda into the paint. Left wing De Silva. He'll shoot a 3 and hit it. Tristan De Silva. Got 2 3 balls early on here in the second quarter of play. And the lead's back to 10 for the Magic at 43-33. That's their biggest advantage. Here's Allen. Jared Allen on the handoff to Mitchell. Sideline right, Watson. 3 ball, Peyton. New rebound grab by Jalen Suggs. Suggs for Orlando. Quickly to the forecourt. Suggs into the paint on Mitchell. Suggs left wing. Penda. Penda on the run into the paint. Got it down low to De Silva. Right wing Carter. And Wendell Carter hits a 3. And Kenny Atkinson says, we've got to cool this team off and take a timeout. Orlando with their biggest lead of the ball game. Magic up 46-33. 9:26 to go, first half.
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7: What's up, y'all? This is James Harden. Let's get back to the game. Here to call all the action is Tim Alcorn.
8: Cavaliers now facing their biggest deficit, 46-33, 9:26 to go first half here in Orlando. And again, you're free to text in. Love hearing from our long-distance listeners as well as those close to the Cleveland area. But our buddy Eugene down in Mississippi. Eugene down in Mississippi says he loves the offseason moves that the Cavaliers have made with the acquisition of Peyton Watson, the signing of Mario Hezonja. Don't forget about Malik Thomas. I think maybe not early, but as the season moves along, he will make his presence felt. Loves the roster construction of this Cavalier team. Good to hear from Eugene in Mississippi. Cavaliers with the basketball, down by 13. As here in the second quarter, it has been dominated 11-5 by the Magic. Watson in the lane. Watson lost the ball in the paint as it got poked out of there. And here comes Orlando to the other end. Jalen Suggs, straightaway three ball. Got it. Jalen Suggs, a couple of threes for 6 points. And the lead has ballooned to 16 at 49-33. Donovan Mitchell right in front of Sean Sweeney, first-year head coach of the Magic. Mitchell stutter steps to the foul line, will shoot and roll it in. So Donovan Mitchell with his preseason high of 13 makes it 49-35, somewhat stops the bleeding here in Orlando. Magic with the ball going left to right. Here's Tristan Da Silva. Orlando 7 of 17 from downtown. Cavs 3 of 12 from three ball land. Carter, right corner three. That one missed. But Mitchell knocked down Penda on that, or excuse me, knocked down Suggs down low. And so the foul will be called on Donovan Mitchell.
6: 100.
8: Well, they got that one actually on Proctor. That's an interesting call right there. Mitchell will sit down as Harden, along with Mobley, check back in. And the rookie that I just referred to, Malik Thomas, out of Arkansas, has checked in for the Cavs. Here's Jace Richardson, feeds left corner to Da Silva. His three missed, offensive rebound. Carter, and then it got knocked out of his hands out of bounds. Well, the Cavaliers are really losing the battle of the boards. 21-10. Magic with the rebounding advantage. And again, offensive glass. 6 offensive rebounds for the Magic so far. 8:10 to go in the half. I want to let you know that tickets for the Cavs 26-27 season are on sale. They're presented by SeatGeek. Cheer on the Cavs at Rocket Arena as they face the Knicks, the Heat, the Celtics. They're all coming in. Go to Cavs.com/tickets. Well, I'm not sure what they're trying to sort out. As our three officials, J.B. DeRosa, Robert Hussey, and Inte Wong. Sure, if they were figuring out who that foul was on, but in the meantime, Cavaliers will get Proctor to guard Da Silva as the Cavs are switching guys around defensively. So you've got Harden along with Malik Thomas, Tyrese Proctor, Peyton Watson, and Evan Mobley on the floor for the Cavaliers. We were talking about minutes earlier as to how Kenny Atkinson was going to approach tonight's ball game. Cavaliers, I think, have one of the longest breaks between the end of the preseason and the start of the regular season. This is it for the Cavaliers preseason-wise tonight. And then they don't start the regular season until a week from Thursday. So we'll see if Kenny gives those frontline guys a little more time. Penda, right wing three off the inbounds, missed it, and then tried to grab another offensive rebound for the Magic, but it got knocked off his leg out of bounds. So the ball belongs to the Cavaliers, 49-35. They're down 14, 4 minutes off the second quarter clock in Orlando. Proctor bounce out front to Harden. Harden straddling the three-point arc. Harden, tough shot. Got it, and a foul. Oh, my. James Harden, straddling that three-point arc, just rose up into the chest of Noah Penda, hit the three, and a chance for a four-point play. And now we'll have a timeout taken by the Magic. They want to challenge this one. As you look at it on the replay, it looks like Harden's elbow came up right into the chin of Noah Penda. Defensive foul. Well, Penda just shouldn't have had his chin there. All right, we'll take a timeout, 49-37. At this point, Cavaliers up by 12, 7:50 to go, first half in Orlando.
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